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1: U.S. productivity on a slow slide in the first quarter of the year. ABC's Jim Ryan has the latest from the Bureau of Labor Statistics.
2: It's a measure of how quickly and efficiently workers generate goods and services. The nation's productivity rose an anemic 0.8% in the first 3 months of 2026, about half the gain of the previous quarter. Average hourly compensation declined by 0.5% during the same period. Good news for inflation, not so good for families struggling with higher costs.
1: A new study shows a rare but dangerous brain-eating amoeba making an appearance in some national parks. ABC's Alex Stone has that.
3: Researchers working on a federal study found a rare but dangerous brain-eating amoeba that causes fatal brain infections in warm waters at several national parks in the West, including at Lake Mead and in Yellowstone, Grand Teton, and Olympic National Park. The study was published by the U.S. Geological Survey, and out of 185 samples at 40 sites, about a third had the amoeba in them. A person can become infected when contaminated water enters through their nose. It's extremely rare to get, but the death rate can be 98% for those who do get it. Alex Stone, ABC News.
1: The U.S. State Department announced they'll begin revoking the passports for thousands of parents who owe more than $100,000 in child support, with plans to greatly expand in the coming months to cover parents who owe more than $2,500 in unpaid support. Dave Packer, ABC News.
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877-381-3811, 877-381-3811. In hour three, we have two governors, separate appearances at the top of the hour, 8 p.m. Eastern. America's governor, Governor Ron DeSantis from Florida. And at 8:30 p.m. Eastern, we have the great governor of Texas. He's fantastic as well, Governor Abbott. And that was the best times that they were available in hour three. So you won't want to miss that. But there is breaking news right now from CENTCOM. U.S. forces intercepted unprovoked Iranian attacks and responded with self-defense strikes as U.S. Navy guided missile destroyers transited the Strait of Hormuz to the Gulf of Oman on May 7th. That's today. Iranian forces launched multiple missiles, drones, and small boats as USS Truxtun, USS Rafael Peralta, and USS Mason transited the International Sea Passage. No U.S. assets were struck. U.S. Central Command, CENTCOM, eliminated inbound threats and targeted Iranian military facilities responsible for attacking U.S. forces, including missile and drone launch sites, command and control locations, and intel surveillance and reconnaissance nodes. CENTCOM does not seek escalation, but remains positioned and ready to protect American forces. There's also some reports that tonight the UAE has sent its Air Force to attack Iranian sites. And you can see online some of that activity taking place. Now, what bothers me about this CENTCOM release is these are defensive actions, and we don't seek to escalate. To me, when you put out a statement like that, just to me, you're sending the wrong message. You're sending the wrong message to the enemy. You're sending the wrong message to the Arab allies. You're sending the wrong message to our allies, the Israelis, that we will only strike if struck. We will only attack if attacked. We're not going to get this over with, and we're not going to have a clear victory unless we finish them off. And I've talked about this now since this war began and even before. Militarily, economically, and in the interior of Iran, arm the resistance. Determine what group or groups to help and to arm. Target the IRGC. Target the Internal Security Forces. The regular army in Iran is not the Iranian Guard. The regular army in Iran is a real army, but it's not part of the personalized, ideological, military wing of the Islamo-Nazi regime. It is a quote-unquote regular army. Not as well trained, not as well equipped. And as it turns out, not getting paid very well lately either. And so the goal is to encourage, not through talk, not through messages, the army to basically drop gun and run, or to turn on the internal security forces and others. But none of this is going to happen, in my opinion, if we do not get arms to the resistance in Iran. And I can think of no other circumstance and environment where this would work any better. We did this in Afghanistan. We did it in Nicaragua. We did it in Angola. We did it in Honduras. We've done it in many places during the Reagan administration when the CIA director was the great Bill Casey. I'm starting to wonder if our CIA is up to this. Maybe they're risk averse. Maybe the bureaucrats have taken over. I don't know. But to leave the third leg of an effective campaign to destroy that regime essentially dormant, to the best of my knowledge, maybe it's not, but I think it is, or at least semi is worrisome to me. By the way, I'm not criticizing anything. I'm just explaining my thoughts. That's what I do.
And what do I mean that the environment there, the circumstances there are better than most? You have 92 million people there. 80% of them want nothing to do with this regime. They've died by the tens of thousands. 50,000 died in January in 2 days. They have sped up executions. They're executing more people than ever before, mostly young people. They're tightening their grip on the society. They've cut off all communications, and now they're able to track if there's even efforts in various homes and other facilities to make communications, because they know that in order to survive, they must continue to kill, torture, imprison, or they won't survive. And so they're not just looking over their shoulders. They've turned around and they're attacking their people. Liberating those people is crucially important for them, obviously, and for us. And for us. And we should make maximum use of every one of our options here. And once they're supported and armed, our military and the Israeli military should back them up when they hit a building, when they hit a unit, when they hit what they need to hit. They're backed up by our air power. Again, we've done this before. Do we have the will to do it now? I don't know what the CIA is telling the president. I'm concerned that he's being told that it's farcical, or that the people won't rise up. And of course, that would be a horrible misjudgment, historically horrible. And for those who say we need an exit strategy or an exit ramp, first of all, I'm sick of these phrases that get created and then regurgitated as if they mean something. There is no exit ramp. Should we surrender? That's the advice of Piers Morgan. Get out of there. Of course, he's a moron. What does he know? He's not the only one. He's not the only one. Many. The same crowd. The same radical isolationists who've been trying to sabotage this war effort with their propaganda, and they know it's heard by the enemy, and they know they're dispiriting some sector of the American public, but they keep it up. They pretend we're losing. Losing? What are they, nuts? But most of them hate Trump. They didn't hate him before, they hate him now. Or they kept it quiet, but now they're out of the closet. They're fully exposed, and it's very ugly. Very ugly. What the president has done here is historic. It's taken a lot of courage. And we're only in this position to finish them off because he brought us to this point with our military and economically. And despite what the half-wits and the nitwits, despite what the radical isolationists, woke, Reich, neo-fascists have to say, despite what the Democrats and the Marxists and the Islamists have to say, as they all regurgitate the enemy's propaganda, as they all interview each other, this has been a spectacular military and economic success up till now. What will determine whether it continues to be so is how this ends. It can be a glorious victory or a historic mistake. I have a lot of faith in our president. I have a lot of faith that he knows this. I also have a lot of faith in the enemy.
that they're so ideologically stuck that they're

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0: tremendous Life, Liberty, and Levin Saturday and Sunday, 8 p.m. Eastern. I hope you'll set your DVR, especially Sunday, because it's Mother's Day Sunday, and we all celebrate that. If you don't know if you'll be home in time, you know, you want to set your DVR. You don't want to miss it. And let's see, Saturday we have Rebecca Heinrichs, who is absolutely wonderful, from the Hudson Institute. And Christopher Rufo, who's going to get into CARE, their terrorism, and how they're being funded by your federal tax dollars through Governor Newsom. And Sunday's show, again, it's Mother's Day, so you might definitely want to set your DVR. We're going to have the great Newt Gingrich, who's been absent for a little while overseas, and the great retired four-star General Jack Keane. So we got two fantastic shows awaiting your eyes and ears, just for you. And we have our brand new Liberty's Voice video podcast up right now at Rumble and YouTube. We had a little slow start getting it up there, but it's up there now. I hope you'll check it out. Get into these issues of what's freedom, what's tyranny. How are we doing as a country? 250th anniversary of the Declaration. What do we need to do? What are we up against? And I make reference to a book you may have heard of that came out in 2009 called Liberty and Tyranny, the number one conservative book in a generation, which came out simultaneously with the Tea Party movement. So we'll get into all these things, a lot going on right here, right now, on this show, Sea to Shining Sea. In hour three, we have Governor DeSantis and Governor Abbott. Governor DeSantis will talk about the change in the congressional seats in Florida, among other things. And Governor Abbott, we're going to talk about CARE and this lawsuit that he has going and how this may finally expose CARE for what it is. And I just think there's a lot of good things going on as well as a lot of challenging and dark things going on. So I'm here to try and sort them through with you. Here we are, my favorite platform, radio, in our national town hall meeting. This is what we do. Liberty's Voice today, among other things, here's a couple of clips. Cut one, go. The number one selling conservative book in a generation was this one, Liberty and Tyranny. I wrote it in 2008. 18 years ago. It was published in 2009, 17 years ago. And the world has changed enormously since then. Do we even talk about conservative principles anymore? This book sold 1.5 million copies. And I remember my father, God bless his soul, I sent him the final draft that I was sending in to the publisher. And I asked him to take a look at it for me. And I didn't hear from him for a whole week. That wasn't the way we usually communicated. And then he called me and he said, "That is a killer book. You've got a hit. It's going to sell a million copies." I said, Dad, you're just my dad. He said, "No. It lays it all out in plain English. People are going to really enjoy this book." And he was right. And many of you purchased it and read it. Cut two, go. These times are very dark times. They really are. Do we even discuss conservatism today? I feel like we spend more time discussing other people. Do we even teach conservatism and what that means today? I feel like we're so busy playing defense, we don't. Now, don't get me wrong. Times are much more extreme and dangerous today than they were when I wrote this book. I think we're really looking into the abyss here if we don't get our act together. And if we don't get a ruling class in place that's strong enough and has the will to push back. And so I think my goal, my purpose is to help rally the troops, rally Americans to the cause.
1: And this is why I'm live again, obviously. This is why I believe we have to have a solid victory with Iran. The sooner the better. The ceasefire that's gone on, what, 4 weeks, 5 weeks, 6 weeks, whatever it is, I don't think is helpful to getting this resolved and over with. Victory. The American people like winners. The American people like victory. The politics and the polls will follow. The gas prices will go down. That will follow. Victory has many virtues, including the elimination of a regime that we don't have to worry about anymore. We've got to win these midterm elections. We got people who are out there who tell you the only way to win is basically to surrender to the Iranians. The only way to win is to embrace the Marxists, Islamists. You've got some of them now who are talking up Democrats. Ignore these people. Conservative talk radio, my show on Fox and others, certain podcasters, we know what we're talking about. I'll be right back. Folks, history is unfolding right before our eyes. President of the United States has delivered an incredible, consequential first year, restoring strength at our borders, rebuilding American confidence, and putting this country back on a path of common sense and constitutional principles. 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
5: ABC News, I'm Dave Packer. The U.S. and Iran exchanging a new round of strikes after weeks of calm.
6: The Pentagon says Iran fired missiles at American Navy destroyers trying to cross the Strait of Hormuz, and that the U.S. fired back, striking Iranian military facilities and command locations. Central Command describes the American strikes as self-defense.
5: ABC's Rachel Scott, this is Iran, and the U.S. negotiate a one-page preliminary agreement. An update on that hantavirus outbreak linked to a cruise ship in the Atlantic. Three people taken off this ship in the last 24 hours, two of them in serious condition. Three people have died, and seven Americans who got off the boat a week ago are being monitored. Secretary of State Marco Rubio spent several hours at the Vatican today. His visit included a meeting with Pope Leo. Former Prince Andrew allegedly threatened near his home. Authorities say he was out for a walk when a man in a ski mask began shouting at him as he approached. The man was arrested for possession of a weapon. This is
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1: Welcome back, folks. Lots going on. I'm trying to keep track of this. I don't have first-hand information, but it does look like good information, like the UAE was hit. Potentially by the Iranians. I've been impressed with that little country, quite frankly. There's a lot of spunk, a lot of pushback, and they're aligned now with the United States and Israel. There's no question about it. And Israel has been providing them with air defense systems and has been using, to some extent, its air force to try and protect that country. See, the potential here for taking out that regime is truly, truly the spreading of peace in the Middle East in ways we could never contemplate before. War has a funny way of resetting the table, of changing things. And it can make a big difference. Here's Ambassador Mike Waltz at the UN today. I'm a big fan of this guy. Cut three, go.
2: Where it seeks to demand that all ship captains from international shipping, commercial shipping, civilian shipping, basically have to check in and pay a bribe, pay a toll in order to use these international waterways. So that doesn't just affect this region. It infects the entire world. Imagine if we had countries, regardless of the conflict, regardless of what you think about the conflict or who started what, imagine if you had two countries, hypothetically, like Spain and Morocco, have some type of dispute and then throw sea mines into the Straits of Gibraltar and then start trying to charge shipping to pass through the Straits of Gibraltar in a cynical bid for leverage with the other side. Collective punishment of the entire world to try to resolve some type of dispute. It's unacceptable, it's immoral, and it's illegal in international law. So look, this should be a simple demand: the removal of mines from an international waterway, that you cannot exact illegal tolls. We have to address these violations here in the council. And we have to ask ourselves, if a country chooses to oppose such a simple proposition, do they really want peace?
1: And here's the thing, ladies and gentlemen, as long as the regime survives, the ideology survives. And the ideology is one of worldwide Islamist revolution. It's not just about controlling one nation, Iran. It's about a worldwide conquest. That's why they fund terrorism. Qatar does too. But Qatar and Iran, even though they've been aligned in the past, and they may still be to some extent, they're of two different Muslim sects. S-E-C-T-S. And you can't really contain and manage forever this ideology, this death cult. As long as the regime exists, the regime will be as the regime is. It doesn't change its spots. Particularly when you combine a religious fervor with an ideological fervor, people call political Islam. Something very interesting, I went back and I started reading the original Khomeini's comments and what people wrote about him at the time. He used Marxist/populist propaganda, and he linked it to this jihadi Islamist revolutionary government. So he would talk about the people, the rights of the people, the many versus the few, and in the rich, in the West, and the few in the West, who really try to control the many. So he used Marxist propaganda. And he linked it to the Islamist revolution. just like the Marxists slash communists, they're not limited to a country within borders. This is an international revolutionary movement. Same with the Islamists. This is why I constantly use the phrase Marxist-Islamist. Marxist-Islamist. Because that's what we're dealing with. That's what's going on in Iran. And it is an international revolution, they believe. And they argue, compelled by Allah, compelled by God. And the only way the 12th Imam will reveal himself is if they take over the world, by force or otherwise. They have to conquer the world and eliminate or force everybody to adhere to their fundamentalism. Otherwise, the 12th Imam, who's in hiding, will not appear. Once they achieve the purity of the human race, he will appear, and there will be peace and prosperity and, you know, flowers blooming in the winter, all kinds of cool stuff. That's what they believe. Now, you can't manage that. You can't contain that for decade after decade after decade. You just can't. Because when you look at our weakness, the Democrat Party, our weakness, the suicidal isolationists, and the growing Marxist-Islamist influence in our country. Look at New York, for God's sakes. But it's going on. We will not have the will. We will not have the political will or the psychological will or the unity as a people to fight it. Which has been my point. What happens 10 years from now? What happens when Donald Trump leaves the presidency? What if the Democrats take the presidency? You think they're going to enforce any agreement? I don't care how great the agreement is. What do the framers say about the Constitution? We can give you the best Constitution mankind has ever conceived. And we have. But if the people lose their virtue, it doesn't matter. Because a parchment can't fix a people that don't have virtue. Now, luckily, a majority of us do. But we're still having to fight, some cases play defense. We're up against these very craven forces. And it's problematic. The fact of the matter is, in a situation like this, it's very rare in history. Very rare. To have an enemy like this. That it's on its back. A very, very dangerous enemy. Don't let anybody persuade you otherwise. And the window is a very small window. It's a very small window. So the question is, will we pursue victory? Or will we take a step? Will we take a step short of victory? Which means no victory. Temporary victory. Interim victory. President just posted on True Social, three world-class American destroyers just transited very successfully out of the Strait of Hormuz under fire. There was no damage done to the three destroyers, but great damage done to the Iranian attackers. They were completely destroyed along with numerous small boats, which are being used to take the place of their fully decapitated navy. President goes on, these boats went to the bottom of the sea quickly and efficiently. Missiles were shot at our destroyers and were easily knocked down. Likewise, drones came and were incinerated while in the air. Sounds like lasers to me. They dropped ever so beautifully down to the ocean, very much like a butterfly dropping to its grave. A normal country would have allowed these destroyers to pass, but Iran is not a normal country. They are led by lunatics. If they had the chance to use a nuclear weapon, they would do it without question. But they'll never have that opportunity, and just like we knocked them out today again, we'll knock them out a lot harder. and a lot more violently in the future if they don't get their deal signed fast. So we're back to the deal. Our three destroyers, with their wonderful crews, will now rejoin our naval blockade, which is truly a wall of steel, President Donald Trump. I want to remind you about how wrong the Democrats and the media have been. They're always wrong. When Ronald Reagan announced, gave a national speech, the Strategic Defense Initiative, SDI, he was mocked. The generals and the scientists who were advising him that this could be done over time, but we needed to apply the resources, they were mocked. And so they mocked him by coming up with this Star Wars label. Oh, Star Wars, great. All fiction, all science fiction, all fantasy. And throughout his presidency, he had a fight like hell to get funding for the SDI, what would become the Patriot Missile Defense System and beyond. And Reagan talked about it being like a bullet hitting a bullet, a missile hitting a missile. And again, they went to their phony experts who said that's not possible, it'll never happen. But the man who feared it most was Mikhail Gorbachev. And what he knew was, as the Soviet Union didn't have the resources, didn't have the technology, didn't have the brain power to keep up with us. And that's how we got our nuclear deal. And that's the beginning of the end of the Soviet Union. We can learn from these things, America. It was Reagan with the great CIA director, Bill Casey, the great Secretary of Defense, Caspar Weinberger, the great Secretaries of State, first Al Haig, then George Shultz, among others, who decided to arm the resistance, who we called freedom fighters, in our hemisphere to stop the spread of communism, in Africa to stop the spread of communism, in Afghanistan to take out the Soviet government there, and in other places. And it worked. And it worked. And the CIA today, in my view, needs to step up in this regard. I'm sure it's doing a fantastic job in other regards, but in this regard. And it can do the same thing for the people of Iran. We're chomping at the bit to have an opportunity to overthrow this government. And they can't overthrow the government with their bare hands. They tried in January, and they lost 50,000 people. Most of them were their children. And they tried before, when Obama was president. Same thing. They were mowed down again. And they tried before that, and they were mowed down again. For God's sakes! We're in a position to help them, to arm them, and help ourselves at the same time. I'll be right back.
0: Mark Levin.
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0: I'm a big fan of John Hagee, pastor, Cornerstone Church, Hagee Ministries. Fabulous family. His son is also a pastor, Matt Hagee. And my wife and I have been there on various occasions. And we'll go down there again to San Antonio because we so enjoy it and love it. And they are so welcoming. So welcoming. You know, Pastor Hagee and his family created Christians United for Israel, CUFI. And I was honored last summer to receive an award from them. And we've traveled to Israel more than once with the Hagees and other Jews and pastors. If you haven't tried it, it's a fabulous experience. We talk a lot in this country about defending life. We debate it. We argue it. We vote on it. But the real question is this. What are we actually doing about it? What are we doing about it? You know, there's a place. It's called Sanctuary of Hope. It's not about slogans. It's about action. 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And instead of being pushed toward the abortion mill, Hagee Ministries gives something else. 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And I want to thank you in advance, because I know you and this audience care about these things. We're going to spend some time next hour, and really as much as we can get in before the governors appear in the third hour, on Mondami on the East Coast and what's going on the West Coast as well in that governor's race and in the race for mayor of Los Angeles. And it will matter and it does matter. And I have said, I announced here yesterday and I've repeated it online and I want to repeat it tonight. It's clear to me that Zohran Mondami is intentionally creating an environment in New York City that is very hostile to the Jewish community, that is actually violent, violent, that Jews are being harassed and pushed and beaten on the streets, and when they're attending temple with bullhorns and so forth, and in Jewish neighborhoods, swastikas, and other hateful things are going on. Because the thugs, the Islamists, the neo-Nazis know they can get away with it. They can get away with it. And Mondami speaks out of both sides of his mouth, and he knows exactly what's taking place. And he's trying to create an environment to depopulate the city of the Jewish people. That's what he's doing. And I think he wants to make it a permanent center for people of his faith.
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7: ABC News. I'm Dave Packer. The Trump administration today hitting the Cuban government with new sanctions targeting the already fragile economy. Cuba facing a crippling U.S. oil blockade. ABC's Whit Johnson is in Havana.
8: For weeks, President Trump has repeatedly threatened potential military action against Cuba.
9: Cuba's going to be next. Cuba's a mess. It's a failing country, and they're going to be next.
8: The foreign minister warning of a bloodbath if the U.S. launched an attack.
7: The U.S. launching what it says is a counterattack on Iranian targets after CENTCOM says Iran fired at U.S. destroyers in the Strait of Hormuz today. It comes as the U.S. and Iran try to restart talks to end the war.
10: Sources tell ABC News a major sticking point is what the framework would say about Iran's nuclear program. The president wants Iran to hand over its nuclear material, the enriched uranium, telling me we'll get the enriched material. There will be no enrichment.
7: ABC's Rachel Scott. Officials with the World Health Organization say the latest outbreak of the Hanta virus on board a cruise ship doesn't have the hallmarks of the coronavirus pandemic. Maria Van Kerkhove with the WHO.
11: This is not the same situation we were in 6 years ago. It doesn't spread the same way. Like coronaviruses do, it's very different. It's that close, intimate contact that we've seen. And most hantaviruses don't transmit between people at all.
7: Of those infected on the ship, three people have died. Officials say that those who are in the hospital are stable. 8 years after the first lawsuit was filed against Ohio State, an attorney says 30 former football players have agreed to join a federal suit against the university over sexual abuse of student athletes decades ago by a team doctor. Hundreds say they were abused by Dr. Richard Strauss, who worked at the school from 78 to 98. ABC's Aaron Katursky.
11: This is not the same.
7: He says that Strauss is dead, but Ohio State has sincerely and persistently tried to reconcile with survivors, including settlements with more than 300 of them for $60 million. You're listening to ABC News.
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7: At Norfolk in the United Kingdom, a man faces two counts of using threatening, abusive, or insulting words or behavior to harass someone after he was arrested near the home of former Prince Andrew Mountbatten Windsor. More madness coming for the NCAA tournament next year as they look to expand from 68 qualifying teams to 76. These new brackets starting next year will jam 8 extra games into the tournament's first week of both men's and women's tournaments. A man behind a firebomb attack in Boulder, Colorado last June has now pleaded guilty, spending the rest of his life behind bars. ABC's Alex Stone has more.
6: Mohammed Salomon, an Egyptian national who prosecutors say has been living in the U.S. illegally, sat in court and pleaded guilty to all 101 state charges against him, including murder. A dozen people were injured in the firebombing attack, and an 82-year-old woman later died from her injuries. He threw Molotov cocktails at a group of marchers on Boulder's Pearl Street Mall who were demonstrating for the release of Israeli hostages last year. Investigators say Solomon planned the attack and had a desire to, quote, kill all Zionist people. Separately, he's facing federal charges. Alex Stone, ABC News.
7: Indiana's Attorney General plans to bring a new criminal case against the popular Roblox gaming platform and messaging platform Discord, alleging the companies are promoting themselves as safe for children while not doing enough to protect children from predators. Dave Packer, ABC News.
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19: He's here. He's here. 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
20: Hello, America. 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Our number, 877-381-3811, 877-381-3811. Mondami, at a press conference yesterday, when two people trying to go to a synagogue were harassed, really threatened. It was frightening watching this. Surrounded right in front of a synagogue. And this is the second or third time it's happened at this synagogue. And these were Islamists. They were dressed like Islamists. They had broken English. And here's Mondami, cut four, go.
21: There is no tolerance for anti-Semitism. And I've also been clear to New Yorkers my honest opinions about the fact that when we have a real estate expo that is promoting the sale of land, which includes the sale of land in occupied West Bank in settlements that are a violation of international law.
20: I agree with that. Why are the Palestinians in the Judea and Samaria areas, why are they occupying land that has never belonged to them before that name was even concocted in 1965 by Arafat working with the Russians? Arafat, an Egyptian. So I agree with him on that aspect of it. Why is there occupation? But it's not by the Israelis. unless 4,000 years ago was occupation. Piers Morgan doesn't quite know that either. He's a moron. No, the Palestinians, you see. Judean Samaria. So what is the mayor doing? We'll let him finish and then I'll sum up. Go ahead.
21: I firmly disagree with.
20: He disagrees with land sales, real estate sales, in Judea and Samaria by the Jews who live in Judea and Samaria. And the fact that they were going to have an event at this synagogue was intolerable to him. This real estate expo promoting the sale of land in violation of international law, something he firmly disagrees with. And so while he's not anti-Semitic, mind you, and while his wife is a bleeding anti-Semite, Jew-hater, Israel-hater, America-hater, Christian-hater, not the mayor. That's not what attracted him to her. No, no, no, no. That's her brilliance, I guess. And this isn't the first time. They had a commission on anti-Semitism, and he killed it. And he killed it. And other steps that he's taken that demonstrate what he really is. He's a thug. An absolute thug. Doing exactly what I said last hour and last night, what he's doing. Of course he's talking out of both sides of his mouth. But he is what he is. Now he's attacking the wealthy as he always does. I said he's a Marxist Islamist. That's what he is. That's what they are of his ilk. Here's what he says about Ken Griffin. Now, what did Ken Griffin do to New York? Created thousands and thousands of jobs. The man's worth about $50 billion. That doesn't mean it's in his mattress, his investments, and so forth. He's created thousands of jobs for families in New York, getting good paychecks, pensions, medical care, paying taxes to the city and the state as he pays taxes for his investments in the city. But that's not good enough. Because a guy who's 35 years old, who's done literally nothing with his life, but he ran for a seat in the state legislature, who was born into wealth, not the kind of Ken Griffin wealth, but other wealth, whose father is a bomb-throwing, terror-supporting professor in Colombia, whose mother was a documentarian, quote-unquote, subsidized by the Qatari monarchy. And, of course, CARE, a front group for Hamas, a terrorist organization. They're all in for Mondami. And, of course, Barack Obama.
0: You know, I think it's really extraordinary. It's an extraordinary politician.
20: Obama was always the radical. He was always the commie. Yes, he was. He always hit it. But that's what who he is, and who he was, rather. And that's it. How can you call this guy an extraordinary leader? He's already bankrupting the city. And all of you people there know it. And all of you people there know he's going to massively increase your property taxes if he can get away with it. And all you people know he's chasing out these billionaires. Let me tell you a little secret. The billionaires make up 0.1% of the population, even if that much, and they pay 50% of the taxes. Wow, chase them out. They're leaving the city. Some are staying in New York, but they're not in New York City. Some are going to New Jersey, but most are leaving. They've made a decision. All right, I'm out of here. Let's go to Florida, Texas, Tennessee. They want us. They treat us right. We'll create jobs there. We'll create a bigger tax base there. So when you have these Marxist Islamist ideologues, they don't know how commerce works. What is capitalism? You see, everything for them is defined by Karl Marx. Karl Marx was a moron. Karl Marx had a deeply flawed, defective idea of human nature. A defective idea of how capitalism, that the word he invented, actually works. As I told you last night, as I've discussed on my video podcast on several occasions now, Capitalism is nothing more than voluntary commerce. That's it. Nobody invented it. It's spontaneous. People create things, they sell things. People take that money and they buy things. That's been going on since humanity began. It's called commerce. And the freer the commerce, the freer the people. And the freer the commerce, the more prosperity you create for the more people. You don't have somebody sitting there telling everybody who's going to do what, how much they're going to make, if they're making too much, and so forth and so on. Any Nimrod can say something like that, and that's exactly what this guy is. That's why you get an AOC. That's why you get a Mondami. That's why you get a Bernie Sanders. Between the three of them, they've never held a job that creates wealth. Never. Never. They destroy jobs. AOC kept Amazon out of her district, out of New York City. They were going to create 5,000 jobs, Mr. Medici. And so they didn't go. They went somewhere else. This guy, Ken Griffin, I want you to listen to what he says. Cut eight. Cut eight. Go.
2: So where does that leave us at 350 Park?
3: That leaves us with the fact that we went to Miami and revised our building plan to make it a bigger office building.
2: You're bailing?
3: So what do we do at 350 is still a point of discussion internally, but what is no longer a point of discussion is that Miami is now, you know, when we moved from Chicago, there was a debate between New York and Miami. It's unquestionably true that we made the right choice. I'll leave it at that. It's unquestionably true that we made the right choice. And now what the mayor of New York has made
20: clear to the choice was Miami. But then he was going to build this massive facility in New York, in the middle of New York. Apparently he's not going to do it anymore. Whatever he's going to do is going to be mightily downsized or not at all. Go ahead.
3: My New York partners, is that we need to double down on our bet in Miami because we want to be in a state that embraces business, that embraces education, that embraces personal freedom and liberty, and that embraces people having an opportunity to live the American dream.
20: Mm-hmm. Well, if you don't believe in America, and Mondami doesn't, then you don't believe in the American dream, do you? More, cut nine, go.
2: Speaking of warm greetings, I wanted to do this interview outside your apartment, but I thought it would be creepy and weird. So how did you feel about the mayor's little video?
3: It was creepy and weird.
2: Agreed.
3: I mean, like, knock, knock, knock on the window. Like, huh. Mayor of New York City.
2: Oh, knock on the screen, yeah.
3: Yeah, on the screen. Like,
2: yeah. Like that's how many times have you watched that video?
3: Three.
2: What are you going to do about it?
3: I couldn't help myself.
2: You had to what?
3: I had to go back and look at it again. I mean, like, you literally look at it the first time, and you're like, you got to be kidding me, okay? And then the second time, you're like, you know what, this has gone from creepy to actually not really creepy. This has gone to frightening because, yeah. You know, the CEO of United Healthcare was killed just a few blocks from my house. And anything that creates, like, an agitation in the extremist on either side of the aisle is a frightening dynamic.
20: Mm-hmm. That's true. Very true. Nonetheless, Mondami at a press conference yesterday, he will not be moved because he's a Marxist-Islamist ideologue. Cut seven, go.
22: Ken Griffin yesterday was speaking about calling your video again. He called it creepy and weird. And said that, again, that you targeting him has just been very unfair. And he said that he's going to be doubling down his investments in Florida rather than New York City. And so I just wanted to get your take. What sort of conversations have you had with him since that video? Have you spoken with him? And what sort of concerns are you having when it comes to potential job losses? Are you looking at ways to, I guess, build up?
21: So I'll first just start by saying that I want all New Yorkers to succeed. That includes business owners and entrepreneurs who create good-paying jobs, who make this city the economic engine not just of our state, but frankly of our country. And that also includes Ken Griffin, who is a major employer in our city. That does not negate the fact, however, that our tax system is fundamentally broken. It rewards extreme wealth while working people are pushed to the brink.
20: Now, with all due respect, and I don't live in New York, but that's not true when I look at the data. 50% of the taxes paid are paid by the wealthiest. And yet, many of you who aren't the wealthiest in New York, you're still paying through the nose, right? So something is wrong, not with the tax system. Something is wrong with guys like him. It's the politicians who create the tax system. And these Democrats are killing your city. Killing it. They hate business. They hate entrepreneurship. I don't care if you're running a pizzeria, which is not easy.

0: jobs. There are a lot of working people. He's chasing them out. He's pushing them out. He's pushing out groups he doesn't like Jews. He's pushing them out. This is all planned. It's all planned. He doesn't care about the vitality of New York. I want you to think about this. What is his voter base? His voter base isn't businessmen, small or large. His voter base isn't blue-collar workers. His voter base, not the cops and the firefighters, not the emergency personnel. The voter base, it's not the plumbers. It's not the electricians. It's not the roofers and the other construction workers. What's his voter base? Welfare recipients? Wealthy ideologues, leftists, many of whom inherited their wealth. They're bringing in as many illegal aliens as they can, as many Islamists as they can. This is his base. It's not you. It's not you. Terrible. Then there's AOC, another genius. Cut six, go.
1: There's a certain level of wealth and accumulation that is unearned, right? You can't earn $1 billion.
2: That's right.
1: You just can't earn that.
0: Okay, listen, I know this Ileana Glazer is another moron. I don't know who she's with. Does it really matter? And hat tip Breitbart bringing this up. Now let's think about what this doofus said. She knows nothing about commerce. Zero. She knows about pouring drinks. And you know what? I have some friends, restaurant I go to, bartender, smart as hell. She's dumb as can be. Dumb as can be. There's a certain level of wealth and accumulation that is unearned. That is unearned. You can't earn $1 billion. You just can't earn that. What does that even mean? If you invent something, and 310 million people in this country want to purchase it, you become a billionaire. If you create a service, and people get used to it, and they want to use it, and the price is right, you become a billionaire for 300 and some million people. Some of our greatest industries that created the great middle class resulted in men becoming multi-billionaires. Look at Apple and our computers. Look at Microsoft. Look at how the automobile industry began. How did we get electricity? Housing developments. Affordable housing. I could go on and on. Food companies. People become wealthy, not because they're stealing from anybody. They create wealth. They create prosperity. Everybody can't be a billionaire. Everybody can't be a multimillionaire, but people can be comfortable. And we have more people who are comfortable in this society than in any other place on the face of the earth. Not because of Marxism, not because of socialism, not because of Islamism, but in spite of all of them. I'll be right back.
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0: All right. By the way, Harry Enten on CNN today. For those who keep trying to destroy Donald Trump, his reputation, his polling numbers, some of the crazy podcasters, I want you to listen to this. Cut 10, go.
1: As Indiana goes, so goes the nation when it comes to Republican voters and Donald John Trump. He absolutely still has the juice. And when you're a Republican and you go against Trump, you get voted off the island. I always love Survivor. And in this particular case, what we saw in Indiana was you go, adios amigos, goodbye, see you later. And to me, that is emblematic of what we see nationwide with Republicans. I think there's this myth that's going on right now that, oh, Trump is really losing support among Republicans. But compared to other midterm cycles, he's just as popular with Republicans as he has ever been.
0: Hugely popular. All right, we've got a lot more. We're going to slide over to the West Coast. There's a lot popping over there. We'll be right back.

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6: ABC News, I'm Dave Packer. The U.S. launching what it says is a counterattack on Iranian targets after CENTCOM says Iran fired at U.S. destroyers in the Strait of Hormuz today. It comes as the U.S. and Iran try to restart talks to end the war. More than a dozen reported injuries and hundreds of homes either damaged or destroyed in Mississippi.
7: Damage assessment still underway after multiple tornadoes touched down in Mississippi overnight. Trees blocking roads, including crucial Interstate 55 near Brookhaven. East of there, a mobile home park taking a direct hit. Outside Hattiesburg in the town of Purvis, reports of people trapped in their homes, entire subdivisions in splinters.
6: ABC's Faith Abube in Purvis, Mississippi. Although three people have died, the World Health Organization says the latest outbreak of the Hantavirus on board a cruise ship in the Atlantic does not have the contagious hallmarks of the coronavirus pandemic.
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1: 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They cut through it all in the process. 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They'll go through it with you. I wouldn't wait. 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But they may know of a plan that's a lot better and will save you a hell of a lot of money. 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It's always important to double check to get a second advice. You know, they say that with a doctor too. Well, same here. That's #250. The call is free. Say the keyword Medicare help. I encourage you to do that. Well, there's a lot going on the other coast, too. Excuse me, cholera. There's a lot going on the other coast. Spencer Pratt is running for mayor of L.A. against Karen Bass. Karen Bass has been a disaster in every respect. She, like the governor, couldn't get water and fire hydrants, you may recall. What a disaster. Karen Bass was also a big fan of Fidel Castro, you might recall, with her visit to Cuba. Well, Spencer Pratt is a real guy. And they debated yesterday. I want you to listen to him. Because he hit it out of the park. Cut 15, go.
2: First off, inside safe, I like to say inside safe makes all of us outside unsafe. The reality is no matter how many beds you give these people, they are on super meth. They are on fentanyl. The DEA statistic says 93% of this is a drug addiction problem. Nithya Councilwoman Robbins' plan for treatment first, I will go below the Harbor Freeway tomorrow with her and we can find some of these people she's going to offer treatment for. She's going to get stabbed in the neck. These people do not want a bed. They want fentanyl or super meth. These ideas cost us over $400 million to house 3,000 people for $400 million. This is an absolute failure for both of them. They're a team.
1: Mm-hmm. I think what you learn from this man is just speak in plain English and speak the truth. And speak the truth. These people come up with these highly paid operatives who tell them how to phrase things and so forth. Just speak the truth. Cut 16, go.
3: This is a yes or no question, an answer. So there's an LA council member. He wants voters to decide. He is saying that non-citizens, should they be allowed to vote in local elections? Is this a yes or no, Mr. Pratt?
2: No.
3: Mayor Bass?
4: It depends. It's not a yes or no.
3: Yeah. Depends on what?
4: Well, first of all, when you say non-citizens, it doesn't mean they're here illegal. It doesn't mean they're undocumented. They could have green cards. They could be here perfectly legal. And there's a lot of states and cities that do that on very, very local elections. We have to see what the councilman is proposing.
3: Councilmember Bremen.
5: Yeah, I would say, again, it does depend. In other places, school boards have non-citizens.
3: Yes or no?
5: Non-citizens who
3: vote. Mr. Fred, I have a question for you. You told NBC News.
1: Mm-hmm. Liberals never can just give a straight answer. Can they ever shut the hell up either? So what they're trying to say is, yes, they want people who are non-citizens to vote. Now, we know that's what the Democrats are up to. They want to work their way from the bottom up, localities, bigger cities, counties, states. Of course. Of course they support that. They've created this disaster when it comes to immigration, haven't they? Yes, they have. Mm-hmm. Let's see here. Now we have in Tennessee, and you can thank Scamberger, the governor of Virginia, a liar, a fraud who ran as a moderate and as a hardcore leftist in every respect. Every respect. She blew out the Republicans, a 6-5 state, to 10-1. I believe that's still in front of the state Supreme Court. You can blame Massachusetts, where they blew out every single Republican representative. There are none. You can blame Maryland. They blew out all Republican representatives but one. You can blame New England, six of the states in New England that have 32 representatives, none of whom is a Republican, zero. Zero. You can blame California that's wanting only four Republicans out of what, 52 seats? And we can go on, can't we? So Texas struck back at California. Before it had four, it had nine, which was ridiculous. And Illinois had already struck three or four Republican seats. That's it. And these other states I mentioned had already struck. So the great Governor Abbott said, okay, we're going to strike back. And he did. Then Virginia struck, excuse me, with Scamberger, a fraud and a phony and a fool. And she did what she did, which is still in the courts, in the state courts, the Supreme Court. So Tennessee said, look, we've had a huge influx of population since the census was taken. And we have one Democrat district. And with a slight adjustment, a slight modification, we can do what Massachusetts did. We can do what all six New England states did. We can do better than Virginia. We can do better than Maryland. Only one Republican in each state. We'll get rid of the one Democrat. This is what the Democrats have done. This is what the Democrats have done. So that was done today. That was done today. The one Democrat seat in Tennessee was blown out. They're now all Republican seats. The Democrats started this. I don't like it, but ladies and gentlemen, when they're playing dirty, the Republicans can't play pretty. It just doesn't work. And there's too damn much at stake. There's just too damn much at stake. Now, we're going to have Governor DeSantis on the program at the top of the hour, next hour, 8 p.m. Eastern. We're going to have, at the bottom of the hour, next hour, 8:30 p.m. Eastern, the governor of Texas. There are other things going on in both states as well, and we'll get into that. That these are the two great, in my view, Republican governors. They really are. And I do think they're presidential material. I absolutely do. And I believe in a vigorous Republican primary when you don't have an incumbent. I strongly believe in that. Don't read anything into it. I'm not attacking anybody. But Republicans need a choice. And you got to go through a Republican gauntlet to make sure you're ready for a general election for President of the United States, because the other side is filled with vile, vicious, evil individuals who will do and say anything to try and destroy you and defeat you.

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History is unfolding right before our eyes, isn't it? President of the United States has delivered one blow after another against the left. Done amazing things. If you really start to think about it, the cutting of the bureaucracy by several hundred thousand people, that's amazing. Securing the border so no illegals are coming across. And so many other things. We wouldn't even be debating the price of gasoline if he hadn't brought it way down from the Biden years. And the country wasn't energy independent, which it is. But he's under attack, as usual. And I don't mean by honest criticism or serious people trying to, you know, help him out. I mean people trying to destroy him, sabotage him. They want to take his presidency down. And that's where you and I come in. Millions and millions of us, informed, engaged citizens, we stand up for our faith, family, and freedom, and we stand up for our country. And we stand up for our president. There's a lot more work to be done, and that's where we come in. That's our job. There's a lot more work to be done. I want you to join AMAC, the Association of Mature American Citizens. 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The summer's here. You're going to be able to use those discounts right now, and I encourage you to do that strongly because you're going to like it. Try it. You'll like it. Isn't that the old line? All right. Let's take a look at this. Have you ever heard of Representative Dan Goldman? If you listen to this show, you have. He is another reprobate. He's a buffoon. And he and Raskin and a cabal of others, they're already preparing to destroy the Trump presidency if they can get away with it, should they take the House. I'm here to rally as many as we can to prevent that. And as we get closer to the midterm elections, you'll be hearing more and more about this, which is why I want us to have a decisive victory in Iran, which is why there's so many other things that are going to have to be done. But we're going to have to be prepared for the worst. We're going to need to fight and do the very best we can in the midterms. That's why I'm so proud of DeSantis and Abbott and these other governors and legislatures who are stepping up and doing what they have to do to counter what the Democrats have been doing for a decade. So important. I noticed Kemp, the Rhino governor of Georgia, said, no, we're not going to do anything. So that's why they always praise the guy. And there's a few others like that, too. The governor of Mississippi looks like he's taking care of business. Look, one seat here or there makes the difference.

0: A 1 or 2 seat majority. We've only had a 2 or 3 seat majority for the last couple of years. Makes all the difference in the world. Here's Goldman of New York. Cut 11. Go.
1: What I'm optimistic about is we take back the majority, and, you know, people like Jamie Raskin and I will be leading investigations into Trump's corruption, into all of the cabinet officials and this gross abuse of power. And we will get to the bottom of a lot of it. We will reveal it, and it will become transparent. And I think part of what people seem to think...
0: Right, shut up, moron. This is how they hope to win 2028. Endless so-called corruption investigations. Tie up and tie down the administration. Go after their cabinet secretaries. Create this image and the psychology that the administration is corrupt. Win the 2028 election because they can't run on their issues. Their issues are so crazy ass. So radical. You see them playing out in New York City. You see them playing out in Los Angeles. You see them playing out where they have control. Disaster after disaster after disaster. Notice they don't even tell you. What are their top 3 or 4 or 5 issues? What are they? Open borders? What are they? Right. What are they? They don't tell you. That's why we have to have a very vigorous primary in 2028. My humble opinion. And may the best man or woman win. We'll see how that plays out. But this is their game. This is their plan. And I hate to say this. I'm not looking forward to it. I'm getting a little old for this. But there's nobody better at combating these people legally and constitutionally than me. Your host. I'll be right back.
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8: ABC News. I'm Dave Packer. Severe storms and tornadoes leaving behind a trail of destruction in Mississippi.
9: Outside Hattiesburg in the town of Purvis, reports of people trapped in their homes, entire subdivisions in splinters.
10: We came into this hall and everybody deal down.
9: The tornado hit just as Pastor Jimmy Brazil and congregants at Cold Town Baptist Church were finishing a meal.
10: After things kind of settled a little bit, we began to venture out and look, and we saw that our fellowship hall was destroyed.
9: Across the state, at least 17 people hurt and more than 1,000 buildings and homes destroyed.
11: ABC's Faith Abube in Purvis, Mississippi. Three people who were aboard the MV Honduras cruise ship have died from the Hantavirus, and two others infected are currently hospitalized in the Netherlands. ABC's Victor Oquendo.
12: When the ship arrives in the Canary Islands, passengers and crew will be screened on board before they can go home. As for those seven Americans who returned to the U.S., none have symptoms, but they are being closely monitored.
11: President Trump asked about the outbreak.
13: We have a lot of people, a lot of great people studying it. It should be fine. We hope.
11: The president commenting during an on-site inspection of renovations to the reflecting pool outside the Lincoln Memorial. Earlier today, the president found out a trade court ruled that his global 10% tariff is unlawful.
14: Donald Trump put in place the 10% tariff hours after the Supreme Court ruled against his first attempt at tariffs in February. With today's ruling, the Court of International Trade concluded that Trump's fix to his illegal tariffs is unlawful, too. In a split ruling, the court said the Trump administration misread a key term in the law used to justify the sweeping tariffs. Peter Haralambos, ABC News, New York.
11: The U.S. launching what it says is a counterattack on Iranian targets after CENTCOM says Iran fired at U.S. destroyers in the Strait of Hormuz. This is the U.S. and Iran try to restart talks to end the war. A one-page framework would be a precursor to more talks. 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
2: Secretary Marco Rubio spent hours with the first American pope today talking Iran and other humanitarian issues. ABC's Melissa Adan.
3: This was a super significant meeting, and it really could help the U.S. in the Holy See. That's where things are right now. You know, we know Pope Leo and Secretary Rubio have very differing opinions on peacemaking and what it really looks like to achieve and get peace. But look, there's common ground. We know Rubio is a devout Catholic, and unlike the president or the VP, Rubio has not criticized Pope Leo directly.
2: The growing popularity of ultra-marathon races is putting the spotlight on elite runners, with a race in Arizona this week bringing record-breaking wins and a heartbreaking tragedy. ABC's Michelle Franzen.
4: Tragedy and triumph on the trails of the Cocodona 250 race in Arizona. Ultra-marathoner Rachel Entrekin, the overall winner for both women and men, set a new course record Wednesday, finishing the 250-mile race in 56 hours, 9 minutes, and 28 seconds. The Cocodona 250 is known as one of the toughest U.S. ultra-marathons. Runners pass through the red rocks of Sedona and trek more than a mile in elevation. Organizers also confirmed a woman participant died collapsing while running that race due to a medical emergency. No other details were disclosed. Michelle Franzen, ABC News.
2: Rapper Kodak Black faces new legal trouble with his arrest in Florida this week for allegedly trafficking MDMA last year after drugs were found during a search. Dave Packery.
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10: He's here. 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
11: Hello, America. 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Our number, 877-381-3811, 877-381-3811. We're pleased to have America's governor, Governor of Florida, Ron DeSantis. How are you, Governor?
12: Oh, I'm living the dream, man. How are you?
11: Doing great. Doing great. Now, I see in Tennessee, the governor there in the legislature, they acted, and they did what... Massachusetts has done, what 6 states in New England have done, and of course, they're responding to Virginia, as you were, and they eliminated the one Democrat seat in Tennessee, and they're howling like stuck pigs there, but they started this. Tell me about, and tell the country about Florida, how you came about and how you did what you did.
12: Well, I think we're a little bit different than some of those other cases, because I've been fighting on this redistricting for years now. So in 2022, I vetoed the legislature's map, and we ended up getting the map that we had there because there was racial gerrymandering. And I was able to get one of the racially gerrymandered districts dismantled. The legislature at the time, some of the leaders, like, oh, it's not going to hold up in court. And, of course, here we are 4 years later, and it's been validated and approved. We had another racially gerrymandered district in that same map that they said, well, the Voting Rights Act requires this. And so if you don't do it, our map's going to get struck down. So it's kind of a compromise. The jurisprudence hadn't necessarily evolved. And as the jurisprudence evolved, I saw Calais was coming. I called this special session. I did the proclamation in January. I had no idea what Virginia was going to do because I knew that you would likely have an Alito opinion saying that racial gerrymandering was unconstitutional. And so we had the legislature in for special session, and the media's like, oh, you claim that the court was going to rule this. Why are we in for this? And literally as they were debating the new map, the Calais decision came down, and we were right on it. And so now we've completely dismantled racial gerrymandering. But we also, when they drew this map, in addition to doing that, you got to use the 2020 population numbers. But when they made choices about how to draw different districts, and ours are all compact and nice, it's not like Virginia or that. They're traditional redistricting principles. But, Mark, we've gained 2 million people since 2020. The map that we had was just out of date. So I feel like I support what Tennessee did. I support what Alabama, these other states doing it, 100%. But Florida, you know, we needed to do mid-decade redistricting, both because of the elimination of the racial gerrymander and because it's just a different state than it was 4 or 5 years ago.
11: And the Commerce Department, the Census Bureau, stole three seats from you too, didn't they?
12: 100%. So when President Trump was leaving office the first time, his commerce secretary said, you're going to get at least 2 seats. And people always say when I complain about this, like, Trump conducted the census. Why are you playing Biden? Yes, they did the census. Biden came in. He issued a series of executive orders about how to handle the census data. And the way they did it, I believe they manipulated the data so that Florida only got 1 seat. Just think about that. 10 years, we only got 1 seat. Meanwhile, some of these other states were getting, and others that were supposed to lose that were blue didn't. Biden's own Commerce Department, a couple years after they issued the reapportionment decision in 2021, they acknowledged that Florida should have had at least 1 more seat. So even Biden acknowledged that a fair count would have let the Florida have another, and Texas should have had another, and I think maybe 1 or 2 other red states as well. So this is just the reality. I had hoped that maybe the Trump Commerce Department could find a way to maybe redo that, but it's tough. I get it. But the reality is Florida, we did get shortchanged, and we were not fairly apportioned.
11: Now, with this decision from the Supreme Court, there are going to be other changes across the country. Now, you're a top lawyer, too, including in, obviously, Louisiana and some of these other states, and the Democrats are jumping up and down about that, too. They really have had the courts go their way. They have twisted the law, and they've used gerrymandering to the max, and now the Republicans are finally pushing back. Am I right?
12: Well, yeah. I mean, think about it. I mean, you're a constitutional scholar. You understand. Voting rights and, like, the 15th Amendment and implementing legislation, that's you as an individual. If you're eligible, citizen, all that, you have a right to go vote. They can't discriminate against you. They can't say, you know, Mark Levin has to take, you know, a literacy test because we think he's going to vote the other way. But you know, this guy can just go in. That I think we all support that. Like, people that are eligible to vote have a right to go in and not have that right abridged. But what that had been kind of bastardized, that idea, into, well, you have a right to elect what they say the candidate of your choice. And what that basically means is that you draw usually majority black districts so that they can elect a majority black Democrat. It's interesting. If a district like that would elect a black Republican,
13: the liberal courts back in the day would have said that that was somehow an abridgment of the voting right.
11: Yeah.
13: And so it was all about trying to engineer the election of candidates that looked a specific way. That is not the way any of that was ever designed. And I think Alito brought it back to reality. I think Justice Thomas got it right in his concurrence to just say this has no application to redistricting at all. Nevertheless, the Alito opinion was very powerful. And so now we're in a situation where you draw district lines. You're not trying to socially engineer. Everyone who's an American citizen is 18 has a right to vote, but you don't have a right to elect a candidate that looks like you. That's not the way mm-hmm. a free society works.
11: Now, you were talking, I have been talking about potentially reducing or eliminating property taxes, which obviously is the power of a county. So you need to amend your constitution. How's that going?
13: We are going to have a special session with the Florida legislature within the next 2 months, maybe even this month, to put the question on the ballot. Florida residents will be able to vote for it in November. But the reason we need to do so, and what we're doing, Florida has this homestead system. So, you know, if you have a home, you claim homestead, and it does give you some good protections. It's judgment proof, all these other things. Some people own multiple properties. You only get one homestead. So what it is your homestead should be tax-free. And the reason why it's doable is because homestead property tax revenue is about 30% of all property tax revenue in Florida. But since 2019, the revenue these governments have taken in has gone from $32 billion to $60 billion.
11: It's crazy.
13: Mark, we've had population growth. We've had inflation, no doubt. I totally get how the revenue would go up from 32, given the scenario that we faced in Florida with population growth and in America with the inflation. But $60 billion? And people say, oh, well, you can't. We're not going to have services. Did we not have services when they were taking in $32 billion 7 mm-hmm. years ago? Oh, yeah, no, we did. Of course we did. So the growth of the revenue by them assessing property higher has been a real problem. It stunts the real estate market because people don't necessarily want to sell their homes if their tax basis is going to dramatically increase. And I think it hurts young people in particular to be able to realize the dream of home ownership. So we have the capacity to do it. We're kind of in a unique situation because we have so many people who are not homesteaded Florida residents who own property, including very valuable property. We got people from Brazil. We have people from Canada, people from other states. So we have the tax basis that is enough to be able to get this done. So we'll be on the ballot. People should be prepared for that. We couldn't do it any time before because it requires a vote of the people. So that'll get done. And, you know, I think it's going to be a big incentive for people to come out and vote in the midterms. I think it's going to increase energy on the Republican side as well as with Republican-leaning independents.
11: It's so important because even in the county I live in, Martin County, it's a heavily Republican county, I just see the spending going through the roof on these teachers' contracts and other things because the money just keeps flowing in, Governor. It just keeps flowing in, new money. And it's like if we don't raise taxes or we don't spend the money, you know, we're going to lose it. And it's just crazy what some of these counties do.
13: Exactly.
11: Yeah.
13: That's the mentality. And think about it. There are areas, a lot of areas in Florida, where the homes, particularly as you get into kind of upper middle class, where they have tripled in value over the last 7 years. And so those assessments go up and up and up. And so a home that was, you know, someone was paying $3,000 a year for property tax in 2019, now you may be paying $10,000 mm-hmm. in property tax. And so the question is how is that fair? How is that sustainable? But where is all the money going? And I can tell you, you've been coming down to Florida for a long time. I was mm-hmm. born and raised here. You're not going to see a very big difference between the services that were provided in 2019 versus 2026. All this revenue, all the new spending really hasn't really altered the quality of life in Florida. And actually, the state government's a good example, Mark. We have this year are spending less than we did last year, and last year spent less than the year before, and yet we're doing massive infrastructure, environmental, Everglades restoration, law enforcement bonuses, teacher, all these different things, but we're doing it with a budget that's less than half of the budget of New York State, even though we have 4 million more people than they do. So you can do the things you need to do to serve the public with a stable budget, not having the revenue go up by almost 100% in 7 years.
11: I remember long ago, Proposition 13, you might even be too young for that, in California. And Jarvis, Howard Jarvis was pushing it, Reagan got behind it. And it was a cap on property taxes. And I remember they went nuts out there. You can't do that. You can't do it. Well, it passed. And the only people who hurt somewhat were the people in the government. And the government had to figure out once and for all how they were going to manage their resources. But it doesn't seem to have stopped them out there, does it, Governor? They're going crazy anyway.
13: Well, what's happened is they've watered that down over the years. You know, Art Laffer was involved in that. That was a huge taxpayer revolt. And all the most of the politicians, business community, labor, all that, they were all against it. But the people were for it. But what happened was the local governments lost some revenue to start, but everything boomed. So in 4 or 5 years, they were getting the same revenue that they got before the prop even passed because of changes in the economic base. And I think you'll see the same thing in the state of Florida. But, yes, they were saying, you're not going to have police, you're not going to have schools, you're not going to have any of this stuff. And obviously that wasn't true, and we're seeing the same. You'll see the same rhetoric in Florida. But I think people at this point, half the voters are like, I need the relief, I want it, I don't care. And then the other, you know, we need 10% more. I think they're just like, as long as it's feasible, I want to do it. And the numbers, when I sketch it out like that, everybody acknowledges that this is something that not only can be done, but should be done. And incidentally, we are doing good work for the taxpayer on these unions, the public unions. I just signed a bill 2 weeks ago that provides for the decertification of partisan teacher unions. You know, they get money from local government, and they spend it for the union, not on the teachers and not in ways that benefit education. That's been a huge distortion in the system to the detriment of taxpayers for a long time. These are now zombie organizations in Florida, and many of them are going to end up fully decertified in short order.
11: Governor DeSantis, let me tell you something. I talked to friends down there. What are we going to do when you're not there anymore? You know, we don't have to wake up in the morning and wonder, you know, like you do in Virginia, California, what the hell are they going to do to me today? Because people trust you to watch their backs. They know you're a man of liberty, a man of the private sector. You believe in law enforcement. You're not going to do weird stuff. In fact, you're going to do great stuff. So what are we going to do without you? Do you have any plans in mind that you can speak of, or you're thinking about it?
13: Well, look, my view is I'm going to be very active all the way until my term expires. I mean, I have less than a year, but there's still a lot of time to do a lot of big things, including property tax. So we're going to do it. And that's just my focus. I mean, look, I know people talk about, oh, you should do this, you should do that. And I'm flattered that people talk about this stuff. But I'm the governor of the third largest state in this country. I would argue the most important Republican state in this country, given the political transformation that's happened since I've been governor, the state that's led on all these issues, you know, for the last 7 years. That is really, really important. And so I have an opportunity to see it through, to put more points on the board, and we'll do it. But my hope is, because we've defeated the left so thoroughly, teacher unions, liberal professors, on and on it goes. We've won these big battles. I think it's going to be very difficult for the left to storm back in the free state of Florida. And ultimately, winning a superficial policy fight, not that that's not good, but we've beaten them at an institutional level. They don't have power in this state anymore like they did even 10 years ago. And that's a good thing for individual liberty.
11: And, man, if you get this property tax thing done, I think everybody, even from other red states, are going to be moving into Florida because it'll be incredible. Thank you. Best to your wife, your beautiful family. Hope to see you soon. I got to get back down there. That is my home. And God bless you, Governor. Be safe.
13: Okay. Thanks, Mark. Bye-bye.
11: All right. You too. Bye-bye. Incredible, isn't it? He's talking about eliminating property taxes for homeowners. So if he achieves that, and that'll be up to the people of Florida, if they vote the right way, he's going to tee it up. And you live in the state of Florida. You won't be paying a personal income tax, and on your home, if it's your actual home, your residence, you won't be paying a property tax. I even think you, Mr. Producer, will leave New York and come down to Florida, no? Can you imagine that? And what he says is, look, it's not right. You're really paying two mortgages. You're paying your actual mortgage, and you're paying the property taxes. Then maybe after 30 years, or maybe you pay off your mortgage early, and then you got to pay these property taxes that keep going up and up and up and up because these counties are out of control. And we, the state, have no control over it. So we need to have a constitutional amendment to deal with this. And you're going to hear all the squeaking and the squawking and the screeching, but I think there's enough smart people in the state of Florida that they will vote for this. And you'll see the Democrats and the other politicians, the public sector unions and so forth. But he said, it's enough to pay the cops, the firefighters, the teachers, everybody. There is enough. But I can tell you from my own experience there, in a Republican county, it's a beautiful county. I love the county very, very much, and I'm glad it's Republican and not Democrat. But they spend like drunken Marxists. They really do. They spend and they spend and they spend. We'll be right back.
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11: 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And make the most generous gift you possibly can. Hagee Ministries is doing the Lord's work. Let's make sure they keep doing it.
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0: governor?
1: And yes, he would be a great president. Did I just say that, Rich? Does anybody know anybody who's more conservative than him? Me? No. And down the line, man. Down the line. And the next guest, the next governor, same thing. It's a big state, Texas. And the Democrats are really trying to take it over with open borders. They're really trying to take it over with these Islamist centers. And I want to talk to the governor about that. I want to talk to him about this group CARE where there's litigation going on. And I want to remind you that he really jumped into the pool when he took on California on the allotment and the assignment of congressional districts. So these are two of the best governors in the country. And I argue two of the best governors ever. And we need them. These are the two biggest Republican states. Texas and Florida. We'll be right back.

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3: ABC News, I'm Dave Packer. Multiple sources tell ABC News that the CDC has activated their emergency operations center and has classified the hantavirus outbreak at level 3. This is the lowest level of emergency activation and comes after a deadly outbreak on a cruise ship in the Atlantic. Severe storms and tornadoes leaving behind a trail of destruction in Mississippi.
4: Across the state, at least 17 people hurt and more than 1,000 buildings and homes destroyed. The trail of destruction here in Lamar County, 16 miles long.
3: ABC's Faith Abube in Purvis, Mississippi. A trade court ruled today that President Trump's global 10% tariff is unlawful. The president put the 10% tariff in place hours after the Supreme Court ruled against his first attempt at tariffs in February. The U.S. launching what it says is a counterattack on Iranian targets after CENTCOM said that Iran fired at U.S. destroyers in the Strait of Hormuz. This is ABC News.
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12: There's a reason liberals line up for a smackdown.

0: an honor to have the governor of Texas, Governor Abbott. He stepped out of an event, so we're very pleased that he can join us even for a short period of time. Governor, welcome, and I wanted to discuss with you the litigation with this group CARE, which is really a Hamas front group. Can you fill us in on this?
1: Sure. So what instigated this litigation is the Texas legislature recently gave the governor in Texas a new tool, and that is to designate certain organizations as foreign terrorist organizations. And learning what I learned about CARE, I used that tool to designate CARE as a foreign terrorist organization. And you know full well why that designation is deserved. But CARE took offense, and they filed a federal lawsuit trying to overturn my designation. When we got into the lawsuit, we said, you know, we are going to use this opportunity to prove to the world exactly what CARE has done.
0: Beautiful.
1: And so we issued discovery requests to have CARE turn over every bank record, every financial transaction, every person they've met, every time they've traveled to any foreign-based terrorist country or location. We're going to get access to all of their financial records that will show who they've given money to, who they've gotten money from, what they've paid for, what they have gotten paid to do. And this is the first time anybody has been able to dig this deeply into the CARE operations. And what happened this week is the federal judge in the court in which this case is pending granted our request to have CARE turn those documents over. And I think CARE is in full-on panic mode right now.
0: This is so critical for the entire nation. So critical for the entire nation, what you're doing here, Governor. So important, because this organization has gotten away with pretending to be a civil rights organization when its CEO sat there in the Marriott Hotel in Philadelphia next to the International Airport. They were bugged in that room, part of the Holy Land Foundation, unindicted co-conspirators, and he's the one that hatched this idea that they would create this entity in the United States to get people elected, to get people on the courts, to get into the media. They've been hugely successful all over the country, in every state, in every city. This is very, very important. And I guess you got a pretty decent judge, because some judges may not have ruled this way.
1: Well, this is a Trump-appointed judge in Austin, Texas, of all places, who ruled the right way. And so, Mark, what we've been is persistent. We have uncovered CARE for what they are, as you just articulated. And now we are exposing that for the first time to many people across our state and many people across the country. And some of the Holy Land litigation took place in the state of Texas. Mm. Convictions took place in Dallas, Texas. And so this is not the first time that there's been illegal interaction between the state and the federal government and CARE in Texas. And we're going pedal to the metal right now to uncover any type of transaction they've been involved in, because we want to show the world they've been funding terror all these years. They've been funded because of their terror-based actions. They've been consorting with terrorists in locations across the globe. And we are going to ensure that my designation of them as a foreign terrorist organization is going to be upheld.
0: Well, this is wonderful. And for some reason, the Democrat Party and they work very closely together, which is very troubling. I know you only have a few minutes. Let me move on. Your state seems to be targeted, other states too, by this movement of Islamists with these mosques that they're building outside of Plano, Texas, which I'm very, very familiar with. When I got out of law school, I actually started working for Texas Instruments. I don't know if I ever told you that. But nonetheless.
1: You never did.
0: What can be done about it?
1: You never told me.
0: I never told you. There you go.
1: Oh, so you said what can be done about it?
0: Yeah.
1: Yeah, so we've taken action. And the first attempt to do this was called Epic City. And as soon as they got going, we found out that they were nothing but fraudulent negotiations and plans and actions on their part in trying to create this so-called Epic City. And through state investigations by almost a half a dozen state agencies and through legal actions that were taken, we were able to eliminate Epic City and what their plans were. So what they did, they tried to rebrand themselves as the Meadow got some different land. And try to build exactly on the Meadow what they wanted to build on Epic City. Well, it turned out they violated the law again, and that legal action has been taken against them, halting their ability to build the Meadow halting their ability to build Epic City. And I signed a law banning or organizations like this from creating Muslim or Islamic compounds, creating no-go zones. And that's not legal in the state of Texas now. So we're using the full force of the legislature, of the law, and law enforcement to make sure that we're not going to have any Muslim-only communities, whether it be in the Epic City or elsewhere in the state of Texas.
0: Well, I want to thank you, because they're trying to create these segregated communities throughout the country, politically located, to have the biggest influence possible. It's all part of a national plan, and they're all involved in groups like CARE, for that matter. And I know you have to run, and we'll have you back one of these days, Governor. We're big fans of yours. God bless you, my friend.
1: Take care, great one. Take care.
0: All right, you too. Be well. Man, if we had governors like this in every state, you know what I mean, Rich? In New York, you have a shot at getting, at least getting Hochul out. And he sounded pretty good. And so we can hope for the best there, right? Bruce Blakeman sounded pretty good to me. All right. I want to share two stories. It seems the mainstream media hasn't connected, but we'll connect them. Story one, the U.S. Treasury's own 2025 financial report. It shows $6 trillion in assets and $47 trillion in liabilities. Now, last time I checked, that's $41 trillion of negative value, which means no value. Now, the word for that is insolvency. And if you take into consideration unfunded liabilities by the federal government, it's over $300 trillion off budget. Now, the 2021 gold prices since 2021 and the U.S. debt have both moved in the same direction, up, because the market already knows that the government keeps printing and printing and printing. And did you know interest on the debt right now is bigger than the entire defense budget? It's over $1 trillion. That's the interest. Now, here's story number two. In 2025, global gold demand passed 5,000 tons for the first time ever. Meanwhile, mine production grew only 1%. You can't print gold, so what is that? Supply and demand. 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And the demand, obviously, now is significant. Now, this is why I trust monetary gold. 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

speaking of tears, Governor Abbott was. The piece in the New York Post that CARE was cutting $1,000 checks for anti-Israel agitators who've been disciplined by colleges. And this is dated November 18, 2025, so a few months back. So CARE was paying students $1,000 who vandalized buildings, assaulted students, and shut down classes. And Newsom just handed them $41 million of your federal tax dollars. So you see the difference? The Democrats like the Islamists. The Democrats like these terrorist front groups. How else do you explain it? How else do you explain $41 million spent by California, our federal tax money, to support a terrorist front group? For God's sakes, what the hell's going on here? And we have this story from November that CARE was cutting checks for $1,000 for anti-Israel agitators. Now, Texas has done the right thing. They have labeled them a terrorist organization or a terrorist supporting organization. Governor Abbott, Governor DeSantis has done the same thing. And in California, they're paying them $41 million. And the Democrats are doing this all over the country. All over the country. This group needs to be obliterated. And what do I mean by that? It needs to be named nationally a terror front organization. Nationally. It's part of Hamas, and Hamas is part of the Muslim Brotherhood. And I don't give a damn if Qatar likes the Muslims.

0: dream for decades. Ask Mr. Producer. Waiting for them to sue me so I could countersue them and get all the discovery. Remember, Rich? I've been talking about that for years. And now they dealt with the wrong governor in the wrong state, Texas. And I feel the same thing would happen to them in Florida and a few of these other solid states. That's why it pays to have these great governors. We shouldn't overlook any of them. Nobody gets coronated as a presidential nominee in the Republican Party who's not an incumbent president. This is not an attack on J.D. or anybody else. It simply is not. But we have to have a vibrant, vigorous primary and to make sure whoever comes out is able to duke it out with the other side because they are power hungry and they want to destroy the country and we can't lose. Let's go to John, Phoenix, Arizona, on the Mark Levin app. John, how are you?
1: Thanks for taking my call. Long-time listener, second-time caller. Here's my question. I'm getting discouraged about, you know, Trump's potential decision to take this deal, I'm using air quotes, from Iran. My question is, if he makes a deal with them that does not include achieving the objectives he set out to do, is that a permanent stain on his legacy, one that is a disappointment to people who voted for him three times, like myself, and have watched him restore America as a superpower on the world stage and the faith in America for Americans? And so I'm just interested to hear your input on that. Thank you.
0: Well, you're welcome. I don't know yet because I don't know if there's a deal and I don't know what the deal is. That'll be very important, the details, if there is one. And number two, what I'll be looking for is how in the world are you going to monitor this? How are you going to enforce it? Because there have been efforts in the past to do exactly that. So what I've been doing is not attacking or anything of the sort. What I've been doing is saying, here's my view. And my view is we're there, the military's there, our ships are there, our jets are there, our bombers are there. Let's get it over with. I don't believe they're going to go away 10 or 20 years. I don't believe they're going to stop in 10 or 20 years. I've explained why over and over again. And I can understand why people are disappointed or what have you, but no need to be yet because nothing in that regard has happened yet. And I'm hoping we can also count on the regime there to screw things up. There's a ceasefire right now in name only, I think, as well. I'll put it that way, because they're still firing missiles. There's little mosquito fleets still running around there. The UAE still having to deal with it and so forth. So technically, it's not there anymore, but we can call it whatever we want. We can call it a kumquat. But they don't act like a regime that wants a deal. But if they do want a deal, it's going to be a deal that's intended to be broken, in my humble opinion. So it'll be very interesting to me to see what it is, and I hope there isn't one. Now, that said, here's the deal. If there is something like that, what will the Democrats say? The Democrats will say, he chickened out. The Democrats will say this is like Obama 2.0, even if it isn't. The Democrats will say we didn't really achieve anything. There wasn't an imminent threat. You know, they're going to spin. So my advice is don't listen to what the Democrats say. Don't listen to what the woke right neo-fascist isolationists say. Don't listen to what any of these people say, the media. Because no matter what he does, it's going to be wrong, including what I encourage our government to do. Just do the right thing. Stay the course. Finish them off. Arm the people there. That's an essential element of this. If we don't do that, I don't know how we get rid of the regime. The people will rise up. They have risen up, and they've been slaughtered. They need a fighting chance. We red-blooded Yanks, we believe in arming freedom fighters, people who resist these tyrannies that want to destroy us. And we should do it. We've done it before. We did it under Reagan. It can be done. I don't know if the CIA is up to the task anymore, Bill Casey was up to the task. I just don't know.

0: what's going on. Maybe some of this is going on, and it should go on. The president said the Kurds stole some weapons. I don't have any weapons the Kurds stole, so give them to somebody else to get to the people there. It can be done. It can be figured out. So we'll see. I don't know what's going to happen here. I give you my opinion here. I give you my opinion on the Liberty's Voice podcast. I hope you're listening to that on Rumble and YouTube, and also, of course, on Fox. And I'm going to talk about this. My opening statement, my opening monologue on Saturday. You might want to check in there. And, of course, Sunday, we're going to have General Keane and we're going to have Newt Gingrich. That'll be very important as well. But, John, you're not the only one that's starting to be concerned or thinking this way and so forth and so on. I do know this. The Republican Party and MAGA conservatives are going to stand by the president. So the base will stand with him. And if we take this to the full end of a victory, and we do that, the polls will follow, the politics will follow in a positive way. If it's perceived as a non-victory some way, and that's how the Democrats are going to try and define this, that could be a problem. We salute our armed forces, police officers, firefighters, emergency personnel, our truckers and ICE. We thank you all. And all of you, great America, thank you for all that you do each and every day. And I will see you right here tomorrow. God bless.
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7: ABC News. I'm Dave Packer. Multiple sources tell ABC News that the CDC has activated their Emergency Operations Center and has classified the Hantavirus outbreak at level 3. That's the lowest level of emergency activation and comes after that deadly outbreak on a cruise ship in the Atlantic. Senior fellow at Harvard University's Kennedy School, Dr. Ashish Jha, says that the virus does not spread as easily as COVID.
8: There's one strain, the Andy strain, that's the one that's causing this, does spread from people to people. It's pretty hard. You have to have pretty prolonged contact. This is not casual. This is not a grocery store. That's not being in an elevator with somebody for 30 seconds. You have to have prolonged contact with somebody before you can spread it to them.
7: U.S. and Iran exchanging a new round of strikes after weeks of calm. ABC's Rachel Scott.
9: The Pentagon says Iran fired missiles at American Navy destroyers trying to cross the Strait of Hormuz, and that the U.S. fired back, striking Iranian military facilities and command locations. Central Command describes the American strikes as self-defense. In an interview with Meets, President Trump called them something else, a love tap. Still, Iranians now accuse the U.S. of violating the ceasefire, though the president insists it is still in effect.
10: For 2 days now, investigators in Central California have searched a property related to the disappearance of Kristen Smart. She was last seen leaving a college party in 1996, and her body was never found. In 2022, a man she was with that night, Paul Forrest, was convicted of her kidnapping and murder.
11: The podcast Your Own Backyard is credited with helping crack the case. The host of the show sharing photos of Flores's mother, Susan, answering the door Wednesday when authorities showed up with a search warrant. Prosecutors believe Smart may have been buried on property owned by the Flores family.
10: ABC's Trevor Ault. Twister is slamming Mississippi, leaving a devastating trail of destruction across the South. Hundreds of homes now destroyed and at least 17 people are reported injured. You're listening to ABC News.
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10: A new lawsuit putting the pressure on school officials at Ohio State University over the actions of their former employees decades ago. ABC's Aaron Katursky has more.
14: 30 former Ohio State football players, including several who went on to play in the NFL, are joining a federal lawsuit against the school alleging they were sexually abused by a team doctor. That doctor, Richard Strauss, worked at Ohio State for 2 decades, beginning in 1978. And in that time, hundreds of student athletes alleged he abused them.
10: Life in prison without the possibility of parole. That's the sentence handed down for the man accused of killing one person and injuring dozens of others during a Molotov cocktail attack in Boulder, Colorado last summer. After sentencing, District Attorney Michael Dougherty had a message for Mohammed Suleiman.
15: As much as his act was brutal and monstrous and horrific, it was also, and hear me loud and clear, cowardly. Because you want to come to Boulder County, you want to go to any community and set innocent people on fire, you are truly a coward.
10: Suleiman also faces federal charges in the attack. The NCAA looks to make next March extra mad with a new expansion for the first round of the famed tournament. Organizers bumping up the field to 76 teams. One of the commissioners saying this move will hopefully bring even more compelling games for fans. After spending several hours at the Vatican with Pope Leo, Secretary of State Marco Rubio will meet with Italy's prime minister to discuss the ongoing war in Iran. Dave Packer, ABC News.
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19: 29, as the calls come in, you can follow me on the socials at Dan Manda Show. I host a morning show in Nashville, Tennessee, Super Talk 99.7 WTN. At the end of the last hour, I played a piece of audio where it is Representative Justin Pearson. Maybe you've seen it. It went viral. Here in my state of Tennessee, they have gerrymandered or redistricted the district of Shelby County, Memphis, Tennessee. And the Republicans have made that into effectively a Republican seat, flipping that longtime Democrat seat. And the Democrats in the state of Tennessee are not taking it well. So Justin Pearson is the state representative for the area of Memphis, for the region of Memphis. And so maybe you've seen this. I played this at the end of the last hour. I'm going to replay it again for people who may just be joining the show. And I think it's important because there's a lot of Democrats who, believe it or not, are criticizing Justin Pearson for what he did. You can see this video on the socials at Dan Manda Show, where they're having to escort him out of the state house because he and his brother were causing a ruckus and his brother would not leave. And so they're having to now escort or force both Justin Pearson and his brother out of the gallery in the state legislature. And so this is Justin Pearson screaming at a Tennessee Highway Patrol law enforcement officer. Now, Justin Pearson is black, and the Highway Patrol officer, the Tennessee Highway Patrol officer, is white. And Justin Pearson got within an inch of his face and screamed, boy, calling him boy, there in the middle of the state legislature. It's also important to note, the state trooper has his hands up, like not touching Justin Pearson, although they are trying to escort him and his brother out because they won't leave. But again, he called him boy. So that is what we've been dealing with in our state of Tennessee, in my state of Tennessee. And it just abhorrent behavior. And this is something, you know, I was talking in the previous hour about how Barney Frank, literally on his deathbed, this is a guy who was a Democrat for a lot of years, talking about the policies of people of the current Democrat Party and how they are just way too radical and they're losing the party. Now, on Fox News, this was on the Will Cain show, there's a woman. She is I think she's a lawmaker out of Texas, and she is a black woman, and she is decrying his behavior.
20: Dignified as well than what he did out there in the hallways with that state trooper.
21: You know, this discount Malcolm Luther the King, I mean, he needs to go somewhere and sit down, frankly. You know, this performative campaign ad speech, I mean, it's so embarrassing, and especially for someone, you know, a person of color, as the left would say. I mean, this does not represent the black community. It's performative. It is a political stunt, and frankly, again, we're not sending our best to Congress,
20: Chris,
21: or to the state.
19: That is Jua Mason. She is a Republican, part of the Republican Party in Texas. And she's obviously right. And that kind of behavior, you know, one of the things that I've noticed whether we're talking about AOC, whether we're talking about some of these other folks with, and I'm going to air quote this, the squad. It's all about the clicks. It's all about the brand. It's all about the street cred that they're trying to garner. For example, Justin Pearson, the guy who screamed at the highway patrol officer, one of the things that I believe that he's doing, because, you know, I'm horrified by this. I'm sure that a lot of people that are listening right now are horrified by this. But this only builds his street cred amongst the Democrat Party. And that's what I mean. I mean, this Republican out of the state of Texas, and, you know, she is decrying this, and she says it's embarrassing to her as a black female, and we're not sending our best to Congress, and so on and so forth. He's a state representative. But this only builds that street cred, and it's all about building that brand. And one of the other things, and then I'm going to get your calls, 844-2-McGraw, 844-262-4729. One of the things that I pointed out during my morning show in Nashville this morning was in the state. Okay, so as the Democrat Party is accusing the Republicans of taking away, and I'm going to air quote this, the black vote in the district of Shelby County in Memphis, I want to tell you about what the Democrats did to those very same people in Memphis. There was a guy named John DeBerry. He was black, and he was also part of the Tennessee State Legislature for years, 27 years. John DeBerry was voted in by the good people of Memphis. He was a moderate. He was pro-life. In a district where, you know, they're predominantly black, and you know what the Democrat Party did? They didn't like the fact that John DeBerry was moderate. They didn't like the fact that John DeBerry was pro-life. They also didn't like the fact that he was incredibly popular, even though he had those views. So do you know what the Democrat Party of Tennessee did? They disqualified him from the primary. That's right. So before the Republicans, air quoting, before the Republicans took away the black vote, well, the Tennessee Democrat Party did the same thing when they disqualified a man who was very popular for decades in Memphis because they didn't like the fact that he was too moderate in their eyes, even though the people of that district voted for him for 27 years. So all of this outrage that we're seeing on the left regarding what is happening in the state of Tennessee and elsewhere across the country. Well, this is just business as usual. I mean, gerrymandering has been going on for years. Oh, by the way, so just so you know, and then I'm going to get your calls. 844-2-McGraw, 844-262-4729. There's another Justin in the state of Tennessee, the legislature. There's Justin Pearson, and then there's another Justin named Justin Jones. You know what Justin Jones did? He took a little piece of paper of the Confederate flag and burned it inside the state capitol, which I'm reasonably certain is against fire code. Just ridiculous. Tony is calling from Montreal, and he is up first right here on America Night. Tony, thanks for calling in.
0: Hi, Dan. How are you doing? I'm just mesmerized by all of what's going on. The gerrymandering that you're talking about, it's an arms race. It started in California. And they are so petrified. The left is so petrified of Trump. They're petrified because he's actually speaking to the middle America population. He's speaking to Americans that are what I call the lunch bucket Americans, the people that are the hardworking backbone of the United States, of Canada, of any democratic country. And the thing is that he's charismatic. And the thing that they don't understand is, how can this billionaire businessman that's been successful, that has had failures, and has come back, he has proven everybody wrong, even in his own Democratic Party. He has, it's like a guy that's in a motorboat, and he's creating his own wake, and even the Republicans can't handle him. Imagine his own party are afraid of him, and I don't say everybody in the Republican Party, but he wants simply to do a couple of things. He wants to make America strong, great. He wants to give back to the people of your country something that they can pass on to their families and to intergenerationally to their kids, grandkids. He wants to put money back in their pockets. He doesn't want to continue being a laughing stock in the rest of the world. If he's going to be a world leader, he is going to be a world leader, and he's not going to take a second fiddle to somebody else. All of these things, the Democrats have had more than ample time since 1945 to come up with some type of agenda that speaks to America, middle America, not just the left coast and the east coast and the university and the intelligentsia and the elites, to the people of America, to the people that de Tocqueville said in 1850 are the reason America is a democracy. If you cannot come up with an agenda, like when we had a conservative leader in our country, we had Brian Mulroney. He said, if you want to create a national movement, you have to have a national identity. You have to have an objective that can go from coast to coast. You have to have an idea. You have to have a national program, and you have to have an objective, and then you have to implement it. Guess what? Mulroney did that. Reagan did that. Mm-hmm. John F. Kennedy did that, and so did Trump. And the jealousy and the hatred that they can't beat him on ideas, they try to kill him 8 times. They try to impeach him 2 times. They want to attack him and attack his mm-hmm. his cabinet. I mean, it's phenomenal, incredible. And I just want to say one last thing. One last thing on gerrymandering. Plessy and Ferguson was overturned. That was, I believe, 1860 or 18-something, 1860-something. Separate but equal was never acceptable. That's why you have the 14th Amendment and the 15th Amendment. Furthermore, Brown versus Board of Education is in line with the decision of Louisiana and Calais, which is Clarence Thomas' decision to make sure that gerrymandering is impossible, and that he said, my only objective since I've been on the Supreme Court is to make the U.S. Constitution colorblind, equal for everybody. That's what the 14th Amendment is about.
19: Well, and let me say, Tony, let me say this because I got to run, but always a home run, always a great call. There are so many things that I want to say to what you said. One of the things, and I'm going to take a break, then I'm going to comment on the other side of the break, but one of the things that I would say is that the Democrats, they got hit on the side of the head with a brick when Donald Trump was elected a second time. Tony, they still haven't learned. When Donald Trump was elected, you would have thought that they would have course corrected on things like illegal immigration, mass deportation, allowing illegal alien non-English speaking truck drivers to have driver's licenses. They have not course corrected at all. As a matter of fact, they've gotten worse. They're not learning. It is unbelievable to me how a group of, adults are not learning by their constant failures. I've got a lot more straight ahead. 844-2-McGraw, 844-262-4729. Got a lot more right here on America at Night.
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19: My name is Dan Mandis in for McGraw-Milhaven. Always appreciate the opportunity to fill in right here on America at Night. Tony from Canada, I think it's Montreal, called in the previous segment and gave a very impassioned commentary on a number of different things. But I think the general takeaway from my perspective was that he was talking about the Democrats and how they simply have not learned from the failures that they saw during the, number one, during the Biden administration, which of course led to Donald Trump being elected for a second non-consecutive term. And when I say that the Democrats, they simply don't learn from their mistakes, here's what I mean, is that what led to the election of Donald Trump for a second non-consecutive term? Well, it was Joe Biden and his open borders. It was Joe Biden and the vaccine mandates. It was the Democrat Party and their defund the police. It was the failed pullout of Afghanistan. It was, you know, being, in my opinion, very anti-military as well. It was a lot of those things. And so the stunning thing now is that, and Tony was talking about how the Democrats hate Donald Trump so much, it's Trump derangement syndrome. And so their automatic knee-jerk reaction is always going to be whatever the opposite is of Donald Trump. And as they like to say, MAGA, because they always like to categorize Donald Trump supporters simply as MAGA and lump us all into, you know, one big bucket of deplorables, it would appear. So here's the thing, is that you look at what is going on in California, where they're talking about the illegal alien non-English speaking truck drivers who the every single Democrat candidate is saying, oh yeah, we'll go ahead and we will protect the illegal alien non-English speaking truck drivers. And we've had, it's been many instances where these truck drivers end up killing Americans. And yet you have Xavier Becerra, the guy who is leading in the polling in California, who is saying, oh yeah, no, we're going to protect those folks, even though literally people are dying. Donald Trump ran and won on strong borders and mass deportation. What have the Democrats been doing? Fighting ICE at every turn. You even have played the audio earlier of Xavier Becerra saying that he was going to charge ICE with crimes and perhaps even throw them in jail. So when I say that the Democrat Party, they don't learn, clearly they don't learn because they're not learning from their own mistakes of the past and they're not learning from the victories of the Republican Party. And I say bring it. I'm here for it. If that's what they want to do, please go ahead. Make my day. 844-2-McGraw, 844-262-4729.
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14: You and I have never met, but I'm willing to bet that there is something you would like to do, but you feel like you can't, that it's too hard, that you don't deserve it. A colleague of mine recently told me about this new book called Brave Shift, 30 Mindset Changes to Transform Your Life. It's written by a woman named Michelle Carrer. Carrer says the one thing most people forget when they set a goal is to attach a reason to it. Having that reason is big, because when you don't want to do something that's necessary to reach your goal, you can go back to your reason to find the motivation you need. Try to frame your goal as something you want to achieve, as opposed to being a bad part of yourself that you want to change. That will make you more likely to succeed, as will asking for help. All of us need it, and it makes people feel good to help you achieve your goals. I'm Dr. Sanjay Gupta, helping you live a better life.
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1: My name is Dan Mandis, in for McGraw. Always a pleasure to fill in on America at Night, especially open phones where we find Eduardo in Tampa, Florida. Hey, Eduardo, how are you?
2: Good evening, Dan. I was going to comment on this HETA virus. Mm-hmm. So I just was watching this while I was on hold. Just came on the Tampa news here. So this couple was bird watching near a landfill.
1: Yeah.
2: So they came.
1: Yeah, they were. They were bird watching in a landfill.
2: Right.
1: And I'm trying to figure out. We actually did this on my morning show in Nashville, and we Googled what kind of birds do you find in a landfill. And I guess there's birds in landfills.
2: Yeah.
1: I don't know, but whatever. To each their own. But they picked up the Hunter virus.
2: Right. Yeah. So they brought it up on the boat. Interesting, this, I was reading in Daily Mail, this Congresswoman Janelle Bynum, B-Y-N-U-M, sent a letter to Mr. Rubio, you know, what are you doing about this? So.
1: Well, I don't know. I don't know what they want Marco Rubio to do about it. I mean, there's no vaccine for it. I hope they're not trying to blame Republicans for this, but you know, that's what they do. They try to blame Republicans for everything. Are you worried about the Hunter virus?
2: Not at all. No, I'm not a fan of boat cruises or anything like that. But you know, this stuff happens, and you know, and the media is follow the leader. You know, follow the controversy over sensationalization of news. So
1: yeah, and one thing we should note is that all the experts are saying that this is not another COVID. This is not going to be one of those kinds of things, and you know, these things do happen. You know how much people paid for a ticket on this particular boat, by the way? You know how much they are?
2: I give up. How much?
1: $10,000.
2: $10,000. Well, they did go to Argentina, so there you go.
1: Yeah, there you go. I've been on a couple of cruises. I cannot imagine, even if this was, and it's considered a luxury cruise, I cannot imagine being stuck on this thing and not being able to get off for days on end while, you know, this virus, this rat-borne virus is, is on the ship. I can't even imagine. Anyway, Eduardo, thank you very much for the call. I appreciate it.
2: Good to hear you.
1: All right, yeah, good to hear from you as well. And David is up next in San Francisco. David, thanks for calling America at Night.
3: Oh, thanks, Dan. Yeah, on a totally different subject, with the high gas prices, one of the best things that America could do right now is to stabilize the farmers. They're getting eaten alive by the tariffs. They're getting eaten alive by high diesel prices. They're getting eaten alive because Trump is refusing to let fertilizer out of the Strait of Hormuz. And so fertilizer prices, diesel prices, tariffs have ripped apart America's farmers. 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Go to the farmer's market. 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It's local jobs. It's local money. It's going to stay in the region.
1: Well, you know, hey, David, you know what else you can do? I mean, you're absolutely right about the farmer's market. You know what else people can do is just go online and find local farmers in your region or in your area and buy direct from the farmers. You don't have to, you know, wait till Saturday or Sunday to go to the farmer's market. You can go to their website. You can go to their actual farm. I used to buy, when I lived in Colorado, I used to buy some beef jerky from a local farmer that was absolutely incredible. I had to drive about 35, 40 minutes outside of town, but it was the best beef jerky that you've ever had. So, no, I'm with you on that. Give me an example, David, as far as what kind of products you've bought directly from farmers.
3: Well, by the way, as you're talking about websites, here in California, marketmatch.org. marketmatch.org. And if people are on food stamps, SNAP, they can go to a central booth and they'll get a little incentive. You know, you ask for $50 worth of farmers market money. The SNAP is electronic, right? So each of the booths don't have electronic scanners. And that booth will give you, you know, $10-$20 extra and as an incentive. And so market match, that's a good way of stabilizing the farmers markets just with that little incentive. It helps the farmers drive home with an empty truck instead of having to pay a dump fee, which they're able to write off on their taxes and then comes back to the taxpayers. So, yeah, marketmatch.org. And what you're talking about, a lot of different produce. So you get there early, you can get really good fresh produce. But things like peanut butter, things like there are all sorts of different kinds of nuts out here in California.
1: Well, I'll tell you, David, in closing, do you know what I've lived all over the country because I work in radio and we're somewhat nomadic. Local honey. So if you're looking for some really good local honey, always good to go to a farmer's market or a local farmer. And David, I appreciate the call. Mike is in Amarillo, Texas. Mike, thanks for calling America at Night. How are you?
4: I'm great. How about yourself?
1: I'm good. Thanks for calling in. Go ahead, sir.
4: Well, you know, there's a way to take care of these idiots that are trying to take down ICE, these sanctuary cities and everything. All we've got to do is start arresting the people that are trying to push this. ICE is bad and things like this. Arrest them for conspiracy to commit human trafficking. They don't actually have to be part of the organizations, but all they've got to do is support it.
1: Well, you know, and I mean, David, so I should say, Mike, along those lines, I think I know where you're going, and it's actually really smart. So, and think about it. And this goes back to what I was talking about before, Mike, where you have the Democrats and they're against ICE. What does ICE do? They, among many other things, they work to prevent human trafficking. They work to find kids that are missing, victims of human trafficking. So that's actually really smart, Mike. I wish that they would do it. It's been frustrating to watch the Democrats oppose ICE, hasn't it?
4: You know, all they have... excuse me... No, all they have to do is turn around and go and say, look, you're supporting this. That means you're part of it. And just haul a few of them out in front of the cameras in the handcuffs. And once it starts hitting trials, they'll start getting the idea that we're serious, that we want our country secure.
1: Yeah, and I got to tell you, Mike, and I appreciate the call. One of the frustrating things about being a conservative, and I'm an unabashed conservative, is that you see these things happening, whether it is, you know, these, you know, protesting is one thing, and we all have that right to free speech, the right to free assembly and right to protest and all these things. But when it comes to either assaulting police officers or vandalism and some of the things that we saw during the No Kings rallies or like in the state of Tennessee, where I was talking about this earlier, where that state lawmaker, Justin Pearson, you know, one of the things that I didn't describe, but if you watch the video, is he did, it looks to me like he actually put his hand on the officer as the officer is trying to usher he and his brother out of the state capitol. And he used his arm, Justin Pearson used his arm to get the officer's arm off of him, and the officer was just trying to get him out of the state capitol because at that point the lawmakers had closed the building. And so there's a lot of people out there that are saying that Justin Pearson should be charged for assault, whatever, but you know, I'll let the lawyers figure that out. But you know, it does get really frustrating when you see all of these protests that have been happening where these people, even if they're misdemeanors, charge them with a crime. If they're vandalizing, if they are blocking the progress of an ICE vehicle, of a Border Patrol vehicle, of a law enforcement vehicle, and if that's illegal in that state or in that city, they charge them with a crime. You know, that's why part of, just to expand this out a little bit, you know, one of the things that conservatives perpetually say is that Republicans, by and large, have always been weak. And we're seeing that in quite frankly, the Senate with John Thune, where we've got the Save America Act, and the House of Representatives, they have passed this darn thing multiple times. I've lost count. I think it's like three or four times. And they've passed this multiple times, and John Thune in the Senate will not eliminate the filibuster to get this thing passed. It is the weakness of the Republicans that have driven a lot of conservatives really angry and frustrated. That's why I like what I'm seeing with the gerrymandering, because it is muscular conservatism. It is conservatives and Republicans finally getting pissed off enough to match the energy of the Democrats. And I love that. That's why I don't mind, even though I had some misgivings initially. But, you know, the more that you think about it, the more you're like, well, abso-flippin-lutely. Why should we not match the Democrats' energy when you have Hakeem Jeffries saying maximum warfare everywhere all the time? Why should we not match that energy? Why should we not match the energy of a Massachusetts where there is literally zero Republican representation in the House of Representatives? You could talk about Maryland, where I think that there is only one Republican in the House of Representatives. You have some of these other New England states that have little to no representation amongst Republicans, even though there is a sizable Republican party in those states. They just have no representation. So I like the fact that Republicans are finally fighting back and giving it to the Democrats. That's all because of Donald Trump. That's all because he is leading by strength. He is strong as a president. He is a strong leader. And I unfortunately, it's not having much of an impact on John Thune. And that is driving me crazy. That's driving a lot of Republicans crazy. However, this is where I argue with myself, and my audience in Nashville knows that I do this. You'll just have to get used to it if you listen to me. There is a possibility that in the Senate, they simply don't have the votes to eliminate the filibuster. So there is that aspect of it as well. So just so you know that I know that there's multiple angles to that particular story as to whether or not the Republicans in the Senate should eliminate the filibuster. By the way, the Democrats have been saying that if they end up in the Senate, they will immediately eliminate the filibuster and do whatever it is that they want to do. The phone number is 844-2-McGraw, 844-262-4729. Got a lot more straight ahead.

0: 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America at Night with McGraw Milhaven.
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9: 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MDA is the only one that funds over 100

0: time, and I know I seen an orb go down in that water. I know I did. And then
1: Hey Paul, let me ask you, is it a lake that you're talking about?
0: Oh yeah, yeah. It's a big lake, big old dam. And I know what I've seen. And then one other time, there's a place out here called the Powelson area. It used to be woods. You know, all of us kids used to ride around the gravel roads and party and stuff. Well, maybe we partied too hard. I don't know. But I seen a ship fly up. This is no kidding. And it just take off like you wouldn't believe. Phew, it was gone. So I am so interested in seeing this report come out. You know, they need to be more transparent. I mean, this is a big universe. You know, there's got to be something out there. But this thing looked like it had headlights on it. So,
1: well, Paul, I just Googled UFO sightings, Zanesville, Ohio. Have you ever done that? In 1966, listen to this. Zanesville and the surrounding area have had a number of reported UFO UAP sightings over the decades, especially during the large Midwest UFO wave of the 1960s and 70s. Let me ask you, Paul, do you have a military installation in the area?
0: No, I think the closest one we have is in Dayton, Ohio, maybe.
1: Okay. In 1966, a local barber and amateur astronomer named Ralph Ditter claimed to photograph a metallic disc-like object near Zanesville. The photos became fairly famous in UFO circles. They say later analysis by investigators and the Rand Corporation concluded the images were likely a hoax involving a small nearby object rather than a distant craft. And they talk about how Ohio in general has experienced a major wave of sightings in 1973. Hey, let me ask you, Paul, what did your UFO look like? Because, you know, people say it looks like a bullet. Other people say they look like Tic Tacs. What did yours look like?
0: Well, the one that went in the Dillon Lake, it just looked like a little round disc, and it was white. And it just went right down in the water, boom, just like that. And, you know, it's kind of interesting. John Glenn has a museum here right up the road from us in New Concord, Ohio. Mm-hmm. So, you know, you just never know. So I'm open-minded. You know, I like to hear about things like that. And I'm really interested to seeing that report that comes out because, come on, I don't think we're alone. But, man, if they're that advanced, though, they're not very good looking from what I've seen.
1: There is no way that there's not other life out there. There's no way. When you look at all of the planets and, you know, all of the different stars and everything, there's got to be something out there. Now, are they, you know, walking on two legs and, you know, all that kind of stuff? Who knows? But maybe we'll find out something tomorrow. My question to you, Paul, is this, and then we're going to wrap this up. Do you believe that we will find out everything that the government knows about UFOs on Friday at 3 o'clock?
0: Absolutely not.
1: Nah.
0: No, they're not going to tell us.
1: You know, cynical.
0: It's like a very big, like a CIA secret or whatever. It'll be kept a big secret because they don't want to scare American citizens, but I'm not scared. Hey, they haven't attacked us yet. You know, I'm more worried about Iran, Russia, China. Yeah.
1: Listen, here's what we know. What we know based on everything that we've seen is that they have far better technology than we do, number one. And number two, if they wanted to take us out, they could have. You know, they've manipulated our missile sites and our nuclear sites. They've been, you know, according to that Age of Disclosure and many others, many other sources, their ships will simply hover over our military installations. And so, you know what? You're right, Paul. If they wanted to take us out, they clearly could have. I mean, you Google this, and Paul, thank you very much for the call. You look at, you know, how fast some of these spaceships were going. You know, some say hundreds of miles an hour. Others say thousands of miles an hour and reaching G-forces that we, as in Americans or China or Russia or whoever, would never, ever be able to reach. It is simply incredible. So we'll see what happens. I'm sure McGraw's going to talk about it tomorrow. He will be back tomorrow. My name is Dan Mandis. Thank you for listening to America at Night.
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7: News. I'm Dave Packard. The Centers for Disease Control and Prevention has classified the Hantavirus outbreak a level 3 emergency response, the lowest level of emergency activation. This is 7 people in 5 U.S. states are being monitored for viruses following the outbreak on the MV Hondius cruise ship, which is now headed for the Canary Islands. Senior fellow at Harvard University's Kennedy School, Dr. Ashish Jha, says this is not the start of a pandemic.
8: Look, I'm worried about the people on the ship. We may see a few more cases. We may even see a dozen or so more cases. Are we going to see hundreds or thousands of cases? Not from this outbreak, no.
7: 3 people on board that ship have died. The U.S. and Iran exchanged a new round of strikes with Iran Thursday. The Pentagon says the strikes were self-defense against Iranian targets after Iran fired at U.S. destroyers in the Strait of Hormuz. President Trump called the strikes a trifle, adding that a ceasefire is still in place and Iran wants to make a deal.
9: Well, it's more than a one-page offer. It's an offer that basically said they will not have nuclear weapons. They're going to hand us the nuclear dust and many other things that we want.
7: Former Army Secretary Christine Wormuth now heads the Nuclear Threat Initiative.
10: Iran's nuclear program is sort of the crown jewel for it as a regime. It's the guarantee of its existence. So to give that up, there's going to have to be something very compelling for Tehran on the table. And I think what that is for Tehran is major sanctions relief, unfreezing of Iranian assets.
7: Officials say across Mississippi, at least 3 tornadoes touched down on Wednesday night.
11: It's remarkable the extent of the devastation that we're seeing here. Remarkably, officials say no deaths have been reported so far. Here in this county, in Lamar County, officials say that the damage stretches about 2 miles.
7: ABC's Faith Abube. 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
2: For 2 days, California investigators have been searching a property related to the disappearance of Kristen Smart, involving the man who last saw her alive. ABC's Trevor Ault.
3: Paul Flores was last seen with Kristen Smart at a party back in 1996.
4: If she's not alive anymore, what do you think happened? I would say like someone who she hitchhiked with or something, abducted her or something, you know.
3: His father was charged but acquitted of being an accessory to the murder. His mother was never charged.
2: UK police arrested a man Thursday for possession of a weapon near the home of Andrew Mountbatten Windsor, formerly known as Prince Andrew. ABC's James Longman.
5: Disgraced former Prince Andrew reportedly threatened by a man in a balaclava. British newspapers say Andrew was chased while walking his dogs near his home in the English countryside. According to reports, the former prince was approached by a masked man around 7:30 near King Charles's Sandringham estate. The suspect allegedly sitting in his car waiting for Andrew and then sprinting after him. The former Duke, who was accompanied by a security detail, was rushed to his own car and fled. The suspect was reportedly arrested for possession of an offensive weapon and his vehicle searched.
2: A new memo shows the city of Los Angeles faces an eye-popping $1.15 billion bill ahead of the 2028 Olympics, with the LAPD revealing they only have enough staffing for a third of their needs during the games. The city says they'll likely look to cover that deficit with outside law enforcement agencies. Dave Packer, ABC News.
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13: For a focus on the gerrymandering arms race, it has really been coming to a head. We'll talk about the latest in my state of Tennessee, where they have just successfully gerrymandered the state of Tennessee to 9 Republican seats to no Democrat seats. So the Republicans in the state are doing a good job of gerrymandering again the state of Tennessee. A lot of controversy across the country. We'll talk about that. By the way, in the second hour, a full update on Iran, because of the war with Iran, because a lot of questions as to whether or not the ceasefire was broken today. So we'll have that in focus, hour two here on America at Night. First, though, I want to start off with what is going on in California. The governor's race in California. For folks that don't know, I am from California, so I have what I would say is a very much of a vested interest in what happens in the state that I was born and raised in. But, you know, the governor's race in California, it really has captured the attention of Americans for what I would say is a number of different reasons. You have a former Fox News personality, Steve Hilton. He is running and doing very well. You had Democrat Eric Swalwell doing really well. And then, of course, his campaign goes down in flames after a sex scandal. You have the very colorful Katie Porter running as well. Now, she's the one who threw hot mashed potatoes at her husband. And I would say that Katie Porter is a hot mess. And all of this on the backdrop of Gavin Newsom's controversial years as governor amidst a massive exodus from the state of California. A lot of people, of course, leaving California and going to, for example, my state of Tennessee. You've got the high taxes. You've got massive homelessness in California as well. You've got fraud and corruption allegations against Newsom and Democrats. The fires, of course, from last year, fresh on everyone's mind. One name has taken the lead, and that is Joe Biden's former Health and Human Services Secretary, Xavier Becerra. Now, he was behind, but some really strong debate performances this week find him surging to the forefront.
14: Donald Trump's masked mercenary force that they call ICE, I think we should prosecute any of the forces that violate the law, and I think we should jail anyone who has violated the law. That goes all the way to the top.
15: I agree.
14: If anyone has violated the laws of California, they should serve time.
13: Yep, Becerra wants to possibly jail ICE, among many other things. He also wants to protect illegal alien, non-English-speaking truck drivers, again, among many other things. Jared Gans writes for The Hill and has been covering this race. And Jared, let me ask you this, and first of all, welcome to America at Night. How much of a surge has Xavier Becerra actually seen?
16: Thank you. Thank you for having me. And we've seen really quite a striking surge in the past month. Go back to 1 month ago, Eric Swalwell was still in this race. Xavier Becerra was stuck in mid single digits at most, about maybe 5% or so, well behind several other candidates. And what we've seen in the past 4 weeks since Swalwell dropped out has been a really steady rise in the polls. Now we're seeing some polls that show him near the top of the field, certainly among the Democrats who are running, and some that are even putting him at the top of all candidates who are running in this jungle primary.
13: Yeah, and we'll talk about the jungle primary because that's going to be really interesting. But, you know, is part of this the quality of the other Democrats that are running? You have Tom Steyer, who is a billionaire, and a lot of Democrats, of course, say that billionaires and millionaires shouldn't even be allowed to exist. You do have Katie Porter, who has had a disastrous campaign. Y'all remember she yelled at a staffer on camera to get the heck out of her shot during a TV hit. There was the much publicized mashed potato incident from years ago as well. Mm-hmm. So none of these Democrats actually seem to be doing well. Fill in the blanks.
16: Right. So, I mean, that's been one constant throughout this race. Has really been no candidate really pulling ahead. Even with Becerra right now, his lead is only by a few points, and we're not really seeing any candidate get more than 25% support in any of the polls. And that's been a point of frustration and some concern for Democrats at a point of really wondering about what's going to happen here. And there's, you know, of course, been many Democrats in the field who have been splitting Democratic voters' support. A few different candidates have had kind of a moment in the spotlight where it seemed like they might pull ahead. There was the time it was Katie Porter, and then after the reports about her behavior with a staffer and also with a journalist, she seemed to drop down a bit. Swalwell was in the lead before the sexual misconduct allegations. So we've seen definitely a bit of a shuffle around here, but really no one dominating or pulling ahead in any kind of breakthrough here.
13: Would you define Becerra as a more moderate Democrat, or is he more progressive? Where would you put him on that scale?
16: He definitely seems to be more in the moderate, certainly establishment lane, and that is something we're seeing on the Democratic side right now. It seems happens between Becerra and Tom Steyer as kind of the two with the two best odds. And Steyer's kind of trying to portray himself as the more progressive alternative to Becerra, is going in on single-payer health care and the tax on the ultra-wealthy, and kind of trying to cement that lane for himself, kind of this idea of benevolent billionaire is kind of the phrase that necessarily Steyer uses, but it gets kind of tossed around to describe him, of someone who is you know, super wealthy but wants to take the more progressive the lane.
13: Jared Gans writes for The Hill and is our guest talking about the California gubernatorial race. Jared, let me ask you this question. California, you know, as I mentioned in the open, I was born and raised in California. I at one time loved California. And people who know me know that I'm a conservative, so that is my viewpoint. But there has been, and regardless of what Gavin Newsom will tell you, there has been a lot of people that have literally fled California. They've got a homeless crisis. They have some corruption issues as well. They've got, of course, the bridge to nowhere. There's just a lot of problems in California. The fires, we all know about that. What is the mood of Californians these days? I mean, I have not been back to California in a couple of years, but, you know, is the mood of Californians one where they're thinking about maybe some change politically?
16: Right. So, and you know, I think, you know, kind of what we've seen in this race does kind of underscore just the split feeling about where people want the state to go from here, of not necessarily an agreement on a clear vision. There's, you know, of course, mixed views on the current governor, Gavin Newsom. There's certainly an acknowledgement across the field of these candidates of problems facing California, but kind of presenting different visions and trying to, you know, score different lanes for themselves. And that does seem to be illustrated in some of the poll numbers we've seen here, of no one really kind of capturing exactly what people want. And, you know, that does seem to very much illustrate the point of how best to address these issues facing California. And no one's really seemed to capture exactly what a significant portion of Californians want, demonstrated by how divided the field is right now.
13: Jared, let me ask you, of course, Xavier Becerra, the focus of this interview right now, he was Joe Biden's Secretary of Health and Human Services. There's a lot of resentment mm-hmm. against Joe Biden in the Democrat Party because he frankly was not a good president. Kamala Harris, of course, she ran a terrible campaign as well. Would you say that Xavier Becerra's time, 4 years with Joe Biden, would you say that people in California see that as a positive or a negative?
16: It's definitely, you know, a bit of a split take, and something that we've seen in the last few days from some of his fellow Democratic candidates has been to try to attack his record as HHS secretary. They've pointed a number of former Biden administration officials who have come out criticizing Becerra, blaming him for certain aspects. So they're trying to turn it into a weakness. It's not yet clear as to whether or not it ultimately will. You know, Becerra's rise to the top of the polls has been a relatively recent development, and it might be coming just at the right time, with there's less than a month to go before the primary happens. Some voters are already able to turn in their ballots. The voting is happening as we speak. This might be the right time for Becerra, but it, you know, remains to be seen how this will take. Of course, you know, California remaining, you know, a very blue-leaning state, certainly somewhat more friendly territory there than a number of other less Democratic heavy states. So that certainly could be a factor that works in Becerra's favor.
13: All right, so Jared, I got to take a quick break, but coming back, I want to talk to you about California, the jungle primary. America at Night is heard, of course, all across the country. So people might not actually know what a jungle primary is. So after this break, we're going to talk about the jungle primary. And also, are you, as a political writer and reporter for The Hill, are you surprised at Steve Hilton, the Republican, who seems to be doing very well also as he is running for the governor's office in the state of California? Got a lot more straight ahead. My name is Dan Mandis, in for McGraw-Milhaven. This is America at Night.
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13: My name is Dan Mandis in for McGraw. Appreciate you joining us here on America at Night. You can always find me on the socials at Dan Mandis Show. I host a morning show in Nashville, Tennessee on Super Talk 99.7 WTN. Joining the program is Jared Ganz. He writes for The Hill, and we're talking about the California governor's race. And one of the things that I wanted to talk about with you, Jared, is, you know, we've got America at Night. It is it's a show that's heard all over the country. And can you explain to folks the concept of this jungle primary? Basically, it's the top two candidates, regardless of party, end up in a runoff. Is that correct?
16: Mm-hmm, that's right. And there's a few places around the country that do this. California is one notable example. So all candidates, regardless of their party, compete on the same ballot on June 2nd. That's the primary. And whichever candidates finish in the top two spots, they will advance to the general election in November. So it's possible that we have a classic Democrat versus Republican matchup. It could be two Democrats. It could be two Republicans. And that is a key, unique characteristic of how the primaries work in California.
13: Why do they do that? Like, is there a concept as to, like, a very easy explainer as to why they've gotten away from the, you know, Republican primary and the Democrat primary?
16: Yeah, so I mean, there's different motivations as to why this system has been implemented in certain cases. Argument for it is that, you know, it allows everyone to make their own decision for, who they support regardless of party. I guess, you know, along the similar logic for having open primaries, allowing voters to vote in whichever primary they want, regardless of whether they're registered with a party or not, allowing them to choose who they think is the best candidate, regardless of their ID, even if that is a different party than the one that they're registered on. That's at least the logic behind it.
13: One of the things that I find really interesting about the California governor's race is Steve Hilton, Republican, and he has been at the top for the during this campaign. I guess it's been reasonably consistent that he's been at the top of the heap for the obviously for the Republicans, but also just overall. Riverside County Sheriff Chad Bianco, I think his name is also running for Republicans. So do you see Bianco? Is it Bianco or is it Blanco? I'm not sure which one it is. But do you see him dropping out to help Hilton in the jungle primary?
16: Yeah, so it's Chad Bianco, right, the Riverside County Sheriff. It certainly does not seem like it. And I mean, you are correct. It, certainly Steve Hilton has been ahead, not just ahead of Bianco, but ahead of most of the candidates in the pack. And that's kind of a dynamic we've really seen play out because there are two main Republicans running and there are so many Democrats running that the Democratic vote has really been split. It's allowed Hilton and to a lesser extent Bianco to really kind of get the support, relatively speaking. Something that certainly helped Steve Hilton has been endorsement from President Trump. But between Bianco and Hilton, we've seen some back and forth arguments between the two of them. They, said they'll support a Republican in a general election, but they don't seem to be, collaborating hand in hand in that way.
13: It's all very interesting, almost feels academic in a way, and correct me if I'm wrong, and I very well could be. But if you, let's just say that Becerra, your Becerra is at the top for the Democrats. But, you know, let's say you have all of the Democrat support for the Democrats, and then you have all of the support for the Republicans. At the end of the day, if you add up all of the support by party, who ultimately do you think would win this race? If you've got, you know, all of the Democrats except for Becerra drop out, and all of the Republicans drop out except for Steve Hilton, who would ultimately win in a race between Hilton and Becerra?
16: It certainly seems like Becerra would presumably be the favorite, and there hasn't really been head-to-head polling that we've seen in this race. Part of the effect of it being such a crowded field and very fluid, but I mean, this is California, one of the most Democratic states in the country, so it's going to generally benefit the Democrat. Point of discussion that's been a possible opening for Republicans has been, because the Democratic field is so split and there's only two Republicans, the relatively rare possibility that Hilton and Bianco could be the two top performing candidates to advance to the general election. And that would be creating a dynamic where there's only two Republicans, and the very blue California would have to choose between the two of them, which would certainly be a very interesting effect to play out. How likely that is certainly debatable, but in a head-to-head Democrat versus Republican matchup, the Democratic candidate's likely going to be favored in that.
13: I've only got like 20 seconds left. How big of a deal is Gavin Newsom in this race?
16: Certainly is playing a big role. He is yet to endorse. He doesn't necessarily seem like he's going to endorse. I'm sure Democratic candidates would love to have his support, but so far he's staying out.
13: All right. Find him on the socials at Jared Ganz, writer for The Hill, reporter for The Hill. Very much appreciate you joining us here, Jared, and we'll return next right here on America at Night.
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14: A Better Life with Dr. Sanjay Gupta.
15: You know, one of the weirder things I've seen on social media lately is parents feeding their babies butter, like whole sticks of butter. They swear that it helps them feel fuller after meals and get a good night's sleep, among other things. There's actually something to this. You know, butter is full of fat, which a rapidly growing infant needs, but eating butter all the time results in, quote, boxing out other important nutrients they need as well. Spokesperson for the Academy of Nutrition and Dietetics told us she recommends half a teaspoon to a teaspoon melted and then added to a puree. Or as they get older, you can drizzle oil or melted butter over cooked vegetables, she told us. We never say just give butter by itself, and it's not the only source of fat she would recommend. Avocados, hummus, fish, they are great sources of fat as well. And also, great foods to introduce. I'm Dr. Sanjay Gupta, helping you live a better life.
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13: My name is Dan Mandis in for McGraw. I host a morning show in Nashville, Tennessee on Super Talk 99.7. WTN McGraw will be back tomorrow night. I always appreciate the opportunity to fill in. You can follow me on the socials at Dan Mandis Show. I mentioned my morning show in Nashville, Tennessee on WTN. That is where I have one of my favorite guests, and I call him my grassroots political commentator, and his name is Matthew Hurt. You've heard him on America at Night before when I filled in, and he really is a Republican political strategist. Matthew, always great to speak to you. I want to talk to you about the redistricting, and by the way, you're calling in from Ottawa, Canada, apparently, so I don't know if it's warm or cold there in Canada, but appreciate you joining us here on America at Night. So let's talk a little bit about redistricting. Here in my state of Tennessee, the Republicans have successfully redistricted or gerrymandered the one remaining Democrat seat. It was Shelby County, Memphis. And that means that now the state of Tennessee, if this whole thing passes legal muster, lawsuits have already been filed. But 9 Republican seats to no Democrat seats here in the state of Tennessee. Pretty much the exact opposite of Massachusetts, which I believe has 9 Democrat seats and no Republican seats. So, you know, really this gerrymandering arms race, it seems like, I don't know, you tell me, are the Republicans winning in the gerrymandering arms race?
27: Well, Dan, it's a great question. And right now, according to the way the maps have been drawn in California, Utah, Texas, Florida, North Carolina, Virginia, And now Tennessee, Republicans are up, it looks, about 12 new seats. So a net 12 gain if the races, you know, in the midterm elections fall out the way that we expect them to. So Republicans are up in this gerrymandering race. And, of course, you just mentioned in Tennessee, the governor, Bill Lee, earlier this week called a special session. Republicans hold supermajorities in both chambers. It's quite impressive. 27 of 33 state Senate seats and 75 of 99 state House seats. And in both of these bills, it went through the House and the Senate, passed largely along party lines with some embarrassing protesters in both chambers, and then the governor signed it today. So that puts Republicans at up 12. Democrats are up 6. So Republicans are up 18. Democrats are up 6, and so that's a net plus 12 for Republicans.
13: Okay, so we all know that Republicans are facing some challenges heading into the midterm elections. You, of course, have history not on our side, because the party in power typically loses in the midterm elections. So we do have the issues of an unpopular president. We do have a war that has yet to end. As a matter of fact, it looks like the ceasefire may be no more. We'll talk about that in hour two. And gas prices are really high. So the good news, if you're conservative, if you're a Republican, is we are up 12 seats. However, we do have all of these issues that are against us. Although the reality is that even though Donald Trump is, I'm going to air quote this, unpopular, he is still very popular within the Republican Party. So I don't know. As a Republican strategist heading into the midterm elections, what are you seeing in the tea leaves right now?
27: Well, you're absolutely right about that, Dan. And one of the things that was not covered in this sort of redistricting battle that has taken place in a number of states is there were primaries in Indiana earlier this week, and six Republicans who Republican state senators who refused to redistrict Indiana, they had a decision whether or not to redistrict late last year. Six of those state senators out of eight that were up for reelection lost in their primaries. So President Trump and that political infrastructure made decisions in Indiana, and it ultimately led to the early retirement of six Republican state senators. Now, if we zoom out and we look at the midterm elections, if everything falls evenly in November, we're looking at Republicans with an edge of about 229 seats to Democrats 200, and all it takes for a majority is 218. You did mention there is the Iran war or the conflict in Iran and gas prices. All of those things are happening now. It remains to be seen what is going to happen come August, September, October, when early voting starts in some states and when those independent voters start tuning in. So I would say Republicans still have a slight edge. 218 is the number to get to elect the Speaker of the House. And on the map, Republicans are looking at 229 out of the 229 seats to the Democrats, about 200.
13: I want to play this piece of audio. And, you know, I will admit that when the Republicans in my state of Tennessee were talking about gerrymandering or redistricting the one remaining Democrat district, the 9th congressional district in western Tennessee, I had some misgivings. I did. And I realized that we are in the midst of, as I said, a gerrymandering arms race. But then I heard this piece of audio from House Minority Leader Hakeem Jeffries.
9: We are in an era of maximum warfare everywhere, all the time.
13: So Hakeem was peacocking, of course, after Virginia. And I just, every time I start thinking about, you know, maybe are we really doing the right thing? I listen to that piece of audio, and it is so incredibly infuriating that I play that audio, and it brings me right back to, yeah, I'm glad that we did it. How acidic, I'm going to ask you this question this way. How acidic is Hakeem Jeffries when he has that kind of commentary?
27: Given Hakeem Jeffries' comment that they're engaged in maximum warfare, Republicans appear just to be playing by the rules that Hakeem Jeffries set. If you go back 20, 30 years, we're looking at states like Maine, like Vermont, like Massachusetts and Rhode Island that you mentioned earlier. Those states have gerrymandered Republicans out of existence, even though they routinely get 40, 42, 45% of the vote in some of those states. And so Republicans now taking this to a national fight, Republicans are now playing by the rules that Hakeem Jeffries wants to set. And if those are the rules of the game, why should Republicans sit out and not use the tools that Hakeem Jeffries is willing to use? And the other point, something that, you know, I live in Virginia, from Tennessee, but live in Virginia full time now. Mm-hmm. The Supreme Court of Virginia still has not ruled on the 10-1 map that Democrats drew and voters approved by a narrow margin a few weeks ago, and they are running out of time. The Supreme Court should, tomorrow or early next week, issue a decision, and I honestly think, I don't like making predictions, and you know this, Dan, but I think the Supreme Court of Virginia is going to rule against the gerrymandering effort by Democrats in Virginia, which will give Republicans another 3 or 4 seats of an edge come the midterm elections.
13: I mean, that's going to be huge, and I mean, I've been obsessing over this and talking about this during my local show in Nashville, where you're going to see a situation, you could see a situation where, you're right, Matthew Hurd, we could see the Virginia Supreme Court say, no, this was unconstitutional as it relates to the Virginia Constitution. And so that could be struck down. And we have all of this gerrymandering that has taken place in all of these other states. And I think that, you know, that is the worst possible scenario for Hakeem Jeffries, as he was talking smack, you know, a couple of weeks ago when all of this came down. And you have, of course, the war of words between Florida Governor Ron DeSantis and Hakeem Jeffries. And so it would just, for the Republicans, I can't think of a better scenario, not only from a political standpoint, but just from a party standpoint, where you did have Hakeem Jeffries and a lot of these other Democrats talking smack, and then ultimately we would be the ones that come out victorious in the gerrymandering arms race. And so it's going to be really interesting to see. You know, one of the things that I do find interesting, too, is President Trump. You mentioned what happened in Indiana, and I thought that whole thing was fascinating. Is it too late for Indiana to say, okay, well, you know what? Clearly, the people of Indiana wanted to see some gerrymandering. Is it too late for them to say, let's look at it now? Because Tennessee just started this process like a week ago.
27: I can't speak to the specifics of Indiana. It does, and many people are saying that the deadline for a lot of this is coming to a close. But what we are going to see with Indiana and potentially other southern states, because the Supreme Court ruled on the Voting Rights Act last week as well, in the 2028 presidential election, we may see states like Louisiana, like Alabama, like Mississippi, like Georgia, and then Indiana step up and redraw lines for that election. So we've now moved from redrawing the lines every 10 years after a decennial census to now redrawing the lines. And again, this is something that Democrats have decided to do. And if Democrats lose in the midterms and in 2028 at the House level, they'll have only Hakeem Jeffries to thank for that.
13: Well, and here's the thing, is in 2030, when they actually do the census, we know that people have been fleeing states like California. They've been fleeing states like New York, certainly, and Illinois as well. So once the census happens and we get those results back, I mean, that could spell further doom for the Democrats.
27: The numbers are not on their side in states like California, Illinois, and New York, where people are fleeing the states, moving to places like Tennessee and North Carolina, red states. And in those instances, states like Tennessee and others could pick up 1 or 2 seats from a place like California, and that would dramatically change the outcome come 2032 and 2034.
13: Matthew Hurd is joining us. He is my grassroots political analyst here in Nashville, where I live on my local show on Supertalk 99.7 WTN. He is a Republican strategist. And Matthew, I've got to take a quick break, but coming up, you did mention the presidential race in 2028. So I'm going to ask you, about the rising star of Marco Rubio, and some people are saying the falling star, I don't know if I buy it, but the falling star of J.D. Vance. We're going to talk about that next. My name is Dan Mandis, in for McGraw-Milhaven, right here on America at Night.
0: America at Night with McGraw-Milhaven.
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0: conversation. 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
13: My name is Dan Mandis in for McGraw. Always appreciate the opportunity to fill in, continuing our conversation with Republican strategist Matthew Hurt. And Matthew, let me ask you this. You know, 2028, obviously a long way away, but

0: do you think?
1: Dan, it's worth reminding the listeners here that at this point in the 2016 cycle, so in May of 2014, Jeb Bush and Rand Paul were both tied in the polls at 13%, and President Trump, who of course came down the escalator, as we all remember, was not even in the race yet. I do think, now here's what happened earlier this week, Marco Rubio was the Speaker of the House in Florida, he gave really inspiring speeches, and I've been following his career since his time in the Florida legislature, and he gave what I can only describe as a barn burner of an inspirational series of comments, which he then turned into a video from the State Department, and it was pushed out on social media. It is peak Marco Rubio from his time as Speaker of the House, and I think that is something, and that in addition to President Trump is obviously given Secretary of State Marco Rubio many other opportunities to shine in this administration, while J.D. Vance, the vice president, has taken a back seat to a lot of these big decisions, things like Iran and trade deals and Venezuela and whatever's happening in Cuba. And so with 2 years out, Marco Rubio is there's an ascension, but what he should understand and what supporters of Secretary of State Rubio should understand is it is a long election cycle. A lot of these primaries, obviously, they don't start until early 2028, and there are many, many news cycles between now and then. But if I were to put money on it today, I would say that Marco Rubio appears to be breaking ahead of the pack of potential 2028 candidates. But the other thing that I think listeners should consider is that obviously President Trump he's a big personality, and there's nobody is the president except Donald J. Trump. And if Marco Rubio were to edge up a little bit further and make a few more headlines, that could cause some problems in the Trump administration. I think right now, though, he's doing an excellent job as Secretary of State and all the other responsibilities he's been assigned. And people who are thinking about 2028 and beyond are probably thinking about Marco Rubio as the leader of the pack.
0: In your state of Virginia, you live in Virginia. You mentioned that earlier. I saw that a state lawmaker named, is it Louise Lucas, had her offices raided by the FBI. She apparently also owns a cannabis dispensary that was also raided. So what do we know about Louise Lucas? What do we know about that raid? I'm just going to be honest. The level of Democrat corruption is off the charts.
1: Well, it's been an absolutely insane 36 or 72 hours. The FBI raided two locations in Portsmouth, Virginia, outside Richmond yesterday, her office and a cannabis shop that she co-owns. There were eight other raids, I believe, across Virginia, according to the Fox News coverage, which took place live yesterday morning. She's been in the General Assembly in the state Senate since 1991. She is the most powerful political figure in Virginia. She was behind the redistricting gerrymandering effort by the Democrats earlier this year. And it appears, according to FBI statements, which took place before yesterday, one of her business partners was indicted on three counts of wire fraud. One of her business partners in her cannabis business, her marijuana business, was indicted on three counts of wire fraud at the end of April. I suspect there's a connection there, although the FBI hasn't made it clear. She also owns a business that deals with Medicaid payouts, and there's been some investigative reporting done at the state level to reveal that there are a lot of complaints and even some deaths in the properties that she owns of individuals who she profits from the Medicaid payouts that they're supposed to receive. And so it is anybody's guess, but the Department of Justice came down hard in Virginia yesterday. They also opened an investigation into what we call a Commonwealth attorney, but what is essentially a district attorney in Fairfax. Essentially, it is alleged that he has been charging illegal aliens with the same crime. If you put an illegal alien and a citizen together and committing the same crime, he's been charging illegal aliens with lesser violations of those crimes. So there's quite a bit of corruption allegedly happening in Virginia. I suspect we'll know something pretty soon with Senator Louise Lucas. She was on site during the raid yesterday. She was not detained. She was not arrested. But a couple of people from her cannabis shop were detained and handcuffed.
0: Real quickly, Matthew, how can

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0: All right, Matthew, Republican strategist, always great to have you on. 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

0: I'm Dave Packer. New reaction from President Trump as the U.S. and Iran trade attacks. He visited the reflecting pool in front of the Lincoln Memorial on Thursday night. Went to inspect his latest project, a new blue-colored coating for the pool. But reporters asked him about attacks from Iran on U.S. destroyers Thursday.
1: Yeah, it is. They trifled with us today. We blew them away. They trifled. I call that a trifle. I'll let you know when there's no ceasefire. You won't have to know. If there's no ceasefire, you're not going to have to know. You're just going to have to look at one big glow coming out of Iran.
0: The latest numbers from the hantavirus outbreak on a cruise ship in the Atlantic, 3 deaths among 12 suspected or confirmed cases of the virus. Officials with the World Health Organization say the outbreak doesn't have the hallmarks of the coronavirus pandemic. Maria Van Kerkhove with the WHO.
2: This is not the same situation we were in 6 years ago. It doesn't spread the same way. Like coronaviruses do, it's very different. It's that close, intimate contact that we've seen. And most hantaviruses don't transmit between people at all.
0: Still, as a precaution, the CDC classifying the hantavirus outbreak a level 3 emergency response, the lowest level of emergency activation. A federal appeals court in Washington heard a case involving Arizona Senator Mark Kelly and the video he made with other lawmakers urging service members to reject illegal orders from the Pentagon. Kelly after the hearing.
3: What I said was a true and accurate statement of the law. It's literally written into the DOD's law of war manual.
0: Defense Secretary Pete Hegseth called Kelly's comments seditious and a push for legal action to demote him, which would also strip him of some of his retirement benefits. Experts say there were 3 tornadoes that roared across parts of southern Mississippi on late Wednesday. Despite hundreds of damaged homes, everyone survived. 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
0: The Secretary of State and the first American Pope met for several hours Thursday. ABC's Melissa Adon has more.
6: Rubio gifting the Pope a small crystal football with the State Department seal.
7: What to get someone who has everything.
6: Leo gifting Rubio a pen, apparently made of olive wood.
7: Olive being, of course, plant of peace. This is the coat of arms here.
6: Secretary Rubio also met with Cardinal Pietro Parolin, the Holy See's Secretary of State.
0: It might not be the number of people wanted, but fans heading to the World Cup in New Jersey are getting a break on transit.
8: A round-trip train ticket to MetLife Stadium for this summer's World Cup won't cost $150, but it won't cost the usual $12.90. That 18-mile trip from New York City is now going to cost $105. Officials in New Jersey say the lower price is thanks to support from sponsors and other sources. Governor Mikey Sherrill reiterated that soccer's governing body should be covering transportation costs, not New Jersey transit users. Brian Clark, ABC News.
0: The Department of Justice says they'll investigate a series of suspiciously timed trades in the oil market ahead of major announcements on the war with Iran. Those trades worth an estimated $2.6 billion. 3 months after a controversial FBI raid, a federal judge in Georgia ruled that the Justice Department is not obligated to return records involving the 2020 elections to local officials. Dave Packer, ABC News.
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13: Now, it's Red Eye Radio. Gary McNamara and Eric Hurley talk about everything from politics to social issues and news of the day. 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From the Relief Factor Studios, this is Red Eye Radio.
14: All across America, we are Red Eye Radio. All right, we're here. Thank you for being here. We appreciate it. I feel like I should ask our listeners, you know, like they do at the drive-thru. I know you don't go to the drive-thru much, Gary. You pay attention to your diet, not like the rest of us on the crew.
15: Well, like, don't make it sound like.
14: Yeah.
15: That I wasn't sort of forced to.
14: Yeah. Well, I mean, you know, but you're doing a good job at staying on top of it.
15: Yes.
14: You know, not me, though. I'm going through my midday meal, and I had to because I had so much going on. And they always start at the drive-thru with this, will you be using your app today? And I thought, we should ask our listeners today, you know, before they even take your order. So before they start listening, hey, will you be using the app today? And we hope you will. If not, we have many, many great radio stations to listen on. So we're giving you a plethora of choices.
15: You know what I saw? You're not going to have a human being anymore. It's going to be AI taking your order.
14: Yeah. No. It's already happening.
15: Yeah.
14: It is. It's already in place. And what else was it? I saw AI integrated into something. And man, they're just, it's right now, full on. I talked to a couple of companies at a trade show recently, and they talked about ads, building advertising. So voiceover or whatever, video ads, whatever it is. And they're fully integrating AI into it. You know, one of the things, remember the Hollywood strike, no AI, no AI, no AI. And there's a Val Kilmer movie coming out, actually, that has his children's blessing on this, because he wanted to be a part of it because of the nature of the theme, the subject matter of the movie. And so it's going to be AI Val Kilmer. And, you know, it's I think it's a little too early to be bringing a big name like that to AI. You know what I mean? Because it's probably too early in the animation process for AI, because everybody, I think, right now is pretty sophisticated when it comes to telling whether or not it's AI.
15: Well, let me go off the beaten track just for a second here, talking about AI.
14: Yeah.
15: I watched about 2 minutes, it was just horrible, of the Obama-Colbert discussion back and forth.
14: Oh, yeah.
15: And I'm watching it, and I'm like, these are plastic people.
14: No, they are. It's like they're not real. It's like they're aliens.
15: It's like
14: no, it is.
15: I'm watching. I'm like, this is like.
14: That's a great point to compare the two. Yeah,
15: this is like AI.
14: No, it is exactly like AI.
15: There is no personality. There's no
14: people. Don't,
15: you know, there's no emotions of laughter, joy, seriousness. There's definitely zero critical thinking in connecting the dots.
14: Yeah, of course.
15: But that's normal. But I'm watching this going, my God, this is...
14: They don't talk normal.
15: Did somebody... Was there a shiny plastic people or was that...
14: Shiny happy people.
15: Okay, it was shiny happy people. I'm thinking of the plastic thing, the tune from Radiohead then.
14: Okay. Oh, okay. All right, yeah.
15: There was a song Radiohead that was plastic something. All right.
14: Yeah, okay.
15: I'm sorry, I confused R.E.M. and...
14: It's interesting because... I think I may have said it on the air, but it was along the same lines, but I didn't make the connection to the AI. I don't watch any broadcast television. I don't watch, I rarely watch a news program. If I do, it's usually something local that's happening because all the local TV stations now have their own proprietary apps and I can watch that on my smart TV. I know it's available via antenna, but you know, I don't need that anymore. So when I tune into something that's broadcasty, as I call it, it looks old. It looks dated. The delivery of television news to me looks dated. Now, it's important. Can be important. Weather, of course, always important, especially severe weather. Stuff like that is always, you have to do that. But it's weird because they don't talk like people talk. And then when you have a sit down between an Obama and a Colbert, it's the same thing. They don't talk like normal people. And you know, through my mind, I'm just going, you know, for those, we talked about conspiracy theories the other day, but for those who think, you know, the aliens are already here, I mean, you could just watch television for a day, right? Cable television broadcast TV and just watch it and watch these people. Watch an interview with somebody on Capitol Hill. And it often comes off as somebody who's from another planet. It's like they're not human. Nobody talks that way. Nobody thinks that way. We like Senator Kennedy. Now he's got some great. Yeah. I mean, he talks like a real Southerner, and we love it. We love it when he's talking.
15: He doesn't talk like a normal person. He talks like a Southerner,
14: Exactly. Okay. Yeah. So it fits right in my world, you know. And so
15: I'm having fun now.
14: Yeah. Exactly.
15: Well, by the way, I woke up. I woke up sick. It's respiratory.
14: Yeah.
15: Whatever it is,
14: Monday.
15: Just hit me really bad. And when I woke up, I'm just like, well, it's too late to call in sick, whatever, you know. So if I'm struggling a little bit today with this voice,
14: I've been pushing through it all week.
15: I know you have.
14: My lungs, you know, and I always take this into consideration because I've got a genetic situation with my lungs, especially my right lung. So I'm more susceptible to that stuff. And it's about every 2 to 3 months now. It's almost like clockwork. And it's usually around a holiday. And this weekend is Mother's Day, so I'm going to have to avoid going to see Mom. I did plan ahead and sent her gifts directly to her house and flowers coming and everything else. And she understands, but they've been going through a lot with the loss of my brother. And we, you know, it was just, it's heartbreaking, especially heartbreaking when I can't go see her on Mother's Day. It'll be the first Mother's Day without my brother.
15: You know, the funny thing when you say that, you know, and then I think about, you know, my mom who passed away 6 years ago.
14: Yeah.
15: And I'm like, you're saying it. It's like, I can't get sad because, I actually was telling this to, somebody the other day. I wrote it to somebody the other day. They haven't responded yet, but they were talking about, they lost their mom a month ago.
14: Yeah.
15: And,
14: yeah.
15: you know, how do you get through it? Because she was like, I was doing something. Went, oh, I got to call her.
14: Yeah.
15: And I wrote back to her and said, it'll happen the rest of your life because it still happens to me. And I said, but I'll let you know what gets me through. What gets me through all of it is knowing what my mother would tell me.
14: Mm.
15: Don't you dare
14: Yeah.
15: I just
14: my
15: know,
14: mom
15: I
14: mean, would say the same.
15: I could hear my mom if my mom were no longer around.
14: I could hear her doing
15: Spend 1 second.
14: Yeah.
15: You know, you grieved for me. Get on with your life.
14: Yes.
15: Do what you've got to do.
14: Remember me. And remember my standard for you,
15: yeah,
14: and then beyond that,
15: yes,
14: you know,
15: yes. And are you getting fat? What's your waistline look like?
14: Exactly. Watch your weight.
15: Is that a double chin there?
14: Yeah. Don't ride around with Eric at drive-thrus. You know.
15: Right. But I'm serious.
14: Yeah.
15: That's what gets me through.
14: Yeah.
15: It's interesting because have you ever seen the Anderson Cooper podcast on grieving?
14: Yes. Yeah.
15: And
14: the
15: and
14: one he did with Alex Van Halen was especially touching because of. You know, the years that I've spent as a Van Halen fan.
15: And I've watched it, and look, I'm not going to judge people on grief, but the one thing that did hit me was the fact that the one thing that has got me through and has always got me through grief of people close to me that have died is what would they want me to do?
14: Yeah, right.
15: That's what gets me through.
14: Well, you know, I mean, because,
15: and
14: full then circle.
15: I realize they'd say, stop it. Get on. You enjoy life.
14: Yeah.
15: One of my best friends died when, you know, he was a co-host of mine on the radio.
14: Yeah.
15: The late Mark Stone.
14: Yeah.
15: And I went last year and visited his grave. He died in 88.
14: Right.
15: And I was there for the funeral, but never saw his gravestone. So when I went down to Florida, it took me like an hour and a half to find his grave, you know, his gravesite. You know, because everything changed, the trees in the place. I didn't know where it was.
14: Yeah.
15: And, you know, and then I actually put my phone down and played Jump from Van Halen, which was his favorite song.
14: Yeah.
15: He was a rock singer and a news guy, radio guy, everything else. He was just totally talented and died at 29 years of age.
14: Yeah.
15: But, you know, and I just felt I had to do that, but I was smiling the whole time because I know that he would sit there and go, jeez, how the hell did you ever get to where you got in radio? You know, because we were in a pretty small market then.
14: Right.
15: And I know he'd go, hey, you don't deserve this kind of crap. What are you doing? You know, and you realize, you know, you're that close. You had that kind of relationship with them. And so you remember those things and you remember what, you know, what that person would say to you. If you get to know somebody well, and I knew my mom, you know, really well, and it was blunt. And the same thing with my dad. Oh, by the way, was it great? Just to throw this out. You know, for like the last month, my dad, it must have been an infection or whatever, and he got antibiotics, and he was really, I couldn't really communicate with him for, have a coherent conversation.
14: Yeah.
15: And it's interesting because you get in that mind, okay, I've had my last coherent conversation with him.
14: Yeah.
15: And all of a sudden this week, 3 days in a row, perfect.
14: Yeah.
15: I mean, perfect.
14: Good.
15: Perfect.
14: Yeah, we always look for those good days.
15: Yeah,
14: and for those of us dealing with
15: parents
14: with dementia, and you look for those good days. You know, it's funny that you keep expecting. You know, you want to call your mom, and for me, I keep expecting my brother to send me a text. He would constantly send me a text. Mm-hmm. He would brag to everybody when I was at the hospital with him. A couple of years ago, he was having a procedure, and he was telling everybody that would come in the room, you know, this guy's the national talk show host. And he always told me how proud he was. And he did that probably once or twice a week, either by voice call or by text. And I keep expecting to hear from him. And his thread is still there. And I'm not going to delete it. It's the text thread is I'm going to keep it.
15: Yeah.
14: But I will say this. I'm getting emails from like social media. Gary Harley is somebody you may know on TikTok. And I'm like,
15: you
14: know, and
15: yeah.
14: It's not their fault.
15: They don't know.
14: And you know, and it's just one of those things.
15: You know, the one thing on social media, when you know somebody has died and their birthday comes up like on Facebook and all of a sudden there's all these people wishing them a happy birthday and you're like, oh my gosh, they have no idea this person is no longer here.
14: Yeah.
15: And that's weird. Or I remember one guy, this was a guy neighbor down the street, and I mentioned it on the air when it happened probably about 10 years ago. And he just, he, he wrote on Facebook, this is my last message because I'll basically, I'm expected to be dead in 24 hours. Mm. And he wrote his last, basically, this is my last message to everybody.
14: Right.
15: Heartbreaking. And he was dead a day later.
14: Wow.
15: That always just blew, because you never had that before social media.
14: Right. You didn't have that ability to reach out to a large group of people all at once. And, you know, but it's, and it's interesting. It's, and you also mentioned what your mom would want you to do. And that's kind of what Val Kilmer's kids are saying, children are saying. He would want this movie to be made. And we know he was okay with this because he wanted this movie to be made. And so I can't say anything against it.
15: Yeah,
14: you know, I hope the animation does him justice. I hope it works in the way they want it to work.
15: But if your parents are alive and your mother's alive, you know, make sure you take advantage of it. I did not, as I've said. What helped me really build the relationship with my parents was talk radio, when I became a talk radio host.
14: Yeah.
15: And it wasn't that we were, you know, there was any angst between us. It's just, you know, my teenage years, whatever. And, you know, whatever. I mean, I was just like any normal kid, rebelling. And then college, I was just away. Then in my 20s, I was away so much.
14: Right.
15: And when I finally started communicating, you know, when I got into talk radio and I was in the same town, and they heard me, and that's what brought us together. They said, "You really believe those things you say on the radio?" Mm. Think about that. And they're looking at me, and it's like, "Oh God, I'm dead." Well, you know, what are they going to pick apart now? And they went, "Oh, our son! Oh my gosh!" But the one thing, because you were talking about your brother and the talk radio thing, and this is something that I learned. My father never wanted me to do this.
14: Right.
15: And he finally came around. I remember when he came around. It's when I was working at our great affiliate, WLS, in Chicago, back in beginning of 94.
14: Mm-hmm.
15: And he came, he had a conference, and he visited me. And I was on the air when he came and visited. He came up, you know, all the way up. I think we were on State Street at that time, and came all the way up and sat in, brought him a cup of coffee, and he sat in for the last 2 hours. And we're driving back to my apartment afterwards, and he says, "You need to stay in this business." Well, then a year later, about a few months later, I was in Buffalo.
14: Yeah.
15: Well, he would parade anywhere he went. He'd parade me around. He'd go, "This is my talk show host's son."
14: Yeah, yeah.
15: Talk show host. This is my, you know, and he'd name the radio station. This is my, you know, whatever. And but the job would come before my son. I remember complaining about it to my mother. I'm like, "Yeah, he talks about what I do before he says the son doesn't come first." And she goes, "I think you need to shut up. Your father is so proud of you, you know, about what you have done. Remember, this is your father who said you shouldn't be doing this, and now he's fully behind you. You ought to appreciate that." And boy, that was like a huge eye opener. It was like, "Yeah, what am I doing? How idiotic is this?" He's
14: well, I would always answer when my brother would do that in front of other people and introduce me that way, and I would say, "No. This guy is a U.S. Marine."
15: Yeah,
14: and I'd point to him.
15: Right.
14: And because to me, that's much more honorable and I always had great respect for that. But you know, to come full circle on this, these are conversations and you and I talk about it on and off the air. We like to talk like real people talk. When you see Obama sitting with Colbert.
15: Yeah. It's so plastic.
14: It's weird.
15: Yeah. And I'm sorry. Weird. I don't mean to insult plastic.
14: Yeah, exactly.
15: I don't even know what the hell that means, but everybody's
14: socialist,
15: laughing in the other room.
14: Socialist
15: so,
14: plastic is what it is.
15: Socialist. All right, we've got a show.
14: Yeah, we do. We're here.
15: Yes. We're all present and or accounted for.
14: That's right.
15: Sir,
14: that's
15: we
14: right.
15: are Red Eye Radio.
14: Brought to you by Hotshot Secret.
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0: Runner Radio. He is here, Carly, and I'm Gary McNamara. Coming up on the bottom of the hour. All right, the Republicans are officially now worried about prices. We've talked about this for the longest time. Probably some of you are sick of it, but we're just relating what the reality of politics is. And the most important thing, and something that the Republicans and this administration have seemed to ignore for the last year and a half.
1: Yeah.
0: And just, you know, said, well, whatever. And when the tariff decision came out yesterday, nothing on social media. I've not seen one surrogate of the president that was all over the last time when the Supreme Court ruled against him on tariffs. Nothing.
1: Right.
0: Absolutely nothing on the decision.
1: Right.
0: Nothing from the president on Truth Social. And I'll tell you what one Republican analyst said, wrote yesterday. Really interesting stuff. Mm.
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9: ABC News, I'm Dave Packer. Reaction from President Trump after attacks from Iran on U.S. destroyers Thursday.
10: Yeah, it is. It's they trifled with us today. We blew them away. They trifled. I call that a trifle. I'll let you know when there's no ceasefire. You won't have to know. If there's no ceasefire, you're not going to have to know. You're just going to have to look at one big glow coming out of Iran.
9: The latest numbers from the hantavirus outbreak on a cruise ship in the Atlantic, 3 deaths among 12 suspected or confirmed cases of the virus. Officials with the World Health Organization say the outbreak doesn't have the hallmarks of the coronavirus pandemic. A trade court ruled today that President Trump's global 10% tariff was unlawful. The president put the 10% tariff in place hours after the Supreme Court ruled against his first attempt at tariffs in February. Experts say there were 3 tornadoes that roared across parts of southern Mississippi late Wednesday, despite hundreds of damaged homes. Everyone's
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1: And he is Eric Harley, and I'm Gary McNamara. We are Red Eye Radio. Coming up in just a minute, the latest trade court decision on the tariffs.
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1: Well, it's not unexpected. We had said earlier that the decision, and this is just the first decision of this court, it's going to be appealed. From what we know, it'll probably be appealed. But Trump had another loss in the International Trade Court that said, no, you can't do the 10% tariffs.
2: Yeah.
1: And it was the exact same argument that we had said. The president, or I guess they actually argued that since the trade imbalance is part of the balance of payments, that he can make that decision. And the one judge said, well, who are we to question the facts of how he sees it? And I'll have to look further into that argument because it doesn't seem to make sense to me. Balance of payments is not balance of trade.
2: Right.
1: And it was specific, and they went to the original part of the law. They actually looked at the original part of law and said, actually, in the balance of payments, when they passed this law to give the president the approval to do it, they don't even mention trade imbalance.
2: Well, that's, you know, not even. And for the one judge, I would say, who are we to judge? Well, you're a judge. That's who you are to judge. Because if you're saying, who are we to judge how they see it? Well, that's the whole point.
1: What he said was
2: being in the court
1: here
2: is interpretation.
1: He's quote, the court, quote, is not empowered to review the factual findings by which he concluded the action was necessary or appropriate. That's the quote. I don't understand it. Of course they are.
2: Yeah.
1: That's what a court does.
2: The court is there to, again, say, well, that's a... They either did misinterpret it or did not misinterpret the law, that it does apply, and their interpretation of the law is there. But if you're asking who are we to do that, well, you're a judge. And that's the point of judges, to interpret whether the law has been applied justly. That's how it works. And now, I'll say this, if the point was, and I don't know, because we don't have everything in front of us, but if the point was from that judge, look, we need to stay out of the decisions of the executive branch in the case of, you know, whatever it may be. But again, that goes back to what we just said.
1: Right.
2: Well, you're going to have to interpret this, whether the executive branch went beyond their power or not and is misinterpreting the law. And that's the job at hand at the courts.
1: Now, this was not a constitutional decision like the last one was.
2: No.
1: The president can't tax.
2: Right.
1: It's
2: right.
1: That simple. The president does not have the authority, to tax.
2: Right.
1: But the judges said here that there was no need to address the constitutional arguments since the law doesn't give the president the authority he claims. Although the current account and the balance of trade as a component of the current account are relevant to balance of payment deficits, they are distinct and the statute recognizes the distinction. They draw on the congressional deliberations mm-hmm. at the time the law was passed.
2: Yeah.
1: Members discussed defining the deficit in payments as terms of basic balance, liquidity basis, and official reserve transactions. Trade is not mentioned at all in the discussion of the congressional deliberations before they passed that law. So what happens here is this only applies to the two companies in the state of Washington. There are a bunch of other states that and they said, well, wait a minute, if your state, you didn't lose. And Washington state said our university system had to pay for these tariffs.
2: Mm.
1: So they actually did it in a different way. So the state of Washington will be paid back in two companies, but it's not a national injunction yet. It will be when it gets up to the, you know, the Court of Appeals or eventually the Supreme Court.
2: Yeah,
1: it will be at that time. And I don't see any different. I don't see the decision being any different. In fact, I think this was an easier case than the first case.
2: Yeah.
1: Because if anybody who knows what balance of, and by the way, just so people know, the trade imbalance, I want to make sure I explain it. Sometimes we make the mistake of believing that everybody is following it like we are. And, you know, people actually, unlike us, have lives.
2: Mm-hmm. exactly.
1: But the trade imbalance is what we, you know, what we trade back and forth. And there's the services and then there's the goods. But it's the actual imbalance of that. Do we import more than we export? All right. That's the balance of trade. The balance of payments is what we have always said. Why a trade imbalance does not necessarily hurt an economy.
2: Right.
1: Because if I sell, if somebody, and we've always used the Japan model, Japan sells us a car.
2: Mm-hmm.
1: We give them electronic, I used to say paper when I started doing this. We send them electronic currency.
2: Right.
1: They give us a durable good in the form of a car.
2: Mm-hmm.
1: Who wins? We get the car, they get dollars.
2: Mm-hmm.
1: What do they have to do with those dollars? In order to make the transaction worthwhile to them, what do they have to do?
2: Eventually, they have to invest them back in the U.S.
1: They have to buy something American mm-hmm. eventually, or they have to invest it back mm-hmm. into the United States.
2: Mm-hmm.
1: And that is where the balance of payments is. The balance of payments isn't just the trade. It's what the other side does with the dollars that they have if they invest it. And it always comes out. I think it was just for the last year, 2024, just $50 billion off. But in that time period, it can be $50 billion off, and it may catch up the next month or 6 months down the road, whatever.
2: Right.
1: But it's almost always equal.
2: Right.
1: This whole thing of balance of payments was for when we were under the gold standard. It doesn't even apply to where now our currency is judged in the international currency exchange.
2: Right.
1: It's an antiquated law based on a gold standard.
2: Right. Yeah. Exactly.
1: And so, but what I was amazed is I went to FoxNews.com. Now they might have talked about it on the TV. Didn't appear anywhere that I could find when I checked a couple of hours ago, anywhere of the 100 stories that they probably have on that front page, doesn't appear anywhere.
2: Right.
1: I went to Breitbart. I couldn't find it anywhere.
2: Mm.
1: I went to the New York Post. They had it, but it was way down in there.
2: Mm-hmm.
1: You go to social media. You don't see anybody. All of the presidents, the surrogates, the influencers out there, and you'll see it. It doesn't matter what the president does. They agree with him. And that's part of the what's going on now with social media.
2: Right.
1: And we're just talking about those influencers always agree. There aren't always, not every influencer always agrees with the president, but these are the ones that are almost like the cheerleaders.
2: Mm-hmm.
1: Nothing.
2: Right.
1: And that's what I look for you look for that to see, okay, how are they going to frame this argument? And then I went to True Social. The president did not mention the decision at all.
2: Yeah.
1: And I think they're really, really, really worried about prices. They don't want to bring it up because it can only be a negative right now. It's like when the president was asked about the ballroom yesterday and said, why are we spending taxpayer money on the ballroom? You said we're not going to be no taxpayer money. He goes, the taxpayer money isn't for that. It's for the security. Hmm. Yeah, but it's still for the ballroom. And we just said, stop talking about the ballroom.
2: Yeah. Yeah, right.
1: Just stop talk. I don't, you're, it's tough to when all these things happen and when Congress does it, but it's not a good thing when people are being affected by prices to talk about a ballroom because it can come off as quite elitist. This would be my advice as a political consultant. Now,
2: well, and
1: do I have any problem with the ballroom or the security that's needed when we've seen what's happened with this president? No, I'm talking as a political consultant to the president. You know, you've got the midterms coming up. To be talking about a ballroom at yeah. all.
2: Right. Well, and you should be talking about other things and also doing other things when it comes to pricing, because even if not elitist, which it does sound elitist, it's out of touch. And sometimes those are one and the same, but I separate them for a reason. Because, again, the most critical concern right now is pricing. With everybody right. in there. And I mean, it hits hard.
1: By the way, understand how that's not how I see it. I'm talking about how I believe
2: right.
1: other people will see
2: the political effect.
1: The political effect.
2: And this yes. is the difference between keeping the House and Senate and not.
1: Right.
2: Usually, when it comes to the economy, it usually is historically. It is more often than not. Now, the radical left and how crazy they are may run it for themselves, but that's not a guarantee. Yeah. And as we say, always run like you're 20 points behind. I think I've moved that up to 80 points behind. And you should run like you're, again, show that you know how to behave when it comes to things that promote a good economy. The war with Iran is not something that's going to end overnight. I know the president keeps saying, no, 2 or 3 weeks, it's going to be over. We've got
1: a love tap.
2: Yeah.
1: I hope the president never gives me a love tap.
2: It was like it was falling, describing the drone, and it fell to its death like a dying butterfly. I'm like, okay.
1: He's all right. Really, but I want to make sure I read this, though, because before we end, because this was the part of the panic that I saw from Republicans. Shermichael Singleton, who's on CNN all the time, Republican consultant. President Trump needs to call House Speaker Mike Johnson and Senate Majority Leader John Thune to the White House immediately to begin crafting a direct stimulus for Americans who make less than $150,000 in annual household income and suspend collection of all tax penalties from the pandemic for the same group, given the uncertainty caused by Iran. They need to figure out where they can make cuts to fund it and get it passed. Further, the president should call every Republican governor and ask that if they have the constitutional authority in their respective state, then all gas and energy taxes must be immediately suspended. As a conservative, this is not what my ideal solution would be, but desperate times calls for desperate measures, Shermichael Singleton. That's the panic on prices right now.
2: Yep.
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0: We are Red Eye Radio. He's Eric Perlian, and I'm Gary McNamara. You know, you said it just to encapsulate it all. You know, with the Republicans now worried about prices, without question, they are. I mean, I think yesterday, to me, was the evidence tonight that made me come to the conclusion, all right, this is it. I've always suspected it, and we've talked about it here over the last couple of months. And we talked about prices way, way back when the president first got in, back in early 2025. But you're right. The Democrats are so crazy. They're so insane right now. They keep promoting this stuff. And now with the redistricting decision, and you see in Tennessee what's going on, in Florida what's going on, I have no idea what's going to happen with the House.
1: Well, it's, you know, so tariffs, are, I think, will one way or the other. With this new leverage that the president is using, he always had a 150-day clock. So, you know, that's gonna run out. And then what do you do? Whether he appeals the decision, which I assume they're going to, or not.
0: It doesn't matter. It doesn't matter. 150 days.
1: Exactly. So there's that. And also, you know, it could be that something big happens with Iran. And it's things are more stable, I'll just put it that way, before election time and energy prices drop. We'll see.
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2: ABC News. I'm Dave Packard. The Centers for Disease Control and Prevention has classified the Hantavirus outbreak a level 3 emergency response, the lowest level of emergency activation. This is 7 people in 5 U.S. states are being monitored for viruses following the outbreak on the MV Hondius cruise ship, which is now headed for the Canary Islands. Senior fellow at Harvard University's Kennedy School, Dr. Ashish Jha, says this is not the start of a pandemic.
3: Look, I'm worried about the people on the ship. We may see a few more cases. We may even see a dozen or so more cases. Are we going to see hundreds or thousands of cases? Not from this outbreak. No.
2: 3 people on board that ship have died. The U.S. and Iran exchanged a new round of strikes with Iran Thursday. The Pentagon says the strikes were self-defense against Iranian targets after Iran fired at U.S. destroyers in the Strait of Hormuz. President Trump called the strikes a trifle, adding that a ceasefire is still in place and Iran wants to make a deal.
4: Well, it's more than a one-page offer. It's an offer that basically said they will not have nuclear weapons. They're going to hand us the nuclear dust and many other things that we want.
2: Former Army Secretary Christine Wormuth now heads the Nuclear Threat Initiative.
5: Iran's nuclear program is sort of the crown jewel for it as a regime. It's the guarantee of its existence. So to give that up, there's going to be have to be something very compelling for Tehran on the table. And I think what that is for Tehran is major sanctions relief, unfreezing of Iranian assets.
2: Officials say across Mississippi, at least 3 tornadoes touched down on Wednesday night.
6: It's remarkable the extent of the devastation that we're seeing here. Remarkably, officials say no deaths have been reported so far. Here in this county, in Lamar County, officials say that the damage stretches about 2 miles.
2: ABC's Faith Abube. 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
9: For 2 days, California investigators have been searching a property related to the disappearance of Kristen Smart, involving the man who last saw her alive. ABC's Trevor Ault.
10: Paul Flores was last seen with Kristen Smart at a party back in 1996.
11: If she's not alive anymore, what do you think happened?
12: I would say like someone who she hitchhiked with or something, abducted her or something, you know.
10: His father was charged but acquitted of being an accessory to the murder. His mother was never charged.
9: UK police arrested a man Thursday for possession of a weapon near the home of Andrew Mountbatten Windsor, formerly known as Prince Andrew. ABC's James Longman.
13: Disgraced former Prince Andrew reportedly threatened by a man in a balaclava. British newspapers say Andrew was chased while walking his dogs near his home in the English countryside. According to reports, the former prince was approached by a masked man around 7:30 near King Charles's Sandringham estate. The suspect allegedly sitting in his car waiting for Andrew and then sprinting after him. The former Duke, who was accompanied by a security detail, was rushed to his own car and fled. The suspect was reportedly arrested for possession of an offensive weapon and his vehicle searched.
9: A new memo shows the city of Los Angeles faces an eye-popping $1.15 billion bill ahead of the 2028 Olympics, with the LAPD revealing they only have enough staffing for a third of their needs during the games. The city says they'll likely look to cover that deficit with outside law enforcement agencies. Dave Packer, ABC News.
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21: 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Gary McNamara and Eric Harley talk about everything from politics to social issues and news of the day. 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
22: All across America, we are Red Eye Radio. He's Eric Harley and I'm Gary McNamara. Welcome and good morning.
23: It's finally, we can be like all the other podcasts, Gary, with older men. The smell of alcohol is in the studio, but it's not, we're not drinking bourbon. I'm using the Purell on my hands. But if we had cigars, it'd be kind of like that, right?
0: What kind of alcohol? Is that the alcohol that'll make me go blind?
23: Yeah. I don't know.
0: I'm not gonna drink any of that.
23: Yeah, I'm not drinking any of that.
0: Yeah, you know, if we weren't on the radio, I mean, the radio limits us.
23: Yeah.
0: If it was just a podcast, well, alone, if we weren't on the radio, we could sit here and we could be like, we could have cocktails like Bill Maher.
23: Are you saying we're not supposed to?
0: Smoke a doobie like Rogan did.
23: See, that's so weird. To me, it's like, okay, what are we doing here? Are we doing drugs or are we having a conversation? You know what I mean? And I never liked cigars. I don't like the smell of cigars.
0: Oh.
23: I don't get it.
0: Oh. I'm a secondhand cigar smoker.
23: Yeah.
0: I love the smell of, when I'm on the golf course and I smell a cigar, it's like, but I can't smoke when they're disgusting.
23: Now, pipes, tobacco pipes. I'm going to be clear here. Tobacco pipes. Tobacco pipes. Tobacco. Those smell great to me because it reminds me of my childhood. I had an uncle. I think my dad for a few minutes smoked a pipe. And they would always go out in the backyard. And I had a neighbor of mine, Tom, who passed away a few years ago. And I could always smell him smoking his pipe, and so I like that, but I don't get the cigar thing. That's fine, but I just don't know why it seems every podcast with old guys now has to have bourbon and cigars. I just don't get it. I just don't get it. I don't know what that's supposed to portray. You know,
0: well, I look at it this way. If I could drink, here on the show,
23: right,
0: then I'd never go out.
23: Exactly. Well, see, because I'm thinking, you know, how far do you want to take it? Right. You mentioned, you know, allegedly lighting up with Rogan. You can't prove it. We're saying that because the show was based in Texas at that point, not California. We don't have laws that allow that. I thought, well, what's next? You know, all of a sudden they start drawing out a line of cocaine on a mirror and, some shady looking guy walks up and they exchange cash for drugs while the podcast is going. I don't know. It's, you know, I don't. If someone wants to have a drink, responsibly, you know, get somebody to drive you home. Cigars, if you like cigars, then good for you. That's great. That's awesome. Some people, and they know their cigars. And they know their scotch. I know nothing about any of it.
0: So we could be like, I'm looking for the podcast, like a Scarface.
23: Yeah.
0: Sitting in front of the pile of cocaine.
23: Yeah.
0: With his nose all white, but a microphone in there.
23: Well, and then every time,
0: man,
23: he intros,
0: let's talk.
23: Every time he intros his guest and say hello to my little friend.
0: So, well, I mean, but if I could drink on the air, then I'd never go out at all. Well, I mean, I hardly ever go out at all anyway, but I'd never go out at all because it's like, well, I get to drink at work, so I don't need to drink to watch a sporting event.
23: Well, then, I mean, if I were needed to, I guess, to drink that much, I guess I would think about retiring. I don't need the job. I'll just sit around and drink all day.
0: You know, I love it when somebody comes on. A couple times I've seen on Bill Maher's podcast, and you're not drinking? No, I'll have a soda water. It's like, this is this is a professional setting.
23: Didn't he have Charlie Kirk on one time? I think he did.
0: Yeah, he did. Yes, yeah. He did.
23: Yeah.
0: Yeah, and he said, bring these people on. And they're just like, no.
23: Because I don't drink, and I'm not going to drink because the podcast drinks, you know, because the host is drinking. If they want to drink, that's fine. It's their real estate. It's their show. It's their podcast. That's
0: I always look at it, you know, it'd be the same thing why, unless I'm completely frustrated with a round, and that would be probably hole 15.
23: all right, give me a beer. I suck today.
0: Yeah.
23: But other than that, I rarely ever have even a beer on the golf course because it affects me.
1: Yeah.
23: And all I want to do is, I guess you know what it is? I'm too competitive. I don't want anything to get in the way of what I'm doing. And I can't imagine doing a podcast. I don't drink much. If I have a glass of wine, I feel it.
1: Mm-hmm. Yeah.
23: If I have two glasses of wine,
1: mm-hmm.
23: I'll wake up with a dullness in my head the next day that I don't like.
1: Yeah.
23: Then I wake up going, I really don't feel like doing anything. Maybe it's age. Right. I don't know. Maybe it's because I don't have, not immunity, tolerance.
1: Right.
23: Because I really don't drink much. But for that, that's it for me. Not that I, you know, if I'm sitting around with somebody and we're having a discussion at home, have a glass of wine, I got no problem with it. But when you're in a professional setting, I can't. Professional setting or anything, you know, that you need hand-eye coordination, which would be golf.
1: Yeah.
23: No way.
1: Right.
23: And it's like I can't, for example, I could never have a beer and a shot and then go work out.
1: Right.
23: On weights.
1: Right.
23: It just doesn't feel right.
1: You're right. It's
23: just biologic.
1: It's not. Yeah.
23: I start doing it. It's like, oh, no. It's just.
1: Yeah.
23: My muscles don't feel right. Nothing feels right.
1: Right.
23: If I did, which means how do you know that? Because I probably did it when I was 18 or 19. The drinking age was 18.
1: Back then it was. Yeah.
23: That's how old I am.
1: Yeah.
23: You know, or you'd be playing basketball. You go, let's have a beer. Oh my, you want dead legs?
1: Right, yeah.
23: Drink a beer and try to play basketball.
1: Yeah, yeah. It's like,
23: Never, so never, it just never, I guess, for me, it's always been if I'm going to have a drink, there has to be nothing physical or mental that I'm going to do.
1: Well, it's, you know, and I'll steal this from Nate Bargatze. How about a podcast where both the hosts and the guests are doing Afrin, the nose spray, you know, because it can be addictive. Nate Bargatze has a whole bit about that, about his dad being addicted to Afrin nose spray. But I don't know. I don't see the point. If you want to have a different setting than a desk, you know, and just have a couple of chairs that people are sitting in, a lot of podcasts have that. You know, it's a lot of podcasts, Theo Vaughn, his podcast, they're not drinking. They drink that, the water.
23: Well, he went
1: liquid death.
23: He's sober.
1: He's sober. Yeah. And so, you know, but they don't feel the need to, you know, to have that kind of, you know, they drink the liquid death water. I love the liquid death water. It's water and they have all these flavors and it's just water.
23: No, I've never heard of it. So
1: yeah, it looks like, you know what it looks like? No, it's in really tall cans and the creator of it just said, I just wanted to go kind of extreme and make the point. Yeah. Okay. Everybody's got all these energy drinks and everything else. It's just water, flavored water. And you know, what about coffee? Anybody drinking coffee still? Does that ruin the bourbon buzz? I don't know. You know what I mean?
23: Well, I remember I gave advice to one of my, this goes back, oh, I don't know. It's got to be 20 years ago, 15, 20 years ago, to one of my chosen daughters.
1: Mm-hmm.
23: And I remember telling her, I said, you know, when she got into the business world, and I just said, don't drink at any business function that your company has. Just don't do it. Grab yourself a soda water. Do it. She calls me up. This is like a month later. She's at a Christmas party. And it was after the Christmas party. She called me up and she said, oh, my gosh. She goes, you're absolutely right. She goes, my boss was called into the office. Don't know if she's going to get fired. She ended up not getting fired. But she got a warning. She was doing cartwheels.
1: Well, now I've done that completely sober.
23: She was doing cartwheels. But I remember when we had
0: Remember when they had to go, we had the Christmas parties.
23: Yeah.
0: This goes, I don't know, what, three companies? We were working for Disney, right?
23: Yeah.
0: It was Disney at the right. ABC.
23: Yeah.
0: And we would have a party and there was, you know, there would be liquor and then they cut it back to remember two tickets.
23: Right.
0: Which
23: yeah.
0: was like, you know, okay. And that's when they started worrying about liability. But I remember it was like all the young kids. Then did they stop it or was it the two tickets that they gave to you because there were some of the young interns that were under 21 that were drinking or something?
23: No, I think it was just, they just wanted to make sure they could control, you know, and be responsible. Because that was about the age when you started hearing about lawsuits.
0: Yeah.
23: You know,
0: yes, it was, yes.
23: Whoever is serving, even if you're purchasing the liquor, if they're over-serving you and everything else. And so I think it was just, I think a lot of companies went to that and just said, we're going to limit it. You can have a couple.
0: And that came from my dad. My dad said, you know, if be with the boys and hoist a few, fine. Don't yeah. ever do it at work. And then the funniest thing is I've talked about two interviews that I was on. One time when I was interviewing in Nashville.
23: Right.
0: It was after the interview was over and we had time to kill. I was with the program director. We went back to his house. Football was on.
23: Yeah.
0: You want to watch some football? Yeah, playoff football. All right, so we're watching playoff football. I think it was late December, early January. This was back years ago, so I think they were the season didn't go to the middle of February.
23: Yeah.
0: And he goes, you want a beer? And I go, nah, I'm on an interview. He goes, come on, the interview's over. I said, okay, I have one. And then the other one was when I interviewed at KXL in Portland. And the general manager had a boat. And so the interview was really over. I mean, we had discussed everything. Went out in his boat down the Columbia River.
23: Yeah.
0: And he opens up the ice chest, goes, you want a beer? And I went, nah, this is an interview. He goes, have a beer. I'm like, okay.
23: Yeah.
0: It's like, okay.
23: Yes, sir.
0: Apparently, when you're going down the Columbia River in a boat, I guess you could say maybe the interview was over at that point.
23: So yeah.
0: That's the only time I've ever broken that rule.
23: Yeah.
0: You know?
23: So. Right. Right.
0: And I think I'm sort of ordered to.
23: I haven't been to one Christmas party our company's ever had. 30 years almost. And I haven't been to one. And normally it was because they would have them on a Thursday night.
0: Yeah, I went to.
23: And I got to work.
0: I went to one when I was on this show because I went. I don't forgot why, but I went. Oh, I know. Because it was. Remember, they held it upstairs.
23: Mm-hmm, yeah.
0: They held it at the French restaurant upstairs.
23: Right, right.
0: So I came in about an hour early, but everybody was gone by the time I got there.
23: Right. Yeah.
0: So, and all the food was gone.
23: Yeah, well.
0: I was going to catch a free meal because it was up like in the ninth floor, was it? And we worked on the sixth or
23: something. Right. There was a restaurant on the top floor. Yeah.
0: Yeah. And so I went up there and it was like, it's over. So,
23: yeah.
0: Nah. Nah. I'm too old to go out now or do anything and have fun, you know.
23: Yeah. I'll go out, but it's usually going to be to the pharmacy, you know, the other kind of drugs, the, you know, cholesterol drugs.
0: What a week it has been. What lessons have we learned from this week?
23: Oh, boy.
0: Coming up.
23: All right.
0: We are Red Eye Radio.
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4: Has recent rainfall made a dent in U.S. topsoil moisture condition ratings? According to USDA meteorologist Brad Rippey, not so much.
15: Across the country, topsoil moisture rated very short to short is 38%, and that is up 2 percentage points from the previous week. No change in the surplus soil moisture. That is steady at 9%.
4: Precipitation over the past week was reported in the Midwest and Northeast, contributing to boost the topsoil moisture surplus for several states in those regions. However,
15: on the flip side, despite recent rainfall in the south and parts of the plains, we continue to see some very, very dry conditions.
4: For instance, Colorado reports 96% very short to short topsoil moisture rating in its ag regions. In the southeast, states like Virginia, Georgia, and North Carolina report very short to short topsoil moisture condition ratings above 85%, even with recent rains. I'm Rod Bain reporting for the U.S. Department of Agriculture in Washington, D.C.
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0: We are Red Eye Radio. He's Eric Carly, and I'm Gary McNamara. Now, one thing we found out this week is the mainstream Democrats that are still as far radical left as you can get.
1: Yeah.
0: And they're Nazi enabling, or they're Nazi excuses.
1: Yeah. Yeah.
0: For Platt in Maine. And then I come upon this, and this was mocked ruthlessly because this is the Never Trumpers media machine.
1: Oh.
0: Bill Kristol's bulwark. The bulwark here.
1: Mm-hmm.
0: And they had this story.
1: Yeah.
0: And it says, quote, voters want candidates who are authentically themselves, warts and all. In fact, a candidate's vices have started to become markers of authenticity, say Democratic voters. The man behind the tattoo is the article.
1: Hmm. Hmm.
0: What Maine voters see in Graham Plattner. Did I say Platt? I'm thinking of L.A. The Maine Senate primary is one of the most interesting in the country. It was, that is, when we were planning on devoting a whole episode of Focus Group podcast to it, but then Mills, unable to keep up with Plattner's widespread appeal, despite his controversies, suspended her campaign. This focus group we had was consistent with other groups of Maine Democrats we've conducted. They mostly like Mills, but had little interest in voting for her for Senate. Their reasons were clear. She's too old, too tired to the party establishment in which voters have lost their faith. As for Plattner, they like his style. They like his vibe. They like his outsider status. Can I rephrase that? Let me put in a couple of more words.
1: Yeah.
0: As for Plattner, they like his Nazi style, his Nazi vibe, his Nazi outsider status.
1: Yeah.
0: And for those reasons, they were willing for now to overlook some of his faults.
1: Faults. I like that. Faults.
0: Oh, my gosh.
1: You know, he's sometimes late. You know, he sometimes misspeaks. He sometimes gets a Nazi tattoo.
0: And it's just, you know, but that's where the Never Trumpers were going in that article.
1: Yeah.
0: Yeah. Well, you know, they're willing to oversee it. And then they write, it makes sense that Democrat voters are in the mood for a candidate like Plattner with his oyster farmer aesthetic and not a regular politician energy. He's a Nazi.
1: He's got that oyster farmer vibe. What is that? I'm not even sure I know what that is. I'm not sure I want to know what that is.
0: One person in the focus group said the controversies about the Nazi symbols and the Reddit post seem very in line with someone from down east who's lived in a small town their whole life, went to the military, never really got exposed to a whole lot of outside larger worldview thinking.
1: Right.
0: Except for
1: that Hitler guy.
0: So kind of like Teresa said, I'm willing to give him the benefit of the doubt that it was a mistake. And I really appreciate that he's been upfront about it and said, yeah, I did it. It was a mistake.
1: Uh-huh. Right. Yeah. He said, I'm sorry.
0: Just
1: on that
0: amazing
1: permanent thing he put on his chest.
0: Just amazing. Just amazing.

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3: ABC News, I'm Dave Packer. The Centers for Disease Control and Prevention has classified the hantavirus outbreak as a level 3 emergency response, the lowest level of emergency activation. This is 7 people in 5 states are now being monitored for the virus following an outbreak on the MV Hondius cruise ship. 3 people on board that ship have died. The U.S. and Iran exchanged a new round of strikes Thursday. The Pentagon says the strikes were self-defense against Iranian targets after Iran fired at U.S. destroyers in the Strait of Hormuz. President Trump called those strikes a trifle, adding that the ceasefire is still in place and Iran wants to make a deal.
4: Well, it's more than a one-page offer. It's an offer that basically said they will not have nuclear weapons. They're going to hand us the nuclear dust and many other things that we want.
3: The Mississippi Emergency Management Agency says 17 people were injured in Wednesday's storms across 3 counties. No fatalities were reported. This is
5: USO.org today.
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1: And he is Eric Carly, and I'm Gary McNamara. Good morning. So the Bulwark put out that that article, which was just eviscerated with the responses.
2: Yeah,
1: just people going,
2: you know,
1: and the, somebody actually posted, you know, a fake printing of their front page of the magazine.
2: Yeah,
1: next from the Bulwark, and it's like,
2: yeah,
1: Graham Plantner, my Nazi inspiration. How stormtroopers inspired me to be a better me. Exclusive, letting my inner Nazi show, a personal journey. Forgotten history. Favorite recipes from the SS death camps. The Plantner Doctrine, rethinking the narrative. Were they all that bad? Oh, my.
2: No, I was waiting. No, because I was waiting for some of the Democrats to come out and say, well, you know, not all the Nazis were bad people. I'm waiting for that. Elizabeth Warren would be the one to say it, you know, in that voice that I've always said sounds like she's a third grade school teacher trying to convince her children to behave and sit down at their desk. Please, please sit down at your desk. Please. We must remember not all the Nazis were bad people. They're making excuse after excuse after excuse. Their anti-Semitism runs throughout the party. So it should be zero surprise to any of us who have been following along, especially since October 7th. Their anti-Semitism is welcomed. They celebrate it. And when a guy with a Nazi tattoo wants to run for office, that wasn't his best day. But he would make a great leader. Wow.
1: Yeah, it.
2: This is where the party is.
1: It's beyond mind-boggling.
2: Yeah.
1: But we did learn this week because of the debates, of the mayoral debate for L.A.,
2: yeah,
1: in the gubernatorial debate. They're not changing at all. They're doubling down on everything.
2: Everything.
1: And what I find interesting is, you know, I was reading this, the Kimberly Strassel, the red-blue economic, divide that's going on. Mm. And you and I, you know, I've been doing this for a long time, and I said, if this keeps going up, you know, we talk about the slippery slope, which actually became a cliff. That I remember when we talked about liberalism and, economic liberalism, you know, and socialism, mm-hmm, and then the whole cultural thing, where would it eventually lead? We said, well, this is a slippery slope, and the mocking was there all the time. Remember that? You probably dealt with it, too, early on in your career. You guys always talking about a slippery slope. Mm-hmm. We were wrong.
2: Mm-hmm.
1: There was no slippery slope. There was a cliff.
2: Yeah.
1: There was a Grand Canyon cliff.
2: Mm-hmm.
1: And so now they don't bring it up anymore because they know they have gone so far. Do you remember in 2018 when I said the Democrats have to change? I mean, they can't keep going down this road. They have to change. They cannot be this insane. They were mild back then.
2: Oh, yeah. Yeah. By comparison. And it's,
1: I mean, they weren't mild. They were still promoting the radical transgender movement.
2: By comparison to where they are today, it seems tame.
1: Yeah, how blunt they are. And now it's embraced the entire party on the federal level.
2: Well, you look at the Obama years. He was and is a full-on radical. And really, his administration catapulted the liberal transgender movement. But when they had the combined edict from the joint edict from the Department of Education and the Department of Justice telling schools, nope, the student doesn't have to have a note from a doctor or parents or anybody. All they have to do is go to the office and say, this is who I am now. and you have to abide by it, and you have to accommodate them, and you can't make special accommodations for them. So if that boy decides he wants to travel, be on the girl's team, and travel with that team, even in hotels, you couldn't make special arrangements. Because, you know, he said he was a girl. This is our interpretation of Title IX. That was the essence of that joint edict by the Department of Justice and the Department of Education under Obama. They made it clear. And the reason they included the DOJ is because if you as a school system, a school district, wanted to make any policy otherwise, the DOJ was coming after you. You have violated the rights of that student who gets to become whatever they want to become simply by saying so.
1: And that's what we've seen this week, is the fact that they're not going to back off on anything. They don't care. They know. For example, we know they know that this can't continue forever.
2: Right.
1: How do we know? Kathy Hochul.
2: Yeah.
1: Because Kathy Hochul knows, even though she's gone along a little bit with Mandani, she knows. She said it. She was clear on it. But they don't care.
2: No.
1: You know, it's like the Ted Cruz audio this week.
2: Mm.
1: Where Ted Cruz was saying, they don't believe this. And how do we know they don't believe it? Because Biden never, you know, that the whole radical transgender movement that a boy can be a girl or whatever, he's never sniffed Chuck Schumer's hair.
2: Exactly.
1: But, you know, but the point is, we know they know it's complete BS. They cannot and will not stand up, you know, to the far left. When you look at it, you know, Fetterman yesterday, for example, saying, I'm not going to become a Republican. I believe in a lot of the Democrat principles. I'm sure he's talking about more government spending. But on the cultural issues and other things, you people are nuts.
2: Yeah.
1: You're absolutely nuts.
2: Right.
1: You're insane. To see the Dershowitz in the last week, Alan Dershowitz stopped being a Democrat after 70 years.
2: Yeah.
1: And wants Republicans to win, and said the other day, this week, I'm scared of the Democratic Party. And then the entire Plattner thing out of Maine, and the justification for, well, you know, maybe he's given up his, we need to give him the benefit of the doubt that he's given up, you know, his Nazi positions. Meanwhile, people on the right that have shown no inclination to be a Nazi, Trump, who is pro-Jewish, pro-Israel, is viewed as a Nazi, as Dershowitz even said. He's the opposite of a Nazi.
2: Right.
1: And they do it. It's like there's no connecting of the dots. There's no critical thinking. There's no making sense on so many issues out there. And then you see what's happening, the movement of capital from these states. When you think about where's liberalism going to go and why do they wish to be so authoritarian? Because they have fewer births.
2: Mm-hmm.
1: These states, people are moving. They're moving to states. They're moving to Texas. They're moving to the Carolinas. They're moving to Florida. They're moving to places where it's easier to get a job and live. And not only are they moving, but now the millionaires and the billionaires are saying, we're out. Yeah. And even though they know how devastating it's going to be, you know, when you look at New York City, you know, when you see that the top, I know I saved it. It was Adams.
2: Hmm.
1: What he wrote about Mamdani, it was like Eric Adams, the last mayor. I'm like, wow, he does sound like a Republican here. Mm. I'll find it here. I saved it. I know I did, but
2: yeah.
1: But he was like 1.5% pay 40% of the top 1.5% pay 40% of the taxes.
2: Right.
1: If they leave, we're doomed.
2: Right. They know this.
1: They know it.
2: They know this, but still pretend like they're winning this.
1: Yeah.
2: There's this massive vacuum that's happening of the wealthy and their companies leaving states just don't want to change. In fact, want to go even further. Because what's left when the wealthy are gone? The lower and middle class to pay for it all, which, by the way, they're going to do anyway. They're going to say, we're going after these big corporations and we're going to raise corporate taxes. Of course, that affects the lower and middle class the most. It has the greatest impact on working class people.
1: Yeah. And the working class Democrats, when they talk about the corporate taxes and raising it and how they're going to punish, they're the biggest suckers that there are. They fall into it.
2: Yep.
1: And the Democratic leaders are laughing, going, it's a stealth tax on you.
2: Yep.
1: And you're cheering for it. You actually think we're punishing evil.
2: Yeah.
1: Because we're going after the corporations and we're taking it. It's being taken out of your pocket. You're a bunch of idiots. Wow, this is the party to be in. I can sell these people anything.
2: Right.
1: You know, I'm selling ice to the people in northern Alaska.
2: Right, exactly.
1: Yeah. And it's just, you know, it's incredible. When you think about it, I mentioned 2018. I remember when I came out and said, they can't continue this. Let's go back 10 years previous, 2008.
2: Mm-hmm.
1: In 2008, I thought one of the most radical leftists in the United States was Van Jones.
2: Oh, yeah.
1: Remember that?
2: Yeah. Oh, yeah.
1: Remember how he was the socialist in that administration.
2: Oh, by far.
1: He was
2: far.
1: Really
2: he
1: that,
2: was the one, yeah.
1: That socialist. He was I've always viewed him as the ideologue, where we always viewed Obama was as a cocktail socialist.
2: Right.
1: Which is, okay, which way should I go in order? I believe he actually is. He has radical ideas, as we have seen.
2: Right, yeah.
1: But the fact is, the real ideologue I always thought was Van Jones. Here's Van Jones this week. Listen to this. On Fetterman, all right?
3: Look, I think he is a moderate Democrat, and that should not be illegal in this party. My God, you have to agree on 100% of 100% of the Berkeley, California agenda to be a Democrat? It doesn't make any sense. Like, it just shows you how nutty things have gotten that somebody who wants to stick up for Israel and doesn't want an open border is somehow now has to be a Republican. That's completely insane.
1: So Van Jones agree.
2: Are you sure that wasn't AI Van Jones?
1: I'm agreeing with Van Jones.
2: Yeah. No, it's so bizarre. If you follow Van Jones back to the beginning of the Obama years, that sounds. There's still part of me that doesn't believe that's Van Jones. I'm going to have to do a little research to make sure that he actually said that. But the fact is that you do have. Now, here's the problem for Van Jones. Good luck if you are counting on it having any future with your party. I mean, other than being a commentator. Because, no, you can't be a moderate. And he's right in what he just said. But the reality is there's no room for moderates in the Democratic Party anymore.
1: No, no.
2: There isn't.
1: There's not even room for a socialist.
2: Right, exactly. Full-on communism.
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0: We are on iRadio. He's Eric Carlin, and I'm Gary McNamara. So if we've learned something this week, it's that the Democrats absolutely are not going to change on any issue. They've become more radical. And I think, when I say more radical, and I think the evidence of that is the support for Plattner this week and the forgiveness from somebody who has been as anti-Semitic, anti-gay. You look at his past and where he has been, the Nazi beliefs that he has talked about, calling himself a communist, which is interesting. You got to decide, are you a communist or you're a Nazi?
1: Right.
0: But one of the most radical people that you could possibly imagine, that just a year ago or 2 years ago, no party could even ever attempt to ever justify. And here the Democrats are justifying it as they're calling the other side the fascists and Nazis.
1: That's right.
0: You can't make this stuff manure up.
1: Exactly.

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2: ABC News. I'm Dave Packer. Multiple sources tell ABC News that the CDC has activated their Emergency Operations Center and has classified the Hantavirus outbreak at level 3. That's the lowest level of emergency activation and comes after that deadly outbreak on a cruise ship in the Atlantic. Senior fellow at Harvard University's Kennedy School, Dr. Ashish Jha, says that the virus does not spread as easily as COVID.
3: There's one strain, the Andes strain, that's the one that's causing this, does spread from people to people. It's pretty hard. You have to have pretty prolonged contact. This is not casual. This is not a grocery store. That's not being in an elevator with somebody for 30 seconds. You have to have prolonged contact with somebody before you can spread it to them.
2: U.S. and Iran exchanging a new round of strikes after weeks of calm. ABC's Rachel Scott.
4: The Pentagon says Iran fired missiles at American Navy destroyers trying to cross the Strait of Hormuz, and that the U.S. fired back, striking Iranian military facilities and command locations. Central Command describes the American strikes as self-defense. In an interview with Meet, President Trump called them something else, a love tap. Still, Iranians now accuse the U.S. of violating the ceasefire, though the president insists it is still in effect.
2: For 2 days now, investigators in Central California have searched a property related to the disappearance of Kristen Smart. She was last seen leaving a college party in 1996, and her body was never found. In 2022, a man she was with that night, Paul Forrest, was convicted of her kidnapping and murder.
5: The podcast Your Own Backyard is credited with helping crack the case. The host of the show sharing photos of Flores's mother, Susan, answering the door Wednesday when authorities showed up with a search warrant. Prosecutors believe Smart may have been buried on property owned by the Flores family.
2: ABC's Trevor Ault. Twister is slamming Mississippi, leaving a devastating trail of destruction across the South. Hundreds of homes now destroyed and at least 17 people are reported injured. 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
2: A new lawsuit putting the pressure on school officials at Ohio State University over the actions of their former employees decades ago. ABC's Aaron Katursky has more.
8: 30 former Ohio State football players, including several who went on to play in the NFL, are joining a federal lawsuit against the school alleging they were sexually abused by a team doctor. That doctor, Richard Strauss, worked at Ohio State for two decades beginning in 1978. And in that time, hundreds of student athletes alleged he abused them.
2: Life in prison without the possibility of parole. That's the sentence handed down for the man accused of killing one person and injuring dozens of others during a Molotov cocktail attack in Boulder, Colorado last summer. After sentencing, District Attorney Michael Dougherty had a message for Mohammed Suleiman.
9: As much as his act was brutal and monstrous and horrific, it was also, and hear me loud and clear, cowardly. Because you want to come to Boulder County, you want to go to any community and set innocent people on fire, you are truly a coward.
2: Suleiman also faces federal charges in the attack. The NCAA looks to make next March extra mad with a new expansion for the first round of the famed tournament. Organizers bumping up the field to 76 teams. One of the commissioners saying this move will hopefully bring even more compelling games for fans. After spending several hours at the Vatican with Pope Leo, Secretary of State Marco Rubio will meet with Italy's prime minister to discuss the ongoing war in Iran. Dave Packer, ABC News.
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13: Now, it's Red Eye Radio. Gary McNamara and Eric Harley talk about everything from politics to social issues and news of the day. Whether you're up late or you're just starting your day, welcome to the show from the Relief Factor Studios. 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
14: All across America, we are Red Eye Radio. He is Eric Harley and I'm Gary McNamara. Well, I think what happened this week was that AOC said, you know, the Democrats are getting so insane, so dumb, so stupid that I'm being ignored. I've got to up them or down them.
15: Bring on more stupidity.
14: I've got to bring on more stupid. Our level of stupidity keeps increasing to the point where I'm not keeping up with it.
15: I need to be more stupider.
14: Right. Look, a white woman in California, that Porter woman.
16: Yeah.
14: She's really outdoing me in stupid.
16: Yeah.
14: I've got to be stupider.
15: I've got to be more stupider.
14: Ready for this?
15: What do you got?
14: Here's AOC this week.
15: Okay.
14: Listen to this one. All right, here we go.
17: There's a certain level of wealth and accumulation that is unearned, right? You can't earn $1 billion.
18: That's right.
17: You just can't earn that.
18: That's exactly correct.
17: You can get market power. You can break rules. You can do all sorts of things. You can abuse labor laws.
18: Yep.
17: You can pay people less than what they're worth.
18: Yep.
17: But you can't earn that, right?
18: That's right.
14: So, Oprah's not worth $1 billion. She didn't earn it.
15: Nope. Beyonce, she's
14: Beyonce
15: not.
14: Beyonce didn't earn it. Yes.
15: Right. She didn't do any of the work.
14: What the hell are they talking about?
15: Now, she might have a point with Taylor Swift, but beyond that, it's just a joke. It's a joke.
14: Well, you know.
15: She earned it.
14: Well, no, but no, Taylor Swift didn't because she's a white woman. So, see, I win. Yeah. I win the argument because I brought up the racial argument.
15: Yeah.
14: So
15: that
14: I win.
15: That always works. It's like, that always goes like gangbusters. Everybody always agrees with that approach.
14: Hey, look, sometimes some of these musicians suck so bad that I question why anybody would pay money to listen or buy their product. But that's, I think, just a matter of taste, not a matter whether these people did it. Because the key is not whether I believe they are worth it. It's whether other people are willing to pay to make them rich.
15: Well,
14: it's a voluntary process.
15: Yeah.
14: But what the hell's in her mind? I mean, to me, I will go to my grave saying, good, are we close to death? Because I got to ask God, how did you make their brain the way how did you make their brain that way and make my brain this way? What is it? Am I wrong? Is critical thinking and connecting the dots completely the wrong way to think? Yeah. Well, are humans supposed to be more like I am and fellow conservatives are? Or are they supposed to be like AOC?
15: Well, I don't want to pretend to know how God's going to answer that question.
14: Maybe I should keep God out of it.
15: But I'm pretty sure I know how God's going to answer that question. We'll just leave it at that. Because I'll say this. You know, this is the biggest part of this stupid equation and set of statements that she just made leaves out the wealth creation, the wealth created by these individuals from their work. Sometimes it's risk and reward, which is investing. You can look to Warren Buffett, who, by the way, has given her party a lot of his money. You can look at a number of people like, you know, I still don't understand why Bill Gates is a billionaire based on the latest Windows. But I'll just leave. That's just a personal complaint. That's petty of me, and I shouldn't do that. But I still do it because I still believe it.
14: He is a white man.
15: I have no idea how it happened, but it did. And apparently it was legal.
14: Oh,
15: so they say. Jeff Bezos started by selling books in his garage.
14: Yeah.
15: Now, someone like me would have walked up to my next door neighbor, Jeff, and said, what are you doing? Selling books out of my garage. And one day I'm going to be one of the richest men in the world. All right, Jeff. You just keep it up there, buddy. Good luck. And I'd be laughing And of course, he's the one laughing at the end of it all. You can look at all of these individuals who created this wealth. And the, you go back to Steve Jobs, you go back to a number of individuals whose creations not only expanded wealth, but the expansion of wealth is important to break down because it means jobs and prosperity for individuals. Now, she wants you to believe that they're not paying a fair wage. They're violating labor standards.
14: Right.
15: And they're breaking the laws. They're breaking the law. They're doing all of these things when she knows nothing about it. Now, I will say this. You're not going to become a billionaire by being a bartender. That's not going to happen. So if she's thinking after her legislative career, she's going to go back to bartending and become a billionaire, that's likely not going to happen. I could be wrong. But when you talk about earning, see, this is it. What's interesting is for years, I've always pointed out that they use the word on the left, they use the word have. Billionaires have all this wealth. They have all this money. And I say they earned it. Well, now, at least one of them is, aha, but it's possible, it's impossible to earn $1 billion. Actually, it's not. And it's been proven time and time again. Now, only a handful of people, relatively speaking, have reached that status. And what she's saying is, and where she's going with this is where everybody in her party is going with this. They shouldn't exist. They've done something illegal. They've done something immoral. There's no way in the world to do it without doing it illegally or immorally. And we should take it from them, by the way, without earning it.
14: Well, and you could see it from the very beginning, because when we first were listening to this, we like, what do you mean you don't earn it? Of course they earned it.
15: Yes.
14: And then it's like, where's she going to go with this? Well, of course, it's where, well, we've talked about this entire week, that in order to get $1 billion, you can't possibly earn it, which of course you can.
15: Yes, you can.
14: You can earn $10,000. You can earn $1 million. Mm-hmm. You can earn $1 billion. Mm-hmm. You can earn $1 trillion. You can do it. I mean, it's possible to do all of that.
15: Yeah.
14: So it's like, okay, what's her explanation that you can't? Because economically speaking, when you look at the world, and if you create a product and you sell it to the world, of course you can become a billionaire if you have the right product to sell.
15: Right.
14: We all know it. She can't say that because the Democrats, in order to justify taxing more in a system where the rich, as we know, in New York City, for example, 1.6% or 1.5% pay 40% of the taxes. And if they leave, you know, boom. So how do you justify? How do you justify, you know, destroying your own society?
15: Right.
14: You say what you do is say what she said, that they didn't earn it because they must have done something that was evil.
15: Right.
14: Even if you can't point out what they did, you just generically throw out, they must have done this, they must have done that,
15: yes,
14: they must have done that,
15: right,
14: and they must have done that. Even
15: right,
14: if they didn't do that,
15: right,
14: you know, your whole goal has to be that to be a billionaire is immoral.
15: Yeah.
14: And so we know where she's going, you know, with that, but it's what we've talked about this week. That if you look at the Democratic Party today, identity politics, that's the racism. Anti-Semitism, that's the racism. They own it.
15: Yes.
14: Because anybody on the right who even dares to go that way is immediately moved to the side. We've seen it.
15: Yep. Yeah.
14: We've seen it already.
15: Yep.
14: We've seen it with Candace Owen.
15: Yeah.
14: We've seen it with Tucker Carlson.
15: Mm-hmm.
14: You're an anti-Semite. You're not part of the mainstream anymore. You're over there.
15: Right.
14: We're not listening to you, you know, anymore. Now, you and I've always been this way.
15: Right.
14: You know, some Republicans were slower, but for the most part, how they were moved to the sidelines was extremely quick by the vast majority of Republicans and conservatives out there.
15: Mm-hmm.
14: We have no room for that.
15: Right.
14: We could care less. We don't care about skin color. We don't care about your religion unless your religion seeks to take away my rights.
15: Yeah.
14: You know, right. then you've got a problem. But we don't judge people by that. We judge people as individuals. We judge them by the content of their character, their intelligence, and the quality of their argument because we're in talk radio. But if you look at it, that's the racism. We've seen the misogyny and the sexism from the radical transgender movement. That's absolutely blunt.
15: Yeah. Yeah.
14: We see the demonization, how they want class warfare by assuming that if you have more than I do, that you've done it in some way. And that's a way, that's simply another way to justify jealousy, envy, and selfishness. Because that's what it's about. And greed.
15: Yeah.
14: And greed.
15: Right.
14: Because that's the point we've always brought up. The people that are greedy are the ones without evidence that are calling you evil and therefore state that they should have more of your property given to them. That's actually the definition of greed. Greed is not I create a product. People voluntarily buy it. They voluntarily work for me.
15: Yeah.
14: And my company becomes worth $1 trillion.
15: Yeah.
14: That's not greed.
15: Right.
14: Greed is when you want something that isn't yours.
15: Yep. Yep. And it is the greed that comes with the power. Having the power to what is greedy and immoral.
14: And people say, well,
15: taking people's wealth that they've already paid taxes on and taking it from them based on emotion, under the guise right. of it being for the better good, that these billionaires shouldn't exist. We want to do away with billionaires. Tell me something that is more greedy, more immoral than that. Because then I always say most dangerous dog theory when neighborhoods and cities say, okay, this dog is the most dangerous. So you are no longer allowed to own this dog in this jurisdiction. And then the second most dangerous dog becomes the most dangerous dog. And then you're no longer allowed to. And then we get down to toy poodles. And what they're doing here is eventually whittling away at the wealth of all Americans. Because they want you to believe only the billionaires would suffer. If they were to go in and do what their plan dictates and take so much that there were no billionaires, the depletion of wealth would throw us into a Great Depression that would make the first Great Depression look like the good times.
14: You know, when they talk about greed, it's also, you know, the love of money of over anything else.
15: Right.
14: You know, which would be materialism also.
15: Yeah.
14: But when you look at so many of these billionaires, do they stop working?
15: No.
14: Are they sitting on the beach all the time?
15: No.
14: Just enjoying their money?
15: Warren Buffett is, 93, 94?
14: Yeah.
15: And while he's stepped down as CEO, he's still on the board of directors and is still working every day.
14: But you look at all these, you know, Elon Musk could
15: yeah.
14: retire. They're yes. not going to retire. Ken right. Griffin could retire.
15: Right.
14: You know, I mean, they're a little bit younger. I mean, Griffin, I think, is 57.
15: Mm-hmm.
14: But these aren't the kind of, you know, it's like Sam Walton. He right. never retired.
15: No.
14: He always continued to work.
15: Ted Turner never retired. Even in his ailing days, he wasn't yeah. technically retired.
14: Yes.
15: These are people that are driven to yes. do something, which, by the way, brings about innovation.
14: They're driven to be productive.
15: Yes.
14: At times, they're obsessed with being productive.
15: Right.
14: And there's nothing, to me, there's nothing evil about that.
15: Right.
14: You know, you may look and say, hey, look, you need to slow down a little bit for your health. But that's our own personal decision because they love what they're doing. What is the bad character trait of a human being is what AOC has. There's greed, there's selfishness, there's envy, there's jealousy. There's
15: and then, you know, the lies and to support all of that.
14: You know, there's the racism of the identity politics. There's misogyny and sexism of the radical transgender movement. She holds all the worst characteristics that we always note about human beings and they project it on to other people that they view as the opposition without any specific evidence to prove their point.
15: And issuing her grievance, she fills it with lies.
14: Yeah.
15: Accusing people of crimes.
14: Yep. That's the only way.
15: It's the only way you can get through.
14: Yeah. You sell your own envy, jealousy, and selfishness by claiming you're the victim and they're the evil person.
15: Yeah. You have to lie.
14: We are Red Eye Radio.
15: Brought to you by FPPF. Fuel Power Max.
16: Independents with carrier authority should be mindful that negotiation strength varies as the week progresses. Typically, the highest rates across major segments are pay for loads negotiated on Sundays, and the highest volume of loads for all segments is seen on Mondays, also the weekday that tends to be the best for flatbed negotiations, yielding the best rates. Owner-operators tend to have less negotiation strength on Tuesday, which shows the lowest weekday spread between brokers' offered rates and actual paid rates. Broker offers tend to rise by Wednesday, as the end of the week is in sight. This day also seems optimal for the 3 o'clock hustle, so-called for its reliance on that afternoon time of day, when brokers are getting nervous, to improve negotiation strength. Stay mindful of this system to maximize your revenue. 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

0: We are Runner Radio. He's Herb Carling. I'm Gary McNamara.
1: Oh, my. The Babylon Bee, brutal.
0: Yeah.
1: Ready?
0: Okay, what do you got?
1: Dr. Fauci reports amazing results in gain-of-function research at new cruise ship laboratory.
0: Oh, wow.
1: And the reason that the reason they did that is because, did you see the Rand Paul on X yesterday saying 5 days and the statute of limitations are up? He lied to Congress. He perjured himself.
0: Yeah.
1: I believe he did. We said it way back then when he tried to change the definition of gain of function.
0: Right. Right.
1: And will they be able to prosecute him on that? I don't know. Well, we're talking medical semantics. But the fact is he was trying to hide the truth as to what was going on.
0: No doubt. When you go back to those exchanges between and I credit Rand Paul, wasn't just once. There were a few times where he went back and forth with Fauci, and it was clear Fauci was lying. But that one, especially on gain of function. But it doesn't matter what you call it. This was our concern,
1: right,
0: with Rand Paul, was if you're trying to get it out of him, it doesn't matter. Was there work being done to make this more contagious
1: to human
0: and
1: beings.
0: Dangerous to human beings?
1: Right. That right.
0: I don't care what you call it.
1: Forget about the title.
0: Was there any work being done, yes or no?
1: Yeah, I remember you and I had said that. Stop with the title of it.
0: Right.
1: Ask, was this going on? Were you attempting to change the virus?
0: Exactly.
1: And the answer would have had to be yes.
0: Yes. Without lying.
1: Yeah.

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2: ABC News, I'm Dave Packer. We're now hearing from multiple sources tonight that the CDC has activated their Emergency Operations Center and has classified the Hanta virus outbreak at a level 3. That after that deadly outbreak on a cruise ship in the Atlantic. After weeks of calm, the Pentagon says that Iran has fired missiles at American Navy destroyers trying to cross the Strait of Hormuz and that the U.S. fired back, striking Iranian military facilities. President Trump insists the ceasefire is still in effect. Twister slamming Mississippi, leaving a devastation trail across the South. Alicia Marbury says she's grateful nobody was killed.
3: I was going to wait it out. I mean, this is the second time I've been around a tornado, but, you know, up here, thank God a lot of lives were spared.
2: Hundreds of homes now destroyed. At least 17 people reported injured. The Justice Department investigating suspicious oil trades made just minutes before major announcements by President Trump.
4: The few, the proud, the Marines.
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1: We are Red Eye Radio. He is Eric Carly, and I'm Gary McNamara. Welcome and good morning. All right, I talked about this, I believe, two segments ago, and I want to make sure that I read a couple of paragraphs that Eric Adams wrote, former mayor of New York City. And he, in a way, was begging Ken Griffin to stay in New York City.
2: Mm-hmm.
1: But listen to how he writes this. He goes, I communicated, and Ken Griffin is the billionaire who said, I'm going to move a lot more of the work down to Miami. He goes, I communicated with Ken earlier, and I expressed my dismay over the mayor targeting his family outside their private residence. I also asked him to reconsider his decision to withdraw from New York City. The goal now must be to stop the narrative that New Yorkers who worked hard to achieve the American dream are somehow the enemy. Coming from a modest upbringing, working hard and achieving the American dream should never make someone a villain in America. Yet that's exactly the message that too many are sending today. It is especially troubling coming from politicians who grew up with every advantage imaginable, yet lecture working people and self-made business leaders about struggle and fairness. New York has always been a city where people from humble beginnings could build something for themselves, create jobs, and give their children a better life. The New York City mayor, Mamdani he's talking about, must stop dividing our city by demonizing success and those who invested in our communities and help keep New York strong. The people who earned the opportunity to live on Park Avenue want the same things as the people living on Park Place in Brooklyn. Safe streets, opportunity, and a clean city where they can raise their families with dignity and hope. My message to Ken and other business leaders in New York City is this: stand your ground. Do not let irresponsible rhetoric drive you out of this city. Our futures are connected, and New York only succeeds when we stop dividing people and remember that we are all headed towards the same destination, a successful city. Now, where I disagree with him is, no, don't stay.
3: Yeah, no.
1: I would say to Ken Griffin. Don't,
3: nope.
1: You know,
3: nope.
1: Don't stay. Don't make Ken Griffin and other billionaires the problem here.
3: Right.
1: They've been investing in the city. What they're saying is, you're coming after us now.
3: Yep.
1: You're coming. We know it. That's what Mamdani has been clear about what he wants. And he looks at it and says, it's not just Mamdani. That's what the voter in New York City wants.
3: Right.
1: They're getting more radical.
3: Uh-huh.
1: And I'm not going to deal with it. I'm leaving.
3: Right.
1: I'm going to go to a place with like-minded people.
3: Yep. And that's, look, it's already a done deal. This is a trend.
1: Yeah.
3: It's a trend now. It's not one or two. I'd love to know how many of the super wealthy, and keep in mind, not all of them are household names. Not all of them are famously wealthy. It's not that Forbes doesn't publish their name, but there are a lot of them that are on the list that don't really make the noise, don't really make the news, and they're not a household name. And eventually, they're going to have to make the same kind of decision if they haven't already. Is it worth it to stay when I know this is not going to end? It's going to get worse and worse and worse. The left is going bat soup crazy over this. You heard AOC and her stupidity. No one can earn $1 billion. Oh, you can't. But other people have. And this is, again, this is part of this building sentiment on the left, which has been going on for years, but this time it's a full-on blitz mode. And they're doing it in these blue states. And in some cases saying, well, bye, as if the wealth won't be missed at all, and that they're winning, the left is winning this, and the billionaires are losing. really believe they're winning.
1: I saw a TV anchor in Seattle talking about she needs to stop with these mistakes and these gaffes. They're not mistakes or gaffes.
3: They're not.
1: It's what she believes in Seattle.
3: This is intentional. Right. This is how they think.
1: It's like that's how AOC thinks.
3: Right.
1: She is driven by jealousy, envy, and selfishness.
3: Yes.
1: Jonathan Turley wrote this about since you brought up the AOC thing. Mm. AOC just put Musk and Bezos in the same category as unicorns. You can't earn $1 billion. You just can't earn that. She explains this socialist fable as the host, Elena Glazer, nods like a Politburo bobblehead. Political language is designed to make lies sound truthful and murder respectable and give the appearance of solidarity to pure wind, George Orwell.
3: Yeah.
1: He writes, that's Jonathan Turley wrote that.
3: Right.
1: But, you know, this is what we're dealing with. And I want to find the, there were a couple of things here. First, the statistics on how much wealth left Chicago when Ken Griffin and Citadel left.
3: Mm.
1: The two-year impact, $846 million in lost taxes, plus $2.65 billion in lost spending, and it was a $3.5 billion economic hit to the Illinois-Chicago area, not including the philanthropy, the money that he gives, by the way.
3: Right, yeah.
1: Which he gives hundreds of millions of dollars to charitable causes and hospitals and things like that.
3: Mm.
1: But that was the one. And the other one was Stephen Moore. The Economist had this former Trump advisor in the first term. Red states versus blue states, where the money left. And this is between 2012 and 2023. And he has it Harris states and Trump states.
3: Mm.
1: Okay?
3: Yeah.
1: So this goes back again to 23. This might have been put out during the election time. I'm not sure, but the total money in Trump states, it increased the net. Let me see. This would be the adjusted gross income. The net adjusted gross income improvement in 31 states that voted for Trump. $2.199 trillion.
3: Wow. Wow.
1: Harris states, negative $1.9
3: trillion. It tells you the story right there. That tells you the story right there.
1: And we're at the point now, and I find this fascinating because it's something that you and I said for the longest time.
3: Mm.
1: When will business say, all right, you're on this path and you're not going to change?
3: Right.
1: And if there was ever a week where you could look at a place like California, if you're a business person, and say, I'm out, it would be this week.
3: Oh, this is it.
1: I mean, because you've got the mayoral debate. You had the second debate for the governorship.
3: Mm-hmm.
1: And it's obvious.
3: Yep.
1: You know, it's clear to everybody. When you have Van Jones saying that the Democrats are insane, Van Jones, I mean, it's, you know, that may even be more shocking than the Dershowitz conversion.
3: No, I think I think there's a point to be made there. But I think it absolutely could be.
1: But when you've got the people up there, and I am, you know, I know Hilton said it once. And Sheriff Bianco, I think, also probably said it. These are the people that created the problem.
3: Right.
1: Yeah. And they're saying they're going to solve it, yet they believe in everything that created the problem.
3: Right. And they're promoting doing more of it.
1: Right. To solve the problem that they created.
3: Right.
1: Ah!
3: And it's so simple to see. You know, it's for anybody paying attention, and of course therein lies the problem, too many who are willfully ignorant, who go out of their way to put the blinders on and they're going to vote blue every time, and they don't care. Some of those same people will be moving to other states eventually. There's no doubt.
1: And that's, again, following this for the longest time and just wondering when are people, first are the people that said, you know, I can't afford to move. And now it's, I can't afford not to move.
3: Mm-hmm.
1: But we've always said, when will the capital flight become more permanent? Where it's just, no, I'm not going to go there now. You're not going to change what you, and that's the problem that Eric Adams has trying to convince Ken Griffin to stay in New York City.
3: Mm-hmm.
1: It's not going to change.
3: Right. Well, and when the billionaires are leaving, as the individuals are leaving, they're taking their business with them, and they're also sending a message to other business, because any business that would be looking to expand, any new business looking to expand. I have a family member who was looking, her company was looking to expand to California. And they did about 18 months worth of work and research and what the return on investment would be. But then they started looking long-term at the policy in California, policies, plural, in California, and realized it was a huge mistake. And they nixed the idea. And that's the compounding effect of all of this, is not just the ones that are there now, but how would those states draw in new business, and who's going to be left?
1: Kimberly Strassel, the Red Blue Economic Divide, we read parts of it earlier, but she writes, Citadel in 2022, Ken Griffin's company, moved its headquarters from Chicago to Miami, but still maintains a large New York presence, which made it a target to pick. The hedge fund's team members have paid nearly $2.3 billion in city and state taxes the past 5 years, while Citadel is deciding whether it should redevelop a Park Avenue office that would create 15,000 permanent Midtown Manhattan jobs. Now he says, no, we're going to focus and double down on Miami. Mr. Mandami responded that the New York tax system was unjust and the wealthiest New Yorkers have to pay their fair share. If the wealthiest pay their fair share, this will become a city where the working people can actually afford to live in. She writes, this is demonstrably untrue, as evidenced by Florida. Miami-Dade County has experienced booming growth, with working people flocking to chase an explosion of business jobs and better lives. Its schools are better than New York's. Its housing and rent half as expensive. Its utilities more affordable. It is cleaner. It isn't teeming with vagrants. And you can even visit a Walmart. Miami residents get all this because of, not in spite of, zero state income taxes, mm-hmm. zero estate taxes, a manageable 7% sales tax, and reasonable property taxes and corporate taxes. These policies drive growth and revenue. And then she goes on to talk about the problems New York has, that more than 100,000 people left New York City last year.
3: Yeah.
1: You lose a few billionaires, though, and you take a tremendous amount of your income away, but they don't care.
3: Right.
1: They don't care. And that's the thing. It's been set now in the last couple of years with the doubling down over and over again, where businesses and business leaders are saying it's not going to change.
3: It's a trend now.
1: Yep. It's a trend. Yeah. This isn't a temporary thing just because this person was in office.
3: It's
1: and
3: not
1: then in 4 years,
3: two.
1: You know, somebody's going to say, well, let's change in some way. It's not going to change.
3: Not going to change.
1: We are Red Eye Radio.
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0: We are Red Eye Radio. He's Eric Carly, and I'm Gary McNamara. How about end this hour with Canadian news?
1: Okay.
0: Alberta separatist, wow, said Monday they have formally submitted almost 302,000 signatures to try to trigger a referendum on the province leaving Canada. The group needed 178,000 to force a province to consider such a vote.
1: Yeah, wow.
0: The question of separation will go to on a provincial ballot as early as October. As the premier has said she would move forward if enough names are gathered and verified. Smith has said she personally does not support the oil-rich province leaving Canada. A yes vote would not trigger independence automatically. Negotiations with the federal government would have to take place.
1: Yeah.
0: A political science professor at McGill University said some indigenous groups who are already using the courts to prevent an independence referendum would use venues, including the courts, to stop independence from happening. But yeah, you know, the negotiations, like, oh yeah, how much of the national debt do you take?
1: Right.
0: What about if there's any national part? All that stuff has to be negotiated.
1: Yep.
0: Wow. We'll watch that.
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1: 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From ABC News, I'm Dave Packard. The Centers for Disease Control and Prevention has classified the Hantavirus outbreak a level 3 emergency response, the lowest level of emergency activation. This is 7 people in 5 U.S. states are being monitored for viruses following the outbreak on the MV Hondius cruise ship, which is now headed for the Canary Islands. Senior fellow at Harvard University's Kennedy School, Dr. Ashish Jha, says this is not the start of a pandemic.
2: Look, I'm worried about the people on the ship. We may see a few more cases. We may even see a dozen or so more cases. Are we going to see hundreds or thousands of cases? Not from this outbreak. No.
1: 3 people on board that ship have died. The U.S. and Iran exchanged a new round of strikes with Iran Thursday. The Pentagon says the strikes were self-defense against Iranian targets after Iran fired at U.S. destroyers in the Strait of Hormuz. President Trump called the strikes a trifle, adding that a ceasefire is still in place and Iran wants to make a deal.
3: Well, it's more than a one-page offer. It's an offer that basically said they will not have nuclear weapons. They're going to hand us the nuclear dust and many other things that we want.
1: Former Army Secretary Christine Wormuth now heads the Nuclear Threat Initiative.
4: Iran's nuclear program is sort of the crown jewel for it as a regime. It's the guarantee of its existence. So to give that up, there's going to have to be something very compelling for Tehran on the table. And I think what that is for Tehran is major sanctions relief, unfreezing of Iranian assets.
1: Officials say across Mississippi, at least 3 tornadoes touched down on Wednesday night.
5: It's remarkable the extent of the devastation that we're seeing here. Remarkably, officials say no deaths have been reported so far. Here in this county, in Lamar County, officials say that the damage stretches about 2 miles.
1: ABC's Faith Abube. 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
1: For 2 days, California investigators have been searching a property related to the disappearance of Kristen Smart, involving the man who last saw her alive. ABC's Trevor Ault.
8: Paul Flores was last seen with Kristen Smart at a party back in 1996.
9: If she's not alive anymore, what do you think happened?
10: I would say like someone who she hitchhiked with or something, abducted or something, you know.
8: His father was charged but acquitted of being an accessory to the murder. His mother was never charged.
1: UK police arrested a man Thursday for possession of a weapon near the home of Andrew Mountbatten Windsor, formerly known as Prince Andrew. ABC's James Longman.
11: Disgraced former Prince Andrew reportedly threatened by a man in a balaclava. British newspapers say Andrew was chased while walking his dogs near his home in the English countryside. According to reports, the former prince was approached by a masked man around 7:30 near King Charles's Sandringham estate. The suspect allegedly sitting in his car waiting for Andrew and then sprinting after him. The former Duke, who was accompanied by a security detail, was rushed to his own car and fled. The suspect was reportedly arrested for possession of an offensive weapon and his vehicle searched.
1: A new memo shows the city of Los Angeles faces an eye-popping $1.15 billion bill
12: ahead of the 2028 Olympics, with the LAPD revealing they only have enough staffing for a third of their needs during the games. The city says they'll likely look to cover that deficit with outside law enforcement agencies. Dave Packer, ABC News.
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24: All across America, we are Red Eye Radio. All right, we're here. Thank you. Thank you for being here. We appreciate it. I feel like I should ask our listeners, you know, like they do at the drive-thru. I know you don't go to the drive-thru much, Gary. You pay attention to your diet, not like the rest of us on the crew.
25: Well, like, don't make it sound like that I wasn't sort of forced to.
24: Yeah. Well, I mean, you know, but you're doing a good job at staying on top of it.
25: Yes.
24: You know, not me, though. I'm going through my midday meal, and I had to because I had so much going on. And they always start at the drive-thru with this, will you be using your app today? And I thought, we should ask our listeners today, you know, before they even take your order. So before they start listening, hey, will you be using the app today? And we hope you will. If not, we have many, many great radio stations to listen on. So we're giving you a plethora of choices.
25: You know what I saw? You're not going to have a human being anymore. It's going to be AI taking your order.
24: Yeah. No, it's already happening.
25: Yeah.
24: It is. It's already in place. And what else was it? I saw AI integrated into something, and man, they're just, it's right now full on. I talked to a couple of companies at a trade show recently, and they talked about ads, building advertising, so voiceover or whatever. Video ads, whatever it is, and they're fully integrating AI into it. You know, one of the things, remember the Hollywood strike, no AI, no AI, no AI, and there's a Val Kilmer movie coming out, actually, that has his children's blessing on this because he wanted to be a part of it because of the nature of the theme, the subject matter of the movie. And so it's going to be AI Val Kilmer. And, you know, it's I think it's a little too early to be bringing a big name like that to AI. You know what I mean? Because it's probably too early in the animation process for AI. Because everybody, I think, right now is pretty sophisticated when it comes to telling whether or not it's AI.
25: Well, let me go off the beaten track just for a second here, talking about AI.
24: Yeah.
25: I watched about 2 minutes, it was just horrible, of the Obama-Colbert discussion back and forth.
24: Oh, yeah.
25: And I'm watching it, and I'm like, these are plastic people.
24: No, they are. It's like they're not real. It's like they're aliens.
25: It is. I'm watching, I'm like, this is like...
24: That's a great point to compare the two, yeah.
25: This is like AI.
24: No, it is exactly like AI.
25: There is no personality. There's no...
24: People don't...
25: You know, there's no, you know, emotions of you know, of laughter, joy, seriousness. There's definitely zero critical thinking in connecting the dots.
24: Yeah, of course.
25: But that's normal. But I'm watching this going, my God, this is...
24: They don't talk normal.
25: Did somebody... Was there a shiny plastic people or was that...
24: Shiny happy people.
25: Okay, it was shiny happy people. I'm thinking of the plastic thing, the tune from Radiohead then.
24: Okay. Oh, okay. All right, yeah.
25: There was a song Radiohead that was plastic something. All right.
24: Yeah, okay.
25: I'm sorry, I confused R.E.M. and...
24: It's interesting because... I think I may have said it on the air, but it was along the same lines, but I didn't make the connection to the AI. I don't watch any broadcast television. I don't watch, I rarely watch a news program. If I do, it's usually something local that's happening because all the local TV stations now have their own proprietary apps and I can watch that on my smart TV. I know it's available via antenna, but you know, I don't need that anymore. So when I tune into something that's broadcasty, as I call it, it looks old. It looks dated. The delivery of television news to me looks dated. Now, it's important, can be important. Weather, of course, always important, especially severe weather. Stuff like that is always, you have to do that. But it's weird because they don't talk like people talk. And then when you have a sit down between an Obama and a Colbert, it's the same thing. They don't talk like normal people. And you know, through my mind, I'm just going, you know, for those, we talked about conspiracy theories the other day, but for those who think, you know, the aliens are already here. I mean, you could just watch television for a day, right? Cable television broadcast TV and just watch it and watch these people. Watch an interview with somebody on Capitol Hill. And it often comes off as somebody who's from another planet. It's like they're not human. Nobody talks that way. Nobody thinks that way. We like Senator Kennedy. Now, he's got some great, I mean, he talks like a real Southerner, and we love it. We love it when he's talking.
25: He doesn't talk like a normal person. He talks like a Southerner.
24: Like a Southerner, exactly. Yeah, so it fits right in my world, you know? And so that we like. Yeah.
25: I'm having fun now.
24: Yeah, exactly.
25: Well, by the way, I woke up sick. It's respiratory.
24: Yeah,
25: whatever it is,
24: Monday.
25: Just hit me really bad, and when I woke up, I'm just like, well, it's too late to call in sick, you know. So if I'm struggling a little bit today with this voice.
24: I've been pushing through it all week.
25: I know you have.
24: My lungs, you know, and I always take this into consideration because I've got a genetic situation with my lungs, especially my right lung. So I'm more susceptible to that stuff, and it's about every 2 to 3 months now. It's almost like clockwork, and it's usually around a holiday. And this weekend is Mother's Day, so I'm going to have to avoid going to see Mom. I did plan ahead and sent her gifts directly to her house and flowers coming and everything else. But she understands, but they've been going through a lot with the loss of my brother. And we, you know, it was just, it's heartbreaking, especially heartbreaking when I can't go see her on Mother's Day. It'll be the first Mother's Day without my brother.
25: You know, the funny thing when you say that, you know, and then I think about, you know, my mom who passed away 6 years ago.
24: Yeah.
25: And I'm like, you're saying it, it's like, I can't get sad because, I actually was telling this to, somebody the other day. I wrote to somebody the other day. They haven't responded yet, but they were talking about, they lost her mom a month ago.
24: Yeah.
25: And,
24: yeah.
25: you know, how do you get through it? Because she was like, I was doing something. Went, oh, I got to call her.
24: Yeah.
25: And I wrote back to her and said, it'll happen the rest of your life because it still happens to me. And I said, but I'll let you know what gets me through. What gets me through all of it is knowing what my mother would tell me. Mm. Don't you dare.
24: Yeah.
25: I just
24: my
25: know,
24: mom
25: I
24: mean, would say the same.
25: Don't you.
24: I could hear my mom. If my mom were no longer around, I could hear.
25: Don't you
24: thing.
25: Dare spend 1 second.
24: Yeah.
25: You know, you grieve for me. Get on with your life.
24: Yes.
25: Do what you've got to do.
24: Remember me. And remember my standards for you, and then beyond that,
25: yes,
24: you know,
25: yes. And are you getting fat? What's your waistline look like?
24: Exactly. Watch your weight.
25: Is that a double chin there?
24: Yeah. Don't ride around with Eric at drive-thrus. You know.
25: Right. But I'm serious.
24: Yeah.
25: That's what gets me through.
24: Yeah.
25: It's interesting because have you ever seen the Anderson Cooper podcast on grieving?
24: Yes. Yeah.
25: And the one
24: he did with Alex Van Halen was especially touching because of. You know, the years that I've spent as a Van Halen fan.
25: And I've watched it. And look, I'm not going to judge people on grief. But the one thing that did hit me was the fact that the one thing that has got me through and has always got me through grief of people close to me that have died is what would they want me to do?
24: Yeah, right.
25: That's what gets me through.
24: Well, you know, I mean, because, and full then I circle.
25: Right. And I realize they'd say, stop it. Get on. You enjoy life.
24: Yeah.
25: One of my best friends died when, you know, he was a co-host of mine on the radio.
24: Yeah.
25: The late Mark Stone.
24: Yeah.
25: And I went last year and visited his grave. He died in 88.
24: Right.
25: And I was there for the funeral, but never saw his gravestone. So when I went down to Florida, it took me like an hour and a half to find his grave, you know, gravesite. I just, you know, because everything changed, the trees in the place. I didn't know where it was.
24: Yeah.
25: And, you know, and then I actually put my phone down and played Jump from Van Halen, which was his favorite song.
24: Yeah.
25: He was a rock singer and a news guy, radio guy, everything else. He was just totally talented and died at 29 years of age.
24: Yeah.
25: But, you know, and I just felt I had to do that. But I was smiling the whole time because I know that he would sit there and go, jeez. How the hell did you ever get to where you got in radio? You know, because we were in a pretty small market then.
24: Right.
25: And I know he'd go, hey, you don't deserve this kind of crap. What are you doing? You know, and you realize, you know, you're that close. You had that kind of relationship with them. And so you remember those things and you remember what, you know, what that person would say to you. If you get to know somebody well, and I knew my mom, you know, really well, and it was blunt. And the same thing with my dad. Oh, by the way, it was a great, just to throw this out. You know, for like the last month, my dad, it must have been an infection or whatever, and he got antibiotics, and he was really, I couldn't really communicate with him for, have a coherent conversation.
24: Yeah.
25: And it's interesting because you just get in that mind, okay, I've had my last coherent conversation with him.
24: Yeah.
25: And all of a sudden this week, 3 days in a row, perfect.
24: Yeah.
25: I mean, perfect.
24: Good.
25: Perfect.
24: Yeah, we always look for those good days.
25: Yeah, and
24: for those of us dealing with parents with dementia, and you look for those good days. You know, it's funny that you keep expecting. You know, you want to call your mom, and for me, I keep expecting my brother to send me a text. He would constantly send me a text. Mm-hmm. He would brag to everybody when I was at the hospital with him. A couple of years ago, he was having a procedure, and he was telling everybody that would come in the room, you know, this guy's the national talk show host. And I'm like, and he always told me how proud he was. And he did that probably once or twice a week, either by voice call or by text. And I keep expecting to hear from him. And his thread is still there. And I'm not going to delete it. I'm not. It's the text thread is. I'm gonna keep it.
25: Yeah.
24: But I will say this. I'm getting emails from like social media. Gary Harley is somebody you may know on TikTok, and I'm like, oh.
25: Oh,
24: you know, and
25: yeah.
24: It's like, and it's not their fault.
25: They don't know.
24: And you know, and it's just one of those things.
25: You know the one thing on social media when you know somebody has died.
24: Yeah.
25: And their birthday comes up like on Facebook.
24: Yeah.
25: And all of a sudden there's all these people wishing them a happy birthday, that, and you're like, oh my gosh, they have no idea this person is no longer here.
24: Yeah.
25: And that's weird. Or. Yeah. I remember one guy, this was a guy, neighbor down the street, and I mentioned it on the air when it happened, probably about 10 years ago. And he wrote on Facebook, this is my last message because I'm expected to be dead in 24 hours. Mm. And he wrote his last, basically, this is my last message to everybody.
24: Right.
25: Heartbreaking, and he was dead. A day later.
24: Wow.
25: That always just blew, because you never had that before social media.
24: Right. You didn't have that ability to reach out to a large group of people all at once. And, you know, but it's, and it's interesting. It's, and you also mentioned what your mom would want you to do. And that's kind of what Val Kilmer's children are saying. He would want this movie to be made. And we know he was okay with this. Because he wanted this movie to be made. And so I can't say anything against it. I hope the animation does him justice. I hope it works in the way they want it to work.
25: But if your parents are alive and your mother's alive, you know, make sure you take advantage of it. I did not, as I've said. What helped me really build the relationship with my parents was talk radio, when I became a talk radio host.
24: Yeah.
25: And it wasn't that we were, you know, there was any angst between us. It's just... You know, my teenage years, whatever. I mean, I was. I mean, I was just like any normal kid, rebelling. And then college, I was just away. Then in my 20s, I was away so much.
24: Right.
25: And when I finally started communicating, you know, when I got into talk radio and I was in the same town and they heard me, and that's what brought us together. They said, you really believe those things you say on the radio? Mm. Think about that. And they're looking at me and it's like, oh God, I'm dead. Well, you know, what are they going to pick apart now? And they went, oh, our son, oh my gosh. But the one thing, because you were talking about your brother and the talk radio thing, and this is something that I learned. My father never wanted me to do this.
24: Right.
25: And he finally came around. I remember when he came around. It's when I was working at our great affiliate, WLS, in Chicago, back in beginning of 94.
24: Mm-hmm.
25: And he came, he had a conference and he visited me, and I was on the air when he came and visited. He came up, you know, all the way up. I think we were on State Street at that time, and came all the way up and sat in, brought him a cup of coffee, and he sat in for the last 2 hours, and we're driving back to my apartment afterwards, and he says, you need to stay in this business. Well, then a few months later, I was in Buffalo.
24: Yeah.
25: Well, he would parade anywhere he went. He'd parade me around. He'd go, this is my talk show host's son.
24: Yeah, yeah.
25: Talk show host, this is my, you know, and he'd name the radio station. This is my... You know, whatever. But the job would come before my son. I remember complaining about it to my mother. I'm like, yeah, he talks about what I do before he says, the son doesn't come first. And she goes, I think you need to shut up. Your father is so proud of you.
24: Yeah.
25: You know, about what you have done. Remember, this is your father who said you shouldn't be doing this. Mm-hmm. And now he's fully behind you. You ought to appreciate that. And boy, that was like a huge eye opener. It was like, yeah, what am I doing? How idiotic is this?
24: Well, I would always answer when my brother would do that in front of other people and introduce me that way, and I would say, no, this guy is a U.S. Marine.
25: Yeah,
24: and I'd point
25: exactly.
24: to him,
25: right.
24: And because to me, that's much more honorable, and I always had great respect for that. But you know, to come full circle on this, these are conversations, and you and I talk about it on and off the air. We like to talk like real people. People talk. When you see Obama sitting with Colbert,
25: it's so plastic.
24: It's weird.
25: Yeah, and I'm sorry.
24: Weird.
25: I don't mean to insult plastic.
24: Yeah,
25: I don't even know what the hell that means. But everybody's
24: socialist,
25: laughing in the other room.
24: Socialist
25: so,
24: plastic is what it is.
25: Socialist. All right, we've got a show.
24: Yeah, we do. We're here.
25: Yes, we're. All present and or accounted for.
24: That's right.
25: Sir,
24: that's
25: we
24: right.
25: are Red Eye Radio.
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0: We are Runner Radio. He is here, Carly, and I'm Gary McNamara. Coming up on the bottom of the hour. All right, the Republicans are officially now worried about prices. We've talked about this for the longest time. Probably some of you are sick of it, but we're just relating what the reality of politics is. And the most important thing, and something that the Republicans and this administration have seemed to ignore for the last year and a half.
1: Yeah.
0: And just, you know, said, well, whatever. And when the tariff decision came out yesterday, nothing on social media. I've not seen one surrogate of the president that was all over the last time when the Supreme Court ruled against him on tariffs. Nothing.
1: Right.
0: Absolutely nothing on the decision.
1: Right.
0: Nothing from the president on Truth Social. And I'll tell you what one Republican analyst said, wrote yesterday. Really interesting stuff.
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6: ABC News, I'm Dave Packer. The Centers for Disease Control and Prevention has classified the hantavirus outbreak as a level 3 emergency response, the lowest level of emergency activation. This is 7 people in 5 states are now being monitored for the virus following an outbreak on the MV Hondius cruise ship. 3 people on board that ship have died. The U.S. and Iran exchanged a new round of strikes Thursday. The Pentagon says the strikes were self-defense against Iranian targets after Iran fired at U.S. destroyers in the Strait of Hormuz. President Trump called those strikes a trifle, adding that the ceasefire is still in place and Iran wants to make a deal.
7: Well, it's more than a one-page offer. It's an offer that basically said they will not have nuclear weapons. They're going to hand us the nuclear dust and many other things that we want.
6: The Mississippi Emergency Management Agency says 17 people were injured in Wednesday's storms across 3 counties. No fatalities were reported. This is
8: the National Highway Traffic Safety Administration and the Ad Council.
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1: And he is Eric Carley, and I'm Gary McNamara. We are Red Eye Radio. Coming up in just a minute, the latest trade court decision on the tariffs.
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1: Well, it's not unexpected. We had said earlier that the decision, and this is just the first decision of this court, it's going to be appealed. From what we know, it'll probably be appealed, but Trump had another loss in the International Trade Court that said, no, you can't do the 10% tariffs.
2: Yeah.
1: And it was the exact same argument that we had said. The president, or I guess they actually argued that since the trade imbalance is part of the balance of payments, that he can make that decision. And the one judge said, well, who are we to question the facts of how he sees it? And I'll have to look further into that argument because it doesn't seem to make sense to me. Balance of payments is not balance of trade.
2: Right.
1: And it was specific, and they went to the original part of the law. They actually looked at the original part of law and said, actually, in the balance of payments, when they passed this law to give the president the approval to do it, they don't even mention trade imbalance.
2: Well, that's, you know, not even and for the one judge, I would say, who are we to judge? Well, you're a judge. That's who you are to judge. Because if you're saying, who are we to judge how they see it? Well, that's the whole point.
1: What he said was
2: being in the court here is interpretation.
1: He's quote, the court, quote, is not empowered to review the factual findings by which he concluded the action was necessary or appropriate. That's the quote. I don't understand it. Of course they are.
2: Yeah.
1: That's what a court does.
2: The court is there to, again, say, well, that's a... They either did misinterpret it or did not misinterpret the law, that it does apply, and their interpretation of the law is there. But if you're asking who are we to do that, well, you're a judge. And that's the point of judges, to interpret whether the law has been applied justly. That's how it works. And now, I'll say this, if the point was, and I don't know, because we don't have everything in front of us, but if the point was from that judge, look, we need to stay out of the decisions of the executive branch in the case of, you know, whatever it may be. But again, that goes back to what we just said.
1: Right.
2: Well, you're going to have to interpret this, whether the executive branch went beyond their power or not and is misinterpreting the law. And that's the job at hand at the courts.
1: Now, this was not a constitutional decision like the last one was.
2: No.
1: The president can't tax.
2: Right.
1: It's that simple. The president does not have the authority, to tax.
2: Right.
1: But the judges said here that there was no need to address the constitutional arguments since the law doesn't give the president the authority he claims. Although the current account and the balance of trade as a component of the current account are relevant to balance of payment deficits, they are distinct and the statute recognizes the distinction. They draw on the congressional deliberations at the time the law was passed. Members discussed defining the deficit in payments as terms of basic balance, liquidity basis, and official reserve transactions. Trade is not mentioned at all in the discussion of the congressional deliberations before they passed that law. So what happens here is this only applies to the two companies in the state of Washington. There are a bunch of other states that, and they said, well, wait a minute, if your state, you didn't lose. And Washington state said our university system had to pay for these tariffs. So they actually did it in a different way. So the state of Washington will be paid back in two companies, but it's not a national injunction yet. It will be when it gets up to the, you know, the Court of Appeals or eventually the Supreme Court. It will be at that time. And I don't see any different. I don't see the decision being any different. In fact, I think this was an easier case than the first case. Because if anybody who knows what balance of, and by the way, just so people know, the trade imbalance, I want to make sure I explain it. Sometimes we make the mistake of believing that everybody is following it like that we are. And, you know, people actually, unlike us, have lives. But the trade imbalance is what we, you know, what we trade back and forth. And there's the services and then there's the goods. But it's the actual imbalance of that. Do we import more than we export? All right. That's the balance of trade. The balance of payments is what we have always said. Why a trade imbalance does not necessarily hurt an economy.
2: Right.
1: Because if I sell, if somebody, and we've always used the Japan model, Japan sells us a car. We give them electronic, I used to say paper when I started doing this. We send them electronic currency.
2: Right.
1: They give us a durable good in the form of a car. Who wins? We get the car, they get dollars. What do they have to do with those dollars? In order to make the transaction worthwhile to them, what do they have to do?
2: Eventually, they have to invest them back in the U.S.
1: They have to buy something American eventually, or they have to invest it back into the United States. And that is where the balance of payments is. The balance of payments isn't just the trade. It's what the other side does with the dollars that they have if they invest it, and it always comes out. I think it was just for the last year, 2024, just $50 billion off. But that, in that time period, it can be $50 billion off, and it may catch up the next month or 6 months down the road, whatever.
2: Right.
1: But it's almost always equal.
2: Right.
1: This whole thing of balance of payments was for when we were under the gold standard. It doesn't even apply to where now our currency is judged in the international currency exchange.
2: Right.
1: It's basically, it's an antiquated law based on a gold standard.
2: Right. Yeah. Exactly.
1: And so, but the, what I was amazed is I went to FoxNews.com. Now, they might have talked about it on the TV. Didn't appear anywhere that I could find when I checked a couple of hours ago, anywhere of the 100 stories that they probably have on that front page doesn't appear anywhere.
2: Right.
1: I went to Breitbart. I couldn't find it anywhere. I went to the New York Post. They had it, but it was way down in there. You go to social media. You don't see anybody. All of the presidents, the surrogates, the influencers out there. And you'll see it. It doesn't matter what the president does. They agree with him. And that's part of the of what's going on now with social media.
2: Right.
1: And we're just talking about those influencers always agree. There aren't always, not every influencer always agrees with the president, but these are the ones that are almost like the cheerleaders. Nothing.
2: Right.
1: And that's what I look for. you look for that to see, okay, how are they going to frame this argument? And then I went to True Social. The president did not mention the decision at all.
2: Yeah.
1: And I think they're really, really, really worried about prices. They don't want to bring it up because it can only be a negative right now. It's like when the president was asked about the ballroom yesterday and said, why are we spending taxpayer money on the ballroom? You said we're not going to be no taxpayer money. You know, it's a taxpayer money isn't for that. It's for the security. Hmm. Yeah, but it's still for the ballroom. And we just said, stop talking about the ballroom.
2: Yeah. Yeah, right.
1: Just stop talking. I don't, you're, it's tough to when all these things happen and when Congress does it, but it's not a good thing when people are being affected by prices to talk about a ballroom because it can come off as quite elitist. This would be my advice as a political consultant. Now, well, and do I have any problem with the ballroom or the security that's needed when we've seen what's happened with this president? No, I'm talking as a political consultant to the president. You know, you've got the midterms coming up. To be talking about a ballroom at all.
2: Right. Well, and you should be talking about other things and also doing other things when it comes to pricing. Because even if not elitist, which it does sound elitist, it's out of touch. And sometimes those are one and the same, but I separate them for a reason. Because, again, the most critical concern right now is pricing. With everybody in there. And I mean, it hits hard.
1: By the way, understand how that's not how I see it. I'm talking about how I believe other people will see
2: the political effects.
1: The political
2: effects. And this is the difference between keeping the House and Senate and not.
1: Right.
2: It could be. It usually, when it comes to the economy, it usually is historically. It is more often than not. Now, the radical left and how crazy they are may run it for themselves, but that's not a guarantee. Yeah. And as we say, always run like you're 20 points behind. I think I've moved that up to 80 points behind. And you should run like you're, again, show that you know how to behave when it comes to things that promote a good economy. The war with Iran is not something that's going to end overnight. I know the president keeps saying, no, 2 or 3 weeks, it's going to be over. We've got
1: a love tap.
2: Yeah.
1: I hope the president never gives me a love tap.
2: It was like it was falling, describing the drone, and it fell to its death like a dying butterfly. I'm like, okay.
1: All right. But I want to make sure I read this, though, because before we end, because this was the part of the panic that I saw from Republicans. Shermichael Singleton, who's on CNN all the time, Republican consultant. President Trump needs to call House Speaker Mike Johnson and Senate Majority Leader John Thune to the White House immediately to begin crafting a direct stimulus for Americans who make less than $150,000 in annual household income and suspend collection of all tax penalties from the pandemic for the same group, given the uncertainty caused by Iran. They need to figure out where they can make cuts to fund it and get it passed. Further, the president should call every Republican governor and ask that if they have the constitutional authority in their respective state, then all gas and energy taxes must be immediately suspended. As a conservative, this is not what my ideal solution would be, but desperate times calls for desperate measures, Shermichael Singleton. That's the panic on prices right now.
2: Yep.
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0: You know, with the Republicans now worried about prices, without question, they are. I mean, I think yesterday, to me, was the evidence tonight that made me come to the conclusion, all right, this is it. I've always suspected it, and we've talked about it here over the last couple of months. And we talked about prices way, way back when the president first got in, back in early 2025. But you're right. The Democrats are so crazy. They're so insane right now. They keep promoting this stuff. And now with the redistricting decision, and you see in Tennessee what's going on, in Florida what's going on, I have no idea what's going to happen with the House.
1: Well, it's, you know, so tariffs, are, I think, will one way or the other. The with this new leverage that the president is using, he always had a 150-day clock. So, you know, that's gonna run out. And then what do you do? Whether he appeals the decision, which I assume they're going to, or not,
0: it doesn't matter. It doesn't matter. 150 days.
1: Exactly. So there's that, and also, you know, it could be that something big happens with Iran. And it's things are more stable, I'll just put it that way, before election time and energy prices drop. We'll see.
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0: CDC News. I'm Brian Clark. The CDC is closely monitoring the hantavirus outbreak. As sources say, the agency's classified the deadly outbreak as a level 3 emergency. That means the risk to the general public remains low, but officials are paying attention, says ABC's Lionel Moyes.
1: Health officials are tracking dozens of passengers who left the cruise ship April 24th, nearly 2 weeks after the first passenger died on board. About 30 people from around the world, including here in the U.S., returned home before contact tracing began. At least 7 people across 5 states, from California to Virginia, are being monitored for symptoms, and so far no symptoms have been reported.
0: 3 people worldwide have died. There are 6 other confirmed cases, and President Trump told ABC he has been briefed on the outbreak.
2: We have a lot of people, a lot of great people are studying it. It should be fine. We hope.
0: ABC also asked the president how close the U.S. could be to a deal with Iran.
2: Could happen any day. Could, and it might not happen, but it could happen any day. I believe they want the deal more than I do.
0: Both sides exchanging a new round of strikes Thursday. The Pentagon called its attack self-defense after Iran fired at U.S. destroyers at the Strait of Hormuz. But the president says the ceasefire is still in effect as the conflict continues to push fuel prices higher. Hackers have breached a computer system used by thousands of schools and universities across the country. The system's called Canvas. It's used by students and instructors for assignments and communications, says ABC's Brianna Gallagher.
3: While no sensitive personal information has been stolen, students largely remain a target here for scammers. What the hackers have obtained includes emails, names, messages, and student ID numbers. According to experts, the group behind this attack isn't necessarily using the information. They're likely selling it to others.
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0: A legal setback for the White House as a federal trade court ruled the president's global 10% tariffs are unlawful.
6: A panel of judges on the Court of International Trade concluded the Trump administration misread the law used to justify the sweeping tariffs. The ruling marks the second time the president's tariffs have been found to be illegal, with the Supreme Court earlier this year affirming a decision from the Court of International Trade blocking Trump's first round of tariffs. The global 10% tariff took effect in February and by statute is set to expire in late July.
0: To ABC's Peter Haralambos. Billions of dollars worth of trades in the oil market are under federal investigation for suspicious timing. ABC's chief investigative correspondent, Eric Katursky, tells ABC's Start Here podcast.
7: We know there are at least 4 of them that sources tell ABC News. The Justice Department and commodities regulators are now probing, and they all occurred in late March and early April, and they all had to do with announcements either from President Trump or from Iran.
0: For example, on March 23rd, 15 minutes before the president announced he'd delay threatened attacks on Iran's power grid, traders bet more than $500 million that oil prices would fall. Train tickets to World Cup games at New Jersey's MetLife Stadium are getting cheaper, slightly. They were $150 for a round trip from New York City, up from the usual $12.90, and New Jersey's governor says they've been lowered to $105. I'm Brian Clark, ABC News.
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14: Now, it's Red Eye Radio. Gary McNamara and Eric Hurley talk about everything from politics to social issues and news of the day. Whether you're up late or you're just starting your day, welcome to the show from the Relief Factor Studios. 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
15: All across America, we are Red Eye Radio. He is Eric Hurley, and I'm Gary McNamara. Welcome, and good morning.
16: It's finally, we can be like all the other podcasts, Gary, with older men. The smell of alcohol is in the studio, but it's not. We're not drinking bourbon. I'm using the Purell on my hands. But if we had cigars, it'd be kind of like that, right?
15: What kind of alcohol? Is that the alcohol that'll make me go blind?
16: Yeah. I don't know.
15: I'm not going to drink any of that.
16: Yeah, I'm not drinking any of that.
15: Yeah, you know, the radio limits us.
16: Yeah.
15: If it was just a podcast
16: alone,
15: if we weren't on the radio, we could sit here and we could have cocktails like Bill Maher.
16: Are you saying we're not supposed to?
15: Smoke a doobie like Rogan did.
16: See, that's so weird. To me, it's like, okay, what are we doing here? Are we doing drugs or are we having a conversation? You know what I mean? And I never liked cigars. I don't like the smell of cigars.
15: Oh.
16: I don't get it.
15: Oh. I'm a secondhand cigar smoker.
16: Yeah.
15: I love the smell of it. When I'm on the golf course and I smoke a cigar, it's like, but I can't smoke when they're disgusting.
16: Now, pipes, tobacco pipes, I'm going to be clear here, tobacco pipes, those smell great to me because it reminds me of my childhood. I had an uncle, I think my dad for a few minutes smoked a pipe, and they would always go out in the backyard. And I had a neighbor of mine, Tom, who passed away a few years ago, and I could always smell him smoking his pipe. And so I like that, but I don't get the cigar thing. That's fine, but I just don't know why it seems every podcast with old guys now has to have bourbon and cigars. I just don't get it. I just don't get it. I don't know what that's supposed to portray. You know?
15: Well, I look at it this way. If I could drink, here on the show,
16: right?
15: Then I'd never go out.
16: Exactly. Well, see, because I'm thinking, you know, how far do you want to take it? Right? You mentioned, you know, lighting up with a. Allegedly lighting up with Rogan. You can't prove it. We're saying that because the show was based in Texas at that point, not California. we don't have laws that allow that. I thought, well, what's next? You know, all of a sudden they start drawing out a line of cocaine on a mirror and, some shady looking guy walks up and they exchange cash for drugs and while the podcast is going. I don't know. It's, I don't, if someone wants to have a drink responsibly, get somebody to drive you home. Cigars, if you like cigars, then good for you. That's great. That's awesome. Some people, and they know their cigars. And they know their scotch. I know nothing about any of it.
12: So we could be like, I'm looking for the podcast, like a Scarface.
16: Yeah.
12: Sitting in front of the pile of cocaine.
16: Yeah. Yeah.
12: With his nose all white, but a microphone in there.
16: Well, and then every time
12: let's talk.
16: Every time he intros his guest and say hello to my little friend.
12: if I could drink on the air, then I'd never go out at all. I hardly ever go out at all anyway, but I'd never go out at all because it's like, I get to drink at work, so I don't need to drink to watch a sporting event.
16: If I were needed to, to drink that much, I guess I would think about retiring. I don't need the job. I'll just sit around and drink all day.
12: I love it when somebody comes on a couple times I've seen on Bill Maher's podcast and you're not drinking? No, I'll have a soda water. It's like, this is a professional setting.
16: Didn't he have Kirk on one time? I think he did.
12: Yeah, he did. Yes, yeah. Yes, he did.
16: Yeah.
12: Yeah, and he'll bring these people on and they're just like, no.
16: Because I don't drink and I'm not going to drink because the podcast drinks. Because the host is drinking. If they want to drink, that's fine. It's their real estate. It's their show. It's their podcast.
12: I always look at it. It'd be the same thing why, unless I'm completely frustrated with a round, and that would be probably hole 15. All right, give me a beer. I suck today.
16: Yeah.
12: But other than that, I rarely ever have even a beer on the golf course because it affects me.
16: Yeah.
12: And all I want to do is, I guess you know what it is? I'm too competitive. I don't want anything to get in the way of what I'm doing. And I can't imagine doing a podcast. I don't drink much. If I have a glass of wine, I feel it.
16: Mm-hmm. Yeah.
12: If I have two glasses of wine, I'll wake up with a dullness in my head the next day that I don't like.
16: Yeah.
12: Then I wake up going, I really don't feel like doing anything. Maybe it's age. Right. I don't know. Maybe it's because I don't have, what do you call it? Not immunity, tolerance.
16: Right.
12: Because I really don't drink much. But that's it for me. Not that if I'm sitting around with somebody and we're having a discussion at home, have a glass of wine, I got no problem with it. But when you're in a professional setting, I can't, professional setting or anything, you need hand eye coordination, which would be golf.
16: Yeah.
12: No way.
16: Right.
12: It's like, I could never have a beer and a shot and then go work out.
16: Right.
12: On weights.
16: Right.
12: It just doesn't feel right.
16: You're right. It's
12: just biological.
16: It's not. Yeah.
12: I start doing it. It's like,
16: yeah.
12: My muscles don't feel right. Nothing feels right.
16: Right.
12: If I did, which means how do you know that? Because I probably did it when I was 18 or 19. The drinking age was 18.
16: Yeah, back then it was. Yeah.
12: That's how old I am.
16: Yeah.
12: Or you'd be playing basketball. You go, let's have a beer. Oh, my. You want dead legs?
16: Right. Yeah.
12: Drink a beer and try to play basketball.
16: Yeah. Yeah. It's like,
12: for me, it's always been, if I'm going to have a drink, there has to be nothing physical or mental that I'm going to do.
16: Well, and I'll steal this from Nate Bargatze. How about a podcast where both the host and the guests are doing Afrin, the nose spray, Cause it can be addictive. He has Nate Bargatze has a whole bit about that, about his dad being addicted to Afrin nose spray. But I just don't know. I don't see the point. If you want to have a different setting than a desk, you know, and just have a couple of chairs that people are sitting in, a lot of podcasts have that. You know, it's a lot of podcasts. Theo Vaughn, his podcast, they're not drinking. They drink that the water.
12: Well, he went
16: liquid death.
12: He's sober.
16: Yeah. And so, you know, but they don't feel the need to, you know, to have that kind of, you know, they drink the liquid death water. I love the liquid death water. It's water, and they have all these flavors, and it's just water.
12: No, I've never heard of it. So
16: yeah, it looks like, you know what it looks like? It's in really tall cans, and the creator of it just said, I just wanted to go kind of extreme and make the point. Yeah, okay. Everybody's got all these energy drinks and everything else. It's just water, flavored water. And, you know, what about coffee? Anybody drinking coffee still? Does that ruin the bourbon buzz? I don't know. You know what I mean?
12: Well, I remember I gave advice to one of my, this goes back, oh, I don't know. It's got to be 20 years ago, 15, 20 years ago, to one of my chosen daughters.
16: Mm-hmm.
12: And I remember telling her, I said, you know, when she got into the business world, and I just said, don't drink at any business function that your company has. Just don't do it. Grab yourself a soda water. Do it. She calls me up. This is like a month later. She's at a Christmas party. And it was after the Christmas party. She called me up and she said, oh, my gosh. She goes, you're absolutely right. She goes, my boss was called into the office. Mm. Don't know if she's going to get fired. She ended up not getting fired. But she got a warning. She was doing cartwheels.
16: Well, now I've done that completely sober.
12: She was doing cartwheels. But I remember when we had... Remember when they had to go, we had the Christmas parties.
16: Yeah.
12: This goes, I don't know, what, three companies? We were working for Disney, right?
16: Yeah.
12: It was Disney at the right. ABC.
16: Yeah.
12: And we would have a party and there was, you know, there would be liquor and then they cut it back to, remember, two tickets.
16: Right.
12: Which was like, you know, okay. And so when they started worrying about liability. But I remember it was like all the young kids. Then did they stop it or was it the two tickets that they gave to you because there were some of the young interns that were under 21 that were drinking or something?
16: No, I think it was just, they just wanted to make sure they could control, you know, and be responsible. Because that was about the age when you started hearing about lawsuits.
12: Yeah.
16: You know,
12: yes, it was, yes.
16: Whoever is serving, even if you're purchasing the liquor, if they're over serving you and everything else. And so I think a lot of companies went to that and just said, no, we're going to limit it. You can have a couple.
12: And that came from my dad. My dad said, you know, be with the boys and hoist a few, fine. Don't ever do it at work. And then the funniest thing is I've talked about two interviews that I was on. One time when I was interviewing in Nashville.
16: Right.
12: It was after the interview was over and we had time to kill. I was with the program director. We went back to his house. Football was on. Yeah. You want to watch some football? Yeah, playoff football. Right? So we're watching playoff football. I think it was late December, early January. This was back years ago, so I think they were the season didn't go to the middle of February.
16: Yeah.
12: And he goes, you want a beer? And I go, nah, I'm on an interview. He goes, come on, the interview's over. I said, okay, I have one. And then the other one was when I interviewed at KXL in Portland. Mm. And the general manager had a boat. And so the interview was really over. I mean, we had discussed everything. Went out in his boat down the Columbia River.
16: Yeah.
12: And he opens up the ice chest, goes, you want a beer? And I went, nah, this is an interview. He goes, have a beer. I'm like, okay.
16: Yeah.
12: It's like, okay.
16: Yes, sir.
12: Apparently, when you're going down the Columbia River in a boat, I guess you could say maybe the interview was over at that point. So that's the only time I've ever broken that rule.
16: Yeah.
12: You know?
16: So, right. Right.
12: And I think I was sort of ordered to.
16: I haven't been to one Christmas party our company's ever had. 30 years almost. And I haven't been to one. And normally it was because they would have them on a Thursday night.
12: Yeah, I went to.
16: And well, I got to work.
12: I went to one when I was on this show because I went. I don't forget why, but I went. Oh, I know, because it was. Remember, they held it upstairs.
17: Mm-hmm. Yeah.
12: They held it at the French restaurant upstairs.
17: Right.
12: So I came in about an hour early, but everybody was gone by the time I got there.
17: Right, yeah.
12: So, and all the food was gone.
17: Yeah, well.
12: I was going to catch a free meal, because it was up like in the ninth floor, was it? And we worked on the sixth or
17: right.
12: something.
17: There was a restaurant on the top floor, yeah.
12: Yeah, and so I went up there and it was like, it's over, so.
17: Yeah.
12: Nah. I'm too old to go out now or do anything and have fun, you know.
17: Yeah, I'll go out, but it's usually going to be to the pharmacy, you know. The other kind of drugs, cholesterol drugs.
12: What a week it has been. What lessons have we learned from this week?
17: Oh, boy.
12: Coming up.
17: All right.
12: We are Red Eye Radio.
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19: Has recent rainfall made a dent in U.S. topsoil moisture condition ratings? According to USDA meteorologist Brad Rippey, not so much.
20: Across the country, topsoil moisture rated very short to short is 38%, and that is up 2 percentage points from the previous week. No change in the surplus soil moisture, that is steady at 9%.
19: Precipitation over the past week was reported in the Midwest and Northeast, contributing to boost the topsoil moisture surplus for several states in those regions. However,
20: on the flip side, despite recent rainfall in the South and parts of the plains, we continue to see some very, very dry conditions.
19: For instance, Colorado reports 96% very short to short topsoil moisture rating in its ag regions. In the Southeast, states like Virginia, Georgia, and North Carolina report very short to short topsoil moisture condition ratings above 85%, even with recent rains. I'm Rod Bain reporting for the U.S. Department of Agriculture in Washington, D.C.
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0: We are Red Eye Radio. He's Eric Hurley, and I'm Gary McNamara. Now, one thing we found out this week is the mainstream Democrats that are still as far radical left as you can get.
1: Yeah.
0: And they're Nazi enabling, or they're Nazi excuses.
1: Yeah. Yeah.
0: For Platt in Maine. And then I come upon this, and this was mocked ruthlessly because this is the Never Trumpers media machine.
1: Oh.
0: Bill Kristol's bulwark. The bulwark here,
1: mm-hmm.
0: and they had this story.
1: Yeah.
0: And it says, quote, voters want candidates who are authentically themselves, warts and all. In fact, a candidate's vices have started to become markers of authenticity, say Democratic voters. The man behind the tattoo is the article.
1: Hmm. Hmm.
0: What Maine voters see in Graham Plattner. I say Platt, I'm thinking of... L.A. The Maine Senate primary is one of the most interesting in the country. It was, that is, when we were planning on devoting a whole episode of Focus Group podcast to it, but then Mills, unable to keep up with Plattner's widespread appeal, despite his controversies, suspended her campaign. This focus group we had was consistent with other groups of Maine Democrats we've conducted. They mostly liked Mills, but had little interest in voting for her for Senate. Their reasons were clear. She's too old, too tired to the party establishment in which voters have lost their faith. As for Plattner, they like his style. They like his vibe. They like his outsider status. Can I rephrase that? Let me put in a couple of more words.
1: Yeah.
0: As for Plattner, they like his Nazi style, his Nazi vibe, his Nazi outsider status.
1: Yeah.
0: And for those reasons, they were willing for now to overlook some of his faults.
1: Faults. I like that. Faults.
0: Oh, my gosh.
1: You know, he's sometimes late. You know, he sometimes misspeaks. He sometimes gets a Nazi tattoo.
0: And it's just, you know, but it's, that's where the Never Trumpers were going in that article.
1: Yeah.
0: Yeah. Well, you know, they're willing to oversee it. And then they write, it makes sense that Democrat voters are in the mood for a candidate like Plattner with his oyster farmer aesthetic and not a regular politician energy. He's a Nazi.
1: He's got that oyster farmer vibe. What is that? I'm not even sure I know what that is. I'm not sure I want to know what that is.
0: One person in the focus group said the controversies about the Nazi symbols and the Reddit post seem very in line with someone from down east who's lived in a small town their whole life, went to the military, never really got exposed to a whole lot of outside larger worldview thinking.
1: Right.
0: Except for
1: that Hitler guy.
0: So kind of like Teresa said, I'm willing to give him the benefit of the doubt that it was a mistake. And I really appreciate that he's been upfront about it and said, yeah, I did it. It was a mistake.
1: Uh-huh. Right. Yeah. He said, I'm sorry.
0: God.
1: He said, I'm sorry.
0: Just
1: on
0: amazing.
1: That permanent thing he put on his chest.
0: Just amazing. Just amazing.

0: friend just like you. Help us save them all at bestfriends.org.
1: ABC News, I'm Brian Clark. President Trump says there's still a ceasefire in place with Iran, even though the U.S. and Iran exchanged fire in the Strait of Hormuz Thursday.
2: They trifled. I call that a trifle. I'll let you know when there's no ceasefire. You won't have to know. If there's no ceasefire, you're not going to have to know. You're just going to have to look at one big glow coming out of Iran.
1: Sources tell ABC News the Centers for Disease Control and Prevention's classified the hantavirus outbreak as a level 3 emergency, which means the risk to the general public remains low. There are still 6 confirmed cases stemming from a Dutch cruise ship. A flight attendant suspected of having the virus tested negative. Just in time for final exams, millions of college students shut out of the Canvas system that's used to manage coursework. A hacking group says it got into nearly 9,000 Canvas accounts for different schools. And change could be coming in the UK. Big losses for Prime Minister.
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1: And he is Eric Cronin, and I'm Gary McNamara. Good morning. So the Bulwark put out that that article, which was just eviscerated with the responses.
2: Yeah,
1: just people going,
2: you know,
1: and the, somebody actually posted, you know, a fake printing of their front page of the magazine.
2: Yeah,
1: next from the Bulwark, and it's like, Graham Plantner, my Nazi inspiration. How stormtroopers inspired me to be a better me. Exclusive, letting my inner Nazi show, a personal journey. Forgotten history. Favorite recipes from the SS death camps. The Plantner Doctrine, rethinking the narrative. Were they all that bad? Oh, my.
2: No, I was waiting. No, because I was waiting for some of the Democrats to come out and say, well, you know, not all the Nazis were bad people. I'm waiting for that. Elizabeth Warren would be the one to say it, you know, in that voice that I've always said sounds like she's a third grade school teacher trying to convince her children to behave and sit down at their desk. Please, please sit down at your desk. Please. We must remember not all the Nazis were bad people. They're making excuse after excuse after excuse. Their anti-Semitism runs throughout the party. So it should be zero surprise to any of us who have been following along, especially since October 7th. Their anti-Semitism is welcomed. They celebrate it. And when a guy with a Nazi tattoo wants to run for office, that wasn't his best day. But he would make a great leader. Wow.
1: Yeah, it.
2: This is where the party is.
1: It's beyond mind-boggling.
2: Yeah.
1: But we did learn this week because of the debates, of the mayoral debate for L.A., in the gubernatorial debate. They're not changing at all. They're doubling down on everything.
2: Everything.
1: And what I find interesting is, you know, I was reading this, the Kimberly Strassel, the red-blue economic, divide that's going on. Mm. And you and I, you know, I've been doing this for a long time, and I said, eventually, if this keeps going up, you know, we talk about the slippery slope, which actually became a cliff. That I remember when we talked about liberalism and, economic liberalism, you know, and socialism, and then the whole cultural thing, where would it eventually lead? We said, well, this is a slippery slope, and the mocking was there all the time. Remember that? You probably dealt with it, too, early on in your career. You guys always talking about a slippery slope. Mm-hmm. We were wrong.
2: Mm-hmm.
1: There was no slippery slope. There was a cliff.
2: Yeah.
1: There was a Grand Canyon cliff.
2: Mm-hmm.
1: And so now they don't bring it up anymore because they know they have gone so far. Do you remember in 2018 when I said the Democrats have to change? I mean, they can't keep going down this road. They have to change. They cannot be this insane. They were mild back then.
2: Oh, yeah. Yeah. By comparison. And it's,
1: I mean, they weren't mild. They were still promoting the radical transgender movement.
2: By comparison to where they are today, it seems tame.
1: Yeah, how blunt they are. And now it's embraced the entire party on the federal level.
2: Well, you look at the Obama years. He was and is a full-on radical. And really, his administration catapulted the liberal transgender movement. When they had the combined edict from the joint edict from the Department of Education and the Department of Justice telling schools, nope, the student doesn't have to have a note from a doctor or parents or anybody. All they have to do is go to the office and say, this is who I am now, and you have to abide by it, and you have to accommodate them, and you can't make special accommodations for them. So if that boy decides he wants to travel, be on the girls' team, and travel with that team, even in hotels, you couldn't make special arrangements. Because, you know, he said he was a girl. This is our interpretation of Title IX. That was the essence of that joint edict by the Department of Justice and the Department of Education under Obama. They made it clear. And the reason they included the DOJ is because if you as a school system, a school district, wanted to make any policy otherwise, the DOJ was coming after you. You have violated the rights of that student who gets to become whatever they want to become simply by saying so.
1: And that's what we've seen this week, is the fact that they're not going to back off on anything. They don't care. They know. For example, we know they know that this can't continue forever.
2: Right.
1: How do we know? Kathy Hochul.
2: Yeah.
1: Because Kathy Hochul knows, even though she's gone along a little bit with Mandani, she knows. She said it. She was clear on it. But they don't care.
2: No.
1: You know, it's like the Ted Cruz audio this week where Ted Cruz was saying, they don't believe this. And how do we know they don't believe it? Because Biden never, you know, that the whole radical transgender movement that a boy can be a girl or whatever, he's never sniffed Chuck Schumer's hair.
2: Exactly.
1: But, you know, but the point is, we know they know it's complete BS. They cannot and will not stand up, you know, to the far left. When you look at it, you know, Fetterman yesterday, for example, saying, I'm not going to become a Republican. I believe in a lot of the Democrat principles. I'm sure he's talking about more government spending. But on the cultural issues and other things, you people are nuts.
2: Yeah.
1: You're absolutely nuts.
2: Right.
1: You're insane. To see the Dershowitz in the last week, Alan Dershowitz stopped being a Democrat after 70 years.
2: Yeah.
1: And wants Republicans to win and said the other day, this week, I'm scared of the Democratic Party. And then the entire Plattner thing out of Maine and the justification for, well, you know, maybe he's given up his, we need to give him the benefit of the doubt that he's given up, you know, his Nazi positions. Meanwhile, people on the right that have shown no inclination to be a Nazi, Trump, who is pro-Jewish, pro-Israel, is viewed as a Nazi, as Dershowitz even said. He's the opposite of a Nazi.
2: Right.
1: And they do it. It's like there's no connecting of the dots. There's no critical thinking. There's no making sense on so many issues out there. And then you see what's happening, the movement of capital from these states. When you think about where's liberalism going to go and why do they wish to be so authoritarian? Because they have fewer births.
2: Mm-hmm.
1: These states, people are moving. They're moving to states. They're moving to Texas. They're moving to the Carolinas. They're moving to Florida. They're moving to places where it's easier to get a job and live. And not only are they moving, but now the millionaires and the billionaires are saying, we're out. Yeah. And even though they know how devastating it's going to be, you know, when you look at New York City, you know, when you see that the top, I know I saved it. It was Adams. What he wrote about Mamdani, it was like Eric Adams, the last mayor. I'm like, wow, he does sound like a Republican here. I'll find it here. I saved it. I know I did, but
2: yeah.
1: But he was like 1.5% pay 40% of the top 1.5% pay 40% of the taxes.
2: Right. Right.
1: If they leave, we're doomed.
2: Right. They know this.
1: They know it.
2: They know this, but still pretend like they're winning this.
1: Yeah.
2: There's this massive vacuum that's happening of the wealthy and their companies leaving states that just don't want to change. In fact, want to go even further. Because what's left when the wealthy are gone? The lower and middle class to pay for it all, which, by the way, they're going to do anyway. They're going to say, we're going after these big corporations and we're going to raise corporate taxes. Of course, that affects the lower and middle class the most. It has the greatest impact on working class people.
1: Yeah. And the working class Democrats, when they talk about the corporate taxes and raising it and how they're going to punish, they're the biggest suckers that there are. They fall into it.
2: Yep.
1: And the Democratic leaders are laughing, going, it's a stealth tax on you,
2: yep,
1: and you're cheering for it. You actually think we're punishing evil,
2: yeah,
1: because we're going after the corporations and we're taking it. It's being taken out of your pocket. You're a bunch of idiots. Wow, this is the party to be in. I can sell these people anything.
2: Right.
1: You know, I'm selling ice to the people in northern Alaska.
2: Right, exactly.
1: Yeah. And it's just, you know, it's incredible. When you think about it, I mentioned 2018. I remember when I came out and said, they can't continue this. Let's go back 10 years previous, 2008.
2: Mm-hmm.
1: In 2008, I thought one of the most radical leftists in the United States was Van Jones.
2: Oh, yeah.
1: Remember that?
2: Yeah. Oh, yeah.
1: Remember how he was the socialist in that administration.
2: Oh, by far.
1: He was
2: far.
1: Really
2: he
1: that,
2: was the one, yeah.
1: That socialist. He was I've always viewed him as the ideologue, where we always viewed Obama was as a cocktail socialist.
2: Right.
1: Which is, okay, which way should I go in order? I believe he actually is. He has radical ideas, as we have seen.
2: Right, yeah.
1: But the fact is, the real ideologue I always thought was Van Jones. Here's Van Jones this week. Listen to this. On Fetterman, all right?
3: Look, I think he is a moderate Democrat, and that should not be illegal in this party. My God, you have to agree on 100% of 100% of the Berkeley, California agenda to be a Democrat? It doesn't make any sense. Like, it just shows you how nutty things have gotten, that somebody who wants to stick up for Israel and doesn't want an open border is somehow now has to be a Republican. That's completely insane.
1: So Van Jones
2: Are you sure that wasn't AI Van Jones?
1: I'm agreeing with Van Jones.
2: Yeah. No, it's so bizarre. If you follow Van Jones back to the beginning of the Obama years, that sounds. There's still part of me that doesn't believe that's Van Jones. I'm going to have to do a little research to make sure that he actually said that. But it's the fact is that you do have. Now, here's the problem for Van Jones. Good luck if you are counting on it having any future with your party. I mean, other than being a commentator, because no, you can't be a moderate. And he's right in what he just said. But the reality is there's no room for moderates in the Democratic Party anymore.
1: No.
2: There isn't.
1: There's not even room for a socialist.
2: Right, exactly. Full-on communism.
1: We are Red Eye Radio.
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0: has been as anti-Semitic, anti-gay. You look at his past and where he has been, the Nazi beliefs that he has talked about, calling himself a communist, which is interesting. You got to decide, are you a communist or you're a Nazi?
1: Right.
0: But one of the most radical people that you could possibly imagine, that just a year ago or 2 years ago, no party could even ever attempt to ever justify. And here the Democrats are justifying it as they're calling the other side the fascists and Nazis.
1: That's right.
0: You can't make this
1: stuff
0: manure up.
1: Exactly.

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7: From ABC News, I'm Brian Clark. The hantavirus outbreak on board a Dutch cruise ship has been designated a level 3 emergency by the CDC. That's the lowest such classification, says ABC's Lionel Moyes.
8: A passenger still on the ship told us overnight, no one currently has any Hunter-related symptoms, and we hope it continues this way, adding people are taking the situation calmly. Three people who were on the cruise have died. The ship is set to arrive in Spain's Canary Islands Sunday, where passengers will be medically assessed before they're allowed to return home.

0: Seven people in five U.S. states are being monitored as they disembarked from that ship, but so far they report no symptoms. And Dr. Ashish Jha, a senior fellow at Harvard's Kennedy School, says that he agrees with the World Health Organization. This is not the start of another global pandemic.
1: Look, I'm worried about the people on the ship. We may see a few more cases. We may even see a dozen or so more cases. Are we going to see hundreds or thousands of cases? Not from this outbreak.
0: President Trump told reporters there is still a ceasefire with Iran, even though the U.S. and Iran exchanged fire in the Strait of Hormuz on Thursday.
2: They trifled. I call that a trifle. I'll let you know when there's no ceasefire. You won't have to know. If there's no ceasefire, you're not going to have to know. You're just going to have to look at one big glow coming out of Iran.
0: Hackers say they have obtained personal information of students and faculty members at about 9,000 schools by gaining access to the Canvas platform. It's used at schools from coast to coast, like the University of Pennsylvania.
3: I think everything these days is all on Canvas, and I use it for pretty much everything that I do, even for my calendar.
0: Experts say the group behind the attack is likely selling the information to third parties. A Utah judge will decide today if cameras will be allowed at the murder trial of the man charged with killing conservative activist Charlie Kirk last September. Tyler Robbins' attorneys say this could bias jurors. Kirk's widow, Erica, and prosecutors want transparency. You're listening to ABC News.
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2: Authorities in Mississippi estimate 500 homes across 5 counties were damaged Wednesday in severe weather. Officials in Lamar County say the path of destruction runs about 16 miles from one end of the county to the other. Lauren Rungeling was in the middle of one of the storms.
3: I've never felt fear for my life before, and that is nothing I ever want to feel again, ever.
2: 17 people were hurt by the severe weather that was responsible for at least 3 tornadoes. A guilty plea from the man who carried out a firebomb attack last year in Colorado that led to the death of an 82-year-old woman.
4: After Mohammed Suleiman pleaded guilty to carrying out the anti-Semitic firebombing attack on pro-Israel marchers in Boulder last June, hours later, a Boulder County judge sentenced him to life in prison plus hundreds of years. In a statement through an Arabic interpreter before his sentencing, Suleiman apologized and said his actions were not in line with the teachings of Islam. Suleiman is an Egyptian national who prosecutors say has been living in the U.S. illegally. He's also facing federal charges that could get him the death penalty if he pleads guilty or is convicted. Alex Stone, EBC News.
2: March Madness is getting bigger. The NCAA is expanding the men's and women's basketball tournaments from 68 to 76 teams next season and says that a key element that allowed the plan to make financial sense was opening up sponsorship to alcohol companies, which was long prohibited. I'm Brian Clark, ABC News.
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11: 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Princess Leah is attending a quilting bee in Nova Scotia. Too Tall Matthew is hunting tigers in the Baltic Sea. K-Mac is at home, rolling pennies to make a down payment on the car of his dreams. That long-haired freaky dude may, or may not, have been kidnapped by aliens. And David Earnest, the world's most beloved asset preservationist, is away on a fact-finding mission. That is why today we bring you the Health and Wealth 2nd Annual Best of Show. And the crowd goes wild.
12: I'm David Earnest, and I approve this message. Immigrants were arrested in Alabama this weekend as President Trump's mass deportation began in cities around the nation. The arrests are a departure from the kind that occurred before President Trump's term. Under Biden, it was rare that anyone other than the specific person law enforcement was searching for would be taken from their homes. This week, Trump increased arrest quotas for ICE officials to at least 1,200 to 1,500 arrests per day. In Alabama, there are an estimated 183,000 total immigrants. The Hispanic and Immigrant Center of Alabama estimates about 20% of those are undocumented, but exact numbers are not known. Advocates in Alabama are preparing for more arrests in the days ahead.
13: Stop. Drop the menu. Listen, if you want a burrito, you're going to be missing out. Because the wait staff vanished, ran out the door, screaming in Spanish.
14: Emigre.
13: Yeah, something like that. They grabbed their coats and grabbed their hats and boom, they were clean out of sight. They didn't get my order and that ain't

0: getting deported. All I did was ask for ice. Good thing I didn't ask for extra napkins. We all hear people say stupid things every day. You know, something like this.
1: You don't sweat much for a fat girl.
0: Or this.
2: Hey, you got a haircut. It makes your head look less squarish.
0: But today we give the award for the best stupid thing ever said. And the nominees are former President Joe Biden.
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6: My papa had high cheekbones like all of the Indians do.
0: And the award for the stupidest thing ever said goes to Billie Eilish.
7: No one is illegal on stolen land.
0: I know that's quite a surprise for some of the other stupid things that were said, but at least the other nominees aren't in any danger of being evicted from their multi-million dollar mansions. But hopefully, very soon, some of them will be downgrading to smaller accommodations, like something in the 6x9 area.
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11: Senator, I know this subject matter is quite sensitive to you, but we have to talk about your watermelon head. I mean, come on.
12: It's enormous.
11: You do realize you have a weird-looking head shaped like a watermelon, right?
13: You know what, George? That is a Republican talking point, and I don't want to talk about it.
11: But at some point, you have to talk about it, Senator. I mean...
14: That's right, that's right.
11: And it's literally shaped just like a watermelon.
15: Wow, that thing's huge.
11: That bitch is huge.
13: Can we just talk about something else, please? I can talk about Trump if you want.
11: We'll get there, Senator. First, let's talk about your pencil neck.
12: What?
11: How can you even hold that big watermelon head with that tiny little pencil neck?
13: You know what? This interview is over, George. Thank you.
16: You little pencil neck.
17: You see, if you take a pencil that won't go lead, looks like a pipe cleaner attached to a head. Add a buggy whip body with a brain that leaks. You got yourself a grit-eating pencil neck geek.

0: nothing but a pencil neck geek.
1: Who's this loser?
2: Pencil neck geek.
3: Bye bye. Utes.
1: Captain, what is it, laddie? I was wondering if I might have a word with you, sir. Aye, laddie, what's on your mind? Well, Captain, me and some of the other boys in the crew just had some questions. And what might they be, laddie? Well, Captain, we were wondering how you got to be such a great pirate. I mean, look at you, sir. If anybody saw you, they wouldn't have any doubt in their mind that you was a pirate. Well, I know, laddie. It's a look I've spent years cultivating. For instance, how did you get that wooden leg? Well, matey, one day during a very intense battle over some booty.
4: Booty?
1: Aye, booty, me boy.
4: You were in a battle over booty?
1: Aye. During the battle, I were pushed overboard. And a great big shark swam up and bit me leg clean off.
4: Ooh. Arr. And is that the same way you got that hook hand you have there?
1: No, matey. During another battle, I came in with the right cross when me opponent come around with a backhand, and there went me hand.
4: Ooh.
1: Arr.
4: Well, sir, how did you lose your eye and have to wear that eye patch?
1: Was it another battle over booty? No, me bucko. It was a fine, beautiful day, and I was standing out there on the deck admiring the beautiful skies, the beautiful big clouds, the sun, the surf, the sea, and the sand.
4: And what happened?
1: I looked up and a seabird flew over and dropped a little present, hit me right in the eye.
4: Well, Captain, sir, I don't see how that could make you lose your eye.
1: Well, matey, I had to wipe that stuff out of me eye, you know.
4: Aye, Captain.
1: And it were me first day with the hook.
4: Ow.
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4: Captain, who is that?
1: I don't know, laddie, but I sure like the way he says booty.
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8: Two prisoners were a-talking out there in the Everglades. Didn't like the accommodations, so they thought they would just run away. Then one turned to the other, and this is what he had to say. I think I saw an alligator. Might have been a crocodile. You know, he looked kind of hungry. I didn't like the way he smiled. Didn't see none back at camp. Maybe we should go back for a little while. They got themselves turned around. Back to camp they had to get. They didn't manage to escape.

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5: This is your roving reporter. Today I'm talking with a pirate.
6: Yo-ho, matey. What's up?
5: Tell me, what led you to become a pirate?
6: Well, I guess it could be the salty sea air, the adventure, and the booty.
5: And what do you do when you get the booty?
6: I always call David Ernest,
5: the asset preservationist.
6: One and the same, man. I call him up at 833-596-7233.
5: And he helps you plan for retirement.
6: You got it, man. He's been doing it for over 40 years, you know.
5: I understand he also has a website.
6: Yeah, at retirewithernest.com, man.
5: So it seems like you've got all the bases covered.
6: Well, what do you mean, man?
5: Well, you do the thing that you like to do. You're planning for the future, and that means you've called David Ernest.
6: 833-596-SAFE.
5: So you really like the pirate booty?
6: No, man. None of these guys are my type. Oh, you meant the other booty.
5: Right.
7: So, Patty Murray, a Democratic senator from Washington, had this to say.
8: I've not heard one Democrat say defund ICE.
7: Then a few other senators chimed in. Ed Markey from Massachusetts.
9: I believe ICE should be defunded.
7: Elizabeth Warren, also from Massachusetts.
10: I'm going to talk about ICE funding. I think we ought to stop doing it.
7: Alex Padilla from California.
11: No more funding for DHS, for ICE, for CBP.
7: Shelley Pingree from Maine.
12: Maybe it's just time for ICE to go.
7: Chantel Brown from Ohio.
13: I have vowed to use every tool that I have to disarm and dismantle ICE. And I can promise you this, ICE will not get another cent from me.
7: And Pennsylvania Governor Josh Shapiro.
14: The Congress of the United States has the ability to stand up and stop funding ICE.
7: 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Patty, what was that you were saying?
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5: New from Bumco, a toy that every mindless liberal will love. 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
19: Joe Biden is the greatest president who ever lived. If that's not true, may I be struck down by a bolt of... Aw, crap.
5: Comment on her whack job liberal friends.
19: AOC is the second smartest woman in Washington, D.C. Everything that comes out of her mouth is brilliant.
5: Take a swipe at the current administration.
19: Donald Trump can kiss my rump, and just in case there's any confusion, that's not the place here under this James Brown wig.
5: And even tell us what's going on Capitol Hill.
19: I just heard the State Department wants a complete report on all foreign affairs. Well, let me just say that whoever I sleep with when I'm overseas ain't nobody's business but mine.
5: To order your Mad Maxine doll, just go online to www.bsc.com. BSC, what does that stand for?
19: Batshit crazy, you fool.
5: Well, that makes sense. And if you order now, we'll throw in a free AOC whoopee cushion. It's got her picture right on it. Just put it in her chair, and when someone sits on her face, you'll hear... That could possibly be the smartest thing AOC ever says. Get yours today. Supplies are low. Kind of like the average liberal's IQ. It's just another great product from Bumco.
19: Donald Trump can kiss my rump.
20: You are a rude, terrible person.
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21: I'm Buzz Nutley, and here is a special Health and Wealth news report. To help the American people understand just what's going on in the world of politics, today we have hooked U.S. Senator Bernie Sanders to a lie detector. When the senator tells the truth, you will hear. And when he tells a lie, you will hear. Let's see how this works out.
22: This is Bernie Sanders, and I am speaking to you today to let you know that everything is okay in the Democratic Party. Things have never been better. I want you to know that the only thing wrong in Washington, D.C. is the Republican Party. Donald Trump is unstable. His economy, unstable. his attacks on Iran unlawful, and his attack on the intelligence of my fellow Democrats unfounded. He's a great big loser. We in the Democratic Party have a plan. It's a good plan. It's a solid plan. And when we put this plan in action, things will be better for the American people. So listen, all you MAGA people, you're going to lose. And when Trump is gone, the Democrats will get this country back on track. Remember, you can trust the Democrats. Nancy Pelosi, AOC, Elizabeth Warren, and me. We're here to look after you, the American people. And by the way, none of us Democrats made any money off insider trading. That is a lie. So help me, Maxine Waters.
0: That's just nasty.
22: Now I must leave you. I have to go to an event where we will be hugging and kissing and feeding poor little orphan children. And if I'm not telling you the truth, may I be struck by a bolt of...
21: Well, there you have it. Bernie Sanders hooked to a lie detector. Tune in next time when our guest will be Chuck Schumer, if we can get another lie detector.
2: Have you ever been caught on a nationally broadcast sporting event giving the old finger to the camera because your team lost?
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31: Foo.
34: Faster than an old credit card imprint machine. More powerful than a stooge slap. Able to leap small house pits in a single bound. Look.
35: Where? Where?
34: Up in the sky.
35: I don't see nothing.
34: It's a toaster. It's a Buick. Hey, hey, it's the monkeys. No, it's Money Man.
2: As today's episode begins, we find that loose change is away at a summer camp for erstwhile companions. And Money Man is interviewing a temp to fill in for loose change while he's away. Let's listen in.
36: So, Mr. Childers, may I call you Carl?
37: All right, Dan.
36: Well, Carl, it says here on your application that you live around here. Well, what's your actual address?
37: Did live up there in the nervous hospital.
36: I see. And you and Loose Change are close friends?
37: Mm-hmm.
36: Why do you think you're so close?
37: He likes the way I talk, and I like the way he talks.
36: Mm, I see. You've also put down that you like to eat.
37: Mm-hmm.
36: What is it that you enjoy eating?
37: French fried potatoes?
36: Mm-hmm.
37: Mustard's good on them, me.
36: I understand you have some experience with small motors.
37: Mm-hmm.
36: We've been having some trouble with the Money Mobile. Loose Change has been working on it for about a week and can't get the darn thing started. Could you take a look at it?
37: All right, Dan.
36: Well, what do you think?
37: It ain't got no gas in it.
36: You're hired.
37: All right, Dan.
2: Will there be big changes around the cash cave? Will Carl be too much of a good fit?
37: Let me think.
2: The song says it cuts like a knife, but will this cut like a Kaiser blade? Tune in next time when we hear Money Man say,
36: Money Man and Carl got a good ring to it.
2: On the next episode of Money Man.
5: Tonight on Mercy.
32: Murphy, and the Chief.
0: Yeah, Chief, we got a positive ID on the subject in this rollover accident, and it's quite possible it is a DUI.
1: Who is it, Murphy?
0: It's Tiger Woods, Chief.
1: Tiger Woods, the golfer?
0: No, Tiger Woods, the interior decorator.
1: Good one, Murphy.
0: And there's only one weird thing about this whole thing, Chief.
1: What's that?
0: Mr. Woods is wearing two pairs of pants.
1: He's wearing two pairs of pants?
0: 10-4, that is correct, sir.
1: Well, why is he wearing two pairs of pants?
0: I asked him that.
1: And?
0: Well, he's a little shook up, but he told me that he was wearing two pairs of pants.
1: Uh-huh.
0: In case he got a hole in one.
3: Bam!
1: Well, if you said that, book him on a 306.
0: What's a 306?
1: Allegedly intoxicated millionaire golfer making bad jokes.
0: 10-4.
4: Whether it's a hostage situation or the hot donut sign is on, it's always adventure with Murphy and the Chief. Tonight on CBS, the Peanuts Gang are in the classroom and celebrating Geography Day. Let's listen in as Linus, Lucy, and good old Charlie Brown get their assignments.
6: I love Geography Day. I got Italy.
8: I got Russia.
9: I got Iraq.
4: And later on, Snoopy gets diagnosed with the mange. And Woodstock gets roughed up in a crazy badminton game. That's all tonight on CBS.
10: We all know that Katy Perry and those other ladies say they went to space. But what if Katy went to space? Not with those ladies, but with another famous person. What if Katy was on Apollo 13, not with Tom Hanks, but with Forrest Gump?
11: 3, 2, 1, 0.
12: Houston, this is Forrest Gump. We have liftoff.
13: Forget all that, Gump. Is Katy Perry okay?
12: Hang on, I'll ask. Katy Perry, are you all right?
14: I'm bored.
12: She says she's bored.
13: Well, try to keep her entertained. Have her look out the window.
12: Okay. Katy, look out the window. If you look real close down there, you can see the land of China.
14: That's lame. And I'm hungry.
12: She says she's hungry, Houston.
13: Well, ask that knucklehead co-pilot if he's got anything she can eat.
12: I will ask First Mate Bubba, my best good friend. Bubba, do we have anything for Katy Perry to eat?
23: Let me say, Forrest. We got some shrimp etouffee, shrimp and grits, shrimp kebab, shrimp sandwich.
12: Any of that sound good to you, Katy Perry?
14: It sounds nasty.
12: Oh, do not push any of those buttons.
14: I'm Katy Perry, and I'll push any button I please.
12: Oh, well, why don't you push that one then? Houston, we got a problem. Katy Perry done fell out of the spaceship. And if Bubba don't hush up about that shrimp, he's gonna fall out too.
10: And just when you think it couldn't get worse, Forrest and Bubba land on a strange planet.
12: Get your dirty hands off me, you stinky monkey person.
24: And starting immediately, there'll be random drug tests.
25: Life is like a random drug test. You never know when they'll ask you to pee.
26: Are you looking for one of them easy startup businesses you can do in your spare time for some extra money? Well, look no further. I'm Billy Ray Storch, and have I got an opportunity for you? You see, with all the political unrest in this country, even after the election, and we've got a new president in office, some folks is still wanting to cut up and show out. So what I have done is bought a bunch of them old hot dog vendor wagons and outfitted them with stuff you might need for a ride. Because you know them liberals ain't going to show up prepared. And you want to be Johnny on the spot to help them get their ride on. I got that hot dog wagon outfitted with two garbage cans on the front end. One has got torches and the other one has got pitchforks in it. When the liberal comes along and wants to join the ride, he comes by the wagon, swipes his credit card, and as he goes by them two garbage cans, he grabs a pitchfork or a torch, or maybe both. So hurry up now and get your franchise today. It's Billy Ray's Torches, Pitchforks and Torches. Just look at them liberals go. And the beauty of this whole thing is when they get tired tired, ready to go home. They just throw the torches and the pitchforks on the ground. You pick them up and you can rent them out again. You see, don't none of them much want to take them home with them because them pitchforks and torches don't look good sticking out the window or the sunroof or their BMWs and them little electric putt-putts they like to drive. So just come see me today. I'm in the back parking lot down at the truck stop. You can't miss me. Just follow the smell of that kerosene and watch out for the lot lizards. Billy Ray's Torches, Pitchforks and Torches.
31: Billy Ray's Torches, Pitchforks and Torches. Void where prohibited by law, which is just about everywhere.
26: Did you tell them the lot lizards take credit cards too?
31: I think they heard you.
3: Hey, baby.
34: Faster than an old credit card imprint machine. More powerful than a stooge slap. Able to leap small house pits in a single bound. Look.
7: Where? Where?
34: Up in the sky.
7: I don't see nothing.
34: It's a toaster. It's a Buick. Hey, hey, it's the monkeys. No, it's Money Man.
2: In today's episode, we see Money Man and Loose Change in the local notary public office, conducting day-to-day business using their secret identities.
31: Now, Loose Change, remember, we're using our secret identities. I am mild-mannered Clark Clerk, notary public.
26: Uh-huh.
31: And you are Thomas B. Squash.
26: Thomas B. Squash? What does the B stand for?
31: Butternut.
26: Not sure I like that one.
31: Now remember, secret identity. Here comes a customer. Could I help you, sir?
8: Yes, I'd like to get this notarized.
31: Well, all right, sir. That'll be $2.
26: Excuse me, sir. Aren't you Playboy billionaire Bruce Wayne?
8: That's right.
26: Wow, it's great to meet you. I'd like to introduce you to my friend, mild-mannered Clark Clerk, Notary Public. And I'm, what was my name again?
31: Butternut Squash.
26: Yeah, something like that.
8: Well, it's nice to meet you. I've got to go.
26: Yes, so long, Mr. Wayne. Wow, how about that, mild-mannered Clark Clerk?
31: That was quite a treat, meeting billionaire playboy Bruce Wayne. Little did he know that we are assuming our secret identities today so that we blend in with society.
26: Yeah, how would he know that we're crime fighters and our secret lair is the cash cave?
31: That's right, Butternut Squash. He's a playboy billionaire without a care in the world. He wouldn't know what it was like to have a secret identity.
2: Will Money Man and Loose Change ever get used to assuming their secret identities? Would billionaire playboy Bruce Wayne ever be able to understand their struggle? And will that $2 Clark Clerk collected ever make it into the till? Tune in next time when we hear Butternut Squash say,
26: "Wow, Clark Clerk, look at that car that billionaire playboy Bruce Wayne is driving away in. It's as long as the Batmobile."
2: On the next We Don't Even Have a Clue episode of
31: Money Man.
9: Watch out for this feature presentation coming soon to a cinema near you.
31: From the bowels of Washington, D.C., comes the most evil band of anti-superheroes ever assembled. Elizabeth Warren, Nancy Pelosi, Maxine Waters, and AOC are the Moronic Four. Nancy Pelosi has the power to silence her political enemies.
15: Shut up.
31: Elizabeth Warren, or as we all know her, Pocahontas, can smoke her Native American peace pipe, confusing everyone with its noxious fumes.
16: Munch a bunch of Fritos.
31: Maxine Waters confuses everyone by saying the stupidest things in the world.
17: First of all, get it straight. Nobody was shot. Nobody was killed. Don't miss the point, you all. Don't think that somehow, because they called out the National Guard, there was violence.
31: And AOC has donkey power. Their goal is to bring everyone down to a crippling level of stupidity. And when I say crippling, I mean you would have an IQ between Adam Schiff and some sea monkeys.
16: That's dumb.
31: Superman can be stopped by kryptonite, but all you'll get from the Moronic Four is kryptonite.
18: That's nasty.
31: Elizabeth Warren, AOC, Nancy Pelosi, and Maxine Waters are the Moronic Four.
19: Attention, HR people. The image of your company is very important. Just one bad review or any hint of a scandal can cost your company millions. And you know you have people working for you who have to put in their two cents. They're under the mistaken impression that everyone wants to hear their opinion. You hate to have to let someone go, but it's got to be done. But you don't have to do it. Let 47 do it. That's right. The person who's giving the axe gets this voice message. Surely an accounts receivable.
20: You're fired. Get out of here.
19: Tom in maintenance.
20: You're fired. Get out. Get out. Get out.
0: head out.
1: And Leonard in, well, we're not sure what Leonard does, but he gets a voicemail too.
5: You're fired. Get out. Get out. You're fired.
1: Thanks to this little HR helper, you'll never have to say the words again. And if you act now, you get this handy little fob for your keychain. Just press the button.
5: You're fired. Get out of here.
1: And you're letting people go while you're on the go. Get yours today, and you'll never get a voicemail saying,
5: you're fired.
7: I lose my job because one of you, some random person, reports my posts to my employer and takes my job, takes my security away from me for a thought, and you're just going to take my money, my life, my food off my plate?
1: You should have thought of that before you went full tilt stupid.
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18: This is Buzz Nutley here with a Health and Wealth news flash. Super liberal left-wing nut job, Whoopi Goldberg has hinted again that she is considering leaving the United States. I'm sure that many Americans are wondering, what's the holdup? Here's a silly yet meticulously produced song with more details.

0: gonna make you cover up your face.
1: Oh, the humanity.
0: I'm as happy as an outhouse fly. So, so long, whoopee, goodbye.
2: Does it smell any better in here?
3: Oh, yes, that's much better.
4: Oh, that's funny.
5: This is your roving reporter. Today I'm talking to a lion tamer.
6: What up, Wild Kingdom?
5: I see you're working with the big cats.
6: That's right, man. They're ferocious. Down, Garfield, are no tender victuals for you.
5: I'll bet you've made so much money that you've had to hire yourself a money man.
6: Yeah, man, and I've hired the best.
5: You mean the man who could quite possibly be the most beloved asset preservationist in the world.
6: That's right, man. David Ernest.
5: The money man. With the money plan.
6: Yeah, Daddy-O, and you can call him toll-free at 833-596-7233.
5: And those last four digits spell out the word safe.
6: Yeah, man. Mr. Jinx, stop that. That's disgusting.
5: Tell me, how did you get into this business?
6: Well, my Uncle Claude, who was also a lion tamer, taught me everything I know.
5: And what was your Uncle Claude's last name?
6: Badly.
5: Claude Badly.
6: Yeah, excuse me. I gotta go scoop out the litter box.
5: Make sure you get that joke while you're at it.
0: Come and listen to my story about a CEO. He was out of town on business, so he went to a show. Well, him and his side chick was getting it on, but don't look now, you on the Jumbotron.
2: Uh-oh.
0: In flagrante delicto. That's Latin for you done got caught.
7: Oh, no.
0: Well, his job with the company started to spiral, but on the internet, he done gone viral. Up there on the big screen, hugging and kissing, and pretty soon that boy ain't gonna have a pot to, well, you know, smile, yo, candid camera.

0: There's cameras everywhere. There's cameras taking pictures of cameras. Was they faces red? Last time I seen a feller's eyes get that big, he done dropped the animal on his pinky toe. And his lady friend, she went from smiling to frowning in .03 seconds. New world record. Y'all get a room next time. You hear?
1: Now, a few words about Maxine Waters.
2: She stares at orange juice cartons because it says, concentrate. She puts lipstick on her forehead to make up her mind. She once took a ruler to bed to see how long she slept. She once climbed over a glass wall to see what was on the other side. She got stuck on an escalator during a power outage. She saw a sign that said airport left, and she went home. She almost drowned once because someone left a scratch and sniff sticker at the bottom of a pool. She tried to return a donut because it had a hole in it. She wrecked three McDonald's because the sign said drive through. She once got a brain worm and it starved to death. She believes equal pay means getting paid the same for doing nothing. She got a tattoo of her name in case she forgets it. She studied for a blood test and failed. She thinks a quarterback is a refund. She put her phone on airplane mode and threw it, expecting it to fly. She thinks Taco Bell is a Mexican phone company. She is the dumbest woman in the world.
3: I resent that, and I resent the remark.
4: Shut him up before I knock you silly.
5: Too late. Somebody beat you to it.
6: Obviously, the lady we're about to hear from voted for Kamala Harris. The only thing I feel bad about is that her child you hear in the background will probably grow up to be just as dumb and whiny as her mom.
7: I just want to say, I know this week has been an incredibly difficult week for a lot of us. It's been difficult. There's just no words, right? It's an understatement. It's been a lot. What I came on here to say, first and foremost, is that if you are someone who is online right now commenting, reposting stories, or making fun of the people who are sad this week, or belittling them, mocking them, if that's something that you are actively doing and finding joy in online right now, truly, how dare you try to invalidate something that an entire group, multiple groups of humans are going through right now, whether they're feeling scared or helpless.
8: Kill me. Somebody kill me.
7: Any of those feelings, as a human, would you laugh at another human when you see that they're obviously

0: All right, this is the health and wealth promotional piece right here. Are you ready?
1: Yes, I'm ready.
0: Okay, great. But I'll be right over here if you need anything. If you need a prompt, you forget a line, I'll be right here.
1: Wonderful, wonderful. Now let's get this thing done.
0: Now, here we go. Cue the music in 3, 2.
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0: 2017.
1: That's 2017. With asset preservationist David Ernest.
0: David Ernest.
1: Bringing you helpful tips and information that can make your recruitment,
0: retirement,
1: everything you dreamed it would be. David has been in the business for 79 years.
0: 40 years.
1: 40 years he's been doing this. Like Davy Crockett, David was born on a mountaintop in Tanzania, Tennessee, where he learned about hard work, good ethics, and how to handle your chainsaw.
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1: 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And it's filled with laughter and great information from Dooley Edwards.
0: David Ernest.
1: Here's an example.
2: They make a joke out of these guys. They say, well, okay. It kind of reminds me of Noah and the Ark. You're building the Ark. Where's the water? You know, there's no water. But what they're not thinking is that the clouds are getting heavier and heavier and heavier. And the flood came because there were some smart people that knew that Noah was smart. He knew it was coming. If you're smart, you know, you can see that something bad is going to happen. You just don't know exactly when the floods are going to come.
3: Dateline, Enterprise, Alabama. Another name change is coming to Fort Rucker. The name of the Army installation was changed in 2023 to Fort Novosel, in memory of a Medal of Honor winner from the Vietnam era. Now it's being changed again, this time to honor someone you would least expect. Soon the name of Fort Novosel will be changed to honor storekeeper and postmaster Sam Drucker of Hooterville. Although a beloved member of the community, it is unclear why they would make this change. You'll have a great time listening to the Harp and Wine Show.
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1: That's the Health and Wealth Show with Darby Edwards.
0: David Ernest.
1: You can call David Ernest on the telephone. And I don't seem to have a phone number handy. What's this?
0: It's the number.
1: Oh, wonderful. A loaf of bread, a can of beans, and a quart of milk.
0: The other side.
1: Oh, the phone number for David Ernest is 833-596-7233. And remember, the last four digits spell out the word SOFI.
0: Safe.
1: Safe. And David Ernest has a website.
0: What?
1: That's what it says here on the paper.
0: That's www.
1: Oh, www.retirewithernest.com. You'll find lots of great information there, testimonials from satisfied clients, pictures of the staff, and wonderful recipes you can try in the kitchen.
0: Where does it say that?
1: It doesn't. I just thought I'd throw that in.
0: Well, stop throwing stuff in.
1: Gotcha.
0: Now let's wrap this up.
1: Don't leave your retirement to chance. Who's chance?
0: Just read.
1: Oh, okay. Don't leave your retirement to chance. Call Doppel Weinstein today.
0: That's David Ernest.
1: Call Doppel Weinstein, David Ernest, today. How was that?
0: Fine.
1: Not too many mistakes.
0: Oh, no, we'll just edit all that out.
1: Great. I'm going to lunch.
0: And I'll be here all night. I'll bet you anything, that guy got this job through DEI.
4: The scene is a park bench in a quiet part of the city. Two old friends meet here every day to sit and talk about politics, philosophy, and many other things they have experienced throughout their lives. One of the men hears a noise, then notices something unusual. After realizing what he's witnessing, he points it out to his lifelong friend.
5: Well, there's something you don't see every day, Chauncey.
6: What's that, Wilbur?
5: See that right there?
6: You mean the little kitty cat?
5: Yeah, that's called a dead cat bounce.
6: A dead cat bounce? Do elaborate, please.
5: Well, you know, they say even a dead cat will bounce if you drop it from a high enough height.
6: Do tell.
5: Kind of like the stock market.
6: Really?
5: Yeah, you know, it's doing a lot of crazy things right now.
6: I saw that on the news.
5: Yeah.
6: Pray tell, Wilbur, what can I do when I become aware of the dead cat bounce?
5: Well, you might want to back off that stock market and call David Ernest.
6: The asset preservation guy.
5: Yeah, he can get you into something where your money is a whole lot safer.
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6: Don't those last four digits of his number spell out the word safe?
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6: If I call him, I'll be safe, but what about that poor little kitty?
5: Oh, he's okay.
6: You mean he's not really dead?
5: No, no. He's bungee jumping.
6: Oh, quite a clever kitty.
5: Indeed.
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6: A bungee-jumping cat. 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
6: What?
4: Call David Ernest today.
6: That's something you don't see every day.
5: Indeed.
4: It's time for another trip to David Ernest's Comedy Vault on the Health and Wealth Show. Today we have something from comedian Mike Goodwin, who reminds us we only have two things to worry about.
7: There's only two things in life that you worry about, whether you're healthy or whether you're sick. If you're healthy, you ain't got nothing to worry about. But if you're sick, you got two things to worry about. Whether you're going to get better, whether you're going to get worse. You get better, you ain't got nothing to worry about. But if you get worse, you got two things to worry about. Whether you're going to live, whether you're going to die. If you live, you ain't got nothing to worry about. But if you die, you got two things. Whether you're going to heaven, whether you're going to hell. If you go to heaven, you ain't got nothing to worry about. But if you go to hell, you got two things to worry about. Original or extra crispy? 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
14: Are you really planning on singing on the radio?
15: Yeah. What's wrong with that?
14: Oh, you just sort of give me more time to warn people.
15: Just

0: his list. He'll be your favorite asset preservationist. Yep, you got a friend in Dave. That's right, you got a friend in Dave.
1: It's not too late to back out. Why don't you back out, like into another radio show?
0: You got a friend in Dave. 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

0: where your ass sits, 'cause you got a friend in Dave. 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
1: I doubt it.
0: But none of them are gonna treat your retirement the way Dave will do.

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0: Mo, Larry, and Curly star in Enter the Stew. 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
3: Shut up! 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
0: And Curly, master of woo-woo kung fu. Enter the Stew. 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
20: The Moulton Police Department has released a crash report that has been viewed by WHNT News. It's regarding a deadly crash that occurred in April, killing a mother and three of her children. 33-year-old Ashley Haygood was in an SUV with four of her children. That vehicle was struck on Highway 157 by a pickup truck. The driver of the pickup truck has been identified as Garrett Nix. The report says that Nix did not stop at the red light. The husband of Haygood and the father of the three children in that vehicle has now filed a wrongful death lawsuit against Nix for the crash, for violating traffic laws and not yielding the right-of-way. The three children killed in this crash were 13-year-old Bryant and 7-year-old twin sisters Briley and Brinley. 10-year-old Bentley Pledger was seriously injured and had to be airlifted to a hospital. A hearing on this lawsuit has been set for October of this year. I'll be back with more Alabama stories after this.
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0: across this great state, all with the goal of equipping Alabamians to be in pursuit of a free and flourishing Alabama with us. 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
1: A judge has sentenced Ibrahim Yazid to life in prison for a conviction of murdering 19-year-old Anaya Blanchard back in 2019. Yazid was not convicted of capital murder by the jury and therefore was not given the death penalty. Yazid was convicted of murder by the jury this past March. Authorities in Autauga County are searching for a man wanted for federal charges. 27-year-old Devontae Jones was last known to be living in Gardendale and last seen in the Prattville area. I'm Andrea Tice for
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13: 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Happy that you're with us this morning. Some clouds out there today. High of only 75 and a chance maybe for some showers overnight tonight, believe it or not. A bit cloudy on Saturday. We'll see some sun as well with a high of 79. Small chance of rain on Sunday for Mother's Day, so that's changed. I think yesterday we were looking at a 60 or 70% chance. That's kind of backed off a little bit. The high for Mother's Day, about 78 degrees, so it's going to feel pretty good out there. But, yeah, it looks like maybe some spotty showers between now and all the way into really Monday. We may be getting some rain.
14: Spotty.
13: Spotty is what they're saying.
14: Spotty showers.
13: Spotty showers.
14: I say.
13: Maybe have an umbrella in the car or something like that.
14: Spit spot.
13: Just in case.
14: I do have an umbrella in the car.
13: Do you?
14: I bought the umbrella. I still haven't used it.
13: No?
14: I've yet to take it out of its sheath.
13: You need to know whether it works well or not.
14: I'm pretty sure it works. I mean, umbrellas are fairly simple concept.
13: Well, they have the new ones that fold opposite, you know, inward instead of like out.
14: Yeah, I find that very odd.
13: You don't like the
14: care
13: for that?
14: I don't know. I like what I know, and I don't know that.
13: The old school way. You don't like the new school way.
14: I don't know. I just haven't. I'm confused by the whole thing.
13: Yeah. It's kind of nice, you know.
14: Really?
13: Yeah, then the water doesn't run. You know, when you close it up, the water doesn't run all over your...
14: No, it stays inside and molds. Gotcha.
13: Yeah,
14: that's a good plan. Much better.
13: If you're you're going down the road, you know, and you get out and then you need to get in the car and now all the water's all over you this way, it stays there. Then when you get where you're going, open it up and let it dry out. That's all you got to do.
14: That sounds very complex.
13: That's really not.
14: It's just too difficult.
13: Yeah. Well, it's just a matter of whether you want your clothes and everything to be wet or not.
14: Ain't nobody got time for that. 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It's Mother's Day Friday, you know.
13: It sure is. Big weekend ahead. I hope everybody's got mom taken care of.
14: Yeah.
13: You know what I mean?
14: Sure.
13: Make sure.
14: I got a renew urn.
13: A new urn. Oh, yeah. Stop.
14: Come on.
13: Richard.
14: Hey.
13: Well, not, I know.
14: These
13: not,
14: are the jokes, people.
13: Yeah.
14: Come on.
13: Not everybody's making those.
14: Lighten up, Francis.
13: Just you. Jeez, there's some people sad for this weekend because they don't have their moms.
14: Oh, yeah. Well, you know, you can borrow mine.
13: This
14: I'll
13: was
14: bring
13: an
14: her
13: interesting,
14: over.
13: This is an interesting concept. And moms, I'd love to know where you are on it as well. 545-9950 is our text line. You know, Mother's Day is about being with mom, you know, doing something special for mom, making sure she doesn't have to cook or clean or do any of that normal stuff you have to do Monday through Sunday, pretty much, 7 days a week. Would she rather be with a family and y'all go out and eat and all that kind of stuff, or would she rather maybe have a day at the spa and away from everybody?
14: Mm-hmm.
13: You know, maybe a shopping day on her own, or a spa day on her own, or dinner with her girlfriends, having a glass of wine somewhere fancy.
14: What you're asking is, would she rather be with the family or left the hell alone?
13: Yeah,
14: that's
13: kind
14: question.
13: Of what I'm saying.
14: I got you. That's a good question.
13: Yeah.
14: All right. As a mother, we would like to hear from you if you're a choosy mother.
13: Because you get the family and the kids all the time.
14: Exactly.
13: So
14: Mother's
13: Day should be.
14: Yep.
13: And some would say, oh, absolutely, I want to be with the families. Another would be like, you know, it would be nice to have a little break.
15: Yeah, the heck with the kids.
14: Right.
13: Somebody else take care of
14: the
13: kids.
14: They are the reason you're a mother and why you're getting to celebrate this day, but
13: right.
14: No, I agree.
13: Now leave me alone today.
14: I used to bring my wife breakfast in bed.
13: Aww.
14: Back in the day.
13: Yeah.
14: I'd bring her bacon, I'd bring her bread, I would bring her eggs, and I would say, get your ass up and cook this stuff. Let's go.
13: That's
14: chip,
13: terrible.
14: Chop, chip. We don't have all night.
13: Okay, so I got to ask this because it's really throwing me off this morning.
14: What's that?
13: Your glasses.
14: Yeah.
13: The nose pieces.
14: Yeah.
13: One's low, one's high. I don't know what's going on. And I know they see it there. See right there?
14: Uh-huh.
13: On YouTube?
15: They've always been freaking you out a little bit there.
14: They've always been a little off kilter. The reason that they're standing out right now is because I put some new pads on there. They're little fuzzy pads.
13: Okay.
14: So your
13: nose doesn't hurt.
14: No, it's not even a question of hurting. The problem is that these things continually slide down my face.
13: Oh, that's not
14: good. They will not stay up. I think it's because they're very heavy and because my nose is perfectly aquiline.
13: Uh-huh.
14: And so consequently, I put pads on there to make them stay. But unfortunately, they're not clear pads. They're supposed to be skin tone, and they fail miserably at that.
13: This is a reason you should be on YouTube today.
14: Yes, sure.
13: So you can see Richard's nose pads.
14: Hi.
13: See him?
14: Look at the nose pads.
13: Right
14: see?
13: There.
14: Right there. Yeah. There they are. Can't miss them. I have some others. They're gel pads. They're clear.
13: Can I tell you that's why I don't get glasses that have
14: the pads?
13: The little thingies.
14: Sure.
13: I need the whole.
14: I get you.
13: You know what I mean?
14: I'm with you.
13: I don't have, but, you know, your situation's different than mine. These are very lightweight, not a big deal.
14: No, I've got the Coke bottle bottoms.
13: Yeah. Okay. I just wanted to check.
14: Thank you.
13: Now that we've straightened that out.
14: Thank you for drawing attention to that.
13: Well, it's hard. It's not very hard to see.
14: No. That's fantastic. For the people who are listening now, you can all picture it in your minds. Picture the weird-looking pads that I have.
13: Nose pads, one's high, one's low.
14: Yeah, I mean, the nose pads are always, they've always been one high and one low because that's my nose
13: way
14: is out
13: is.
14: Of kilter.
13: Well, mine is too, so we've got something in common.
14: There you go.
13: Yeah.
14: Uh-huh.
13: It was cotillion dancing. I was about 14, and I got an elbow to the nose.
14: Wow.
13: Yeah, it was really bad.
14: Who knew cotillion dancing could be so violent?
13: It was a bloody dance
15: floor. Didn't know that was a contact sport.
13: Oh, I didn't either until I got hit. I was like, oh, dear gosh. Knock me out.
14: Dear gosh.
13: I have to be careful there.
14: And his son, geez.
13: Yeah.
14: Are
13: we ready to do three things?
14: Oh, why not? If you say so,
13: let's do it.
16: And now it's Dixon and Vining's top three things you need to know.
13: All right. President Trump said it was a love tap. He was speaking about retaliatory strikes by our military against Iran Thursday after they tried to attack three of our Navy warships and what's being called unprovoked hostilities. All right, here's the deal. The ceasefire is still in effect and has remained intact since April the 7th. Our military was able to intercept the unprovoked attacks by Iran by using U.S. Navy guided missile destroyers. Iran launched multiple missiles, drones, and small boats, but they didn't strike anything. Trump is pushing Iran to accept the U.S.-backed peace proposal, but Iran continues to use their stall tactic. If the deal, and this is what Donald Trump said, he said, if the deal isn't signed fast, the U.S. will respond a lot harder and a lot more violently in the future.
14: Mm-hmm.
13: So, you know, again, this back and right.
14: Yeah, I mean, because he said yesterday, right? There's no time frame. I'm not putting a deadline on this. You know, an offer without a deadline is a suggestion. You really need to put a deadline on it and say, we need an answer by such and such a time. And when you don't get it, just go. Because they will wait this out. They will ride this for as long as they possibly can.
13: I do not believe they're ever going to come to the table. And I mean, if they actually had nothing to eat and nothing to drink and they were on their last dime, I think that they would go down in a blaze of glory, never coming to the table.
14: Well, you know, they're going up to Valhalla.
13: Well,
14: or whatever
13: wherever.
14: They call it. Yeah,
13: I don't know.
14: Nirvana.
13: Yeah.
14: I'm not sure.
13: It appears that the Alabama legislature will conclude the special session that Governor Kay Ivey called today. It may end. The state will then wait for federal courts to act on the currently blocked electoral maps. The House Ways and Means General Fund Committee advanced legislation that would authorize a new special primary election to be held in a federal court if they issue the order or vacates an injunction allowing the legislature to use previously enacted redistricting plan in the 2026 general election. I know this sounds really confusing, and it is, but it isn't. So we may go back to the 2023 map.
14: Mm-hmm.
13: There is the option, too. You know, are we going to do an entirely new map or the 2023? We're not sure about that.
14: Well,
13: yet.
14: If they end this session today, it's the 2023
13: map.
14: Yeah,
13: then that's what it looks like.
14: But if we can get some sort of injunctive relief between now and the end of the day, they could feasibly go, you know what, let's stick around a week. Let's see if we can't get this thing, let's change it up again and redraw District 7 because it's been drawn specifically with race in mind. And we were told not to do that. So if you think about it, you know, statewide elections tend to go 70-30 in favor of Republicans in this state. Now, if we had 10 seats, you'd say 7 of them would be Republican and 3 of them would be Democrat. But we don't. We have 7 seats.
13: Mm-hmm.
14: And what is the breakdown there? What's 30% of 7 seats? It's nothing, you know?
13: Yeah.
14: Really, when you get right down to it, all 7 would be Republican. That would be more reflective of the way Alabama votes. And I know Terry Sewell hates to hear that, but that's just the reality of the
13: situation. Yeah, and the folks, the Democrats in Tennessee are losing their mind. This is going on across the South in a number of states. But yeah, the Democrats down in Montgomery, I mean, this week has been really interesting.
14: Look, we're doing much better in the South than they did, say, in Massachusetts, which is 55-45 Democrat-Republican, and there's not a single Republican seat in the entire state.
13: Yeah, that's a little different.
14: You would think out of the number of seats that they have available that they could come up with somewhere around 40% of them being Republican. But nope, they made sure that there's not a single Republican seat in the House from the state of Massachusetts. So fine, we'll go ahead and do the same thing here in Alabama, but we're at least a little more entitled with 70-30.
13: So we'll see. It being the last day, we'll see what transpires from that. The person convicted of killing 19-year-old Anaya Blanchard of Homewood was sentenced yesterday to 2 life sentences. Ibrahim Yazid was found guilty of murder and felony murder. Blanchard went missing back in October of 2019 after being last seen at a gas station in Auburn. Yazid was out on bond on kidnapping and attempted murder charges that occurred in Montgomery in early 2019 at the time that Blanchard was killed. We've talked about this over and over, and because of Anaya's law, now judges can hold people like this. This guy should not have been out. Anaya more than likely would be alive if that were the case. Attorney General Steve Marshall put out a statement following the sentencing saying, "Today, justice has been served. I am gratified that the court imposed the maximum allowable sentence for the senseless and brutal murder of Anaya Blanchard, life in prison."
14: Hmm.
13: And hopefully that is where he stays, because there is the chance of parole.
14: Hmm.
13: I don't believe that he's going to get paroled at any point in time in this state.
14: I certainly hope not.
13: Yeah, I hope not either.
14: He does not deserve it, that's for sure. 619 with Dixon and Vining on Talk 99.5, drivewaywashing.com is ready to come out. 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

0: on tour again, Brian Adams. 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
1: Speaking of money, I have somebody that is an expert in that field when it comes to finances and a financial plan. This is really important. Danny Knowles and the Knowles Group will talk with you, assess your situation, what's going on in your life. That's it. It really just starts with reaching out to them online, theknowlesgroup.com, and getting to find out what it is, what your goals are in life. You got to find out what that is first, then create a plan, then execute the plan, and then kind of monitor and review it. And that's what Danny Knowles is all about. And some of you are thinking to yourself, well, I think I'm okay. I've got a few investments here or there. Well, really, do you have a game plan? Like, do you know the path that you're going to take? Like, when are you going to retire? What are your investments? What are you invested in right now? Is that going to get you where you need to be? There are a lot of questions to this. Taxes, health insurance, your kids' college education. All of these things are important to you. Maybe to someone else, because each of these plans are customized just for you. So get in touch with Danny Knowles and the Knowles Group. Talk to him about what's important for you and your family, and then let him put that plan together for you. It's a beautiful thing. And by the way, we're here at a weekend. You can check out his show Saturday and Sunday from 2 until 3 o'clock both days. Terrific information. Make a point to maybe listen this weekend. TheKnowlesGroup.com, again, is the website. 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
0: Alexandria Ocasio-Cortez appeared on comedian Alana Glazer's podcast, It's Open, and had this to say: you can't earn $1 billion. You can get market power, you can break rules, you can do all sorts of things, you can abuse labor laws, you can pay people less than what they're worth, but you can't earn that right, and so you have to create a myth. You have to create a myth of earning it. So...
1: Wow.
0: The only way to get $1 billion, Valerie, is to cheat.
1: Steal it.
0: Pay fraud. People less than they're worth.
1: I mean, she probably is an expert in all of this field. That's why she doesn't believe system. you can earn $1 billion.
0: Can I tell you what's terrifying about this to me? The woman has a bachelor's degree in economics from Boston University.
1: Yeah, well, apparently she stole that diploma too.
0: What are they teaching at Boston University that you come out and you can actually make that statement with a straight face? That you can't earn $1 billion. I got news for you. If I invent something that everybody loves, they want it badly, I can make it for a dime and sell it for a dollar, I can earn $1 billion. I have that power. And by the way, it's not like Elon Musk, Mark Zuckerberg, Mark Cuban, Oprah Winfrey, Jerry Seinfeld, who's your favorite far-flung lefty? The guy who funds all of these little...
2: Soros.
0: George Soros, right.
2: Tiger Woods.
0: They don't have
2: Taylor Swift.
0: $1 billion just sitting in a fund somewhere. Their net worth is... If you create a company and it grows to become worth $1 trillion and you own one hundredth of it? One-tenth of it? You now are a billionaire. It's just that simple. You have $1 billion... worth of net. That's it. And how somebody manages to graduate with a bachelor's degree in economics from Boston University, gets elected to Congress, and does not understand, you know what this is? This is something we've talked about before. If I deem you a racist, I no longer have to listen to anything you have to say. Oh, you're racist, therefore none of your opinions count. If I call you Hitler, well, it's perfectly okay to take a shot at you, right? If I say the only way those billionaires got their money is by stealing it, it's okay to take it. That's stolen money.
1: Well, that has to be it.
0: Yeah.
1: Right?
0: That's because exactly what she's trying to do here. She's trying to create a scenario where it's look, I didn't steal the car, officer. He stole the car, and I took it from him.
2: That's still technically possession of stolen property.
0: Technically,
1: that's right.
0: Yes, technically it is.
1: Yeah.
0: But she's going to use the $1 billion for good, Not like you. You're doing stupid things.
2: Oh, so yeah. If I steal somebody's car and I promise not to speed or get into an accident,
0: right.
2: I'm fine.
0: You're fine. Yeah. Well, okay. No. If you were like to deliver, I don't know, a kidney transplant to the hospital, you'd be doing good with the car.
2: Oh, so nice humanitarian.
0: You're doing a better job than person who stole it. She's going to take the $1 billion and she is going to redistribute it amongst the poor. All you are going to do is use it to create jobs and things that people wanted to buy and tax dollars that would then multiply a thousandfold.
2: You evil person.
0: You have no idea what you're doing. She knows how to use your billion better than you do, is what she's trying to say.
1: Yeah.
0: I weep for the education level of this country. I weep for it. I'm so distressed. And this is coming from a guy who's largely self-educated. I am Charlie Kirk. In that I made it through about a year of college before I went, this is not for me.
1: And it's not for everybody.
0: Yeah. And then I took...
1: Doesn't mean you're not educated.
0: I took to reading everything I could about anything that interested me, and this is where we are today. So I can tell you this. I know a hell of a lot more about economics than AOC does, and I don't have
1: no
0: a bachelor's degree from Boston University.
1: Yeah. That interview was head-shaking. I mean, I'd laugh through it. And the interviewer just nodding yes.
0: Oh, Ilana Glazer. Oh,
1: just nodding yes.
0: That's
1: and I'm like,
0: right. Exactly
1: could you
0: right.
1: stop? Could
0: that's
1: you stop
0: exactly
1: her?
0: Right. Yeah.
1: Could you just stop right there and correct her? She's saying is
0: no. She's 100%
1: not even close
0: on the side because she also thinks that we should take that money away. You know, I find it fascinating. Bernie Sanders has written a couple of books. He's made multiple millions of dollars. He owns 3 houses, and he's still out there. There shouldn't be billionaires. They shouldn't exist. Unless, of course, I get $1 billion, then it would be okay. Right, Bernie?
1: Thanks.
0: Sure.
1: Thanks for that info, Bernie.
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9: Over in Pelham, Alabama, road work has a right shoulder blocked on Pelham Parkway, both northbound and southbound at Martin Street. In Bessemer, realignment of Bessemer Road and the widening of Morgan Road continues today. Over in Trustville Improvement Project continues with the widening of I-59 between 459 and Chalkfield. I'm Nicholas Gaucher in the Traffic Center.
10: Well, we're heading into the Alabama weekend and Mother's Day weekend. Thanks, moms, for all you do for us out there. As we look at our forecast today, partly cloudy, turning mostly cloudy late in the day. We'll see rain and some thunderstorms overnight tonight, lasting into early Saturday morning. Should we have good coverage of rain with this, it should limit our afternoon threat. We should see some sunshine late in the day on Saturday. Our next rain threat comes Sunday evening. The first half of the day looks dry, and then we'll see a front push through overnight into early Monday morning. That'll bring about some cooler temperatures. How about 40s by Tuesday morning? I'm ABC 3340's meteorologist Evan Chikvera on Talk 99.5.
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12: 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Got ourselves a beautiful, beautiful Friday with rain coming in the night hours later this evening. What, 60% chance?
1: 60%, yeah, overnight tonight, so no worries there.
12: Overall, about 75 for a high today. Looks pretty decent. And then we got a 40% chance of rain tomorrow, 40% chance of rain on Sunday. Those are spotty showers on off, mostly afternoon Sunday. We'll see how it goes. Try not to let it get you down.
1: Nah.
12: Just enjoy yourself a lovely Mother's Day weekend. If you guys are feeling a little draggy, if you're waking up in the morning and you're going, really, it's not Saturday yet? Oh. 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
1: Oh.
12: In an Apple settlement. Mm-hmm. It's a class action lawsuit filed in federal court in the Northern District of California on behalf of U.S. consumers. It said that Apple deceived customers by marketing enhanced Siri features that did not yet exist, leading them to buy iPhones based on false advertising. Plaintiffs are seeking a $250 million settlement payment. According to a recent court filing, if approved by a judge, it could rank among the largest settlements involving Apple.
1: Who's eligible?
12: That's a really good question.
1: So here we go. You ready?
12: Hit me.
1: It covers people who purchased an iPhone 16 model, iPhone 15 Pro, or iPhone 15 Pro Max between June 10th of 2024 and March 29th of 2025.
12: Damn, I just missed it.
1: We did the 14, right?
12: We did the 14, but it was before June 10th of 2024.
1: I said that because we did it around the same time,
12: yes,
1: so I was trying to remember.
12: Very close.
1: Darn, I was thinking it was the 16th.
12: About a week apart, same thing. Now we're about a week apart on our current phones,
1: I know, isn't
12: too.
1: That weird?
12: You are my office wife.
1: Got a new phone. Oh, okay, well, I need to go get one.
12: That's right. Well, we needed them at the same time because ours were falling apart.
1: Mm-hmm.
12: Approximately 37 million iPhone owners are eligible, according to the court filing. Did you ever buy an iPhone because of what you thought Siri could do for you?
1: No.
12: Siri is an annoying thing that pops on when I don't want it to.
1: Yeah.
12: I rarely use any voice commands for anything, and I have it on everything.
1: Well, I do it in the car to make a call.
12: Oh, yeah, me too.
1: You know?
12: Yeah, that is one of the few times that it'll actually say.
1: Otherwise, I don't really.
12: And I'm not going to say it now, because if I did, my phone would light up. But, you know.
1: We don't really need her.
12: Hey, you know who. Yeah, call such and so.
2: So do you call that out? Because I got a button on the steering wheel that then asks me, what would you like me to do? And it's hooked up via Bluetooth to the phone.
12: Mm-hmm. You know, I probably have that as well. I just haven't really looked at it.
2: Ah,
12: okay. I mean, it's just easier for me to say, call Steve West. And then they'll say, which number? And I'll be like, he only has one number. What are you talking about?
2: That's true.
1: Do you say that whole thing?
12: Yeah. Oh. Yeah.
1: He only has one number.
12: Sometimes we'll get into an argument.
1: Just
12: I'll
1: say
12: be
1: yes,
12: like, hey,
1: that,
12: listen.
1: That number.
12: The number right there, Bonehead. Yes. Don't call me Bonehead.
2: What's the one number that's sitting in the phone for him?
12: I'm sorry, that's I it. Can't do that, Dave.
1: Al. Freaking me out.
12: I've got voice command on every remote for a TV in my house. I've never used it once. I'm sure it's convenient. I know how to use it the other way, so I tend to just do that. And I know it's slow and stupid, and I probably should just push a button and go, show me the Expendables 2. And it'll just go right there. It's on Netflix, and it'll pop right up for me and show it to me and be incredibly easy.
1: Well,
12: I'm already paying
1: what?
12: For Netflix.
1: Got a little bit of a rainy weekend. Maybe this will be the weekend you get it hooked up, Richard.
12: Oh, it's not that it's not hooked up. It's hooked up. I just
1: you
12: never
1: just
12: use
1: don't
12: it.
1: Use it.
12: Every once in a while, I'll push the wrong button, and it'll be like, what do you want? I'm like, nothing. Never mind. Go away. Of course, the only thing that I do is Alexa, because she doesn't have, there's no manual method for that. So you have to actually ask Alexa to do, you know, hey, Alexa, play Yacht Rock or whatever. Yeah. Now, I don't know. There is, have you heard this? There is a sassy Alexa.
1: Mm-hmm. Oh, yeah. People love that.
12: All you have to do is say.
1: Have her sass you.
12: Yeah. Just say, engage sassy Alexa or something of that nature. And Alexa will suddenly become very sassy. And I'm like, I was married to that for 24 years. I don't need that. Thank you. I'll
1: pass on that.
12: I rather prefer the docile Alexa who does what I tell her to.
1: There you go.
12: That's what I'm looking for.
1: Make it easy.
12: Yeah, mm-hmm. Absolutely.
1: No back-talking.
12: Yikes.
1: Back-talk me.
12: Mm. It's hard to believe in this day and age that there are people out there who are still using Androids, because I think that the iPhone is just such the gold. Oh, Steve, you're an Android user?
2: Absolutely. Apple priced themselves out of my market.
12: Okay, I understand that. I mean, you know, I know what you make. So I don't really know what he makes.
2: It's significantly less than you. How's that?
12: Well, I mean, let's face it, everybody except Leland makes significantly less than me. So, you know. I got that morning show money, baby.
1: Do you know that, quite frankly, you might be wrong on some of this.
12: I probably am.
1: You might be.
12: Some. I almost certainly am.
1: That's why I'm like, you better be careful.
12: Oh, no.
1: Here.
12: No, I'm almost... almost certainly wrong on this. Who are we kidding?
2: No, I'm quite certain you make significantly more than I do.
12: Oh, no, that I don't doubt. No, I'm just talking about the whole...
1: Do you want to take another sip of that tea?
12: No, I do not. Although the tea is quite tasty, I don't mind
1: but
12: telling
1: it is.
12: You.
1: Is that sweet or unsweet?
12: That is sweet, but zero sugar.
1: Oh.
12: Yeah.
1: What kind of sweetener are you using?
12: I don't
1: I'm just
12: know.
1: Curious. It's
12: whatever is in the... We had a big conversation about this on my old show. Louisiane makes a sweet tea bag that is zero sugar. So I don't know what they're putting in it. I'm assuming it's some sort of xylitol or something. Mm. But I use 5 tea bags in a gallon
1: 5.
12: Of water.
1: Oh, okay. Yeah. There's five in there?
12: No, not in there. No. It's in a gallon of water.
1: Gotcha.
12: Yeah, and you know, then I mix it in with a little bit of ice, let it steep for about 20 minutes, and it's good to go. And then it lasts me for about a week in a glass that size.
1: That's nice.
12: Yeah. Once I put this away, then it's all water for the rest of the day.
1: Right.
12: Yeah.
1: That's for me too.
12: I
1: do coffee in the morning and then it's water the rest of the day.
12: And then, well, actually, you know, it's water for half the day. The other half of the day, I'm in the bathroom because of all the water.
1: Right.
12: It's generally how that works.
1: That's okay. You're flushing things out. That's good.
12: I better be flushing things out, because if you don't, then they get upset with you here. They're like, you better flush that. That's. And by the way, no paper towels in the toilet.
1: No?
12: By the way, you can get as much as $25 per device on this Apple settlement, by the way, just to put a capper on this. Eligible customers receive $25 per device, depending on how many claims are submitted and other determining factors. Do not exceed $95 per device.
1: Oh, I thought it was $95. What the heck?
12: Somebody explain to me how it is I bought this phone because they told me Siri could do things it could not. Oh, sorry, here's $25.
1: Now.
12: Oh, I feel better now. I spent $1,000 on a phone that I can't afford, and now you're giving me $25 to feel better about it.
1: I guess the breakdown of $250 million comes up to that a dollar amount.
12: Well, first the lawyers take half.
1: Oh, yeah, that's for starters. Gone, right. That's why it's only $25.
12: Yeah. I always find that fascinating. Yeah. You know that these class action lawsuits are never about the victims. It's about the lawyers going, I see a huge payday mm-hmm. coming. And, sometimes these guys will walk away with $1 billion or more. And that would be because, according to AOC, they didn't earn it. They stole it. They gamed the system.
1: I will tell you this, that is absolutely true. I remember the dog lawsuit that I was involved in a long time ago when it hit the media, because it did.
12: Mm-hmm.
1: It went across the state and then went nationally, and I was getting calls from people in California. But long story short, because of all the attention it was getting, I was getting calls left and right from attorneys going, I'd like to represent you. And I'm like, well, who are you?
12: Yeah.
1: I'm like, no, I'm good. But it is amazing that somebody hears that, they'll glom on it and go, man, that's a quick buck right there.
12: Technically, they are not supposed to be.
1: Or $100 million.
12: They're not supposed to be soliciting you.
1: No.
12: Technically.
1: No.
12: But, you know.
1: Well, they do it.
12: I remember I was sitting poolside in Hilton Head, South Carolina, reading the paper. Remember the paper? It was in all the papers. And I read about this Dish Network settlement. And that was when I had the epiphany, because it was like a $1 billion settlement, and the lawyers were getting $500 million, and the other $500 million was getting spread out amongst all the Dish Network owners, and they were each getting like $14.50.
1: Crazy.
12: It's like, wow. Yeah,
1: thanks a lot.
12: $14.50.
1: Yeah.
12: And by the way, I think it was $500 million plus the expenses that they had to put forward. So it was, more than that. It was probably $650 million. So the other $350 million got spread out. And it turned out to be $14.50 per subscriber. It was like, wow.
1: That's good. Very nice.
12: Good job, guys. Mm-hmm. Way to go. You really struck a blow for the little guy there, didn't you? What are you doing with your $14.50? I might go buy a pizza.
1: It doesn't sound so big now. When you first said $95, people were like, oh, well, let's see what this is all about.
12: Yeah.
1: Now it's $25 mm-hmm. per device.
12: Yeah.
1: Okay.
12: Well, I don't qualify anyway, which is always the case with these things. It's always like, hey, listen, if you're an iPhone owner, you could get a lot of, not you, Richard, back up, not you. It's never you.
1: You don't need it, Richard.
12: I know.
1: With all the money you're making this morning show. You don't need any of it.
12: I got what we call morning show money over here, baby. Don't you forget it. 6:45 with Dixon. You understand that I'm doing a parody of a rich guy, right?
1: Yeah.
12: Like, I don't...
1: parody.
12: Have you seen...
2: You're parodying Leland?
12: Have you seen what I drive? Have you seen where I live?
1: Hey, it's a nice ride. Hey, it's a nice house.
12: It's a nice house.
1: It's a nice house.
12: It's not in Mountain Brook, though. Have you noticed it's not in
1: Mountain Brook? Do you want to be in the tiny kingdom?
12: It's not even in Shelby County.
1: What are you saying?
12: Just to be clear.
1: Huh? You're not making Shelby County money?
12: Nobody says, you know what? I got a ton of money. I'll move to Pinson. 6:46 with Dixon and Reining.
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0: 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Got ourselves a beautiful Friday with a chance of rain tonight that approaches 60%, so you're probably going to get some, but then again, you know, they lied to us the other day, didn't they? These weather people.
1: They did, yep.
0: Starting to wonder if they know what they're talking about.
1: Well, again, it looks a little spotty over the weekend.
0: Dicey.
1: Yeah.
0: Little dicey.
1: Mm-hmm.
0: Yeah, but other than that, you know, possibility of rain tomorrow, possibility of rain on Mother's Day. Might be a good time to go to the movies. Let's see what's out there. Debbie Schlissel is with us now. DebbieDoesMovies.com. Check her website out there. Hello, Debbie, and how are you?
2: Doing great. Good morning. So I only liked one of the five movies that are new at theaters, and actually that one was from last week. It's Hokum, and that was starring Adam Scott. He plays this very unlikable, misanthropic, thriller, mystery, horror writer who goes to, I believe it's Scotland, to this small town, to this obscure hotel, to spread his dead parents' ashes. And the mysterious things happen at this hotel. This woman that works there that he became friendly with disappears. He is very suspicious. He meets this homeless guy in the woods who is accused of murdering his wife, and that guy helps him try and find this woman. A lot of gross, crazy things happen. It's very suspenseful. It also is funny. Little creepy, quite not even just a little, a lot. But I enjoyed it. Hokum. So that one, if you have to pick something, I would pick that, but it's not for the faint of heart.
0: No, but I think it's a great Mother's Day movie. I could see taking mom to that.
1: That's scary.
2: Yeah,
1: she
2: would love it. Not a Mother's Day movie. Not a Mother's Day movie. Then the biggest movie out this weekend is the Billie Eilish concert tour film called Billie Eilish Hit Me Soft and Strong, which or Soft and Hard. That's the name of her tour, or was the name. I'll summarize it with some lyrics from one of her songs that's in the movie. You're so mediocre, I'm so glad it's over. That's how I felt at the end of this movie. It's endless of the same song. Her songs all sound alike. I know one of her songs. I wish I didn't know that one. I never thought of Billie Eilish's fans before, but now I despise them. I disdain them, and disdain is an underrated word. These people are idiots. They're crying during every single song. They're bawling. When I was a kid and I went to concerts, or when I was in my teens and 20s, I was happy. I had a good time at the concerts I went to. I wasn't crying at every song. She is super mediocre. Her songs are terrible, in my opinion. I think she's way overrated. She dresses like a homeless basketball fan from New York in the 90s. And she talks about how the reason she does that is she doesn't want to have to dress revealing or be sexy. She wants to be modest, which makes no sense because she's talking about her sexuality every other day in interviews, and her songs are about, are a good deal of them are about sex and relationships and so on. So she's not modest. I just couldn't stand her. She's such an egomaniac. She thinks she's the greatest, super narcissistic. And James Cameron co-directed the movie with her, co-directed. She didn't direct the movie. He did that for her. And even though I'm not a big fan of his, it's just funny to watch how even less of a fan I was when you watch this movie, because all he does is basically kiss her rear end endlessly. It's gross. And this movie was such a bore. It's supposed to be in 3D, but halfway through the 3D broke and stopped working. It gave me a headache anyway. There is so much lighting and so much going on at her concerts as a tactic to get you away from how her songs all sound the same and they're terrible. So I did not like this movie at all. It was a bore.
0: Okay, so don't sugarcoat it, Debbie. Tell us how you really feel.
2: Yes. And then there's the Sheep Detectives. This is Hugh Jackman plays this guy that owns a lot of sheep on this land somewhere in Great Britain, in this small town, and he reads his sheep murder mysteries all the time, and they listen because they can understand English. Then he passes away, and the whole rest of the movie is a murder mystery about who killed him, and the sheep are trying to communicate with the humans about this. You know, it could have been a good story. I thought it was incredibly boring, but it's meant for kids. I think kids might like it. I'm sure they'll like the sheep talking. But for me, I've seen a lot better kids' movies that were a lot more interesting. This was just a bore and a snooze fest. Then there's this movie called Neglect, which is mystery thriller starring Josh Duhamel. To me, it was more like a Lifetime movie. It wasn't really a great movie theater movie, and there's no hint of anything. You got to figure out what's going on as it goes along, and I just didn't like it, and it was kind of bloody and stupid, and like I said, it's like a Lifetime movie, and half the people sound like they're from Canada because that's probably where they film this. And then finally, there's this movie called Omaha, which is about this man taking his kids on this mysterious trip that they're going to Nebraska. They've been evicted from their house, and the mother has died. She was sick, and a lot of sad things.

0: Thank you, Debbie. We appreciate you going to see these movies so we don't have to.
1: Thank you. Have a great week.
0: All right. We'll talk to you next time. There you go.
2: Thank you. Same to you, Debbie.
0: Debbie Schlossel, DebbieDoesMovies.com. DebbieDoesPolitics.com as well if you'd like to check her stuff out there. MB sends us this note, says, as a mom of four, I love being with my children every day of the year, and it's really nice to be with them on Mother's Day.
2: That's good. There's an answer.
0: You were asking about that and saying,
2: where moms are on.
0: I think that's a good question. You know, I mean, do you really want to spend time with mom or with your kids rather, or would you rather like take the day off and be left the hell alone?
2: I guess maybe that answer might be different. If you're a new mom, maybe you've got several kids under the age of like 8. Mm-hmm. You're like, oh my gosh, I would just, you know, love
0: anything for a
2: day.
0: Or if
2: your kids are older, you know, you might answer this question.
0: B-Rad says exactly that. Says older moms love spending time with their family, but younger moms seem to want to get away.
2: Mm-hmm.
0: And I don't blame them for that because I remember having a young screaming child. You're just like, we got to go. David says, listeners picking on Richard for O and zero, and now Val getting on him about his glasses. Some of us still appreciate you, Richard.
2: I didn't get on you. I just was curious as to what was going on.
0: I felt picked on.
2: I mean, I know,
0: so
2: you know, anybody watching us on YouTube would be like, just kind of tilting their head left and right, figuring out what's going on over there.
0: What's important here is that my feelings were hurt.
2: Oh, your feelings
0: That's
2: never
0: not what
2: get
0: you're
2: hurt.
0: Getting. You're missing it. My
2: Mr.
0: feelings
2: sarcastic.
0: Are, my feelings
2: your
0: are more important than your facts,
2: do not get hurt.
0: Lady. Michelle says, as a mom, I love spending Mother's Day with my son. This Mother's Day, I'll also be spending it with my new grandson arriving today. Congratulations,
2: Michelle.
0: Oh, that's
2: fantastic.
0: Way to go. Is he driving in? What's going on? Just kidding.
2: Well.
0: New grandson. Robert says, eventually the iPhone will evolve itself into an Android. Yeah, good luck with that. Adam says, smooth subject change. Kudos to Val. I don't know what subject change that was.
3: I believe that had to do with our money-making.
2: Right there. Yeah, you're welcome.
0: The only sweetener needed is the tears of libtards, says Bama.
2: Wow.
0: Never been a fan of the libtard term. I started my testosterone at 60. I'm now 67. What? 67 doesn't sound like quite enough. Keeps my level around 9. Oh, he's talking about 60, age 60. Okay,
2: yeah.
0: Good. I was kind of like, what? Uh-huh. What? Let's see. Corey says, so... Why is this taking so long to load? These texts used to pop right up, and now it's just like loading, thinking about it. So Debbie won't be the new president of the Billie Eilish fan club. Can I be honest with you? Never got the Billie Eilish thing. Never understood it. I've heard her songs. I'm just like, I don't get this.
2: It's that soft, low
0: singing. Same with
2: singing.
0: Lana Del Rey, by the way. Don't get her at all either. I'm just, I'm old.
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5: The special legislative session that was called by Governor Ivey at the start of this week is likely to wrap up this Friday. The state Senate has already voted and passed a bill that will grant the state the power to implement special elections in the event that injunctions against the state are lifted by appeals courts. If the injunctions are lifted, then the state of Alabama can return to congressional and state Senate district maps that were drawn up by state lawmakers back in 2023. Returning to the old districts would occur through the special elections that would be held months after the current primary on May 19th. The Alabama House is now considering this special elections bill and was in the process of doing so on Wednesday when the state house had to be evacuated due to flooding from the storms. I'll be back with more Alabama stories after this.
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5: The police chief of Selma has agreed to step down from that position after he was placed on administrative leave a month ago by the city council. Kenta Fulford reached a settlement with the city leadership, which included the agreement to step down from his current position and resume a former rank of lieutenant within the police department. The city council voted unanimously to approve that agreement on Wednesday night. Selma Mayor Johnny Moss III spoke with WAKA News.
7: Chief Fulford was afforded due process, so we wanted to make sure that he had all the rights that were afforded to him, and we wanted to make sure that the process was fair, and I think it was, and this is a resolution that benefits both sides.
5: I'm Andrea Tice.

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2: 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Thanks a heap for tuning in and being here for this lovely Friday, which is going to be nice during the daytime. Anyway, 75. Then we got some rain tonight, 60% chance. You'll probably get a little. Then we got a 79-degree high tomorrow with a 40% chance of rain, and 78 on Sunday. Again, 40% chance of rain. Apparently, there's no movies worth watching. So I would say you should probably take Mom out for a light lunch. A brief repast, maybe brunch.
8: I love brunch.
2: Yeah.
8: There's some good brunch places, too, around town.
2: I also enjoy Linner.
8: Linner?
2: That's
8: no,
2: good. That's
8: like,
2: right.
8: I don't like that.
2: You're not a big fan of Linner?
8: Nah. Brunch is better because you get that mix of, you know, breakfast and lunch.
2: Sure, Linner, you've got lunch and dinner. You get the two to combine together.
8: Yeah, the breakfast is so good.
2: That's true.
8: When you're not making it, somebody else is making it.
2: I would agree with that.
8: Man.
2: When somebody else is making your breakfast for you. Hello, Waffle House.
8: Well,
2: let's go.
8: Yeah. Mm, Big Bad Breakfast.
2: Mm,
8: First Watch or any of those.
2: IHOP.
8: I'll do an IHOP, sure.
2: Denny's, you feel about Denny's?
8: Well, yeah, I love it all.
2: That's what I heard about you.
8: Thanks, Richard.
2: So yesterday's auction came off on that I hitched Granger Thagard Auction Marketing, which was great. And now they got another one that they would like to tell you about. But first, let me tell you why. If you have a piece of undivided ownership property, you should be looking at Granger Thagard Auction Marketing. Undivided ownership means you and your brother and your sister and your nephew all own this piece of property together. And nobody can do anything with it unless you all agree to do something with it. Now, maybe one of you wants to buy it out from the other three, but you can't come up with a price. Maybe, somebody wants to sell it. Somebody else is like, well, hold on. Maybe we should hold off on it and see if we can't get more money, et cetera, et cetera. Here's what I want you to do. I want you to go to gtauctions.com, gtauctions.com, set up an appointment with Granger Thagard Auction Marketing, and talk to them about how you could put this piece of property up for auction. Maybe if it's a big old piece of, undeveloped property or mildly developed property, whatever it may be, it could be divided up into lots, sections, and each one could be sold individually all at the same time, and you could end up getting even more out of it. And if somebody in the fam wants to go ahead and bid as well, bidding against the other bidders, then you know you're getting a fair market value. 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And they can talk to you about it and teach you a thing or two about how undivided property at auction is the best possible way to turn that into what we call a liquid asset. 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
7: And now, it's Dixon and Vining's top three things you need to know.
2: So Iran takes a couple of pops at a Navy destroyer going through the Strait of Hormuz, and the USA lets them have it. Iran hit nothing, we hit everything. That's how that works. We're a whole lot better at this game than they are. We've got better equipment, we've got better trained soldiers and flyboys, and consequently, we were able to do some severe damage to some of their ports, probably the areas where some of these shots are coming from. And consequently, the Strait of Hormuz is going to be a little bit more safe as we go forward here. In the meantime, we're waiting to see whether or not Iran is going to agree to the latest terms. But since Donald Trump kind of gave them no deadline, we're in a state of limbo right now.
8: Yeah, we kind of did that 48-hour thing. I think we're past that now. Mm-hmm. And it's like, you really do need that deadline. I don't know what really is going on here, why we're playing this little back and forth game. And some of it is to stop, you know, hurt the economy of Iran. And we're doing that with the blockade, nothing coming in, nothing going out. But, you know, how long are we going to do that? I mean, again, because they fired some of these missiles and drones and small boats coming after trying to attack some of our Navy fleet, and we took them out. It was like, okay, well, that probably helped that situation because you just showed us where they were coming from.
2: Sure.
8: So we took care of that. Is that the game plan now?
2: That's
8: is that we're
2: question.
8: Just kind of seeing, you know, what they actually have around the port and
2: then of course the question is the ceasefire still on? And Trump is like,
8: yeah, he says it is, but
2: that ceasefire
8: is over based on what they did yesterday.
9: We fired for a minute, then we ceased firing. We're not firing anymore. There was some firing, now there's not firing. You're fired. How about that? Asking that question, you should be fired. You're a terrible reporter. Then you had, by the way, he's got a plan now to clean up the pool on the National Mall.
8: Yes.
2: Which is just full of gunk, by the way. When was the last time you were there? A couple of years ago?
8: 4 years ago.
2: 4 or 5 years ago, yeah.
8: Four.
2: Last time I was there, it was a mess, and that's been a long time. It's been 20 years. So he's got a plan now to go in, and they're going to clean all that up. And some reporters are like, with all the other problems in the world, why are you concentrating on this?
8: Well,
2: I mean, the question is, Do you think we can't do more than one thing at once? We're the most powerful nation on earth. I'm pretty sure we can clean up a pond and have a war with Iran at the same time.
8: Yeah, I think we can absolutely do that. I mean, look, we're building a new ballroom.
2: Yeah.
8: We want to paint one of the buildings that are there. Mm-hmm. We need to clean that up. This is a huge tourist destination.
2: Yep.
8: And it's our capital, and it should look like a shiny new penny all the way around.
2: Yeah.
8: So I'm glad that he's doing this. Let's not pick on him why he's not. How about if it was dirty? Why don't reporters say, hey, President Trump, why don't we get this cleaned up? Instead, they're questioning
2: whatever
8: him wanting to clean it up.
10: Yeah, how dare you double task?
2: Who do you think you are doing two things at once?
8: It's like, thank you, President Trump, for getting it cleaned up.
2: You know, look, I feel pretty, we've got a lot of world leaders that are dropping by nowadays. I don't know if you've noticed this or not. They come over here hat in hand usually to talk to the president. And all I can think of is, man, I'm glad we got that city straightened out. I mean, when we have some of these big world leaders show up and they spend a little bit of time here, they're not walking through a hellhole. They're not driving past homeless people. They're seeing a big, beautiful, shiny, clean, not quite crime-free, but close city, as opposed to what they used to have to deal with in days gone by. And we definitely owe President
8: Trump for that. And those homeless encampments cleaned up in some of the prime areas of D.C.
2: I mean, come on. Could you imagine if you went to Paris to meet with whoever the president is over there nowadays, you have to drive by like homeless encampments and people living in tents or whatever. What do you think of that country?
8: It's trash.
2: Yeah, this place is garbage. We had to get rid of that. Bill to require Alabama to hold a special election this summer and partially cancel the results of the May 19th primary, move closer to passing through the legislature. Senate committee approved the bill, sparking a round of chants by protesters who packed the committee room. And white supremacy! And the Confederacy! Whose house? Our house! Guys, we're complying with a Supreme Court order which says you cannot draw districts based upon race. You cannot draw, you cannot draw districts based upon race. How dare we follow the Constitution? Who do we think we are?
8: Yep. Things were pretty crazy in Montgomery. Things were crazy in Tennessee yesterday. Protesters screaming and yelling. It's happening in each of these states that is dealing with a redistricting. But they're hoping to wrap things up today. Let's see if it happens.
2: I do hope it does. It'd be nice to get this over with. On the other hand, I still believe that 7th district could be redrawn. I think, you know, if they weren't gutless wonders down there, they'd be talking about that already and saying, maybe even coming up with a plan for it to say, when the Supreme Court lifts this stay they have on us, then we're going to implement this map, and we'll be good to go. And it would completely change the game. Could you still have black representation in District 7? Yeah, absolutely. If people really think that they've got the best representative there, then it doesn't matter whether you're black, white, orange, yellow. You know, there shouldn't be black districts and white districts. There should be American districts.
8: Amen.
2: It's really all there should be.
8: Absolutely.
2: And that's certainly the way they seem to think up in the Northeast, where everything is blue.
10: And I don't remember hearing any of the Democrats down in Montgomery having any complaints about when Virginia did their redistricting.
2: Not even a little bit. Pope Leo XIV gifted Marco Rubio an olive branch during a cordial Vatican City meeting. What I saw during that meeting is that Marco Rubio is really incredibly short. Does he not have the lifts and the boots anymore? Is that what's going on there?
8: Yeah, he doesn't need them.
2: The Pope is not a tall man, and Marco Rubio was actually dwarfed by him. Marco Rubio is a practicing Catholic. You'd think he'd get it right by now, but he's still practicing. He was escorted into the Apostolic Palace by the Swiss Guard, donning their Renaissance-style tricolor uniforms. Met separately with Leo and Vatican Secretary of State Cardinal Pietro Parolin during a visit that lasted approximately 2.5 hours.
8: Wow.
2: Good to see you, the Secretary of State said as he walked into the palace's library and shook the pontiff's hand. It was almost a year that I was here with you before. And Secretary of State sat down, big old desk, lots of heavy wood, a lot of serious brown, heavy. You're like very Catholic, extremely Catholic, a lot of gold.
8: A lot of gold.
2: Yeah. Mm-hmm. And he thought, where am I, the White House?
8: That's what it feels like. It's looking a lot like that.
2: All of this basically was thought about as, oh my gosh, he's trying to make up for the spat that the Pope had
11: with President Trump.
8: No, President Trump hasn't backed down at all. As a matter of fact, he's just, you know,
11: not only is he,
8: down on it.
11: Not only is he not trying to make up for it,
8: nah.
11: He was in Italy anyway. This is what people seem to be misunderstanding. He was in Italy anyway. He's seeing Giorgio Moroni today. And people are like, oh, no, Maloney, sorry. Giorgio Moroni is an artist. Giorgio Maloney is the actual head of Italy right now. And people are like, oh, he's trying to smooth things over with her. His job is not to smooth things over for the president. If anything, if you saw Marco Rubio's five-hour press conference the other day, I may be gilding the lily a little bit. It probably wasn't more than three.
8: It was long, but it was very concise.
11: He speaks as toughly, is that a word, toughly?
8: As tough as
11: President Trump does. He's just more erudite.
8: Yeah.
11: Okay? He uses bigger words. And he doesn't use run-on sentences, and he doesn't weave. He just states, I mean, his speech on American exceptionalism, when he talked about how America is the best country on the face of the earth, and if you don't like it, you should probably pack your bags and leave. Because
8: we need to save that forever.
11: Oh, yeah.
8: he said it so well.
11: We are a fantastic country. We've had some problems in the past, but our past is better than any other country's past.
8: And he's right about that.
11: I agree. Absolutely.
8: Yeah.
11: Absolutely. So
8: he's very well spoken.
11: Exactly. So if you're thinking that Marco Rubio is over there trying to be diplomatic with these people, you really don't know Marco Rubio, do you? Anyway, 718 with Dixon and Vining and Talk 99.5, Alabama Tree Pros, 308-4158. 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
13: over in Inglewood use caution as a crash reported on Vanderbilt Road, southbound at East Lake Boulevard. In Pell City, an overturned vehicle reported on Alabama 174, westbound at Mount Moriah Road and Mineral Springs Road. In Monfort, construction work continues today on Alabama 21, northbound and southbound between Old School Road and Country Line Road. I'm Nicholas Gauthier in the Traffic Center.
18: Well, we're heading into the Alabama weekend and Mother's Day weekend. Thanks, moms, for all you do for us out there. As we look at our forecast today, partly cloudy, turning mostly cloudy late in the day. We'll see rain and some thunderstorms overnight tonight, lasting into early Saturday morning. Should we have good coverage of rain with this, it should limit our afternoon threat. We should see some sunshine late in the day on Saturday. Our next rain threat comes Sunday evening. The first half of the day looks dry, and then we'll see a front push through overnight into early Monday morning. That'll bring about some cooler temperatures. How about 40s by Tuesday morning? I'm ABC 3340's meteorologist Evan Chikvera on Talk 99.5.
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0: story goes that Buddy Holly and the Crickets went to see John Wayne in The Searchers and came away from the movie doing the John Wayne impersonation that everybody... That'll be the day, Pilgrim. And he then sat down and penned this song. I don't know whether or not that's true. Probably not. They make up a lot of stuff about old rockers.
1: They sure do.
0: I heard that Ozzy Osbourne bit the head off of that. I mean, come on. What, that one's true? 7:23 with Dixon and Vining, Talk 99.5, Talk99.5.com. Lake Fest is going on this weekend.
1: Yes, it is.
0: It's happening out at Lake Logan Martin, and Rodney's Marine is going to be there with the fabulous Suzuki-powered pontoons and tritunes from Silver Wave and Starcraft.
1: Yeah, it starts today. 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
0: Jeff, joke of the day.
1: What you got?
0: Did you see that toddler who was wearing sunglasses and having a tantrum? He was throwing shades. Yeah. I concur. Not your best work, Jeff. Not your best work.
1: No.
0: Not your best work.
1: But he tries.
0: All right, let's talk about Mother's Day deals at local restaurants. 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
1: Oh, yum. Wow.
0: Here, Mom, I got you a heart attack.
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0: Popeye's.
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1: Thanks.
0: Wow.
2: How many moms are going to ask for the gallon of fruit punch?
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0: don't
1: man,
0: they?
1: Yeah, man, oh gosh. 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
0: Marco's Pizza. 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Ruth's Chris Steakhouse.
1: Yes.
0: Yeah, brunch starting at $45. 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All sounds pretty good.
1: We have a Fleming's.
0: Mm, I do have a Fleming's. 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And I think that's it. Yep, there you go. All right, there.
2: There's so you asked about Marco's real quick?
0: Yeah.
2: Yeah, all the Magnifico pizzas mm-hmm. start at
1: $12.99. Wow.
2: So that's the base level. Yeah. It goes up from there.
0: Okay.
1: Listen, they have an Eddie V's Prime Seafood. I ate there when I went out to Arizona. You ever get near one, go. It's really good.
0: Good stuff, huh?
1: Yeah. Oh, okay. Dynamite.
0: Excellent.
1: But they've
0: I would
1: got
0: love to hear about that.
1: Mother's Day special, too.
0: You know, I will say, Birmingham's a fascinating town in that we have so many great restaurants, but they're local restaurants. They're, you know, they're our own people. And when you read about these places that they act like, there's one of these everywhere. And you go, not here. I've never heard of you. Mm-hmm. No, they're all over the country. You go, Birmingham's not a small city. We should probably have one of those. Nope, don't have it. Sorry. Doesn't work that way. Well, I wouldn't trade an automatic seafood or a Highland Bar and Grill, you know, for any of these places. You know, the kind of the fantastic food that we've had over the years here at some of which are closed now, but some truly amazing food over the years from local restaurants. Yeah, you wouldn't trade that for
1: anything,
0: a chain seafood place.
1: No, I'll take those all day.
0: Thank you very much. 7:30 with Dixon and Vining on Talk 99.5 and talk99.5.com. Let's see what's coming up next, shall we? Oh yeah. Strange soda flavors.
1: Strange.
0: Mm-hmm. When I say strange, I mean strange. Strange. Truly bizarre.
1: Like you might not try them? Or maybe you'd be crazy enough to try them.
0: I'd be willing to take a sip of almost anything.
1: Yeah.
0: But, this one, some of these I'm a little like, whoa, okay, one sip, that's all I'm going to go. You never can tell what you're going to find that you love, though.
1: That's true.
0: You might
1: you
0: be shocked.
1: Don't
0: try it. Mm-hmm. All right. We'll dig into it next. These are all actually commercially available sodas, probably online. 7:30, Dixon and Vining, Talk 99.5.
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14: Over in the Inglenook, a crash has a right shoulder block on Vanderbilt Road, southbound at East Lake Boulevard. In East Birmingham, a crash has a left shoulder blocked on I-20 and 59, westbound before Tallapoosa Street and exit 128. In Pell City, Alabama, an overturned vehicle on Alabama 174, westbound at Mount Moriah Road in Mineral Springs. I'm Nicholas Gaucher in the Traffic Center.
15: Well, we're heading into the Alabama weekend and Mother's Day weekend. Thanks, moms, for all you do for us out there. As we look at our forecast today, partly cloudy, turning mostly cloudy late in the day. We'll see rain and some thunderstorms overnight tonight, lasting into early Saturday morning. Should we have good coverage of rain with this, it should limit our afternoon threat. We should see some sunshine late in the day on Saturday. Our next rain threat comes Sunday evening. The first half of the day looks dry, and then we'll see a front push through overnight into early Monday morning. That'll bring about some cooler temperatures. How about 40s by Tuesday morning? I'm ABC 3340's meteorologist Evan Chikvera on Talk 99.5.
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1: 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Uh-oh, what are you going to do? What are you going to do? How about furniture? 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The first soda ever invented tastes nothing like the cans of Coca-Cola or Sprite we slurp on today. Joseph Priestley, a UK chemist, was the pioneer who originally added bubbles to spring water in 1767, creating what we now know as soda or soft drinks. The once tasteless bubbly beverage has evolved into a running list of flavors that fill up entire vending machines, aisles at the grocery store, and mixers behind a bar. Soda brands have taken Priestley's original recipe to a whole new level, with some infusions stranger than others. If you like to sip adventurously, consider guzzling one of these 11 strange soda flavors that are off the beaten path. Mm-hmm. Starting with Dr. Brown's Cel-Ray Soda.
2: So it's celery flavor?
1: Celery flavor.
2: Celery flavor.
1: Dr. Brown perfected a formula to recreate the earthy flavor in every sip of this fizzy drink. Ew. The celery-flavored soda was initially invented in New York City and inspired by Dr. Brown's celery tonics that were thought to aid digestion. Celery's been used as medicine for centuries, even though Dr. Brown's Cel-Ray Soda only contained the seeds of the vegetable. He leveraged the purported health benefits to market his new creation.
2: Hmm.
1: I don't know anybody who really likes to eat celery.
3: Just by itself?
2: No.
1: Yeah, no.
2: You need a dip or some cream cheese on it. Or
3: pimento cheese or something.
2: Yeah.
1: I think what we're saying here is the celery is a vehicle for the dip. That's all
2: exactly
1: it is.
2: Right.
3: Yeah, yes.
2: Well, there's better vehicles.
1: Well,
2: like chip.
1: Yeah,
2: like
1: but
2: a Tostito chip.
1: The thing about celery is it actually takes more calories to burn it than it puts in you. So eating it, you can actually lose weight. If you ate nothing but celery, you would eventually die.
2: I would die just eating celery.
1: Everyone would.
3: And it would be a boring death.
1: Not really much nutrition there
2: poor Valerie,
1: either.
2: She died because all she ate was celery.
1: Mm-hmm.
3: But look at how thin she is.
2: Oh, she's dead.
1: She left a beautiful corpse. Also, she smells funny.
2: Too much celery.
1: Mm-hmm. Let's see here.
3: The celery's the problem when you're dead and you smell.
1: Moxie.
3: I've tried it.
1: Moxie was the original cola. It actually predated Coca-Cola. They were first sold in drugstores, soda water, prescribed for upset stomachs, indigestion, and headaches, among with others. Moxie was no exception. It was the first marketed as a solution for nerves when Dr. Augustine Thompson, a Maine native, introduced it in 1867. It is the longest continuously produced soda in the U.S., a bitter soft drink with notes of black licorice. The cold-favorite soda is flavored with a Gentian root extract.
2: You might like it, Richard.
1: Which is used in bitters and digestives like Aperol and Campari and gives the beverage a pungent taste.
2: Yeah,
3: that's
2: it.
3: There's
2: black licorice in there.
3: Very much licorice.
1: Did you?
3: Black licorice was very, very apparent.
1: Did you enjoy it at all?
3: Wouldn't be one that I would just go and automatically choose. No.
1: Okay. It is where we got the term she's got moxie. I don't know if people are aware of that or not. Moxie and Coca-Cola were competitors for a while, right up until World War II, when Coca-Cola made sure that a bottle of Coca-Cola was available all over the world for a nickel.
2: And they did it.
1: Once that happened, every soldier in the European theater and the Japanese theater tried Coca-Cola, and they came back with a taste for it, and Moxie fell by the wayside.
2: And it didn't taste like black licorice.
1: Yeah, that certainly helped a lot.
2: Yeah, I'm sure it did.
1: But if you'd never tasted cola before and someone handed you a Coke and you took a sip, you'd be like,
2: what
1: flavor is that exactly? Yeah. It's cola flavored. I don't know what that is. Mr. Cucumber.
3: Excuse you.
1: It's like spa water with a hint of carbonation. The refreshing soda mixes natural cucumber extract with sugarcane and sparkling water for a subtle caffeine-free gulp. Despite being derived from cucumber, it has a similar fruity taste to Sprite, but with no artificial flavors, colors, or sweeteners. Hmm. Okay.
2: Where do we get this?
1: I imagine you could buy it online.
2: Cucumber.
1: Yeah. I'd go take a look online, see if you could track it down. I did have a beverage not long ago that used cucumber vodka in it, which I thought, well, yeah, that is shockingly refreshing. I did not see that coming. Empire Spruce Beer.
3: By the way, Amazon, reportedly Walmart, but I've never seen it. So, yeah, I would say Amazon's your best bet if you ever want to try this Mr. Cucumber.
1: Mr. Cucumber. If you're drawn to the smell of Christmas trees, you're going to be merry about this root beer flavored with an extract made from spruce needles. Empire Spruce Beer bottles the memory of chopping down your own evergreen conifer for the holidays.
2: I don't know about this one. This doesn't sound
3: Clark
2: good.
3: Clark Griswold, where are
2: I mean,
3: you?
2: I like the smell of a Christmas tree, but I don't want to drink it.
1: You remember the saw, Dad? The Rhode Island-based soda was inspired by the indigenous North Americans and explorers who boiled Canadian spruce needles to use as a medicine for scurvy, a debilitating vitamin C deficiency. Scurvy is a funny thing. Scurvy is like your bones are going to begin curling up on themselves. All of your muscles are going to cramp horribly. You're going to die a screaming death. Wait, here's a lemon. You're fine.
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1: Hmm. 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
2: Really?
1: Big Red originated in Waco, Texas in 1937 under the name Sun Tang Red Cream Soda. Its present name was inspired by a golf caddy who referred to the Sun Tang Red Cream Soda as Big Red. The bright red cream soda is a rite of passage for Texans and a staple at Lone Star barbecue joints.
2: I like the gum, Big Red.
1: Really? Yeah.
3: I'm trying to think if I've tried that. I know I've seen it, but I don't think I've ever tried it.
1: Avery's Unicorn Yak.
3: That sounds horrible.
2: Huh?
1: Sounds like you drink it and you yak.
2: What is it?
1: Avery's off-putting name for its bright purple soda. Don't let it deter you from enjoying the blend of raspberry and orange cream. Avery's is one of the oldest soda bottling companies and started carbonating drinks out of a red barn in New Britain, Connecticut in 1904. Thank God you gave us the color of the barn. I'd hate to not know that.
3: You didn't know that it was red. It was very important.
1: The small batch craft sodas are still made in the same red barn, thank God, that founder Sherman F. Avery worked out of over 100 years ago. So dust is what they're saying. A lot of dust. Sangria Rumens Lychee Soda.
2: What is this?
3: That might actually sound worse than the last ones.
1: Have you ever had a lychee nut at a Thai restaurant? They're very sweet and delicious.
2: Think so.
1: They're generally served as part of a dessert dish. Mm-mm. It's quite good. In Japan, a ramune is a carbonated drink famous for its specialty packaging in a cod neck glass bottle that's sealed at the top with a marble. It starts off as a carbonated lemonade when Alexander Cameron Sim, a pharmacist living in Nagasaki, Japan, first created it in 1884. Around 1944, there was no sign of it. We don't know what happened. The CO2 from the carbonated seals the marble on. Really, people?
3: I got that joke.
1: The marble on the rubber ring cap acting like a
3: cork.
1: What
3: about 1945?
1: 1945, you're right, 1945. Details. My bad. You're right, man. The joke does not work if you don't get the date right, Richard. To avoid a flat soda, each one has a plunger topper that pushes the marble into the bottle and releases the pressure before your first sip. The drink has become synonymous with summer festivals in Japan and is a fun experience for kids and marble collectors alike.
2: Don't swallow it.
1: Yeah, don't swallow the marble. That would be a bad move on your part.
3: So chugging is right out of the question.
2: Yes.
1: Guarana Antarctica. Actually, Brazil's favorite drink.
3: Oh, is it?
1: Soda's made from the seeds of the guarana fruit, which has twice the amount of caffeine as coffee beans.
2: Ooh.
1: Guarana naturally reduces fatigue and enhances cognitive function.
3: Yeah, but the crash is horrible.
1: I'm sure.
2: Yeah, naturally reduces fatigue. No, what you're telling me is I'm going to be high as a kite.
1: Yep.
2: That's what you're saying.
1: For centuries, Brazilian Indians have been enjoying the red Amazonian berry for an extra boost, and it has since evolved into a main ingredient in energy drinks like Red Bull or Monster.
2: Mm-hmm. Get your heart ready.
1: How about Jarritos Guava Soda? One of Mexico's earliest soft drinks, bottled the perfect meld of sweet and sour with its guava soda. Let's see. The brand has never been one to shy away from the unusual, given the founder and chemist Francisco Hill started the company out of his home in 1950 with a coffee-flavored fizzy beverage. Francisco, that's fun to say. Named after the clay water jug that the bottle resembles, Jarritos rivals the cult favorite Mexican Coke with its array of tropical carbonated options and vibrant labels.
2: Hmm.
1: I'll pass.
2: Yeah, the bottles are pretty.
1: Mm-hmm.
2: Don't know how they taste.
1: Last but not least, Calpico soda. Milk and soda might seem like an odd combination, not nowadays, but Calpico experiments with the flavors from the Japanese brand's original creamy drink in bubble form. Calpico, also known as Calpis in Japan, is a fermented milk drink with Koyan Mishima created. Oh, this is the person who created Koyan Mishima, created in the early 1900s as a gut-healthy option. Probably not. It's made with the company's trademarked Calpis bacteria, which consists of lactobacilli and yeasts. I'm out. Good night, everybody.
2: I find this is interesting. The can has 11.3 ounces.
1: Yeah.
2: Not 12.
1: Nope. They were going for an even 335 milliliters.
2: 11.3.
1: That's what the milliliter number is what they were going for, so you get 11.3.
2: It looks like a 12-ounce can, yeah. And it's got 11.3 ounces in it.
1: That's shrinkflation.
2: Maybe so.
1: Joe Biden taught me about that.
2: Mm-hmm.
1: 747 with Dixon inviting, what's the weirdest soda you've ever tasted? I'd love to know. 545-9950.
0: They may not be the smartest, or the funniest, or the best looking, or the most insightful, or... 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
9: Over in Inglenook, a crash has a right shoulder block on Vanderbilt Road, southbound at East Lake Boulevard. In East Birmingham, a crash has a left shoulder blocked on I-20 and 59, westbound before Tallapoosa Street and exit 128. In Pell City, Alabama, an overturned vehicle on Alabama 174, westbound at Mount Moriah Road in Mineral Springs. I'm Nicholas Gaucher in the Traffic Center.
10: Well, we're heading into the Alabama weekend and Mother's Day weekend. Thanks, moms, for all you do for us out there. As we look at our forecast today, partly cloudy, turning mostly cloudy late in the day. We'll see rain and some thunderstorms overnight tonight, lasting into early Saturday morning. Should we have good coverage of rain with this, it should limit our afternoon threat. We should see some sunshine late in the day on Saturday. Our next rain threat comes Sunday evening. The first half of the day looks dry, and then we'll see a front push through overnight into early Monday morning. That'll bring about some cooler temperatures. How about 40s by Tuesday morning? I'm ABC 3340's meteorologist Evan Chikvera on Talk 99.5.
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0: 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Coming up in the next hour, we're giving away a pair of tickets to the Jawbone Jam, which is 1 week from today.
1: Can you believe it?
0: Iron City. Our 10th anniversary. I'll be asking a question about the history of Talk 99.5.
1: Oh, that's a good idea.
0: Mm-hmm. Mm-hmm.
1: We'll see what your knowledge is.
0: 10 big years. Mm-hmm. Very exciting. We'll be doing that coming up, maybe 45 minutes, something like that. Okay. So be here for it. It's going to be good. Of course, Jawbone Jam is taking place at Iron City, and it's got cattle and stone horses and Brother Kane. Yeah, man. And, you know, you can buy tickets, of course, at IronCityBHAM.com or Ticketmaster. It's brought to you by Danny Knowles and the Knowles Group. We love them. We appreciate them. And, of course, we got a couple of other sponsors, too, Aqua Systems and Blakely's Bouquet. We love them, too. Thanks for chipping in and helping us put on a show. Did the shirts show up yet? Do we have them?
1: The shirts are coming today.
0: Today?
1: Yes.
0: Oh, I can't wait.
1: Yes.
0: I cannot wait. It's going to be good.
1: It's going to be very different than what you typically see.
0: Excellent.
1: Because it's an anniversary.
0: I like it.
1: Mm-hmm.
0: Some of the texts we've received. Tom says, Ting is a good Jamaican soda. Yeah, man. It's grapefruit-based. Mixes well with rum, too. I bet they do. They sell it at Publix.
1: Oh. Okay.
0: Noel says, Buffalo Rock Ginger Ale, it burns your throat and makes your mouth hot. It started as a medicine during the Civil War.
1: It's actually pretty good ginger ale.
0: I love that ginger ale.
1: I do, too.
2: It's pretty sharp.
0: It's one of my favorites.
2: You're used to like a Canada Dry, Buffalo Rock is going to be very different.
0: It is. Yeah. Yeah, absolutely. Schweppes is different as well.
2: Yeah.
0: I've noticed there's a lot of different kinds of ginger ale out there. Malta. It's an Hispanic soda discovered in Puerto Rico. It's disgusting, says Chuck. Wow.
1: Okay. Thanks for bringing it to our attention.
0: Justin says,
2: just to let you know.
0: Yeah. Oddest drink I ever had but loved it was Bibo. It's a South African drink that is available a few times of the year at the World of Coke in Atlanta. It's got a nice neon green color. I've had it. It's good. It's not bad. I can't tell you what it tastes like because it doesn't taste quite like anything you've ever had before. But
1: can't
0: it's,
1: even describe
0: it's good.
1: It, huh?
0: It's good. I enjoyed it. Marshall says, Coca-Cola's Beverly is awful. And he is right. Beverly is a Coca-Cola product that sells very well in Italy.
1: What is it?
0: It is at the end of the line when you're sampling things in the World of Coke. They give you these little cups and you can go around and just kind of hit, you know, each one of the dispensers. And it's at the far end of the line at one of the dispensers. And it comes as a complete shock. And it becomes a question of, it's almost like you're drinking it on a dare. It's so bad. I wish I could explain to you what it is.
1: Why'd they name it Beverly?
0: I don't know.
1: Somebody didn't like her.
2: Somebody didn't like Beverly. Yeah.
1: Sorry for all the Beverlys in the world.
2: Worst tasting soda, and I'll name it after Beverly. Yeah.
0: They love it in Italy, apparently. And I can't imagine for the life, because Italy is so full of good food and good wine and good everything that, you know, you're like, why would you drink this crap soft drink? What are you doing? It's quite awful. Let's see. The people who like weird sodas are probably the same folks who filter their morning coffee through old worn socks, says McGee.
2: Oh, wow. Oof, wow.
1: That's rough.
0: Dwayne says, peanut butter soda, it wasn't good.
2: Who made it?
0: Didn't say. Celery is the Yugo of dip delivery vehicles. I agree.
1: Uh-huh.
0: Mm-hmm. I love
1: celery.
0: You know,
1: it's not bad. You know, they serve it a lot of times with wings. A couple of little, so if your mouth is on fire.
0: Yeah.
1: You can dip it in the ranch or whatever and
0: that's
1: have a little bite to have a little cool you off.
0: Mm-hmm.
1: Other than that, no. It's always left, like if you do some type of vegetable plate that you're serving as a, you know, finger foods as people.
0: The celery sticks.
1: The celery's
0: are always
1: there.
0: Celery is good to add crunch to a shrimp salad or a chicken salad, for instance. Mm-hmm. You know, I like to have a little texture there rather than it just being mushy. That's kind of the only reason I use celery. I have some sitting in my vegetable rotter right now.
1: Yeah, rotter.
0: Mm-hmm. Yeah. I mean, people call it a crisper, but they just go in there and they rot.
1: And that's you forget that it's in there.
0: Exactly.
1: Like, ah, I forgot.
0: So good as gone. There. No, I open it occasionally now because I put some grapes in there, too.
1: Mm. Forces you to open it.
0: I love grapes.
1: Did you get the cotton candy flavored ones?
0: No, I don't like those.
1: You don't care for them?
0: I know. You told me about them a couple of years ago, and I finally took a couple of tastes. I was like, nah, it's not for me.
1: He's over there in
2: too
1: the...
2: Too sweet.
1: In the produce section, let me try one of these before I buy the whole bunch.
0: I did.
2: I mean, they're sweet, but those cotton candy ones are too sweet.
0: What I bought was red seedless, and they are huge.
2: I like the red seedless.
0: These are massive grapes, and they are quite delicious. Blair says, I worked one summer at a Sonic while in college. The weirdest drink order I ever took was a bubblegum grape root beer, and it was not a child.
2: Why would you
1: do that? Too much going on there.
2: Talk about about ruining a good root beer. Great. Man.
0: Richard the cop wants to know, where's Phil? The new traffic guy sounds like he

0: Yeah, Shane Beamer.
1: You know what? That deserves a block, Jim.
0: Wow, you're going to block him?
1: There's either an apology or a block.
0: Wow.
1: That's what you need.
0: Wow.
1: Let's go, Jim.
0: Holy cow.
1: Yeah, that's just...
0: I mean, people
2: you're on the clock now, Jim.
0: People write terrible things about me all the time.
1: Oh, I blocked him.
0: You block people who write terrible things about me?
1: If it's bad enough.
0: You did that for me?
1: Be like, well, you don't deserve that, Richard.
0: Wow.
1: You deserve love and respect.
0: I didn't
1: days.
0: Not today, of course, but a lot of the time, you actually are pretty good about these things. Yeah, okay. Thank you for that. Appreciate it. Let's see. Taylor says, what was the restaurant that won y'all's Pizza Run contest? This is a year ago, Taylor.
1: Wow, it's amazing that people still want to know.
0: It was Troops.
1: Troops in Cahaba Heights or Vestavia.
0: In Vestavia, yeah.
1: Quite good.
0: Cahaba Heights. Really an amazing place. If you haven't been there, we highly recommend you give it a try, even though they're not advertising with us.
1: Then they should. Y'all should.
0: Bastards.
2: Jim has chimed in. He has apologized.
1: Thank you, Jim.
0: We'll let you go. Is it chicken wings we're doing? Because, it starts in 3 weeks.
1: I know. We hadn't talked about it.
0: Yeah, we better figure it out.
1: Chicken wings?
0: I'm a fan of chicken wings.
1: Let's do chicken wings.
0: A lot of places.
1: And then y'all throw some ideas at us. Where do we go?
0: Where do we go for chicken wings?
1: It has to be Birmingham Metro.
2: Yeah, not chains.
1: Non-chain. Uh-huh. Don't send us 45 minutes from Homewood.
0: Yeah, that's exactly right.
1: You got to keep it somewhere within range.
0: Please.
1: We don't have that much time in the day.
0: There's a great place in Anniston. No.
1: Go up to Gadsden.
0: No.
1: Huntsville's got some wonderful wings.
0: Oh, you know what? There's a place in Missouri. Shut up.
1: Help us out, folks.
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4: The Moulton Police Department has released a crash report that has been viewed by WHNT News. It's regarding a deadly crash that occurred in April, killing a mother and three of her children. 33-year-old Ashley Haygood was in an SUV with four of her children. That vehicle was struck on Highway 157 by a pickup truck. The driver of the pickup truck has been identified as Garrett Nix. The report says that Nix did not stop at the red light. The husband of Haygood and the father of the three children in that vehicle has now filed a wrongful death lawsuit against Nix for the crash, for violating traffic laws and not yielding the right-of-way. The three children killed in this crash were 13-year-old Bryant and 7-year-old twin sisters Briley and Brinley. 10-year-old Bentley Pledger was seriously injured and had to be airlifted to a hospital. A hearing on this lawsuit has been set for October of this year. I'll be back with more Alabama stories after this.
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4: A judge has sentenced Ibrahim Yazid to life in prison for a conviction of murdering 19-year-old Anaya Blanchard back in 2019. Yazid was not convicted of capital murder by the jury and therefore was not given the death penalty. Yazid was convicted of murder by the jury this past March. Authorities in Autauga County are searching for a man wanted for federal charges. 27-year-old Devontae Jones was last known to be living in Gardendale and last seen in the Prattville area. I'm Andrea Tice.
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0: Good morning, Birmingham. It is Dixon of Ining Talk 99.5, talk995.com. Appreciate you tuning in and hanging out with us on this fine, fine Friday. And it does look like a fine, fine Friday. Weather-wise, we are going to be dealing with a little bit of rain tonight, but tomorrow looks like it's going to be pretty good. 40% chance of rain. That'll be spotty, shall we say. Spotty, I say. And then on Sunday, about the same, but it looks like it might be a little more gathered, you know, on Sunday. Like they're talking Sunday afternoon. Looks like it might be a little
1: maybe.
0: More like, yeah.
1: Maybe.
0: But again, 40% is 40%, you know? 40% is 40%.
1: Not a rain out.
0: No, I don't think so. I hope not anyway. Look, things change, obviously, between days, as we have seen in the past. But our fondest hope is that we get to have ourselves a delightful weekend and everyone gets to enjoy a little Mother's Day, right? Right.
1: Yes, indeed.
0: Alabama Men's Clinic wants you to have a fine day every day. If you are a male above a certain age, let's say that age is 40, 45, you may be struggling with low T. One out of five men do at that age. Two out of five once you get over 50, 55. And when the low T situation happens, it happens gradually. You know, you lose that testosterone over a period of time, and you just begin to drag, and you get a little slow, and you say, oh, I don't know what's going on with me. I don't know why I'm feeling so bad. 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They're concerned about Dolly Parton's Pirates Voyage Dinner Theater that would be built off Orange Beach Boulevard, currently Beach Camper and Mobile Home Park. What's going to happen to all those poor people? Are they going to be displaced? The mobile home people?
1: Probably so.
0: Are going to be thrown off?
1: Yeah.
0: Dolly Parton Company Pirate Show also operates in Pigeon Forge, Myrtle Beach, South Carolina, and Panama City Beach. I don't care for these things personally.
1: Yeah, the thought is, and I think where the mayor and some of the citizens of the area are like, are we going to, is this starting to turn into like a Dollywood? I mean, we're going to, is this going to expand and on every corner we're going to have all these different things, the Ripley's,
2: the Hatfields,
1: Dolly,
2: and McCoy's, and the Wonder Works and
1: the,
2: all of that stuff.
1: Yeah.
0: Yeah, that certainly is a cause for concern. Now, unfortunately, when you decide that you're going to base your economy upon tourism, that's what you get, you know? I mean, when you say, here's what we're going to do, the beaches should be enough, right? But, you know, you start getting more attractions. Now you got a wharf at Orange Beach. Now you got a big old shopping center over there where people are going.
1: You got Buffett talking about the Margaritaville.
0: Margaritaville, which is going.
1: That's another over there. And so
0: that's opening in 2027, I believe. Yeah. It's the reality of the situation is that is a difficult horse to wrangle once you decide that's what you want to tie your future to. And the people of Orange Beach are going to have to kind of make some decisions about how much is too much. They may decide that this is it. I don't know. It's not my cup of tea. If I'm going to the beach, I'm going to the beach. I'm not going there to go to a dinner theater. I'm not. I might go to a concert at the wharf. If there's a good one, I'll go.
1: They need to be more concerned about all the like styles shops that have the boogie boards and all the hats and the T-shirts and
0: there's
1: everything.
0: There's a lot of those.
1: There's
0: isn't
1: a
0: there?
1: Ton. And
0: it's too many.
1: It's almost like too many pawn shops in certain parts of town. You're like, you know, one every, you know, 30 miles maybe. But it's like every mile there's another one and another souvenir shop.
0: You know what else bugs me about that place? All the seafood restaurants. What are they doing with those?
1: I don't.
0: Why are there so many?
1: You get to control that. I would think as a city, you get to control some of that. And what kind of, I don't know, how do I say this? The clientele,
0: sure.
1: Like you can have a high-end clientele.
0: Sure.
1: And middle of the road clientele? I mean, what is it that you're looking for to do? What's the goal for your city?
0: It's difficult. And I'll say something here that may be offensive to the people in Orange Beach, and it's not meant to be. It's just that when you allowed the Phoenix 1 through 14 to build.
1: That was a lot.
0: And build sky high, you opened the door to this stuff, man. I mean, that's just how it is. You opened the door to this stuff. Now, if you wanted to keep it small and reasonable, you might have had a limit that said you can't be more than 6 or 8 stories.
1: Yeah.
0: You know, you have to build this far back from the beach, and you have to be, et cetera, et cetera, et cetera. There's a lot of different rules and regulations you could put in there. You decided that you wanted to be beach tourism.
1: Somebody saw dollar signs with those buildings.
0: And now Dolly Parton is seeing dollar signs, and she's going, let's put something down there, you know? Look, you probably couldn't have a better business partner than her, though. So if you're looking for something, it's not like she's going to come in and try to shaft you or anything.
1: No, I mean, there couldn't be a more,
0: at least I hope not, anyway,
1: solid partner right there.
0: Speaking of Dolly, by the way, she had to put off her Las Vegas residency again. Mm-hmm. She's still
1: a little under the weather,
0: having some health issues. Well, I mean, the woman is, what, 70-something? How old is she?
1: She's on the back end of 70, is she not?
0: Yeah, she ain't young. She's like 78 or something like that. A residency for her would be great. She could sit on a stool. She could tell stories. Oh, my goodness. 80-year-old. She's 80 years old.
1: Yeah, she turned 80 in January.
0: Oh, my. Yeah, she would put on an entertaining show if she only sang 4 to 6 songs and just sat and talked about her life and her career up to this point. I would pay money to see that any day. But if she's not up to the task, then she probably needs to keep it down and, you know, try to
1: get it easy.
0: You know, she's doing a bit of all right. And again, the fact that she has given away so much of her wealth in so many different ways that people don't even know about, you know? There was a great post on Instagram that said, it's amazing to me, if you played in a high school band and you run across somebody else who played in a high school band, you talk about all the fundraisers you had to do to raise money for, you know, instruments and uniforms and all that stuff. And inevitably, some black kid would enter the conversation and go, oh, Dolly Parton bought all that for us. Really? Yeah. Dolly Parton bought so many instruments and uniforms and things for historically black schools because she thought, you know, these people are not going to make this money selling candy in their neighborhood. We're, you know, they need to have this stuff because the music is an important part of a great education. So she was just throwing money at these things and never said a word about it.
1: Mm-hmm. Donald Trump does that too.
0: Yeah,
1: you
0: absolutely.
1: Know, he'll do a lot of things that people don't know. That's
0: because as much as you think of him as a megalomaniac, when he does that stuff, he just keeps it on the QT, and you go, "Really?
1: Yeah, I like that.
0: Really? So do I." That's sort of my, if you find out that Richard Dixon did something really nice for somebody broke the code and
1: we're supposed to
0: spoke
1: say
0: outside of, yeah, well, I swear everybody to secrecy all the time. Nicolas Cage's Spider-Noir is getting early strong buzz. It's a series that's going to be on Prime Video.
1: Hmm.
0: Okay, I'm a Spider-Man fan. It's really, I'm not a fan of a lot of comic book stuff. Spider-Man, Batman, that's about it for me.
1: Yeah.
0: Now I like Iron Man, Captain America maybe. But
1: you are interested in this?
0: What do you think, Steve?
1: Mm-hmm.
3: Nicolas Cage could be interesting to see how he does it.
0: I'm interested in anything Nicolas Cage is in, to be honest with you, just to see how he chooses the scenery. I love both of the what was the motorcycle one? The Ghost Rider.
3: Ghost Rider.
0: Oh, I love both of those. Just because Nicolas Cage was just so over the top.
3: And it would have been intriguing to see him, to have seen his take on Superman.
0: That would have been fascinating, yeah. I would agree. He's such a big fan.
1: Some of the things I'm seeing, I'm like, this could be really good.
0: I'll watch an episode.
1: Mm-hmm.
0: I'll watch the first episode and see where it gets me. If it takes me where I want to go, then I'll watch the second episode.
1: And there's a few ratings here where they're like, it's well worth watching.
0: People seem to like it.
1: Mm-hmm.
0: People seem to like it. Okay. Former Major League Baseball star Noah Syndergaard pitched for the Mets. Had an experience that a lot of people seem to be having. He's just a little more vocal about it. He went and met President Donald Trump. He'd never met him before. Didn't know anything about the guy. And came away with just, he said he was walking on air. He said, the guy's a patriotic guy. He's a joy to be around. He's got a great sense of humor. So much of what he says is funny and comedically timed. He's concerned about everybody and the health of this nation, highlights the mental energy level of Trump. You know, here's a guy who never met Trump before, and he comes away just going like, why does everybody hate this guy? I think that's the problem. If everybody got to actually meet Donald Trump before,
1: they'd have a different opinion.
0: They probably would.
1: They'd still come away with he's a little bombastic, but beyond that, he's a decent human being.
0: You know, it's funny because we just had Jay Mitchell on here the other day, and the number of texts that came in that said, Jay Mitchell should do more of these interviews because he comes across as a real person as opposed to his goofy commercials. Now, I haven't seen his TV commercials. I don't know. I really haven't been paying attention. But we hear his radio commercials, and I'm like, yeah, that's not moving me, you know? Mm-hmm. But Jay, in person, he's a very nice guy. He's very personable. He and I disagree on some subjects, and we agree wholeheartedly on others. I'm not going to tell you what they are. You know, you have to make up your own mind about these things. But it's funny that when you get a genuine person in front of you and they're being who they are, as opposed to the part that they play on TV, which Trump is very much playing a part every time he gets on TV.
1: His persona,
0: it's quite a difference.
1: I think he believes that his persona as president, you have to show strength.
0: Yeah.
1: Definitely not any weakness.
0: Oh, I agree.
1: And sometimes you have to talk in a way that maybe gets the attention of maybe leadership in Iran.
0: Sure.
1: Leadership in other countries.
0: And his business background leads to this as well, which is how one day he can be, you know, just absolutely excoriating Marco Rubio, and a couple of years later, he's his Secretary
1: friends,
0: of State.
1: Yeah.
0: Like, what are you doing, man? Yeah,
1: that's how he operates.
2: It's business. It's just business. It's not personal. Tell Michael it's not business.
0: 917 with Dixon and Vining. Steve Gets a Turn is coming up next.
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14: In Pell City, Alabama, look out for an overturned vehicle on Alabama 174 westbound at Mount Moriah Road and Mineral Springs Road. In Mumford, Alabama, construction work continuing today on Alabama 21, both northbound and southbound between Old School Road and County Line Road. In Pell City, also a crash happened on South Martin Street and Cogswell Avenue. I'm Nicholas Gaucher in the traffic center.
15: Happy Friday, Alabama. A very spring-like weekend ahead. We're dealing with a mix of sun and clouds each day. Highs in the low to mid-70s this afternoon, closer to 80 degrees on Saturday, and then will likely hit the 80 degree mark on Sunday afternoon. Each night, look for showers and a couple thunderstorms. Heaviest rainfall looks to be early Saturday morning and then again late Sunday night. I'm ABC 3340 meteorologist Emma Kate Callen on Talk 99.5. Have a great weekend.
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0: Dixon and Binding, Talk 99.5, talk99.5.com, Friday, Mother's Day weekend. Maybe a bit rainy overall. I mean, tonight for sure, tomorrow maybe, Sunday somewhat. Yep.
1: Could be. A little on and off rain is what we're looking at.
0: I don't know.
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2: It's Steve's turn.
3: So we've talked about this deal that still needs to be approved by federal regulators between Paramount and Warner Brothers Discovery, but they're already kind of trying to start bearing fruit on this because there is another aspect to this. Warner Brothers Music. Paramount Pictures and Warner Brothers Music have struck a deal. This is reported to be a multi-year first look deal for Paramount Pictures to begin taking some of the legendary artists on the label and making biopictures out of them. We've seen successful biopics, seen a whole lot of them here recently. Some highly successful, the ones about Ray Charles or Johnny Cash or Queen, for example. The one out now with Michael Jackson. Others have come and gone with little no fanfare, much less box office. Ones about Selena or Liberace or The Runaways or most recently Bruce Springsteen. Some were highly thought of critically, but fell far from pulling in blockbuster-type numbers. So the thing is, the subject of the movie needs to be compelling enough for us to have interest in hearing about it, and then if you don't pull us in with a good trailer, we as a movie-going public at large probably going to dismiss the film and go watch or do something else. So it is an intriguing idea, but I don't know. Can you make too much of a good thing? Yeah, because if you don't want to fall into a formula when it comes to these films, something like show how the group in question came together, rose to fame, went through some form or forms of trials and tribulations, trying to stay at the top, and then ultimately having a happy ending or the end of the group with the death of one of the members or something like that. Basically, same formula over and over and over again. We need to avoid that. Let's say that we get enough creative movie makers to do just that. Who all could we possibly get to have a movie made? Well, I went through the Warner Brothers Music Group list of artists. It's actually pretty fertile ground here, so let's mine the list just a little bit. Features notable acts. I'm going to take them simply in alphabetical order. Richard, Valerie, feel free to chime in and vote up or down if you want to. But I'm just going by big names here. Again, these are just a few. ABBA is in there. I know we had Mamma Mia, but that's just using the music for another weird story.
0: Yeah.
3: AC/DC.
0: Yeah, that'd be interesting.
3: Bad Company.
1: Yeah.
3: I was like that. I mean, I like Bad Company, but I don't know if there's enough.
0: I don't know if they're big enough.
1: Not enough.
0: Yeah.
3: The Bee Gees.
0: Hell yes.
3: Oh, yeah. Okay. Blake Shelton. Maybe not for a while, but sometime in the future, possibly.
0: Yeah. Let's wait till he dies.
3: Yeah, there you go. Carly Simon.
0: Oh, man. Yeah. I love Carly Simon. Absolutely.
3: There's a lot of drama in the background there. Yeah. David Bowie.
0: Yeah, how could you not do one on David Bowie? I mean, he's had so many different phases to his career, including Tin Machine, The Thin White Duke, you know, Aladdin Sane.
3: And then turned around and had an acting career on top of it.
0: Absolutely.
3: So, you know, a couple of the Rat Pack guys under Warner Brothers Music, Sammy Davis Jr. and Dean Martin.
1: Yes.
0: Sammy. Come on, Sammy.
3: Let's face it. You want drama. Ladies and gentlemen, I give you the Eagles.
1: Oh, boy.
0: Yeah.
3: And for that matter, Fleetwood Mac.
0: True story. Yeah.
3: Let's see, who else? Aretha Franklin?
0: Yeah, I could see that.
1: Yeah.
3: Foreigner, maybe. I don't know.
0: Nah. I love Foreigner, but I don't see it.
3: I'm kind of the same thing on Genesis.
0: Oh, I know there's some people who would absolutely love to see that. I don't care.
3: Jimi Hendrix.
0: Cool, yeah. Mm-hmm.
3: Yeah. Mm-hmm. Led Zeppelin.
0: There's enough documentaries about Led Zeppelin that you could just stitch those together and make
3: probably
0: a movie,
3: so.
0: Probably.
3: Huey Lewis in the News?
1: Nah.
0: I don't think that would fly.
3: There's not a whole lot of drama there. They were pretty happy guys. Lynyrd Skynyrd.
1: Yes.
0: Oh, yeah.
3: Madonna.
1: Oh, yes, but no.
0: Yes, but I wouldn't see it.
1: Yes, but no.
3: I'm not sure his estate's going to go for it, but there is Prince.
0: Yeah, he would be huge, I think. Mm-hmm.
3: Rat, who I like, but I doubt seriously there's enough there for a movie.
0: Nah. Mm-hmm.
3: There's a lot of drama in the background, but it's mostly infighting. R.E.M.?
1: Not a lot of excitement there.
0: Yeah, I don't think that would go huge at the box office, but I'm intrigued.
3: Rush?
0: Oh, yeah. I would love to see it. Oh, that would be fantastic.
3: The Sex Pistols.
1: No.
3: I didn't realize they were under Warner Brothers Music, but yeah, they are.
0: Amazing.
3: Starship and all of its glory and its previous iterations.
0: So you got Airplane and Jefferson Starship and Starship?
3: One would think.
0: Wow.
3: Yeah.
0: Okay, that'd be something.
3: Rod Stewart, guy who you saw in concert just recently.
0: Yeah.
1: I think there's enough there.
3: I think there is.
0: Yeah,
3: might be enough for Tom Petty.
0: Interestingly, the ones that burned short but bright are probably the best candidates for this.
3: All right. Well, how about this one? This one's long term, and you want to talk about drama? Van Halen.
0: Yeah. It's probably harder to do this when it comes to groups, though, wouldn't you think?
3: Maybe. I mean, they did Queen, though. So I'm just
0: they
3: saying.
0: Did. They did. That was mostly about Freddie, but yeah, they did do.
3: Sticking on the rock side, ZZ Top.
0: Interesting, but probably not.
3: Okay. This one I thought kind of interesting here, not on the rock and roll side, but the man is so well-versed in doing soundtracks, John Williams.
0: Okay, that would be kind of interesting, yeah.
3: Think about it, though. All those are on the WB label, and again, that's just tip of the iceberg. There's a whole lot of artists that are on there. I don't know. It might work, but then again, can you just throw way too many music biopictures out there? I think you can.
0: Yeah. I mean, there's some that got lost in the shuffle. There was one about Little Richard that sort of disappeared. Get On Up, starring Black Panther.
3: As
0: James Brown.
3: Chadwick Boseman.
0: Yeah. That one just sort of got lost in the shuffle.
3: Yeah,
0: it was a great movie. Great movie. Really love it. I own a lot of biopics. Great Balls of Fire.
3: Mm-hmm.
0: You know, that was actually a better movie than people give it credit for. Buddy Holly story. Great movie. But yeah, I think it's probably easier to do a single individual than a group, but there are some groups who deserve it, and Skynyrd is one of them, absolutely.
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13: In Pell City, Alabama, look out for an overturned vehicle on Alabama 174 westbound at Mount Moriah Road and Mineral Springs Road. In Mumford, Alabama, construction work continuing today on Alabama 21, both northbound and southbound between Old School Road and County Line Road. In Pell City, also a crash happened on South Martin Street and Cogswell Avenue. I'm Nicholas Gaucher in the traffic center.
14: Happy Friday, Alabama. A very spring-like weekend ahead. We're dealing with a mix of sun and clouds each day. Highs in the low to mid-70s this afternoon, closer to 80 degrees on Saturday, and then will likely hit the 80 degree mark on Sunday afternoon. Each night, look for showers and a couple thunderstorms. Heaviest rainfall looks to be early Saturday morning, and then again late Sunday night. I'm ABC 3340 meteorologist Emma Kate Callen on Talk 99.5. 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

0: until I was a grown man that this was a Michael McDonald song.
1: Can you feel it? You can feel it? Come on.
0: You should be able to, yeah. He does sing a little background on it, actually. But I didn't know that. I actually taught myself this on the piano. I figured it out back when I was in high school when this song was hot. And then when I found out it was a Michael McDonald song, I was like, oh, even better. And I love
1: Let him just sing the whole thing. That's what really? I like.
0: There is
2: a
0: version.
2: He gave it to her for a reason. So.
0: No, there is a version. You can find the Michael McDonald version out there. It's actually, I think it's under the Doobie Brothers name. Dixon and Vining, Talk 99.5, Talk99.5.com. Mr. Bugs is ready to kill what bugs you. And I mean, they will come out and just slaughter it wholesale. Unless, of course, it's your little brother, in which case they won't do that. But they will do it if it's an insect. They will do it if it's a pest, if it's a small rodent. Of course, they will do mosquito reduction and termite bonding and all that good stuff. Mr. Bugs is all about getting you bug-free, and they're very, very good at it because they've been doing it for 45 years now. 45 years! That's a long time to be doing the same thing. Some of the people who work for him weren't even born when Mr. Bugs started in the Montgomery, Alabama area and then expanded and grew. They didn't mean to. It's just that the word of mouth spread, and people kept going, can you do my house? Can you do my business? Can you do my place? And the next thing you know, they're statewide. And they are statewide. 844-MRBUGGS, MrBugs.com. They know what bugs you. Okay, don't look at it. It's too late for you, Valerie. I know you read everything I send to you. I don't know why.
1: Maybe I didn't.
0: If you had to guess the number one selling cereal in the United States, could you take a stab at it and imagine what it might be? And I'm talking about just this one cereal.
2: Are you being real specific, like a certain flavor or just a brand?
0: Real specific.
1: They're great.
2: Well, yeah, I mean, I was immediately came to mind Frosted Flakes, Wheaties, and Cheerios, which I specifically went Honey Nut Cheerios.
0: Uh-huh. Mm. Well, here's the thing. You're both very
1: Wrong.
0: Close.
1: We tried.
0: You, Valerie.
1: Yes.
0: Number two.
1: Oh.
0: Yeah.
1: Wow.
0: Sugar Frosted Flakes. Well, now they're just called Frosted Flakes.
2: Called Frosted Flakes now.
0: Number two selling cereal in America. And Steve, you are semi-correct. Honey Nut Cheerios are number three.
2: Okay.
0: Number one?
1: The regular Cheerios.
0: Regular Cheerios.
1: You know why
0: okay.
1: they did that okay. whole, I'm telling you, yeah. that whole thing where lower your cholesterol, it's good for your heart.
2: No, yeah.
1: You did all of the pitch of this is a cereal you can eat mm-hmm. that's good for you. And they did a pretty good job. Didn't they have to change some of that? They were saying it would lower your cholesterol or something.
0: I think they were making claims that were a little spurious there.
1: Yeah.
0: But here's what I think. In the entire cereal aisle, there's only three or four cereals that are really designed for adults. Cheerios is one of them. Wheaties is one of them.
2: Yeah.
1: Grape Nuts,
0: Special
1: maybe?
0: K. Yeah, Grape Nuts. Ugh.
2: Shredded wheat.
0: Yeah. And so, you know, adults tend to gravitate toward Cheerios, and some kids eat it. But the kids, they're, you know, fractured. Everybody has their own favorite cereal.
1: Yeah.
0: I'm a Captain Crunch guy. You might be all about Trix and your
1: Raisin
0: Cocoa
1: Bran.
0: Puffs and your Raisin Bran.
1: Raisin Bran.
0: It's kind
1: I
0: of
1: love.
0: An adult cereal, too, though.
1: Yeah, kind of.
0: Kind of.
1: It's got a little sugar in it.
0: Yeah. Ooh, I do like some good Raisin Bran.
1: I liked it when they doubled the raisins.
0: Mmm.
1: Double Raisin
2: Bran. I got sick of it because my mom bought it for like three straight years and nothing but Raisin Bran when I was a kid. So I'm like,
1: I don't like
2: done
1: it
2: with
1: anymore.
2: Raisin Bran.
0: That would wear on you.
2: It did.
0: But there are two scoops of raisins.
1: I need more.
0: They never say how big
1: six
0: the scoops are. You
1: know? Right. What's
0: you want six scoops of raisins?
1: Sure, whatever you
2: or
1: can.
2: Or one really big scoop.
1: Pile it in there.
0: What you really
1: half.
0: Want is you want a bowl of raisins with two or three flakes in there. That's what I'm saying.
2: Yeah, now we got it.
0: Yeah.
1: I don't need that many raisins and be in trouble eating that many.
0: Buzz Balls.
2: Excuse you?
0: Have dropped, that was my nickname in high school. Buzz Balls has dropped World Cup-inspired soccer balls favorites.
1: Oh, these are the drink things,
0: mm-hmm.
1: the cocktails.
0: Yeah,
1: oh,
0: they're balls. You can pull the top off. You can buy them at ABC stores. They actually have alcohol in them, right?
1: Yeah, they're big sellers.
0: Capai Crush, Fuego, Tamarita, Flags and Freedom. That would be the American version right there. Gold Melon. These are just some of the flavors. Lime Rita. I can't even read what that is. Smash your Tina, something like that. Anyway, I've never had one of these, can I be honest with you? But a friend of mine who's a pretty big drinker, he said he bought one at an ABC store while he was in town. He lives elsewhere. And he drank it while he was staying at the hotel, and he woke up the next morning with a huge headache. He said, that's the only thing I drank.
1: I tried one time at the beach.
0: Yeah.
1: Because I had to go into the liquor store, and those were there, and I was like, I'll just get one and try it.
0: Sure.
1: I did not. It's not good.
2: Mm. I woke up the next morning with a really bad headache.
1: With a really bad headache.
0: you know, when you're at the beach, you're like, let's do fun drinks that we never drink at home.
1: Something, you know, fruity.
0: Look at some of the fruity fun stuff and the things that seem beachy and whatever.
1: We'll pick up this
0: and
1: we'll
0: get that. Immediately regret it. You're like, there's a reason why I drink what I usually drink. Now I've learned. Cinnabon has entered its Harry Potter era.
2: Oh.
0: With a butterbeer menu.
2: Oh, really? Joy.
0: I guess, you know, everything Harry Potter is going to come back around again now that HBO Max is doing the whole series.
2: Right.
0: Cinnabon has entered the Harry Potter era, celebrating butterbeer season with two limited editions inspired by the wizarding beverage. Butterbeer-flavored classic roll, available individually or in Cinepacks,
1: I bet that's good.
0: Classic roll is frosted with butterbeer-infused frosting and served in custom Harry Potter-themed packaging. It is kind of butterscotchy, you know?
1: Mm-hmm.
2: And then you've tried this?
0: I've not. I've had
2: butter beer. No, you tried butter beer.
0: Yeah, I had butter beer when I was at Universal Studios. It was not for me. It was...
1: I've got butter beer kisses at the house right now.
0: Yeah, you like them?
1: Yeah, just to have a little something
0: sweet.
1: Wasn't
0: that a song in the 90s?
1: Butter beer kisses?
0: She gave me butter beer kisses.
1: No, I don't think that was
0: close.
1: The song.
0: I don't think it's right. Mm-mm. A creamy blended...
1: That was butterfly kisses.
0: Oh, right. That's what it was.
1: Not butter beer.
0: Creamy blended beverage that combines the delicious butter beer flavor with vanilla goodness. Butter beer flavored chelada.
1: Hmm.
0: Chelada.
2: Chelada what?
0: chelada money for this stuff. That's what it is. Keebler debuts three new deluxe cookie flavors that shoppers are now buying in bulk.
1: Bulk?
0: What are they?
1: Okay.
0: Chips Deluxe Chips and Chunks. 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
2: So this is kind of like that bowl of raisins with a couple of flakes.
0: That's right.
1: Uh-huh,
0: that's
1: same
0: right.
1: Thing.
0: Mm-hmm.
2: It's all chocolate with a little bit of cookie.
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1: Wow.
2: So they're really overloading everybody on the chocolate, aren't they?
0: That seems to be the case, yes.
1: More.
0: This comes with insulin, which is nice. You know,
2: probably going to need it.
0: I was watching the Food That Built America, and they handled the Nestle Toll House cookies and how the whole thing came to be. You know, people say that they thought that the woman, whoever it was that ran the Toll House, that she was trying to get the chocolate chips to melt into the cookies and that they were supposed to be chocolate all around, and it didn't happen, and that's how it, you know. They dispel that myth. They said this woman was a seasoned baker. She'd been baking a lot. She knew exactly what was going to happen with these cookies, and they turned out better than she anticipated, and the things really started going crazy. People started buying the left and right. Folks were stopping by the what was basically a bed and breakfast just for the cookies. It became like they took off to the degree where it was like that became their entire business. And that was when the people who created Chips Ahoy, was that Keebler or was that Nabisco? I don't remember. Anyway, they were like, we need to come up with a chocolate chip cookie that we can sell. Remember, chocolate chip cookies were new. They didn't exist before this woman invented them. And so they worked around the clock to come up with a chocolate chip cookie that was shelf stable. And the big bugaboo was they couldn't get it to be soft.
1: Right. It would always harden up.
0: It was always crunchy. Mm-hmm. And they finally just went, screw it. We're selling them like this. And they put them out there as crunchy. And interestingly, they sold. People were like, there's such a thing as a chocolate. Later, they figured out how to soften them up. It was molasses was the trick. Use a little molasses instead of some of the other stuff you were
1: better than had. A molasses cookie.
2: Yeah, I think Chips Ahoy is Nabisco because they're usually, every time I go looking for new Oreo flavors, just in case there's something we need to test out.
0: Right.
2: Chips Ahoy's like right there with them.
0: I do that,
2: so I
0: too.
2: Think they're Nabisco.
0: Isn't this sad that this is our life now?
1: I know. I do the same thing.
0: You go shopping and you find yourself
1: on the cookie aisle.
0: You're like,
2: hey, there might be an opportunity for a show segment.
1: I'm in the Cheez-It aisle. Let me see if they have a new flavor. Jeez.
0: Do they have those new Lay's here? I got to see that.
1: I think Walmart does.
0: That's what I... No, actually, I've been to Walmart.
1: It?
0: I didn't see
2: it.
0: I
2: thought
0: it
2: was Target.
0: Target, yeah. You shop at Target. They let you in there.
1: I don't go there very
0: really?
1: Often. I really don't.
0: I know
1: There's
0: someone
1: There's not
0: who
1: one
0: goes
1: close
0: there.
1: Enough to me to...
0: I know someone who goes there.
2: I go near one once a week, so if I think about it on Monday evening, I'll go.
0: Okay. You can still get the fan favorite Mexi Melt at Taco Bell. You just have to order it properly.
1: Hmm.
0: Apparently it's a...
2: So they take it off the menu and it's like on the secret menu?
0: You order a cheesy roll-up with extra cheese, pinco de gallo, and seasoned beef, then ask for it to be steamed twice so that the cheese melts properly and everything is heated up.
2: That seems like a lot of work.
0: That really does, doesn't it? I think I'll just live without it. Thank you very much.
2: I'm thinking the person behind the counter is going, we're not doing all that.
0: And potato fans are rejoicing as Ore-Ida has made an exciting change to tater tots for the first time in 20 years.
2: Yeah.
1: How do you change a tater tot?
2: Why are you changing something that didn't need to be changed?
0: Mm. Well, they changed the shape.
2: Why?
1: For the kids.
0: Dino-shaped and star-shaped.
2: Well, mm-hmm. Of course.
0: Yeah.
1: Anything to get a kid to eat a mm-hmm. potato.
0: Yeah. Mm-hmm. Look, tater tots, when I was a kid, they were a treat, man.
1: Oh, yeah.
0: I mean, perfectly seasoned. They're little barrels of potato goodness. What's not to like? As long as they're done properly, tater tots are still one of the greatest methods inventions. Of getting potato into your body, in mm-hmm. my opinion.
1: Yep.
0: We all owe the Ore-Ida Company a debt of gratitude.
1: Yeah, thank you, Ore-Ida.
0: Although I do buy the knockoff ones.
1: Do you buy their fries, too?
0: Ore-Ida fries?
1: No. Yeah, Ore-Ida fries?
0: No.
1: No.
0: I don't even buy, like, frozen fries or potatoes mm-hmm. anymore. Basically, yeah. If I want to make something out of potato, I buy potatoes.
1: Make it.
0: I know. I've become that guy.
1: It's all right.
0: But I don't really eat that. I don't eat potatoes that much anymore either.
1: It's usually with a steak or something.
0: Trying to cut back on the carbs, and I'm doing a terrible job.
1: Are you?
0: Awful. It seems like every time I turn around, I'm like I'm putting another carb in my mouth, and I'm going, I thought I was going to stop this.
1: You're going to do protein.
0: What are you doing?
1: Come on,
0: right.
1: Switch it up. Protein, That's what protein, I need. More, protein.
0: What I need is...
2: you need the protein-added carbo.
0: All right. Carbs. I need carbs that have protein added to me.
1: Right.
0: Make me feel better about myself.
1: Mm-hmm.
0: 9:47. Good Lord, I tried to back us up an hour. We're almost out of here. Why would you do that? I don't know.
1: Why are you doing that to us?
0: I can see the end is in sight. I can see the light at the end of the tunnel.
1: Friday, Richard. It's Friday.
0: That might be an oncoming train known as Skippy and Jimbo. Stick around.
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12: In Pell City, Alabama, look out for an overturned vehicle on Alabama 174 westbound at Mount Moriah Road and Mineral Springs Road. In Mumford, Alabama, construction work continuing today on Alabama 21, both northbound and southbound between Old School Road and County Line Road. In Pell City, also a crash happened on South Martin Street and Cogswell Avenue. I'm Nicholas Gaucher in the traffic center.
13: Happy Friday, Alabama. A very spring-like weekend ahead. We're dealing with a mix of sun and clouds each day. Highs in the low to mid-70s this afternoon, closer to 80 degrees on Saturday, and then will likely hit the 80 degree mark on Sunday afternoon. Each night, look for showers and a couple thunderstorms. Heaviest rainfall looks to be early Saturday morning, and then again late Sunday night. I'm ABC 3340 meteorologist Emma Kate Callen on Talk 99.5. Have a great weekend.
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0: 952, Talk 99.5, talk99.5.com. It is Dixon Divining, and we're about to roll on out of here after I hit you with some top quality texts that we have received thus far this morning. Like Dr. McCready, who says, Rod Stewart's model train display is worthy of a documentary in itself.
1: Hmm.
0: I knew he was into soccer. I didn't know he was into model trains.
1: That's pretty neat. Didn't know that either.
0: That's just weird.
1: Mm-hmm.
0: Grown-ass man.
1: That's cool, though.
0: Model trains.
1: Come on now.
0: Really?
1: Yeah.
0: Okay.
2: Everybody's got a hobby of some sort.
1: I had a neighbor who had, he took his whole garage, and the whole thing was this train set and the track and everything else in it. It was fascinating.
0: Mm-hmm.
1: Yeah. Well, I mean, it's a hobby.
0: Did he happen to have a windowless fan?
1: No, he did not.
0: Just checking. Taylor says, if there was a Talk 99.5 biopic, who would y'all cast to play the roles?
1: Oh, goodness.
0: I would be played by J.K. Simmons.
1: Well, that happened fast.
0: Yeah, right off the bat. I can tell you that. Steve would be played by
2: Rick from Pawn Stars.
0: Oh, that's good. I like that.
2: Or Keira Knightley. I hear she was very versatile and up for Cable on Deadpool.
0: Okay, good. That's good. Yeah. And Valerie Vining would be played by Gwyneth Paltrow.
1: Gwyneth Paltrow?
0: You don't like that?
2: Not big on that? Cameron Diaz?
1: I was thinking maybe Lonnie Anderson.
0: Lonnie's dead. It's going to make it difficult.
1: If she were alive.
0: She's going to have a very,
1: I'm trying
0: very...
1: to think
2: for
1: of
2: that
1: like
2: matter, why don't you choose Sarah Paulson?
1: Radio stars.
0: Yeah. Mm. Good luck with that.
1: Yeah.
0: Mm.
1: John Bird would be Les Nessman.
0: Wanda says, tell Richard that Ann Wilson tickets on sale at 10 o'clock today. What happened to Nancy? They do spread out and do their own thing occasionally, and that's fine. You can do that if you want to. Preach, Steve. I got fed Raisin Bran for a few years, solid as a kid, and I despise it. I eat a bowl of cornflakes almost every afternoon now.
1: Oh,
0: says
1: wow.
0: Sean.
1: Mm-hmm.
2: Yeah.
0: Daniel
2: says
0: the best.
2: We forgot about cornflakes, though, when it came to adults.
0: Yeah. Cornflakes, yeah, that is. My dad used to love cornflakes, and to me, they're just like,
1: blah.
0: They're just
1: very bland.
0: Boring. Daniel says the best cereal combination is Special K Vanilla Almond mixed with Frosted Mini Wheats.
1: Oh, that is good.
0: If you say so.
1: Yeah.
0: Mm. George says, not Alabama news, but did you see that the Virginia Supreme Court just threw out the redistricting elections? Democrats spent a lot on that illegal election. That's fun to say. But so did Republicans. Yeah, we did just see that. It happened today. There was originally a judge threw it out like the day after or 2 days after the election was held. And then the Supreme Court of Virginia just upheld that and said, yeah, you guys broke the state law. You can't do this. So they kind of set a whole row of dominoes in motion when they did that, because I don't know that Alabama or anybody else would be looking at redistricting if it wasn't for like Virginia jumping on it and going, let's turn 6-5 into 9-1. Wow. Okay.
1: Took a
0: wow.
1: turn.
0: Yeah. We can all play that game. Max says, don't forget butter on a Pop-Tart. Okay.
1: True.
0: Sam says, those seltzer drinks are fortified with commercial-grade grain alcohol. No bueno for hangovers.
2: No, right. Not really.
0: Mm. Whiskey Foxtrot has delicious tater tots.
1: Glenn is right on that. They're really, they season them in a way that they're delicious.
2: Mm. I've never tried them. I'm going to have to try them next time I'm over there.
0: Mark says, the wings at, I'll tell you the whole thing, actually. I'll just start this from here. Mark highly recommended J Wings in Fultondale on the corner of Highway 31 and Walker Chapel Road. I said, I ate there once. I'm pretty sure the chickens escaped with their lives. Tiniest chicken wings I've ever eaten. They were minuscule.
1: Yeah.
0: Like, he says, well, they're organically grown with no steroids. Well, that's a problem, Mark. I don't mind the steroids in my chicken wings.
1: And I don't like, you know, like a monster.
0: Yeah.
1: You know,
0: if it's
1: wing,
0: the size of
1: like,
0: a drumstick, you have a problem.
1: Yeah,
0: you know?
1: That's what I'm saying. Some of them are like, this is all wrong. No,
0: but there,
1: it
0: is a,
1: be much,
0: there is a size that should be normal.
1: Yeah.
0: And Jay Wings is not it. And they're not good enough to, in my opinion, you know, maybe we should eat there. And I could
1: make that decision.
2: Never know. Maybe it was just a bad day.
0: It could be. That's exactly right. I always try restaurants twice for exactly that reason. Let's see. He's been working on it for decades, talking about Rod Stewart's train here. In between tours and recording, you know, between that and marrying supermodels, he's got some pretty good hobbies there. All right, let's dive in and do this.
3: Dixon and Vining's question of the day.
0: What's a sentence your mother would never say, Steve West?
2: My mother hated the way that my hair was between 10th and 11th grade, so my mother never would have said, son, love that mullet.
0: Mm.
1: Hello?
0: What's not to love about a mullet? Valerie Vining?
1: My mother would never say, I'm not proud of you.
0: My mother would never say, I'm proud of you. We got both the yin and the yang here. Yeah.
1: Oh, goodness, very Richard. Nice. Rough childhood, yeah. Rough childhood.
0: No, here's one. My mother would never say, here's your candy back, Richard.
2: We'll come back to that around Halloween.
0: Yeah.
1: Halloween, going to that story.
0: Yeah. Paul says, I don't love you. That's nice. Your mom would never say that. Yeah. Sherry says, don't tell me the truth. Robert, atheists make a good point. I love it. Warren, I raised a Democrat. Nope. You did not. Eddie says, you didn't have to go to church this Sunday. Krista, oh, honey, you can stay out as late as you want, and for sure you don't have to tell me who you're with or what y'all are doing.
1: Oh, my goodness.
0: Beth says, I think you should definitely get another dog, maybe even two.

0: Absolutely.
1: Yeah, the teacher was always right, and usually they were right. Very rare for them to be wrong.
0: It didn't matter whether they were right or wrong. I knew I was wrong. I was going to end up on the wrong side of this thing every time, no question about it.
1: Yep.
0: Let's see. Debbie says, I checked my email. Yeah, my mother would never say that. My mother would never say the F word. The S word. I did hear her say damn a time or two. Let's see. It's okay to throw a tantrum in the cereal aisle. Honey, mommy will get you the Cocoa Puffs. Thank you.
2: Sure.
0: Let's see. Lisa, you just sassed me and you're not getting killed. Cherry says you don't have to keep your room clean. Yeah. My four boys are little angels. There's something Jimmy's mom would never say. My child would not do that, said Linda. Yeah. Basically, if someone accused me of it, my mother was like, yeah, he probably did. He probably did it. Tracy says his mother would never say, go ask your father. I don't know. She never would say, says Don. Very funny. Donnie says, that was good. All right, that's it for us. Skippy and Jimbo coming your way next. Back Monday morning, dark and early, 6 a.m. Talking to them, Dixon and Money. Bye now.
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4: The drought in Alabama has lessened a little bit because of recent storms, but is certainly not gone. The Alabama Forestry Commission says the statewide fire alert that was sent out this past April is still in effect, despite the recent rains. Those rains did bring 4 inches to some parts of Alabama. However, the southeastern part of Houston County is still at a level 4 out of 4 drought rating that has been determined by the U.S. Drought Monitor. I'll be back with more Alabama stories after this.
5: Some of the greatest blessings is just having the people that care about you. To have someone that's just going to love you and make you feel important. They encourage you to be in church. They encourage you to be in prayer. They encourage you to be in your Bible. Now it's a part of my day every day. My house parents planted seeds in me that you can see where those seeds have sprouted in my life and helped change my life.
6: Big Oak Ranch, a Christian home for children needing a chance.
4: A boat washed up on the Gulf Shores beach, minus 4 men who were in that boat. The 4 men had already been rescued from waters in the Gulf of America after a distress call came into Annie Girl Charter Boat Company. The charter boat had been rented by the 4 men from Georgia and had a dead engine and was then taking on water. The men were pulled from the boat just as it was capsizing. Gulf Shores lifeguards have now reported the 26-foot vessel has washed up on the west end of the public beach. There are 3 veterinary clinics in Henry County that are offering bargain prices for rabies vaccinations that'll be happening this coming weekend. Dogs and cats that are older than 3 months can be vaccinated for only $12 a shot this coming Saturday. The clinics offering these deals are the Arnold Veterinary Hospital in Abbeville, Abbey Creek Animal Hospital in Haleburg, and Walden Pond Animal Hospital in Headland. I'm Andrea Tice.
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5: For we are opposed around the world by a monolithic and ruthless conspiracy that relies primarily on covert means for expanding its sphere of influence, on infiltration instead of invasion, on subversion instead of elections, on intimidation instead of free choice, on guerrillas by night instead of armies by day. It is a system which has conscripted vast human and material resources into the building of a tightly knit, highly efficient machine that combines military, diplomatic, intelligence, economic, scientific, and political operations. Its preparations are concealed, not published. Its mistakes are buried, not headlined. Its dissenters are silenced, not praised.
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ladies and gentlemen. Welcome to brand new edition of the line, Talk 99.5.com. Yes, here we are with a brand new episode. I'm not even prepared. I don't have my little mic screen on here. Let's see if we can get that situated. And I can't do the show if everything's not exactly in order, because I'm a spaz like that. But yeah, here we are. Fun King Friday. A lot of stuff today. John Burr plays the guitar, obviously. Some newsy stuff out there, but I'd like to have a Fun King Friday, but it's hit or miss. I mean, we started Fun King Friday saying, like, hey, we are going to just dedicate Friday to just BSing or whatever. But I think what it is that the structure of the show is in such a way that the fun days could come at any time. And so once Friday gets here, we may have already, shut our deal on fun days for the week, or the news might be serious or whatever. Who knows? The show's so organic, we don't know what's going to happen. So anyway, there is no chance of having fun if you don't bring in the one and only... Yeah.

0: mixed up all the dances there, man.
1: Yeah, you had a lot.
0: Yeah, I had a lot going on there.
1: A lot going on there, buddy. So how's it going today? How you feeling? Everything
0: what do you good? Think, man? I'm jacked up. I'm ready to take on the world.
1: You're always jacked up.
0: Yeah, but today, especially, man. I mean, it's just, I don't know. I feel good. Sound like Mark Wahlberg. Yeah, I feel good.
1: I feel good.
0: Da-na-na-na-na-na.
1: Yeah, that's good. I'm glad to hear that. You don't ever not feel good these days. Right. I mean, you've just been, you've turned over a new leaf, and you're just always in an upbeat mood.
0: Yeah, and I mean, and some upbeats are upper than others.
1: Yeah, that's true. That's
0: and
1: true.
0: Even a down upbeat is still a big upbeat.
1: Yeah, there's different levels of upbeat. There's no doubt.
0: Yeah, because I mean, when you're trying to be upbeat, you don't want to beat a dead horse. I love it when I do those puns. Beat a dead horse. I know you're holding it back in.
1: Anyway, yeah, I'm happy for you. I'm glad you're in a good mood. I'm fine as well.
0: How you feeling with the head and everything?
1: Well,
0: what's that dealio?
1: So when I woke up, I was like, I think I'm okay today. I was still laying down. My head was on the pillow.
0: Mm-hmm.
1: And then I got up and I kind of looked to the side. And then I was like, okay, no, it's still there. And I may have to go to the doctor. I don't know what it is. Because let me explain. It's hard to explain, but I'm going to try. So it's like if I look to the left or the right, this pain in my head happens. It's like, but it's like my brain. It's not like a strained neck muscle or a headache at the base of my neck or whatever. It's like my brain hurts. And so,
0: oh man,
1: I don't know what it is. It could be, I could just be turning my head, or I could be, you know, turning my eyes to the left or the right, and it hurts.
0: Maybe it's a neck thing or something that cuts off blood.
1: But Donna, I don't know. I don't know what it is.
0: It could be the, what's it called? Potentionality.
1: Potentionality.
0: I accidentally sang a song.
1: I don't know. Could my retina be detached or something?
0: No.
1: Because it kind of feels like it'd be back in there, like something to do with my eyes connecting to my brain.
0: Well, but you would have trouble seeing. Do you have trouble seeing?
1: I don't think so.
0: You can rule that out.
1: I mean, I feel like my vision's getting worse, but I don't have trouble, like, reading stuff. I just feel like it could be more clear.
0: Yeah, so you have more distance. Okay, all right. Now, are you going to, do you think you could handle contact lenses?
1: No, probably not.
0: Oh, okay. So you can wear big goofy glasses like me.
1: No, I'm not wearing glasses either.
0: Okay, well then get talk to Leland and work and get some laser.
1: No,
0: I'm under when they do that.
1: Yeah, but I'm thinking I'll just deal with what I got going on. If I could just stop the pain going on.
0: Yeah, well, stop the pain first and then address, because I'm telling you, man, there's a whole world out there just waiting for you to see it clearly.
1: Yeah.
0: It will change your life.
1: Yeah, I don't know what it is, but if it's still going on throughout the weekend, I'm going to, you know, I thought maybe it's just something happened, or maybe some sinuses, or how wacky the weather's been acting or something like that. But it's just continued to linger, and it started like, I think it started Monday morning. I woke up on Monday. So it's been all week long, and I'm not, like, if I've got some sort of sickness or, you know, viral deal or whatever, it doesn't last a week. But here I am, a week, almost a weekend.
0: And it's behind the eyes.
1: Yeah, it's like in my brain. It's the only way I know.
0: Yeah, I mean, that can still be sinuses. Maybe this year your sinuses have gotten worse. Sometimes they do.
1: But I just recently dealt with a sinus thing. I thought, or maybe I'm remembering wrong.
0: You need to go get some tests. Run some allergy tests, and what they do is you take your shirt off, and they have this whole little tray full of all these things that are common allergy stuff, and they poke you in the back, and it's like acupuncture, because my son Mason had it, and it's like a bunch of dots across your back, like three rows, and then, you know, they see you know, the ones that swell up and get pus in them, then obviously, no, it's not like that. But, you know, you could have developed, because you can develop allergies, and, you know, maybe the trees have all of a sudden turned on you.
1: I don't know, but, like, we've, you know, it's weird, because this was a big week for us,
0: mm-hmm.
1: and I felt like I was under the weather the whole week, you know. Getting to be what we're calling part-time empty nesters,
0: mm-hmm.
1: you know, moving out, finally getting rid of the dogs. You know, we now kind of feel like, hey, we get to do our own thing
0: right.
1: for a part of the time, you know, because Peyton's only there for, you know, certain days. So those other days, it's kind of like we've got this level of freedom that we have. I don't know that we've ever had.
0: Yep.
1: And I've just been down and out the whole time. So, I got to get it fixed. I got to figure out what it is. And then I had this dream, this crazy dream last
0: Uh-oh.
1: Night. I'm in somebody's, I think it was a high school friend's wedding in Israel. All right? I'm in, like, Tel Aviv, which, you know, with me getting all these Israeli paychecks as of late, probably is what made me dream of that. So I'm at this wedding. It's really nice. It's, you know, this kind of resort type of deal.
0: Mm-hmm.
1: And I remember I'm getting my suit on and everything else. And I like forgot my belt. So I'm in the process of being in the dress room, stealing one other groomsman's belt, you know, I'm not going to tell him about it. I'm just going to take his belt. And then all of a sudden, we go outside and look, and there's rockets flying over.
0: Oh, my gosh.
1: There's rockets flying overhead. Obviously, intercontinental ballistic missiles from Iran. And they're just all over the place. And, of course, the Iron Dome's like shooting them all down and everything else. But then all of a sudden, some of them start heading in. Some of them don't get intercepted. And then they start hitting the resort. And I'm like running through the place trying to get away from these missiles. And, you know, it's almost like I'm not getting away quick enough.
0: Are you a teenager or are you?
1: No, I'm like me. I'm me now.
0: And Trish isn't with you, hopefully.
1: No, I don't remember anybody being with me.
0: Okay, that's good.
1: You're like, if you die, that's okay. But so these missiles are hitting so close that it's like I can feel it like burning the clothes off of me. And causing physical harm.
0: Oh, dang.
1: I know that's graphic,
0: dude.
1: But listen, it's crazy. So I'm running, and the missiles are still coming, and they're almost like, you know, it almost had the vibe of like nuclear missiles, nuclear warheads, because it was like not just an initial explosion, but like it was ballooning out, and, you know, you were having to run from the plume that
0: with
1: was
0: your clothes
1: also
0: burning off.
1: Yeah, yeah. And I don't remember whatever happened. I think I made it out alive before I woke up. But, yeah, when I woke up, I was like, dang, that's crazy.
0: Yeah, probably all that money you're getting from Israel.
1: Yeah.
0: Clandestine checks.
1: Yeah, it was just reminding me to keep toeing the line for Israel and supporting the Israeli war that we've been bamboozled into.
0: I mean, I had a dream last night, but I'm afraid to say I remembered some of it. It was my kitty cat, Poo Cat, when I was growing up. And we were driving, and the cat was just sitting there doing his thing. And that's all I remember. Well, wait a minute. Okay, I do remember now. We were driving, and we came around the corner, and there were some incoming missiles.
1: Okay.
0: I'm trying to spice it up. But yeah, that's it. Poo Cat and me. It was good to see him
1: just
0: again.
1: Just hanging out.
0: Yeah. He just sitting there, meow, meow.
1: No incoming enemy missiles, nothing.
0: Unfortunately, driving on more of a country highway instead of the interstate. Good land. That was fun.
1: Well, that's good.
0: But yeah, mine sucks compared to you. I wish I hadn't even told mine. Yours is like epic. It's like a movie. It's a movie.
1: It was. It was pretty wild. I was running through that place. I was like, dude, I got to get away from this stuff.
0: Yeah.
1: And you don't know, like, where they're coming from. Because I was inside at that point. So I don't know. I don't know if I was looking for a bomb shelter or what, but you know, you had no idea if any were coming or what. You didn't know where they were coming from. You just knew they were all over the sky. It was just like all in different directions.
0: Yeah. Well, you know what that means. That means you need to take off either a Friday or a Monday or both, and you and Trish need to get out of town and put all that stuff down, because you can, man. You can OD on it. Start slipping in.
1: So you think Iran's going to be firing missiles at my house?
0: No, I don't mean run from your house.
1: Oh.
0: I mean, you know, you guys go on a... you know, wherever you want to go and just have a good time, eat at a nice restaurant, look in each other's eyes, make Google eyes and hold hands and, you know, go on, you know, a walk, maybe go to Mentone. Mentone's a great place to go.
1: Yeah. Maybe.
0: No. Seriously.
1: We've done that before, actually.
0: I know.
1: We've done the Mentone. It's not bad. So anyway, let's get to it, shall we?
0: Oh, yeah.
1: Hey Now roll call. Our early birds today consist of Bo and Leslie, Tracy, Lily, Taylor with the J's, Austin, Shane from Berry Mountain, who I guess that means he's dethroned today.
0: Uh-oh.
1: Tommy, and that's all on the Hey Now roll call early birds, which puts in the number one spot none other than the one and only, even though there's probably a lot of these on the text line, Mark Hanow.
0: Mark,
2: congratulations.
0: Now remember, it's got to be a cover song.
1: Yeah,
0: you know, guys, remember that, Mark.
1: Jerry at number two, Rusty at three, AJ, Jesse, Jeff, Jimmy, Bubba, Rumble, Scott, Dale, Heath, Hazmat, Jim, Maggie, Ron, Jeremiah, B-Rad, Mark and Kim, Kenny, Michael, Patrick, Richard, the cop, who says, happy 3 months back, JB, on May 10th.
0: I love it that he keeps up with that.
1: So Sunday is your 3 month anniversary of being back.
0: Wow, dang.
1: And everybody else. Trucker Jack says, sleep injury, it happens as you age. The symptoms are you wonder what the hell happened while you were sleeping. Is that for you mean for like my headache deal or getting hit by missiles? I think he probably means for my other... what you call it.
0: Maybe your headache is causing these dreams. And maybe it's just like the stress of the news and everything. I'm telling you, man, long weekend.
1: Drew says, I've got two different kinds of migraine medication samples the doctor gave me that knocked out my headache. If you want some, I'll live near you. I'll get your number. I'm totally not going to get medications from you that are prescriptions, because that's highly illegal, but I'll write your number down.
0: Right.
1: Dr. McReady says, Andrew, quote, it was causing me physical harm in my dream. Sorry, I know that's graphic. Also, Andrew, quote, man, I don't know what I ate other than the 2 pounds of bacon, but the downstairs bathroom is now a war zone.
0: So he did a Pearl Harbor.
1: Yeah, no, that's more of John Byrd.
0: Yeah, you're right.
1: John Byrd's the one that creates the war zones. I do talk about nasty stuff, but it's usually at other people's expense, I do believe. All right, Mark, send us a song. Make sure it's a cover song, buddy. 205-545-9950. Let's get this Fun King Friday kicked off right after this.
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0: here we go. We've got a Cumulus Town Hall coming up in about 15 minutes, and we're not invited.
1: Yeah, well, I mean, you know, that's who we are, I guess.
0: Well, I mean, the audience is going to be excited about that.
1: Yeah, because we won't be gone. And, you know, they're serving food, but you know what? I don't care. I'm losing weight. I'm feeling good. I'm loving life. That's what I'm doing.
0: You're seriously okay with them not bringing you any food?
1: Yeah, unless maybe there's some sliced meat. Because, I mean, that's on my diet.
0: I knew there were some stipulations.
1: Yeah, well, I mean, that stuff's good for you. That's, you know, keto-friendly.
0: I'm keeping an eye on the YouTube, by the way. For those of you that are watching, I'm trying to watch y'all's chat. And Lionheart, oh, there's Jonathan the Bugman giving us a shout-out.
1: Yeah.
0: Right there on the YouTube. Lionheart says, a dream about a wedding in Jerusalem is very prophetic. And I don't know that it was in Jerusalem. It felt like it was in somewhere in Israel. And I don't even know that, and I'm not trying to dismantle this theory here, but I don't actually know that it was a wedding. There was no bride and groom that I could identify, but it was some sort of setting where it required suits.
1: Yeah, and classmates were there, right?
0: Yeah, I felt like there were high school classmates.
1: Okay, class reunion maybe.
0: Yeah, maybe something. No, my school would never make us wear suits to a class reunion.
1: Yeah.
0: But I don't really see or talk to any people from high school. I mean, I guess occasionally I do when it comes to Peyton's stuff with band or whatever. I've got some classmates that have their kids in the same school, but I don't know. I mean, if one of my classmates is getting married at this point, they're not inviting a bunch of people. If you are from the class of 2003 and you're just now getting married, you're not inviting me.
1: Yeah, because it's probably second time around.
0: It's probably second or third time around, right? Or, you know, if it's the first time around, you're like, I don't want to jinx it. I'm not inviting Andrew McClain. But they also said, if you're preparing for a wedding, the message is to get ready, take your faith seriously and get motivated and be ready when the time comes. Also, they say that there's a significance to the belt that I didn't have my belt.
2: Happy Friday, Alabama. A very spring-like weekend ahead. We're dealing with mix of sun and clouds each day. Highs in the low to mid-70s this afternoon, closer to 80 degrees on Saturday, and then we'll likely hit the 80-degree mark on Sunday afternoon. Each night, look for showers and a couple thunderstorms. Heaviest rainfall looks to be early Saturday morning, and then again late Sunday night. I'm ABC 3340 meteorologist Emma Kate Callen on Talk 99.5. Have a great weekend.
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0: It always gives me encouragement when people choose from our list. I mean, they may not be knowingly choosing from our list, but
1: that's a great one. So this, we've got it on there.
0: Yeah, this one's on our list.
2: Holy diver!
0: John Byrne's like, man, this kill switch engine is great. I like this
1: Shut
0: stuff.
1: Up.
0: I was like, it's kill switch engaged.
1: It was originally, do you know that when they first started, it was kill switch engine when they were doing it live? And the record label said, look, there's already a band named Kill Switch Engine. So they changed it to kill switch engage. And then that changed everything for them.
0: Is that what happened?
1: Uh-huh.
0: All right, I gotcha.
1: Yeah.
0: I'll take your word on that.
1: Okay.
0: All right, let's start with some some uplifting. Oh, I gotta go back through the text lines real quick. We'll see. Bubba Rumble says, sounds like Andrew Mandu might be having some digital eye strain. Look it up, cuz it's a thing caused by looking at screens too much. Stop doom scrolling the fake book reels and stuff.
1: That's good.
0: I am looking at screens way too much, but it's, you know, usually I'll have when I'm rolling through videos and stuff like reels or whatever, it's, I don't do it for long. But if it's like I'm waiting on something or whatever, but I am constantly, I mean, if you see my setup here, I'm looking at a tablet, a laptop, and a phone. I got three screens I'm staring at for the next 4 hours. And then, you know, later on, I'm going to be staring at more screens. We got a podcast tonight, and I'm going to be staring at giant screens in front of me.
1: Okay, now I'm getting it. Hey, it's psychosomatic. But you know what? You have a setting on each one of those. It's like non-ultraviolet or whatever that makes it easier, and it's still easy to read. I'd look into to doing that.
0: You mean just dimming the brightness or what?
1: No, no. It's a special kind of light.
0: Huh. Well, I gotcha.
1: Yeah, it'd be worth a try.
0: Maria says, I don't know how old you are, but you might need reading glasses or distance glasses.
1: Yeah.
0: Says, and if he says your vision is changing, you're putting too much strain on your eyes. I don't know. I don't know that it's changed, but maybe it has. Maybe I don't know. I just kind of have recently started paying attention to it, and I'm like, you know, things do seem a little more blurry than they probably should be, but I just hadn't really thought about it.
1: You know, it's slow and you don't realize it until you put glasses on or whatever, and it's like a whole new world.
0: Yeah. Tanya says, when does Peyton graduate? Had that been a topic of, wait, hold on, I got to back up. She says, Andrew, could it be unresolved sinus issues? How's your blood pressure? I hadn't checked my blood pressure recently. I guess I should probably do that, huh? She said, when does Peyton graduate? Had that been a topic at your house? No, not really. I mean, we're a couple years from that. So I guess maybe she's talking about the dream and the event or whatever. Yeah, no, I hadn't even thought about that. I mean, we're just now in the stage of where he's driving by himself. So we're, you know, we've got a little wiggle room before graduation. But it's weird to think my kid's even driving, much less graduating.
1: It's going to be tough.
0: Turning into an adult. That's a wild. I should not be responsible for an adult, man.
1: No, like, yeah. I mean, he's still got, you know, he's got a few years, but now is a good time to start. You're still his dad, and you need to be that way, but eventually you'll start transitioning into dad and friend, and he will seek you for advice rather than you having to say, good grief, you're an idiot. Stop that.
0: Yeah.
1: You know, and it happens.
0: Well, and I don't do that, and I've always tried to give him advice, but we're definitely not at the stage where he's asking for it. You know, it's usually given to him against his will. But who knows? Who knows? James says, Andrew, I challenge you to put on a pair of readers, It's probably going to be life-changing for you. That happens to me at an age 40, 41-ish.
1: Okay. I mean, they're cheap at the Walmart. Start with a lower, you know, like a one.
0: Lily says it's a tumor.
1: Lily, what the heck? Man.
0: Our audience, man.
1: Debbie Downer, come on. Jeez. Be happy.
0: Now,
1: Andrew's
0: see.
1: Not going to be able to get that off his mind
0: no,
1: today.
0: No, I'm not.
1: I know. I can see it in his eyes.
0: Gabe says, get blue light glasses from TikTok shop. I got some, and they work wonders.
1: Yes, yes. And I think it's a blue light setting that's on the on your computers and everything. So you go blue light. Once you go blue light, you never go back.
0: Dr. McReady says, get some blue blocker glasses. Is that the same thing?
1: Mm-hmm. Mm-hmm.
0: It's the same thing?
1: Yeah. And I've got, in my glasses, when sometimes I look like the devil because these little red dots come in for some reason, but I've got blue blocker.
0: Huh.
1: And I don't deal with headaches.
0: Interesting. Well, we'll see what happens.
1: That means I'm not going to do a thing about it. But thank you for
0: probably does. It probably does, but, you know, I mean, maybe it's just a matter of, like, if it hits me in the moment, you know, if I'm at home on the weekend or I'm like, you know, hey, I could order yada, yada, yada, you know. It is amazing, though. You think about at this day and age, we've got the ability to just pick up our phone and order whatever we want and have it in a matter of a day or two, but yet we will still procrastinate on ordering things, even though the ability is there to do it just in a moment's notice.
1: I know. It's we're spoiled. We're spoiled.
0: I went to a shoe store, picked out some shoes because I wanted to look at them in person. Mm. And it took me like a week to order them after I went and looked at them before I even placed the order online to get them shipped to me.
1: Dude, you procrastination? What in the world?
0: And then this, I don't even know that I want this particular stand.
1: Well, order one because that's mine.
0: But I just need to go through. I want to go through and look and see what all the options are.
1: Oh, there are a bunch of options at great prices. That just works for me because I can keep it in my bag.
0: I need something that doesn't have something down here blocking the bottom of the phone because the attachment for the microphones is so big.
1: Mm-hmm.
0: The receiver.
1: Mm-hmm.
0: Which that works with this, but I don't know that I want this.
1: Mm-hmm. Okay, that's fine. Give it back.
0: I'm not saying there's anything wrong with it. I'm just saying I might want a different one.
1: Yeah, well, that works for me, and I like that. Make sure you get one that has the Bluetooth.
0: Yeah.
1: Where you can turn the camera on.
0: Oh, it does?
1: Yeah, this one does from a distance.
0: Huh.
1: Of like 20 yards.
0: Kind of like the what do they call it? The gyrating.
1: Yeah, yeah. It? The gyro.
0: What's the name of it?
1: You think gyro because of gyroscope. But
0: it's a gimbal.
1: Gimbal.
0: Yes, the gimbal that we have that keeps your phone steady. That one does not give me enough room at the bottom for the receiver for the microphones.
1: Mm-hmm.
0: And so,
1: can you run? Have you tried running with it to see if it's steady? Because they say, you know, you can do like movie like stuff.
0: Yeah, it stays pretty steady. I mean, I don't know how to fully work it. I need to go back through the tutorial.
1: Yeah.
0: But
1: yeah, because it looks pretty darn nice.
0: Yeah, it's got a lot of features on it. Anyway, 205-545-9950. Let's start off with some warm news, some happy news, if
1: okay.
0: you will. I don't do that very often. We all remember Will Roberts, who was the young boy, I think he's 14 or 15, down at, near Tuscaloosa, that has that rare cancer, and he put the video out on social media asking for the help of...
1: Oh, yeah, Will.
0: Will, RFK, and the president, and everything else.
1: This is an amazing story.
0: And they reached out to him. Well, two things happened. One, they put a GoFundMe up after they reached out to him and said, yeah, you can get out there, but it's, you know, it's going to cost, you know, like whatever it was, $50,000 or was it $500,000? I don't even remember.
1: It was an exorbitant amount. I think maybe $500,000, but I could be wrong.
0: And anyway, so they put the GoFundMe up. They raised the money in no time. And then Dr. Oz reaches out to him.
1: Yes.
0: And I guess helps him, the Trump administration helps him get out there and everything else. And he gets out there, and then they post a video of him, I guess, in one of the hospital rooms out there taking the treatment of this new drug that they were trying to get their hands on. Dr. Oz is there with him, and they call RFK Jr. on the phone.
1: Oh, yes.
0: And so Will is getting to have this conversation with RFK Jr., and they're talking about how the president's, you know, pulling for him and all this kind of stuff. And RFK Jr. starts asking him about Alabama stuff. And he's like, so are you from – he had told him the town he's from. He's like, is that near Walker County? Or is what? That Winston? Yeah, and he starts naming off Alabama counties. He's like, yeah, we always like to go down to the Black Warrior River.
1: What the heck? Like,
0: I love to spend time down there. And I had no idea that RFK Jr. was such a fan of Alabama. It was it was interesting to hear.
1: Yeah, I'm telling you, that kid. I mean, I follow him and his mom and the posts, and it's amazing the way he shares his heart, and he's obviously become very mature, mm-hmm. you know, about this. And you know, he talked about Jesus. He said, "God's got this."
0: Yeah,
1: you know, one way or another, he says, "But I believe a miracle is coming."
0: It's going to be amazing if this kid pulls through with. You know, and it all started by, you know, his mom was doing all the research on the possible, you know, new drugs that were out there that could treat it. And he just happened to be listening to her talking. You know, it wasn't like she was making him research with her. He just heard her up late at night, researching, making phone calls, everything else. And so he took to social media and put a video out there, and it just happened to go viral. And that's how all this came together. And I don't know, he doesn't even have his own Facebook. He just went on his mom's Facebook and made a video.
1: Yeah, you know what? We can post that if you'd like, 'cause it's the same as sharing, because, you know, when she posts stuff, she's very honest about her feelings and what she's going through, and she hopes that you know, other parents that are going through that it's inspirational. But yeah, I've been following that since the beginning. Rick Carly got me onto that. I was watching one of his posts.
0: Let's see. What's her name? I've got her added on Facebook. I'm following her on Facebook. Will Roberts. Let's see. This should pull it up.
1: Brittany Battles Roberts.
0: There you go.
1: They live in Ralph, Alabama.
0: All right. So, yeah, if you want to follow her page, she gives all the updates and everything. So, feel free to go.
1: Yeah. Yeah. It says that he's 15. He's battling stage 4 bone cancer that has spread to areas including his pelvis, femur, lungs, and liver.
0: Mm. Yeah. So, they're giving him this drug. It's like Delta GX or something.
1: Yes, and I think it originated in Europe, and it hadn't passed the FDA yet.
0: Yeah. So they're letting him try that under Trump's right to try policies, and they're going to follow that up with chemo. Apparently they think, you know, and people have different feelings on chemo, but apparently they think that gives him his best shot. It's, I guess, especially when you're at the stage that he's at. So... We'll see what happens. But if you want to follow her, that's her name on Facebook. Y'all gonna hook that up. Anyway, lot to get to. Let's keep going. We'll do that on the other side. The mockery that was made of the Democrats yesterday in the Tennessee State House was absolutely crazy. When I got out of here after the show yesterday and watched how some of these Tennessee State representatives were acting in the House chambers in Nashville yesterday, bro, it was wild. And plus, we're going to have Matt Murphy on the show today to talk about
1: it. Yeah.
0: That should be exciting. We'll do all that and more coming up.
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0: What is this?
1: This is Ballroom Blitz by Three Teeth.
0: Three Teeth?
1: Yeah.
0: Sounds like we're playing a song backwards.
1: I know. I might want to remove this. I'm not.
0: Yeah, take that one off. That one sucks.
1: Yeah. Three Teeth, you suck. I'm going to knock out your Three Teeth.
0: That sucks.
1: Yeah. Boom. Undone.
0: Get that out of here. What an awful bumper that was. And I know people are shocked by that because some of y'all think my music's awful, but still, I have standards, you know? Anyway, so just a couple things about what I saw yesterday with some of the Tennessee state legislators, okay? One in particular was this female Democrat was standing on a desk. I mean, it almost was like a scene from The Wolf of Wall Street, you know, except everybody was angry instead of celebrating. It was one of those.
1: It's just so stupid. It's like the foreign governments that you see, they do that. You know, it's ridiculous.
0: They're like, death to America, death to Tennessee. Yeah, it was really weird. And then she was like, she had a signed a banner that said "No Jim Crow 2, Stop the Steal," and she was like having a tug of war with somebody on the ground with the sign. And this is an old lady in a dress standing on top of the desk acting a fool. And then you had this idiot Justin Pearson. Now, do y'all remember the Tennessee 3, which was those three individuals that were causing a ruckus? It was Gloria Johnson, Justin Pearson, and then that other young guy who, God, what was his name? I can't even remember now. He's one of those. It's just those three idiots that are just essentially troublemakers. Justin Pearson in particular is this one guy who gets up on the House floor in Tennessee and tries to act like he's some sort of revolutionary Black Panther or something, you know. But if you go back and watch videos of him from 5 and 6 years ago, he's on college campuses talking like this, trying to get young people to get out the vote. But now he's all like, power to the people. And it's like, dude, you're such a phony. Get out of here. Anyway, so as all of this chaos is going on, everybody's yelling and screaming and fighting with each other, he ends up, as they're trying to escort him out of the house, he gets up in a state trooper's face and starts harassing this state trooper. I would play the audio, but you can't really hear it that well. It says, video footage from the Tennessee State Capitol shows Pearson getting right in the face of state trooper's face as officers attempted to remove disruptive protesters, including Pearson's own brother, Kayshawn Pearson, from the House gallery after Speaker Cameron Sexton ordered it be cleared. Pearson, true to form, exploded in a profanity-laced tirade. He yells in the face of the state trooper, "Move the F back, boy. What the F is wrong with you, you stupid MF-er?"
1: That's what needs to happen.
0: Yeah, dude. If you'd have hit him with a taser at that point, that would have been fantastic. He then shoved the trooper's arm away and continued berating the officer while trying to interfere with his brother's removal, which that's enough to get you tased, interfering with law enforcement activity. I mean, if they're trying to detain or remove someone and you're trying to stop them, you get the old 1-2 fish hooks right in the back. Right in the front. I like what Tim Burchett said on X about this. You know, he's obviously, he's not a state senator. He's a representative from Tennessee for the U.S. House of Representatives. But his priority is Tennessee. And he retweeted the video and he simply captioned it, "He needs to go to jail." And I agree. Is there anything wrong with throwing politicians who break the law in jail? That's the whole thing. And so, Remember that these three individuals, well, I think two of the three, got expelled from the legislature because of, I don't even remember what happened. I'll have to ask Matt Murphy, but they were causing a ruckus and disrupting votes and everything else.

0: into office. And so here they are doing the same things they were doing. I say kick them out of office. Then
1: forever.
0: And then throw them in jail and prevent them from running. Prevent them from running during the special election. Anyway, chaos in Tennessee. Needless to say, they didn't stop anything. Tennessee still passed the bill. The redistricting is going to happen. So Louisiana, Tennessee, Alabama, and soon to be South Carolina, by the way.
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3: The Moulton Police Department has released a crash report that has been viewed by WHNT News. It's regarding a deadly crash that occurred in April, killing a mother and three of her children. 33-year-old Ashley Haygood was in an SUV with four of her children. That vehicle was struck on Highway 157 by a pickup truck. The driver of the pickup truck has been identified as Garrett Nix. The report says that Nix did not stop at the red light. The husband of Haygood and the father of the three children in that vehicle has now filed a wrongful death lawsuit against Nix for the crash, for violating traffic laws and not yielding the right-of-way. The three children killed in this crash were 13-year-old Bryant and 7-year-old twin sisters Briley and Brinley. 10-year-old Bentley Pledger was seriously injured and had to be airlifted to a hospital. A hearing on this lawsuit has been set for October of this year. I'll be back with more Alabama stories after this.
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3: A judge has sentenced Ibrahim Yazid to life in prison for a conviction of murdering 19-year-old Anaya Blanchard back in 2019. Yazid was not convicted of capital murder by the jury and therefore was not given the death penalty. Yazid was convicted of murder by the jury this past March. Authorities in Autauga County are searching for a man wanted for federal charges. 27-year-old Devontae Jones was last known to be living in Gardendale and last seen in the Prattville area. I'm Andrea Tice.
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0: gentlemen, hello. Hour number two of the Line Talk 99.5 on this Fun King Friday. No sign of Damian Mitchell. Is he out today? What happened?
1: He's probably out there with his honey. He's finance.
0: Let me just text him.
1: What time is Murphy coming on?
0: She 12, I think.
1: Excellent. I hadn't talked to him in forever.
0: Working today. Let's see what he said. You think you'd holler at your boy and say, hey, I'm going to be out, so don't expect me. But he's got a lot of stuff.
1: Yeah, he's in love, man. Come on, you gotta give him a break on that.
0: Oh.
1: What?
0: Never mind. If you are, you're probably in the town hall.
1: Oh, that's right.
0: Dang. I'm an idiot.
1: No, you're not. Don't talk about yourself that way.
0: Well, it just hit me. It wouldn't have mattered, because if he would have come in at 10:30, he would have only been able to stay for 15 minutes, and then he had to leave. So,
1: yeah, I think he made a good call.
0: Has anybody offered you any food yet?
1: No, and I'm just going to stay away from there.
0: Mm. You're not even curious as to what it is?
1: No. I mean, I'm looking forward tonight. I'm going to be air frying some Brussels sprouts. Don't laugh. It's delicious.
0: I know. It's just,
1: you know, they get kind of crispy on the outside, and you put a little bit of Irish butter on them.
0: I know, but it's just funny just listening to a 62-year-old single guy being like, oh, it's Friday night, I'm going to cook some Brussels sprouts.
1: Yeah, well, that's going to be my quick meal before the podcast.
0: Oh, I got you. You're going to, that's more of like a brunch, or like a, not a brunch, but a liner, if you will.
1: Yeah, it's going to be a liner, because I plan on, after the podcast, just going home and getting ready for bed, because I got that 6 a.m. thing that I've got stuff, you know, Saturday.
0: Yeah. You're coming over to my house. You know, it doesn't have to be a secret.
1: Yeah. But there's something. I'll go ahead and ask you on the air if it will work, because Seth and Megan were going to see his grandparents, and find out her grandfather might not make it, so they're leaving today.
0: Oh, no.
1: So I was going to see, could we do 3 hours Saturday and 3 hours Sunday? Because I got to watch the dogs.
0: Well, if you've got nothing requires you to come over Saturday.
1: No, I mean, I love doing that stuff.
0: I know, but it's not a one day job. Like, we can move it. It's not something that we've got to do Saturday. So if you've got other stuff, why don't you handle that, and then we can try it on Sunday.
1: It's just sitting around.
0: Well, I mean, we can try it on Sunday. We can try it anytime during next week after the show.
1: Okay. All right.
0: So let's just hold off on Saturday.
1: Yeah, we'll do Sunday.
0: Okay, that's good.
1: Because I'm excited. I love getting in there and just.
0: Well, and my boy Chris from Noto Roofing is trying to get me to go watch the UFC fights with him tomorrow night, and so I may. Yeah, my default is O'Sherry over in Moody, so I'm thinking I'm trying to see if he just wants to go over there. I got to pick Peyton up sometime before the fights, so that's also a place that I can take him.
1: Yeah.
0: And so we may end up watching the fights over at
1: O'Sherry. Oh, man, I wish I could do that. That'd be fun. Yeah, O'Sherry's a great place to watch that
0: stuff.
1: We'll
0: just bring the dogs over with you. We'll just watch it outside.
1: No, no. I mean, Sonny is a sweet little kind of dumb a labradoodle, and then there's Gizmo, and his name pretty much should tell you. He's a Vizsla. They're like a special kind of hound, but basically, you know, jaws and everything, but they're really fast, and they're hyper, and every time I go over there, he runs up to me, and he pisses everywhere.
0: Oh, nice.
1: And then the other day when I went, he pissed everywhere, and then I was like, oh, my gosh. I was going to give him a quick rub, and then I was going to clean up the floor for him. So he, you know, rolls over on his back, and I'm rubbing his tummy, and he pisses all up and down my arm.
0: Mm.
1: I'm like, so then I started kicking him, and then Seth was like, stop that. Get out.
0: Mm.
1: No, that didn't happen. But the piss on the arm did, so, you know.
0: Yeah.
1: It's kind of tough.
0: I wish I could go home and go to bed after the podcast, but Peyton didn't get off work till 11:30. Tonight,
1: man, that dude, I'm so proud of him. I mean, seriously.
0: So I've got a,
1: he ain't my kid, but I feel like he is. I'm so proud of him.
0: Well, soon hopefully I'll have my vehicle situation figured out, and I won't have to be traveling to his work at 11:30 to pick him up. But anyway,
1: yeah, but you know, you'll miss it. You'll miss it. You'll miss it a little bit when you're not doing it.
0: Oh, I absolutely will. But he wants to do grown up things. All right, real quick. 205-545 if you want to get in. I want to add this to the redistricting deals. We were talking about Tennessee, what you're going to be seeing happening in Louisiana, in Alabama, and South Carolina as well. South Carolina is now discussing moving back their primaries so they can then redistrict their state and eliminate their Democrat seats. And this is moving in the direction of being an extremely, extremely important midterms for Republicans to set the stage to allow Donald Trump to get so much stuff done in these last two terms. It's going to be absolutely amazing. Now, with that said, Donald Trump has been better than anybody at bypassing the Congress BS, the Congress drama, and getting things done. But at the same time, if you've got the backing of Congress, it's going to be like full speed ahead. It's going to be great. But maybe the biggest story out of all of that, even though the Democrats are talking about the Confederate states are now starting to steal elections because they're eliminating Democrat seats. That's what Gavin Newsom said. We just got words that the Virginia Supreme Court has struck down the Democrats' plans, Spamberger's plans,
1: yes,
0: to create a 10-to-1 Democrat congressional map, and basically slammed Spamberger for being cheaters. They said this is from the Virginia Supreme Court about whether or not that vote that they took with the very misleading language on the ballot is constitutional or not. They said, this constitutional violation incurably taints the resulting referendum vote and nullifies its legal efficacy. They said, we hold that the legislative process employed to advance the proposal violated Article 7, or no, that's Article 17, Section 1 of the Constitution of Virginia. This violation irreparably undermines the integrity of the resulting referendum vote and renders it null and void. So Democrats have now failed in forcing Virginia into being represented by only one Republican and 10 Democrats in Congress. It's now going to go back to a 6-Democrat, 5-Republican split, and the redistricting has just tilted heavily towards the Republicans this November. That is crazy.
1: It's amazing.
0: You know, it's hilarious how all this played out. It's because it started with Texas, and think about what has started with Texas over the last few years in making major things happen. Say Texas, when the borders were wide open and Texas started sending illegals to blue cities, and then blue cities, all of a sudden they started having to deal with the problems. Well, then Trump comes in, Tom Homey comes in, and they're able to then just target blue cities to be able to get large numbers of illegals off the streets and back to their countries. Now you've got a situation where Texas kicks it off with redistricting. You could argue Alabama was, you know, had a court case back in 23, but Texas kind of kicked it off with redistricting in favor of Republicans. And then California's like, no, well, we're going to redistrict in favor of Democrats. And then next thing you know, Virginia's like, yeah, we're going to redistrict in the name of Democrats. And all the while, this case about Louisiana redistricting is making its way through the courts, gets to the Supreme Courts, and then just takes a dump on all of it. Takes a crap right on the Democrats' heads and reverses everything, and now they're sitting there with egg on their face. It's a beautiful thing to witness.
1: Isn't that so great? I mean, I'm feeling even better on Friday. Stop it or I'm going to explode.
0: Alan's on the line. Alan, what's up?
2: Hey, what's going on, guys?
0: Hey, man.
2: I'm calling in about, you know, a dream situation like you had. And this happened last month. I had a dream that my best friend growing up came to visit me. We were running around Walmart, raising hell, you know. Come back out. He says, I'll be right back. I can't find him. I go up front to call him. I see him at the exit door. Now, he committed suicide years ago. I look at him. I say, Billy, what are you doing? He said, don't worry. I'm not alone. I didn't think nothing of it. 2 days later, his dad died.
0: Oh, wow.
2: Mm-hmm.
0: And that was about a month ago, you say?
2: It was last month.
0: Dang.
1: Man, that's powerful.
0: Yeah, and I know, I believe that stuff, too, because, I mean, that mm-hmm. kind of stuff happens, you know, and even if it's almost seemingly predicting the future or predicting that something's going to happen or maybe while you were asleep it happened, like, there's something about our dreams that are trying to tell us something. I mean, in some cases, you're just dreaming about what's happening to you and it's painting it in different scenarios or whatever, but I think your dreams in a lot of cases are trying to tip you off to something. And I don't know how all that works. I don't know if it's a spiritual thing. I don't know if it's just the chemicals in your brain. But it's something, that's for sure.
2: Yeah. All right. Well, listen, y'all have a great day and a great show. I'll be listening to you the rest of the day.
0: All right, Alan.
1: Sweet.
0: Thanks, buddy. Yeah, that's wild, dude. That is wild. What if it's the aliens that are putting this in our heads? Now that we're getting some UFO files released, is it possible that they're just dropping, you know, because they've got to, I mean, based on their technology and the fact that they're just out there living in space, you know, they've got to be able to know what's going on at all times. They got to have a pretty good surveillance program, right? Far better than the CIA or Mossad, I would think. But no, seriously, I think there's a big spiritual aspect to it, honestly, because I mean, that's all connected to our brains and our biology and everything else. It's all tied in together. Not to get too deep on a Fun King Friday, I'm just throwing it out there. So take that for what it's worth. Gary's up next. He's in Trustville. Gary, what's happening?
3: Andrew, can you explain something? I can't wrap my mind around this. How does redistricting work? I mean, everybody still gets to vote. How does that work? What makes it, what I'm asking, what makes it where everybody gets mad where they say it's all Democrat or it's all Republican?
0: Well, I guess on the base of it, which you may understand this part, I mean, they have districts in each state that would be kind of like counties, but they're bigger swaths of land. So a district encompasses more of like, I don't know, maybe four or five counties, you know, depending state to state. And so Alabama, how many districts, Google real quick, how many districts does Alabama have? I think we have maybe seven. And so each of those districts has one representative that goes to the U.S. House of Representatives.
1: There's seven.
0: Okay, seven. So each of those districts vote on their ballot. They will be able to vote for the representative for that particular district, which will go and make up, you know, one vote for the House of Representatives in D.C. And depending on where that district is drawn or where they, you know, where they consider that district to be, that decides who goes, because, you know, certain voters in certain towns vote certain ways. You know, like if you go to my hometown of Rimlap, Alabama, you know, most everybody there is going to be voting Republican. Now, if you go over to, you know, Birmingham, somewhere in Jefferson County or Avondale or whatever, you know, they're going to be voting Democrats. So they look at those things and they decide, hey, we want to draw the district in this way so we can get the most blue votes in this district, so we can get a Democrat or so we can get a Republican. Both sides are doing it. And because of that, the districts have been drawn in such a crazy way. Instead of them just being in clusters across the state, like in Louisiana, with the thing with Louisiana, it was, the district was like a big snake going through the middle of the state, just like this thin slither, just going all the way from top to bottom, just so they could take what they were looking at, which was black voters, people that lived in black areas, and they could encompass them in one district where they could then send a Democrat representative to Congress. So as the redistricting goes and what the Supreme Court says, you can't base, when you draw these districts, you can't base it on the color of the voter. That eliminates the Democrats' idea of, you know, drawing up these districts based on race, and they have to go back to normal districting, which would, you can base on politics, but you can't base on the color of people's skin. And so the districts are going to look more normal. They're going to look more like a cluster of counties opposed to just a map of, you know, the Warrior River running through the state of Alabama or whatever. At the current map in Alabama, if you look at it, at the districts, once you get south of Birmingham and like down towards Tuscaloosa, the blue districts run from all the way from like the west side of the state to the east side of the state. It's like this long blue strip because it's, you know, majority black and Democrat voters through that area. And they do that on purpose because they want as many, you know, Democrat seats as they can get in Congress. But that's, I don't know if my explanation makes any sense, but that's essentially it.
3: It does now a little bit. So in other words, they draw the districts out to where the Democrats are going to win those districts.
0: Correct. Yeah.
3: Basically.
0: And Republicans do the same thing. I mean, both sides want to do it, but the issue that arose was the fact that Democrats were doing it based on the color of people's skin.
3: Well, won't that make California's null and void what they done?
0: Yeah, I mean, if they can show that they were doing it based on skin color, I don't know that they were, because I mean, if you look at it, large swaths of California vote Republican, but you know, they've drawn districts that kind of take all the people that are, say, in L.A. or in San Francisco, which make up a large number of the votes, and stretch it out as far as they can go to cover a larger portion of the state. I'm sure California will be challenged as well. I would imagine that a lot of states are going to be challenged here in the next few days. But there's a time limit, though, for these upcoming midterms, because right now we're rolling through the primaries for a lot of states. So the people that are going to do it, they're going to have to do it fast. So we'll see. But on after these midterms, there's a whole new can of worms that can be opened for the 2028 elections. So it's going to be interesting to watch.
3: Yeah, well, thank you for answering my question. It sort of made it a little bit clear, because they want to make it sound like people's not getting the votes, what they're making it sound like.
0: Oh, yeah, yeah.
3: But everybody gets to vote still.
0: Correct. And that's what – and let me hit this break, Gary, but I appreciate it. But Gary's right. That's exactly what they want to do. They want to make it sound like people are not getting to vote and turn it into some sort of civil rights issue, which it absolutely is not. It is, once again, Democrat propaganda.
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0: right, 205-545-9950. Let's roll through a couple more of these phone calls. Eric's in Chelsea. Eric, what's up, bud?
1: Hey, man. How are you doing?
2: Good.
1: I was listening just now to the gentleman that called in asking questions about the redistricting, and I guess I've got another question. So everybody was saying, you were saying, and he was saying they draw up the district. I know they is the state government, but who exactly is they that draws up the new district?
0: Well, it's the legislature, and I think what they have, and I guess this is probably similar across all states, they have committees that will draw up districts, and they may even use certain groups. I think in some cases I've heard, you know, third-party groups come in, like they do in Congress in D.C. will come in and give them a proposal and say, hey, this is what we think you should do. I don't know that the actual state legislators are smart enough to draw the districts themselves. But there are some people that come in and they propose them and they say, hey, this is what we think will work out best for your party and everything else. And then they present it. And then the entire legislature has to then vote on it. And as right. we've seen as of late, the losing side of that will then file a lawsuit and take it to court. And then the courts ultimately decide what can or can't happen. And that's why we're in this position. So.
1: That I understand the end game in trying to achieve this. I do understand that. But what you said a key word, and you said these bodies or groups will say what's best. We think what's best for your party. That's what I was trying to get at. So that was my question that I was trying to get at was that. That's what I was determined. Is it the census have anything to do with districting at all, or is it purely economic and the population status?
0: No, the census does.
1: In the district?
0: The census will. And when is the next census come out? Is it 2030? The census.
1: I think it is 2030.
0: Yeah, the census will determine how many districts that a state can have. So depending on the population. It'll give you more representatives in the House. And so that's going to be when we get the new census, and if they've got it cleaned up and they're doing it appropriately, it's going to be fascinating to see how that pans out, because not only have you got a massive influx of people leaving blue states coming to red states, but you've also got that mixed in with illegals being deported from blue states, which is also dropping their population. So not only does this redistricting help Republicans, but the census itself, the next census that comes out, may heavily benefit Republicans. So it's going to be it's a wild ride. I often get bent out of shape because I think, man, once 2028 rolls around, once we go through that, we don't have Trump anymore, and we're not going to have anybody like Trump ever again. But the more I think about it, the more I look at these situations, I'm like, We might just be all right. If, you know, we may roll around into 29 and 30 and 31 with a President Rubio or a President Vance and, you know, have a Republican Congress and be in good shape. Who knows?
1: Well, this is the groundwork that has to be laid to assure that.
0: Amen. Amen to that.
1: Okay. Well, you answered my question very well. I appreciate it.
0: All right, Eric. Thanks, buddy.
1: Thank you.
0: That's what's crazy. I just cut my own mic off instead of hanging him up. Did you see that? That's what's crazy, and it's what I tried to explain earlier in the week about Donald Trump, and it's the fact that where presidents of old would always make decisions and implement policies that affected the right now, that benefited not necessarily the people, in most cases not the people, but benefited them politically in the right now, and never really looked towards the future as to what's going to be the benefit to us? Think about Obamacare, right? So Obamacare was politically beneficial for Obama, and maybe in his eyes, he thought it was going to be beneficial for Americans in the here and now. But was it going to be beneficial down the road when Obama was long gone from office? Absolutely not. It was premiums were going to skyrocket. People were not going to be able to afford their own health insurance. Because they don't care about what happens in the future. Donald Trump is the opposite of that. The policies that he implements them with the foresight to say, how is this going to affect Americans and generations to come, our kids and our grandkids and their kids, And that's what's so great about that guy.
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3: Happy Friday, Alabama. A very spring-like weekend ahead. We're dealing with a mix of sun and clouds each day. Highs in the low to mid-70s this afternoon, closer to 80 degrees on Saturday, and then we'll likely hit the 80-degree mark on Sunday afternoon. Each night, look for showers and a couple thunderstorms. Heaviest rainfall looks to be early Saturday morning, and then again late Sunday night. I'm ABC 3340 meteorologist Emma Kate Callen on Talk 99.5. Have a great weekend.
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0: Real, baby. The Line Talk 99.5. Donald Trump speaking from the White House right now. They're holding an event where they're honoring angel moms and gold star moms, I guess, in the lead up to Mother's Day. And I'm probably not going to go long form with this. I just want to dip in for a moment, and I'll get back to the phone lines. Let's just see what the president has to say.
1: Beautiful spring, this gorgeous spring day. The very famous Rose Garden has been famous for a long time. They let it get a little bit out of control, but now it's brought back to the highest level. And, you know, where you're standing or sitting right now is white stone. And that was grass. And the problem with it is you couldn't walk on it because this was built on a wetland and the grass was always soaking wet. It didn't matter. It was always soaking wet. Absolutely. And so when Brooke Rollins would get up and start making a magnificent speech and she'd be standing in mud and she'd say, "I ruined my shoes," her speeches would never be as good as they could have been because she was always concerned about ruining her shoes. But people would come here, women would come with the high heels, and it wasn't a pretty picture. So after about 150 years, we gave up in the grass, so we said, let's build it so we can use it. And now we have lunches here, we have dinners here, and it's nice and it's cool. The white reflects the sun, so you don't, although it does go in my eye right now, I noticed. I didn't anticipate that. But it's a great place. It's a great place. And we do news conferences. We do everything. And right up here, you probably noticed the new black granite. And it's been so well received. People can't even believe it because the stones were all broken and really in bad disrepair. And it's really become great. And we added the pictures of the presidents from George Washington to a guy named Trump. And people... really, they've loved it. We call it the Presidential Wall of Fame or Walk of Fame. We say you could call it either. Do you like walk or wall? Ready? Walk. Oh, Presidential Walk of Fame. Presidential Wall of Fame. Same. That's the same. I would call that a tie. But I want to thank you all for being here. It's amazing. The weekend we... celebrate Mother's Day, honoring the women who raised us.
0: All right, so I'll hop in here and just keep an eye on it. Now, if he starts bringing up angel moms or gold star moms, I'll probably dip into that a little bit because I would be interested to hear what they have to say. But, John Burr, we'll just keep an ear on it as we go along and just dip in and out. Also,
2: we'll do.
0: Supposed to have Matt Murphy coming up at 12. We'll see how that goes. The Country Philosopher's on the line. What's up, bub?
3: Hey, man, I was listening to you talking about dreams, and I wanted to tell you my take on it. You know, I took a few, well, like 4 semesters of psychology, so, you know, it's something that I've thought a lot about, and I'll tell you real quick. And also, I want to tell you, one of these days I want to call you, and I want to tell you about my family's UFO sighting. We made the paper and everything. This was in, like, 1975. It was really freaky.
0: Really?
3: So I know you'll... Yeah, oh, dude, it was like the talk of the town. We were ridiculed for a long time. But I know you'll, you know, be into it, so someday I want to let you know all about it. It's a pretty cool story.
0: Okay.
3: But my thing about dreams is this. I think that, you know, we are constantly taking in information that we don't know we're taking in. I mean, we're seeing so many things with our peripheral vision, with our direct line of sight. We're looking at this. We're glancing at that. And we're picking up auditory information as well, you know. And we also pick up information with our nose. We smell things in the air. And we're so busy in our day-to-day affairs. We don't think about all of the information that is just bombarding our subconscious. And I think that what happens is that when you go to sleep at night, you shut down and you go into almost like a form of stasis for your mind, and it is able to quietly and peacefully begin to process all of that information that you took in all day, whether it was movies or commercials or conversations at work or some jerk driving next to you, you know, flipping you out, whatever, you know. I think your mind begins to process it, and I think your mind starts to form almost like mini movies about what happened throughout your day and what your subconscious thinks may be about to happen based on the information. Because if you think about it, you can program information into AI and it will spit out a prediction that most of the time is eerily accurate. And I think that our minds are certainly more advanced than any computer. We only use 10% of our brain. The rest of the 90%, we have no idea how it functions. So if you think about it, that supercomputer in our head is taking in all of this information at a quiet time when we're asleep, and it's making, it's putting it in a format that we can understand. And sometimes it's to benefit us, to let us know what's coming, because, you know, we have self-preservation. If you smell smoke, you leave the house, right? If you smell gas, you leave the house. If you hear a baby crying and you don't have a baby, then you go looking for the baby. You know, we have the sense in us to seek things out and to avoid dangerous things. So I think our subconscious is probably making predictions or helping us analyze and understand what happened throughout our day. And I think that's what dreams really are all about. And it's not to say that dreams are nonsense. Sometimes they are. Sometimes it's just jumbled information from something we watched on TV right before we went to sleep. But I think that's my take on dreams. And you know, I'd be interested to hear yours, because I listened to a lot of what you have to say, and you've got a pretty far out take on a lot of things. And I want to tell you one more thing before I leave. I went viral on my YouTube channel.
0: Did you?
3: 3 million views on a video. Oh, dude. Yeah, I'm popping right now, man. I started doing comedy for non-woke people, and people are loving it, man. And all of a sudden, I had a video the other day that was just, well, it was a short. It was like a minute and a half, and it's got close to 3 million views. And then all of a sudden, other shorts around it started popping, 300,000, 400,000 views.
2: Dang.
3: You know, so, dude, yeah, man, it's cool.
0: Dang.
3: So you got to check it out. Country Philosopher, man, on YouTube.
0: I'm looking at...
3: I want to tell you about the UFO story.
0: Yeah, do that. I'm looking at your page now, so I'm going to hunt down that... what's the name of the video? Was it a short?
3: It's called We Don't Need a Man, Volume 1. And it's a compilation of women trying to do do-it-yourself stuff.
0: Nice.
3: And failing. And now let me just say, I'm not anti-woman. We're not... I've made all the mistakes these women have made, but the motto, the logo of my channel is unapologetically celebrating peak male performance. And it's military grade humor, and it'll make you laugh. And that's what it's all about, man. Make fun of the stupid stuff and enjoy it in a safe environment.
0: I see a cover photo from one of your shorts, and it's got a picture of a guy in a peanut outfit and doing a mugshot, and it says police bust a nut.
3: Yes, that was so funny. It was like, and that was actually real news bloopers. And like, there's the one where the guy was about to blow up the bathroom at Home Depot, you know, with a nasty you know what, and somebody overheard him say, "I'm about to blow this place up," and they called in a bomb threat, and it made the news. Yeah,
0: I think that ended up on the Wheel of Segments one time. Yeah, we'll have to. I see your video here. It was 2.4 million views. You got a lot of 40K, 18K. You got some good stuff. Jumper, we need to do a collab with the Country Philosopher to get us some numbers.
2: We need to take that boy out to lunch.
0: Let's see if we can do something.
3: Hey, listen, guys, I really want to tell you the UFO story in private, and I want you to hear about it, and because my whole family witnessed it, and it was. I'm just telling you, it's otherworldly. And if you think it's something cool, then we can go in the air and I can tell you about it live. But yeah, I definitely want to share it with you, man. I think you, of all people, would really appreciate it.
0: Roger that. That sounds good. All right, brother. Well, I appreciate it, man.
3: I appreciate it, Andrew. Love you a lot, man. Hey now.
0: Yeah, dude. He's got some numbers on here.
2: He's our new best friend.
0: No, we need to team up with him and see if we can. Because it seems like what it's derived from is his shorts on his YouTube channel. That's where he's getting a bulk of this stuff. And we have not been doing shorts at the level that we should be, but we were as you recall, Bird, we were talking about that just a couple days ago, or maybe it was yesterday, about me going through some old episodes. But I think we need to do some random stuff as well, because like he said, you know, he was kind of given, I think he was given like political views and rants, but then he started putting some funny comedy stuff. At the end of the day, some people just want to flip through there and see stupid stuff.
2: Yeah.
0: You know?
2: Yeah, I mean, like, I like the karaoke idea that we talked about. You know, I'm just the trips thing seems to go well. And that doesn't mean you can't repost it a month later. I mean, people repost all the time.
0: What? So, let's think about this. Mm-hmm. So, one thing that's been big is people that record themselves singing, but they're really bad at it, but they think they're doing good. For instance, they're singing a song, it's absolutely dreadful, but you can tell by the look on their face and their mannerisms that they think they're killing it. And people like that, those kind of videos. Wonder if we get you dressed up, maybe hit a green screen, or you can just do it from your bedroom, and you perform a song that, hey, it's just playing in the background. You don't have to strum it and all that, but you're just singing it. And instead of using your real angelic voice, you just slaughter the song. But you make it clear in your face and in your mannerisms that you are the star of the show and that you're convinced everybody's going to love this when they see it.
2: Yeah. But see, the thing is, everybody is doing that style. That's why I like the karaoke. I can do dancing and stuff and just sell it on stage. Yeah. Then you're asking, like, this is my best buddy, but he kind of sucks at singing. What do you think? And you can be getting the reactions.
0: So you're saying you want to do it at a karaoke bar?
2: Yeah.
0: Well, we could do both, I guess.
2: Yeah. Yeah, but, I mean, a ton of people are doing the can't sing, and this is a different, you know, this is kind of a different beast. It's like a different take on it, but the same thing.
0: Well, karaoke bars are apparently getting closed down all over the place from what the local news is saying. So we might be running out of karaoke places. Who knows? 205-545-9950. That's 545-9950 if you want to get in. No Toe Roofing. Bringing you this part of the show. Have you called Noto since the storms rolled through? I sure hope you have. Even if you don't think you got roof damage, you lose absolutely nothing by calling Noto and getting a roof inspection. You actually gain something that Noto does that not many roofing companies do. You will see a lot of roofing companies go out there and inspect your roof, and they're not going to dare fix anything while they're up there. Their job is to get up there, look at it, make notes of what's wrong, and then climb down that ladder and tell you all about it. Noto, on the other hand, they go up there and they say, all right, they got a small problem here. We could charge them $500 to fix this, where we come back in 3 or 4 or 5 days and make some money off of them, or I could just fix this right here on the spot, and it costs them nothing, cost us nothing, and that's what they do. Other roofing companies don't do that, but Noto does. 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
12: This is your roving reporter, and today I'm talking with a political activist.
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12: And I understand that's a toll-free number.
13: Yeah, man. Get David Ernest on the case, and your retirement will be great again.
12: And you make these hats.
13: 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Here's a whole pile left from the last administration.
12: And they say CPWABD.
13: Corn Pop was a bad dude.
12: And as you said, there's a whole pile here.
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0: So let me run some numbers by you real quick on the redistricting thing that we've been talking about all week. This is a stunning turnaround, by the way. Republicans now hold the national edge in the 2026 House ratings after the Virginia decision that's taking Virginia from a 10-1 Democrat district deal to a 6-5 Democrat district deal. Of course, Hakeem Jeffries is absolutely livid. He's never going to. He's thinking this guy probably was legit thinking that next year he was going to be the Speaker of the House, which, can you imagine somebody like Hansi Hakeem Jeffries being Speaker of the House, waving his hands around with every syllable like he's the black Gavin Newsom? So 211 Republican, 208 Democrat. These are according to the ratings. Traditionally, there are 211 districts in the country that normally always vote Republican. There are 208 that are normally Democrat, and there are 16 toss-up districts that can go either way. And that number right there is before the redistricting across Tennessee, Louisiana, Alabama, South Carolina, all of that. So the redistricting war has become an utter disaster for Democrats. That's what we call playing hardball, ladies and gentlemen. That is good, good stuff. Good stuff. So did Trump already wrap up his Angel Mom speech there? That was quick.
1: I guess he did.
0: Huh. Interesting. Or maybe they got somebody else coming. I don't know what they're doing. But think about that. 211 to 208 before the changes that are going to be happening in Alabama, Louisiana, Tennessee, and South Carolina. So you could, and each one of those are going to eliminate 1 to 2 Democrat seats. So you could be looking at 4 to 5, maybe up to 6 more solid Republican seats, which would put it at 217 to 208. No, that would be 217 to like 201. Because that would be taking away Democrats. That's crazy, man. That's quite the edge. So we'll see how that pans out. That's good stuff, man. Let me look through the text line. I haven't been paying a lot of attention to you guys. Let's see. This one said, any chance you guys could go over or sum up the UFO news that came out today? I'm on the road. Otherwise, I wouldn't ask. Yeah, I'm going to try to get to that maybe next hour. Murphy's going to be coming on sometime next hour as well, and I'll try to touch on that with him. But that happened late last night. Some UFO files were declassified. They included videos that have been shared all across social media. And what I took away from it, and what little I did see, was that in all these cases, there were videos from Iraq. There were videos from Saudi Arabia. And it was these bizarre just flying objects that weren't, they were kind of in black and white. You know, there were videos from different aircrafts and some of it night vision. The thing that I took away is that the Pentagon could not identify any of these things. They had to identify them as UAPs with unknown aerial projectile or whatever UAP stands for. It's essentially UFO. And so as these are being released, and this is not all of them, this is just a chunk of it, the government's essentially saying, we don't know what the hell it is. They have no idea. So that's going to be interesting, and there's going to be more coming out on that front. So, yeah, we'll try to get into that, long story short. Justin says, can John Bird spell Brussels sprouts?
1: B-R-U-S-S-E-L-S-P-R-O-U-T-S.
0: That is not right.
1: Crap!
0: I'm just kidding. I don't know if it's right or not. I don't even know how to spell it. I could be right, though. Hour number 3 next.

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2: The special legislative session that was called by Governor Ivey at the start of this week is likely to wrap up this Friday. The state Senate has already voted and passed a bill that will grant the state the power to implement special elections in the event that injunctions against the state are lifted by appeals courts. If the injunctions are lifted, then the state of Alabama can return to congressional and state Senate district maps that were drawn up by state lawmakers back in 2023. Returning to the old districts would occur through the special elections that would be held months after the current primary on May 19th. The Alabama House is now considering this special elections bill and was in the process of doing so on Wednesday when the state house had to be evacuated due to flooding from the storms. I'll be back with more Alabama stories after this.
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2: The police chief of Selma has agreed to step down from that position after he was placed on administrative leave a month ago by the city council. Kenta Fulford reached a settlement with the city leadership, which included the agreement to step down from his current position and resume a former rank of lieutenant within the police department. The city council voted unanimously to approve that agreement on Wednesday night. Selma Mayor Johnny Moss III spoke with WAKA News.
4: Chief Fulford was afforded due process, so we wanted to make sure that he had all the rights that were afforded to him, and we wanted to make sure that the process was fair, and I think it was, and this is a resolution that benefits both sides.
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0: bad.
1: Hello. Welcome to hour number three of the Line Talk 99.5. Supposed to be getting a visit from Damian Mitchell and also a visit from Matt Murphy this hour. Also, John Burt plays the guitar coming up at 1 o'clock. He claims this is a big one.
0: Yeah, you don't want to miss it. It may be the most entertaining, fabulous John Burt plays the guitar in the history of the whole world.
1: I'm nervous.
0: Now, don't be nervous.
1: What's the song again?
0: It's Whiskey River. I've done a sort
1: Whiskey
0: of
1: Whiskey River?
0: Yeah.
1: When did that get picked? By who?
0: Don't you remember 2 days ago?
1: Yeah, but it was that and it was another one. What was the two that you put in the cop?
0: Yeah, take his job and shove it, but I made executive decision.
1: Okay, wait a minute. I was gonna say, I don't remember picking that song. I picked Take This Job and Shove It.
0: Yeah, just wait. Okay. Just wait.
1: Executive decision. I mean, shit, it's the first time John Byrd's ever been like, yeah, it's Friday. I decided I'm just going to change the song.
0: Yeah, but I mean, I rarely ever pick. I mean, it's very rare that I pick.
1: So we went through a whole thing, didn't get the vote in time.
0: Yeah.
1: Had me draw from a cup, from a rigged cup that only had two of the four picks. I make the pick, and then you change the pick. On the last day.
0: Yeah, I mean, it started with me forgetting which song, and then I picked the wrong song, and I said, well, hey, you know what? I'm going to make this thing entertaining.
1: Oh, my God. It better be good with all of that.
0: It shall.
1: With everything we've been through on that front.
0: This has been a tumultuous John Burt plays guitar.
1: Trish is now asking about, she says, do you think you and JB could help take that dresser to Lauren tomorrow? So there is a dresser that, so maybe if you do want to come over, maybe we could at least just do that after you get off.
0: Mm-hmm.
1: It won't take long.
0: Yeah, I'll do that. I'll do that to help Saturday.
1: Okay.
0: And well, I mean, what I'll do is I'll go home and let the dogs out and let them pee. Then I'll put them back in the house because they do fine in the house. And then I'll come over to your house. We'll move it. And then I can go back to the dogs. And then, of course, Sunday we'll have, we'll work on the garage.
1: Okay. I'll double check on the Sunday thing. And if the Sunday thing works out, we'll do that. If not, then whatever. Talk to me. Tell me what's going on here. I need some play-by-play. Oh, he's like, it's a phone call now. So AJ just walked in, said something. Let me stand up and see what this. Oh, yeah. AJ just brought him a plate, a big plate. I'm trying to judge it here. Looks like macaroni and cheese with barbecue. Looks like barbecue on a hamburger bun. And a slice of pie. But I can't tell what kind of pie it is. Okay, so they did. Maybe they were listening or whatever when I started trashing people for not bringing us the food. Oh, wait. AJ's pulling the utensils out now. Maybe that's not. Oh, is it? Whose food is that? Is that AJ's food? Did AJ just bring his own food in there? No, talk to me on the mic. What'd you say?
2: Don't worry about it.
1: I was talking to you, Bird.
0: Oh, don't worry about it. Don't worry about it.
1: No, I'm simply asking, yeah. Like, hey, that's AJ's food, right?
0: None of your beeswax, corn shooting, tooting tacks.
1: I just told the audience while you were on the phone that AJ is such a wonderful person because he just brought a plate into you. And then I look up and AJ's pulling out his food and he starts eating it. And I'm like, oh, that wasn't for John Byrd. That's for
0: no, I mean, he works 7 days a week. Give the man a break.
1: Well, at least tell me what it is.
0: Okay.
1: It looks like macaroni and barbecue.
0: I don't think that's barbecue. I think that looks like bratwurst sausages, something like that.
1: Wait, that's not barbecue?
0: And mac and cheese and beans.
1: What is above the mac and cheese on the plate? What is it? Anyway, I'm not even worried about it. It's not a big deal. It's whatever.
0: Yeah, just leave him alone, man.
2: Go to break and go get you some.
1: Here's the thing.
0: Yeah.
1: If Matt Murphy still worked here, he wouldn't put up with his nonsense. He'd absolutely bring us some food, wouldn't you?
2: So you can come back.
0: Yeah, I mean,
3: 100% I would bring you food. And let me tell you who should be worried about it, Andrew, and that is AJ. Because he better not take his eyes off his plate, because John Bird will steal some food.
1: That's a good point. It was just, it was an amazing thing to watch, because we have been talking about it throughout the show today, because they had a town hall, and it's always in the middle of the day, so we don't get to go to it. And I asked John Bird, I said, you think somebody's going to bring us some food? And he's like, oh, yeah, AJ will definitely bring me some food.
0: I did not say that. I didn't say AJ would definitely bring it.
1: Well, you said, well, AJ's not here, which implied that AJ would bring it. So AJ walks in the producer booth with a plate of food, and I was like, well, John Bird was right. AJ's bringing him something. And then AJ busts out a spoon and starts scarfing down that food, and I'm like, dang, right in front of John Bird.
2: No, I came in here so you can get.
3: Maybe AJ has come to relieve John Bird for a few minutes so that John can go get his own food.
0: That's what he just said. Ladies and gentlemen, here's AJ.
1: And John Bird. Okay, so now John Bird's leaving, and yet he talked about all day how excited he was to talk to you because he hasn't talked to you in a while, but you just got dumped for food. That easy.
3: Well, I mean, I wished I could say that that's not standard Bird, but that's pretty much par for the course with
1: that
3: John.
1: Is.
3: John's going to dump anybody for food, unfortunately. Yeah, and the first thing that John said to me on the phone when I got on the phone with him is, hey, Matt, I'm coming to Nashville and I need to crash on your couch.
1: He did the same thing to me this week. He's like, so what are we going to do when I come over this weekend? I said, what do you mean? He's like, well, you invited me to your house. I'm like, no, I didn't. He's like, well, I'm pretty sure you did, so I'm coming over. I'm like, okay. So he's coming over tomorrow. He does that often, inviting himself. Anyway, what's happening in Matt Murphy world as of late?
3: There's a lot. There's a lot going on. Before I get to Matt Murphy world, I do really quickly want to tell you the funniest John Bird food story I've ever seen, and it was pretty early on in John and I's relationship. I wish he was here to listen to this story and verify it, because as I tell it, it's going to be exactly 100% accurate as it happened. We were co-workers at a former radio station that you eventually began working for a little bit later on in life, and I think you know the one I'm talking about. It's the first station I worked for when I came to Birmingham, and John at the time was my boss. Believe it or not, someone was brilliant enough to put John Bird in a position of management and power over others, which is weird, but whatever. So we had a coworker by the name of Trey Daniels who made himself this sandwich. And just imagine, this guy brought all of the stuff to make this delicious, like, Dagwood sandwich. It had cheese, it had ham, it had turkey, it had bacon. It just looked absolutely delicious. And Trey was very, very excited about this sandwich. And right as he completed the sandwich, John Bird, without saying a word to him, picked up his sandwich and took this huge bite out of it and put it back down and with a mouthful of food went, yeah, that's good, and walked off.
1: that's perfect. And I can picture that in my head. I can see John Bird doing that. That's...
3: And everyone's just, you know, sitting there, Andrew, their mouth is, you know, kind of half open, like, what in the hell just happened? I mean, in a different world, somebody goes beat crap out of John Bird, but you can't because he's so lovable.
1: You can't hurt John Bird. That's fascinating though. I got a feeling you're gonna.
3: Have y'all changed your districts yet? We got ours done. We took care of that crap this week.
1: Yeah, we're working on that, and that's what I wanted to talk to you about. So the chaos, and we started our show with this today. The chaos that ensued with the rabble rousers, if you will, of the Tennessee State House. That's pretty fascinating to watch. I mean, for not just for you guys, since it's on a local level, but all across the country, man, what a show the Democrats of Tennessee put on yesterday.
3: Oh, yeah, man. They big mad, bro. They big time mad. The emotes is real. Yeah, so they're very upset. So just to give everyone the lay of the land, much like in the state of Alabama and the state of Tennessee, Republicans enjoy a supermajority in the state house. I think there are only six Democrats in the Senate out of 33 senators. I think I have that right. And out of 99 representatives, I think 75 of them are Republican and the rest are Democrats. So the Democrats have zero power, right? Mm. And in the spirit of the Democratic process, the Republicans gave the Democrats every opportunity to speak yesterday. In the Senate, they had every opportunity to stand up on the floor, just like every other representative, offer their objections, offer amendments. In the House of Representatives, the supermajority Republicans gave them an opportunity to speak their mind, to say the nastiest things that you can imagine about Donald Trump, Republican Party, the GOP generally. And they did. They offered amendments. By the way, didn't have to do any of this. Literally, the Republicans have the power in the state of Tennessee to go into session, gavel the Democrats down, say, no, you don't get to speak. We're voting on this and vote on it. But they didn't do that yesterday, Andrew. They presented the Democratic process as the way that it's supposed to be. And then as soon as the Democrats the Republicans took to the floor and began speaking, the Democrats started screaming and yelling and saying, this is not what democracy looks like, and just basically showing their asses, because that's all they got. One Democrat politician, Justin Pearson, should have been arrested in the gallery.
1: Yes.
3: And the officer that chose not to do that deserves a medal. Because that's exactly what he wanted, by the way. He wanted to be arrested yesterday. Justin Jones, another Democrat representative, burned it's a cardboard cutout of the Confederate flag. I have no idea what the Confederacy has to do with any of this.
1: So brave.
3: But, he burned that in the state house. Should have been arrested. Wasn't arrested. Discretion, I guess, being the better part of valor. So, yeah, there was a lot of ass showing yesterday in the state of Tennessee. But, you know, Here was my message yesterday to all of these crybabies. Why don't you get into the arena and compete? That's what the democratic process, that's what this experiment has always been about. Get into the arena of ideas and compete with your ideas and win frickin' elections. Otherwise, sit down and shut up. That's my message.
1: And allowing the Republicans, allowing the Democrats to speak was probably a very smart strategic move, because they knew just as well as you knew that the Democrats were going to show their ass throughout that process and throughout the vote and everything else. So it's not like you said, you know, you got to get out there and compete. We had a caller call in today who was just he was genuinely just wondering, like, how this redistricting stuff works and, like, what is it that the left is crying about? He says they are presenting it as if people are losing their right to vote, like certain people aren't going to be able to vote now. And, of course, that's not the case, but that's the message they're trying to send, that people are having their voices taken away.
3: Well, that's right. And because the modern Democrat Party is not interested in equality, they're interested in equity, right? So they're not interested in Andrew McLean and some random Democrat having the equal opportunity to vote. They want a guarantee of an outcome, right? So they're not arguing, they won't say this out loud, they're not arguing for their opportunity to go and vote for their candidate. They're arguing that their candidate must be put into office, otherwise democracy's dead or whatever. I mean, it's ridiculous. I mean, it's utterly ridiculous. No Democrat has the right to a congressional district. And certainly, according to the United States Supreme Court, it would be impermissible for the Republicans to give them a congressional district based on race. That's what the court said, is that you can't draw these district lines based on someone's race, because embedded in that is the assumption that these people are going to vote Democrat, which is bigoted in and of itself. The real racists, sadly, are the Democrats, in that they make these grand assumptions that if you're a Democrat, and particularly if you're a Democrat, if you are a voter, rather, and particularly if you're a voter of color, that you're going to vote Democrat. And it's just, it's gross.
1: That's
3: what they did yesterday is,
1: yeah.
3: Go ahead, I'm sorry.
1: And no, I'm just, that's really where all this started so many years ago as well, is that they were just giving, in these red states, especially red southern states, they were essentially just giving the Democrats a seat and saying, you know what, just in the spirit of fairness, we'll let you have a seat, or we'll let you have two seats.
3: Right. I mean, and look, and the courts ruled years ago, and not to go through a history lesson on this, because I know I'm sure y'all have talked about it, but the Voting Rights Act, the courts decided, look, many states, including many southern states, were kind of putting their thumb, not kind of, they were putting their thumb on the scale when it came to black people voting back in the 40s and the 50s and the 60s, right?
1: Right.
3: And so the courts determined, look, we need to repair a little bit of this. And part of the repairing of it was to create these majority-minority districts as a, hey, our bad, we need to make this right, this is how we do it. But at some point, you have to get beyond that, Andrew. As we've talked about so many years, at some point, we have to move beyond this concept that you have to put your thumb on the scale in favor of one group over another group. And we've come to that point in America, and Democrats don't like it very much because they've won a lot of elections with that thumb being on the scale. And now that it's gone, they don't care for it, man.
1: Yeah, and as you speak about, you know, that ruling back then, you know, it was to right some wrongs that had been done in history, but it's not something that could have stayed in place forever. You evened it out. Now, here we are. We're in 2026, man. Like, we're well into the future. You know, we're well past what a society was like or how people thought in the 30s and 40s and 50s. And so it's back to politics. You can't base this stuff on race. And the idea that you would base it on the color of someone's skin should be absurd to everybody, no matter what political party you're from. I mean, that's the definition of racism, and it goes against everything, you know, Dr. King stood for during the Civil Rights era.
3: Amen. Amen. And, you know, kind of funny, but lost in all of this, I've had a lot of back-channel discussions with congressmen, Republican congressmen, and I would add white Republican congressmen, and they don't like any of this either. It's kind of funny. Some of the affected congressmen in these districts, and the reason they don't like it is not because they're not willing to go out and put the work in, but they don't like the idea of having to go out and put the work in, right? So you know how it goes, Andrew. They're comfortable in their districts. They know their districts. They know which pancake breakfast they're supposed to go to, and now they're going to have to bust their ass over the next couple of months, and privately, they're not that happy with it either.
1: Yeah.
3: But here's the deal. If it gains us a seat, if they have to battle a little bit harder over the next couple of months to win the ultimate war, and what is that? That is retaining the House of Representatives. That's the goal. And I'm proud of the Republicans in Tennessee because they made no bones about it. They came out and they said, you know what? 100%. Our goal is to send people to Washington, D.C. that's going to better reflect the values of the state of Tennessee. And that means 9 Republicans and no Democrats. That's what our goal is. And the Democrats are standing there going, because they're just telling them.
1: Yeah.
3: They're telling them. And I'm here for it. I love it.
1: Yeah, it's amazing. You know, Alabama, we it was as if we got caught flat-footed on the deal and that they didn't. Everybody kind of expected this to be the ruling. And, you know, those in Montgomery were kind of like, oh, well, I guess we got to fix this. We got to do whatever. But they're doing it, and that's good. We're going to have, you know, Tennessee, obviously Louisiana, Alabama, you know, South Carolina is now looking at delaying their primaries. You just had the ruling from the Virginia Supreme Court. I mean, the numbers are starting to heavily tilt in Republicans' favor for the 26 midterms, which is going to be huge for Trump's last 2 years in office and can really set the stage and kind of safeguard us, I think, from some of the Democrat craziness that we will be faced with in the future. It's just a matter of how long it is before we face it. But to your point about how hard candidates and representatives are going to have to work to get the vote, if we're talking about, say, the black community in these once Democrat districts, you know, it should be beneficial to them because now you're going to have Republican representatives who are going to want their vote and are going to go mm-hmm. to those neighborhoods and those areas and talk to those people, hopefully talk to those people and say, hey, what is it that you need from us? What can we do to make your community better? What can we do to help your cities? Is it crime? Is it infrastructure? And that's something that would have never happened had this not changed, they would have never seen those people. They would have kept voting Democrat, where these people do nothing for them. They come around every 2 years, ask for the vote, and then that's it. And now you're going to get some different faces that might actually create some change in your community.
3: No, I think you're 100% right and dead on, right? What is lost in a lot of this conversation, the conversation about quote-unquote gerrymandering, which is just a – gerrymandering is a word that the losing people use when they lose, right? Otherwise, it's redistricting, and redistricting sounds fine, and gerrymandering sounds horrible. But you're dead on. What they did was turn a plus 23 Democrat district in Memphis into three separate districts, right? They broke that up, but they also took Republican plus 20 districts. Like, for example, congressional district number 4 in Tennessee was a Republican plus 20 district. That means the Republican is about 20 percentage points ahead, Republican to Democrat, to the Democrats, right? They turned that plus 20 Republican district into a plus 8. And what that means on the ground is what Andrew just said, that the Republican now needs to maybe moderate the position on certain issues, speak to the people that might disagree with them on this, because you need those middle-of-the-road votes now more than you used to. It actually brings politics closer together in terms of the opposing sides, as opposed to separates them further. But the Democrats can't see that, because the Democrats aren't going to move off their ideological, you know, hilltop one inch, right? They have no interest in coming toward conservatives or coming toward Republicans in the arena of ideas. They just demand that you bend the knee and you bend your will to what they want. But right. I agree. I think functionally what this is going to do is you're going to have traditionally, you know, conservative minded people in areas that don't like them very much going, how can I help you get better? How can I help your lives? Tell me as a representative what I can do that the Democrat Party hasn't been able to do for you for the last 40 years.
1: Yeah, and it's going to benefit them far more than just talking to their Democrat representative every 2 years when they need their vote. It's going to make a lot more. And it's crazy that this turns out to be beneficial to those very Democrat voters, but instead they're just listening to Gavin Newsom or whoever talk about how the Confederate states are redistricting. That's what he put on X today or yesterday. It was like the Confederate states are now taking over and eliminating, you know, Democrat voices and all of this and that. It's crazy. And but anyway, it's winning is what it is. And at the end of the day, that's really all I care about. Just keep the Democrats out of office. You know, we're not going to be sending, you know, the best of the best Republicans, I'm sure, in all of these cases. But it's a lot better than a Democrat. That's for damn sure.
3: Well, and here's the deal, y'all. With the news about Virginia today, the breaking news that the Virginia Supreme Court has said that the Virginia Democrats, they got way ahead of their skis. You got to play by the rules, Democrats. Got to play by the rules. You can't break the rules just because you want something nice and shiny. And they ruled, you know, the way that y'all did this vote in Virginia, nope, null and void. Y'all going to have to reset. So Democrats, they're a little booty hurt today, y'all. So here's what I would encourage y'all to do over the weekend. Find your Democrat friend. Find your buddy at the local watering hole. Buy him a spritzer. Buy him a seltzer. You know, get them a nice sangria or whatever Democrats are drinking nowadays. And tell them, pat them on the back and tell them everything's going to be okay. Donald J. Trump's got their back.
1: That's right. And tell them exactly that. All right, my friend, I appreciate you taking the time today. We'll talk to you soon. Let's talk to you next Friday.
3: Hey, see you next Friday, brother.
1: All right, buddy. See ya. There's Matt Murphy coming up. More show right after this. Hang tight.
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5: Happy Friday, Alabama. A very spring-like weekend ahead. We're dealing with a mix of sun and clouds each day. Highs in the low to mid-70s this afternoon, closer to 80 degrees on Saturday, and then we'll likely hit the 80-degree mark on Sunday afternoon. Each night, look for showers and a couple thunderstorms. Heaviest rainfall looks to be early Saturday morning, and then again late Sunday night. I'm ABC 3340 meteorologist Emma Kate Callen on Talk 99.5. Have a great weekend.
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0: Is this a cover song?
1: Yep, it's by the Goo Goo Dolls.
0: Oh. Everybody being concerned about what John Bird's eating, he's only eating meat.
1: Mm-hmm. And a little coleslaw.
0: And a little, just a little bit, just a little bit of coleslaw for me. Yeah.
1: Yeah. So, I mean, I'm still on my keto. I'm not going carnivore like my buddy.
0: I was wondering who cooked the meat, because instead of
1: it's
0: importing
1: delicious.
0: Food, they cooked it this time. And I don't know if that's a budget deal or they just wanted to switch it up. But what I found out was the person that cooked the meat was none other than Ryan Haney.
1: Now, he is a master.
0: Is he?
1: On the grill, yes.
0: Is he really?
1: He is.
0: I did not know that. Huh. So Ryan Haney cooked the meat, and then Bob Sykes did the sides. So, the sides of the John Bird's totally not eating.
1: No.
0: Definitely not eating. John Bird eats like an absolute animal, by the way. So, if you're
1: not.
0: Well, I mean, they're watching you on YouTube. You don't have to try to bamboozle them. I mean, they've been watching you eat this whole time. Anyway, allow me to introduce to you the audience, the one and only Damien. Wait, hold on.
2: What?
0: Damien Mitchell! Hey now! Hey now, give this man some microphone. He don't have a microphone. Hey now, hey now, hey now, hey, hey,
3: hey, hey, howdy, howdy, hey
0: there
3: now.
0: There he is.
3: Man, it's been good on this side of town.
0: Man, John Bird's fingers are all greasy, and he's got to push all these different buttons and everything, yeah. So he's good to go.
1: I got something to wipe with here.
3: Mm. Man, it's not a towel.
0: Have you ever watched him eat, by the way?
3: Yeah, it's not a pretty sight. But hey, listen, you know.
0: To eat your tongue.
3: Exactly.
1: And I enjoy my food, baby.
0: Absolutely. Sure does, absolutely. Man. Watching Bird eat is a different... It's a different situation.
3: Unique experience.
0: The good thing, though, is, like, so we're doing our first podcast, Over the Line podcast, in studio tonight, and we haven't done one in a while.
3: Okay.
0: And there has been kind of, you know, before we kind of had this hiatus, John Bird would always get to a point in the podcast where he starts eating.
3: Yeah.
0: And we would always have snacks on hand, which was to our detriment, but it would be like chips and Cheez-Its and cheese balls and all this kind of...
3: It gets a little
0: like
3: rough.
0: The loudest stuff that you could possibly eat, especially in front of a microphone. But now that he's on this new kick where he's just doing meat, there will be no meat there. And
3: are you just doing a carnivore diet?
0: Yeah.
1: Not strictly carnivore, but keto leaning towards carnivore.
3: Okay.
1: I'm also, you know,
0: bisexual keto.
1: No, I mean, I'm doing leafy greens, mm-hmm. eating a lot of greens, and I'm doing some legumes, some beans.
3: Okay.
0: Some what? Legumes?
1: They call them legumes for some reason.
0: Legumes? That's what they call beans?
1: Mm-hmm.
3: I just call it beans.
0: Who calls them legumes?
1: Bunch of goons.
3: Happens.
0: So what's new with you, Damien?
3: Not much. After the meal I just had, I don't know if I'm be squeezing into my tux here in a couple weeks.
0: A couple weeks?
3: Yeah, man, we're 36 days out.
0: Oh, good dang. Lord, I didn't realize we were so close.
3: June 13th, brother.
0: Dang, yeah. Bro, and it's May?
3: Yeah.
0: You get married next month? How long are you going to be gone for?
3: Just a week.
0: Okay. Well, that don't affect us, I guess.
3: No, well
0: it'll affect us for one Friday.
3: It'll be a total of 7 days. So I'm taking Thursday and Friday the week before. The 2 days before. 2 days before, and then I'm taking the entire week off after that.
0: Oh, so we'll miss you for 2 weeks.
3: Yeah, yeah.
0: Oh, you're taking 7 work days.
3: Seven work days.
0: Yeah, man.
3: Yeah, man. Yeah,
0: dang.
3: Gotta enjoy it.
0: Well.
3: I'm going to come back, you know. With that, you know, that new marriage smell.
0: Yeah.
1: That big smile on your face.
3: Oh, it's crazy. It's real. Like, yeah. Now it's really starting to kind of set in. It's kind of a, not necessarily anxious feeling. Like, I just want it to hurry up and get here.
0: Yeah.
3: Because it's kind of not stressing us out, but it's just the anticipation, because now we're getting the RSVPs. Like, people are reaching out. It's like, hey, can we bring kids? I'm like, yeah, that's fine. Like, we're 30 now. So, like, a lot of our friends have children. It's like, yeah, man, I'll bring them.
0: Yeah, we were.
3: But we're not responsible for what happens at the reception. That's
0: well,
3: you got to be a good babysitter.
0: As a guy, you know, you really do want to get this thing over with, yeah. Get to the honeymoon, and like, yeah. This, the wedding's for the bride, the honeymoon's right. For the guy, you know, the exactly. Groom. It's. You know, you're gonna lie. You're gonna love it. I mean, yeah. you're gonna have fun. You know, either way. But the stress is a lot. I actually had a dream last night, and at what I thought was a wedding. I thought I was at a wedding, but I'm not sure now. And it could have been. It was some event. I never remember seeing a bride or a groom, but it was an event where we were having to dress up in tuxedos.
3: Okay.
0: And it was like somewhere in Israel. It was in like Tel Aviv or something.
1: Listen, this is a crazy dream.
0: And so I'm like getting ready, and then I'm like, oh, crap, I don't have my belt. And so I went into the dressing room, and I just stole some other guy's belt and okay. Started putting it on. And I go outside, and I look in the sky, and there's missiles flying overhead, like all over the place. And in Israel, you know, they have what they call the Iron Dome, which is a missile defense system
3: yeah.
0: That will shoot incoming missiles out of the sky with another missile. It'll yeah. Just, you know, blow them up in midair. And so essentially I look up in the air and it's got missiles coming from like Iran, and then they're trying to blow up those missiles, and it's like a ton of them. And then all of a sudden the Iron Dome starts missing some of those missiles, and they start coming down at us. And then I just remember running through the building trying to get away, and the missiles are blowing up behind me, hitting the building. And it was an intense dream. And I think I made it out. I mean,
3: obviously, you're in the store.
0: I just remember like even the heat of the explosions, and it's like burning my clothes.
3: You didn't have any shrapnel or anything. You didn't wake up, you know.
0: No, like, I didn't.
3: Bleeding from the elbow.
0: I mean, I woke up with a headache, but
3: probably loud.
0: It was weird. Speaking of weddings, you know, and we tried to, we spent the first part of the show kind of dissecting that as to what it meant, and a lot of people called them with all the different theories and everything else. But I was like, was it a wedding? Because I felt like it was like I had classmates there from high school.
3: So it's a class reunion, but in Israel.
0: It had to have been like a class reunion, because like if you graduated with me and you're just now getting married, that's not a wedding where you invite people from high school to go to. You probably aren't inviting many people at all.
3: Yeah, right.
0: Because one, it took you to 40 years old to get married, or two, this is your second or third marriage.
3: Right.
0: And when you go the second time, just in case you end up crossing this path, I hope you never do. But if you get married a second time, it's not near what this one's going to be.
3: Gotcha.
0: It's going to be low-key, you know. Like, Trish and I, it was us. And the kids and my cousin who presided over the vows, and you know, it was very simple,
3: yeah.
0: Short and sweet, and you know.
3: And listen, after you know, some of the prices that I've seen for the wedding that we're putting on here in a couple of days, I would have much rather just do, hey, me, immediate family, a couple friends, have a great time. But you know, it's not my wedding. I'm just, you know, I just so happen to be the groom that's there and standing and confessing my love to in front of all of God's children and himself. And so, listen,
0: a lot
3: man.
0: Of pressure.
3: Oh, it is. It is. And a lot of dollar signs. Like, I didn't realize just some of the most outlandish, just outlandish. And again, as a groom, it's rather cheap. Like, as long as your tux, groomsmen, they're set, we're good. It's the, oh, hair, makeup. I'm thinking, you know, you do your makeup just about every day. Like,
0: well, people that provide products and
3: yeah.
0: services to the wedding industry, I think over the years have come to the realization that people will pay whatever.
3: Mm-hmm.
0: If you look it up, Americans in 2026 are spending on average $34,000 to $36,000. For a wedding.
3: Well, I'm gonna go ahead and let you know I'm not. I am going.
0: That's all your Wheel of Fortune money. Go
3: exactly.
0: Right,
3: I was gonna say this is about to be a below average wedding, yeah. Then because we ain't spending that much.
0: But that's the average.
3: That's insane.
0: Which means there are a lot of people out there that spend more than that. And I think it's because of a culture that has been created where everybody's got to do an event for everything.
3: Yep.
0: Whether it be a sweet 16 party or a gender reveal or a housewarming or a wedding or a whatever or a dirty 30 birthday party or it's like everything's got to be this big to-do and this big show. And it's like I even see some stuff with like high school girls going to prom now and the big show that people – I saw one girl walking out of an apartment complex in her full get-up for prom. But before she came out, and this was not – I mean, this was not a high-end apartment complex – she had three dancers come out before her as music was playing.
3: That's insane.
0: Did a little dance, some choreography, and then she walked out. And then you know the neighborhood's there, like, oh my god, yeah, they're all cheering, and they're doing it. And I think it's the case whether it's gender reveal or whatever. A lot of people are doing this just so and spending that money just so they can record it and post it on social media.
3: Yeah, I've gotten to the point, I guess it's because I'm getting older. I actually liked it a lot better when we knew less about people.
0: Oh, yeah.
3: I'm at that point in my life of like, sometimes I just don't want to see this. Like,
0: you never really got into MySpace, did you?
3: No, I was a little young. Yeah, it was starting to phase out as I was getting into
0: MySpace
3: it.
0: Was great because it still gave you a tremendous amount of privacy. Like, people couldn't pry into your life. And people didn't post their personal business on there. But also, there was no news feed that gave you what everybody else was putting out there. You had to know the person in order to go visit their page.
3: Exactly.
0: And, you know, the biggest drama on MySpace was whether or not you were in their top eight friends. Mm-hmm. And now it's like you get everybody else's personal life crammed down your throat.
3: Right.
0: And you don't want it. Whether you want it or not, it's getting crammed down your throat.
3: And it's funny because when I meet people, they'll tell me things that, like, they've seen on my Instagram or they've seen on Twitter, Facebook, whatever. And I tell them, most of the time I tell them, like, listen, I had these profiles before I got into the radio business. So, like, I was a 15-year-old on Twitter, like, talking about Kevin Durant shooting threes. Like, don't take anything that you see on social media to heart.
0: And sometimes you look back on some of your old tweets or posts, and you're like,
3: it's disgusting.
0: Can I get rid of this?
3: I still have pictures, and they pop up in my memory of, like, my high school sweetheart. Like, we have a ton of them. And, like, we're good friends now, but, like, she's married, I'm about to get married, and it's like, oh, my gosh, I can't believe this was 13.
0: That's in my profile picture
3: album.
0: Yeah,
3: like, exactly. I'm like, oh, my gosh, what, look at me now. But, no, it's, man, I for anybody that ever gets on my social media, like, I am there for blanks and giggles. Like, it's, I never take it serious because some people like put their entire lives on social media.
0: Mm.
3: And I've never been one of those.
0: Yeah.
3: Never. I'm like, man, if I want to like a tweet on, I got like some sort of off the wall, like I, especially on TikTok, like TikTok is insane.
0: Mm.
3: It's absolutely insane. And people, I've had somebody like reach out to me about something I reposted. And it was like a rock song or something. And they were just like, oh, I didn't know you listened to this stuff. I was like, I just liked it. Like, I didn't have any.
0: One song.
3: Yeah. I was like, I didn't have any thoughts about it. And it's, it's mind numbing to me. Like, I go on social media to laugh, get information and move on. Like, I don't dive into like the depths of all these things.
0: Yeah. People overthink.
3: Oh, it's insane. It's insane.
0: Everything. All right. So let me do this. We got to take a break.
3: Okay.
0: But what if, because this is so close, what if we get the audience to call or text with marriage advice? You've gotten a lot of marriage advice from us.
3: Please.
0: But what is some advice you would give to Damian Mitchell as far as what to do as a husband or how to treat his wife or what to expect at the wedding or just what to expect as being married?
3: Yes.
0: Give us any piece of advice you got. 205-545-9950. Call or text. That is coming up.
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0: Another thing I need when it comes to advice is what to do for Mother's Day. I got two mothers in my life, which is my own and then Trish. And so what do I do? I put so much unnecessary pressure on myself when it comes to giving gifts, especially to Trish.
1: Yeah.
0: Because I don't know what it is. I felt like I used to be good at it. Trish doesn't talk enough about what she wants, and the stuff that she likes is so unique and so, like, she's got to be the one to pick it out.
2: Yeah, just get her a blender.
0: Or a vacuum.
2: Nothing says I love you like a blender.
0: Actually, a vacuum might work because I think ours keeps breaking.
1: So, yeah.
2: No, don't do that. No,
1: not on Mother's Day.
2: No, not on Mother's Day.
0: I mean, I'll vacuum for her. I'll be like, hey, I bought you a vacuum, but I'm going to use it.
1: I'll test it out for you.
2: And she'll be like, oh, so you got me a present so you can use it. And then it's all
1: that
2: over.
1: Is the hardest. Mm. That is one of the love. I'm not going to say battle, but that's one of the love languages that I've never been fluent in speaking and doing. Like, gift giving is hard to me. Like, it is. It's so difficult because, like, my fiance, like, she is a gift giver. Like, she thinks of, and I'm talking about the details that she goes into. I'm like, did you get this? Like, are you like Batman? Do you have all this information just on hand to give, like, to give a certain gift? And I've just never, I'm more of a, I love you. Good to see you. Like, I do the, I mean, my mom ain't listening, but I do the basics, a card, flower. And then if there's anything that my mom needs or something around the house that she's been thinking, like, hey, I want this if I've heard it, or if my dad has talked to me about, you know, grabbing something for her, that's how it goes. But it's basically just card, flowers. I know, like, we're good. Like, happy Mother's Day. But for the most part, like, my mom's like, she's just chill. Like, she doesn't ask for anything. She's getting close to retirement. So the one thing I know she wants to be is comfortable. So like, that's, if I got, you know, I'll grab a robe, I'll grab, like, if she needs another pillow for the bed or something, like, I got you on that.
0: Yeah, mine's a little tougher because my mom's in Missouri. So it's gonna be like, you know, I've got to order something, or, you know, I can obviously just send her money and say, hey, you know, if you got this near you, you can go buy it or whatever. Yeah. But, you know, sending the money's not really special.
1: Right.
0: But I don't know. Anyway, let's get, it's not about me, it's about you.
1: Thanks.
0: Gene says, this is on relationship or married advice, whether it's for the wedding or the marriage in general. Gene says she's always right. That's
1: correct.
0: Probably towards the top of the list.
1: For sure.
0: Stephanie says, remember to always speak to your wife with respect and kindness, even if you're angry at the moment. Trust me, when it's 10 to 20 years later, you're going to be happy that you did.
1: Okay.
0: Always say I love you.
1: For sure.
0: When you leave or when you hang up, up the phone.
1: Absolutely.
0: Because if you don't, she's going to call you back. She'll be like, why did you hang up on me?
1: Yeah, nah. We don't say bye.
2: And
1: we
2: that
1: say,
2: may, we end that it may with be love. Your last goodbye ever.
0: That's right.
1: Yeah.
2: Not to be a downer, but, you know.
0: Daniel says, most of the time when I seldom post something on social media, I've had a few or several drinks and I regret it the next morning. Wish there was an app that requires you to blow into a breathalyzer before you post something. And that's going back to the social media stuff. Mike from Gardendale says, don't. I think don't get married is his advice.
1: I can't let this one go away.
0: Chris says, Damian, Dale Jackson's marriage advice is always volunteer to do the dishes and laundry. It's easy. The machines do it for you, and you look like a hero.
1: Okay.
0: Danny says, run, Damian, run. These are people that obviously haven't seen your fiance.
1: Yeah, right.
0: Yeah, they changed their mind once they saw you.
1: Nah, dog, I ain't running from this.
0: Taylor says, best advice is keep God first, grow your faith together, and lead your house as a spiritual leader. I think that's a big thing. And I didn't really understand this in my first marriage early on, but being the man of the house. And in your situation, it's probably going to be tough because you've got a military wife.
1: Yeah.
0: Likes to be a leader in a sense, but you can still fit in there as, like, you know, being the leader of the household.
1: Man,
0: you know?
1: I think the best compliment she's ever given me, and again, like, I hold everything that she does in the military to a high regard, but the one thing that she has said to me is that you are the leader of this household. Like, there's no ands, ifs, or buts about
0: That's
1: it.
0: Good.
1: Whatever you say, you know, if it's in the best interest of the family, like, I'm going to be behind you. And she said one time, Because I've had, like, we've had those discussions. I get very intimate. Like, it was one of those things where I told her, like, it is hard for me to separate what you do from who you are because of just where you are and the rank that you are and what you do on a daily basis.
0: Mm-hmm.
1: And she was like, Damien, if we were to lose everything, we had to move into a cardboard box, I would be right beside you. And, man.
2: Wow.
0: Oh, man.
1: And it just kind of.
0: Yeah.
1: It hit me. Like, it really hit me as, like, no. Like, and, you know, it says in the Bible, you know, love your wife as Christ, as God loved the church. And it's, I'm learning that. Like, I'm really starting to mm-hmm. get the gravity of the situation. And, like, she says, like, I'm taking your last name.
0: Right.
1: We're joining this in one, and it's going to be under whatever mm-hmm. whatever you say. So it's like when she said that, like it solidified. Like, okay,
0: you do.
1: She, like, we're in this thing.
0: It's the real deal.
1: Yeah,
0: that's awesome,
1: man. But it is tough. Like, it is tough because, like, she everything is boom, boom, boom, boom. Like, there's not any gray area. Like, she does not operate in the gray, which can be good in certain situations, but it also can be detrimental in certain areas right, as well. But, right. like, there is, if I don't want to know the truth, I better not ask her.
0: Right. Because
1: it is direct, but it's from a place of pure love. And, like, it comes with pure thought. So it's amazing, man. It's amazing. Like, she's one of one.
0: And staying out of that gray area probably keep you out of a lot of trouble as far as, you know, getting in arguments and everything else.
1: Yeah.
0: Because there's no just, this is floating out there and nobody knows, like, what, you know, what the situation is.
1: There's no walking on eggshells.
0: Yeah.
1: No.
0: What's wrong or what's wrong with you? Because a lot of times women are notorious for this. You know, what's wrong? Nothing. And then you're like, okay. You know, some guys will be like, okay. And then just go on about their day.
1: But
0: that's not what that means. And if your lady can just be like, instead of saying nothing, say, well, this is what's wrong. Good. Well, let's tackle it. Yep. Let's fix this.
1: Oh, yeah, man. Rip the Band-Aid smooth off. Accountability.
0: Bubba says, I'm 45, single, and never married. So I'll do DM6 as solid and offer no relationship advice. Tracy said, going on 29 this month, listen to your wife's needs and take it seriously, even if it sounds goofy to you. Validate.
1: Oh, yeah.
0: I says, never go to bed angry at each other.
1: That's a fact.
0: Lee says, learn to pray with your wife and keep God at the center of your marriage. Always be truthful no matter what.
1: Oh, absolutely.
0: Don't keep score of which of you is right or wrong. You two are on the same team.
1: Yep.
0: Mark and Kim say Costco has a great vacuum sale going on right now. Dre, whatever you do, get your wife a watch for Mother's Day because it's a clock on the oven. Wait, what? Whatever you do. Oh, he's saying whatever you do, don't get your wife a watch for Mother's Day. Okay, maybe that's advice to me. See, here's the problem. Now I've got Mother's Day advice and Damien advice all mixed in one. Tony, I've been married 46, going on 47 years. I have a very beautiful, smart lady married. I'm married way up, and critical thing is to communicate. Talk about everything. Don't go to bed mad. That's

0: Months after the current primary on May 19th. The Alabama House is now considering this special elections bill and was in the process of doing so on Wednesday when the state house had to be evacuated due to flooding from the storms. I'll be back with more Alabama stories after this.
1: Did you know that 70% of people experience a potentially traumatic event in their lifetime and that 6 out of every 100 adults face PTSD every day? 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
0: The police chief of Selma has agreed to step down from that position after he was placed on administrative leave a month ago by the city council. Kenta Fulford reached a settlement with the city leadership, which included the agreement to step down from his current position and resume a former rank of lieutenant within the police department. The city council voted unanimously to approve that agreement on Wednesday night. Selma Mayor Johnny Moss III spoke with WAKA News.
2: Chief Fulford was afforded due process, so we wanted to make sure that he had all the rights that were afforded to him, and we wanted to make sure that the process was fair, and I think it was, and this is a resolution that benefits both sides.
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0: ladies and gentlemen. Hello, hello, hello, hello, hello, hello, hello, hello. Hour number four, the line on this Fun King Friday. John Byrne plays a guitar Friday. And even though it may have seemed like I was trying to kick Damian Mitchell out of studio, I was just in this weird spot where, because we were so close to the break and I didn't have time to ask you if you wanted to stay.
1: Yeah, yeah.
0: I was like, well, I'll just say he's going and then we'll find out if he wants to stay.
1: Yeah, I'll stay him out. Yeah. I don't want to miss a concert.
0: It's John Byrne plays again. Yeah, because you're usually here earlier, so you don't get to see this.
1: I see this often.
0: And especially for this one in particular, he's been hyping it all show about how it's going to be this, you know, miraculous, great and wonderful. John Byrne plays the guitar and he's always good.
1: Yeah.
0: But I don't know if there's like a, you know, pyro going to be involved or if he's
1: I hope not. We're going to be limited.
0: I don't know. Yeah, I'm going to be reliving my dream from last night with the missiles coming in.
1: We're cooked.
0: I don't know what to expect, but here's what I would advise you, the audience, to do for this one. If you've never done it before, this is the time to do it. Watch this John Byrne Plays the Guitar live on YouTube. And I'm going to give you a few minutes to be able to hop on there so you can see. Go to your YouTube app on your phone. Look up Real Talk 99.5 TV. Some of y'all, a lot of y'all are already subscribed. But if you're not, that's what you look up. Type in the search. 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Pull up the live feed. Don't be watching an old video. Click the one that says live and watch. All right. So I've got the live feed pulled up as well over here on my phone. So I'm going to be able to see if you are following directions. But get in there and you are going to be, you're not going to be disappointed. I can already tell you.
1: No.
0: Y'all can't see him on the screen, but I can see him. And, you know, it's in him. 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Even if you just got questions about what he does and how he does it, give him a call and let him work his magic. 833-596-7233. 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Online, retirewithearnest.com. Also, a reminder, Over the Line podcast tonight. So wherever you watch us, starting at 6 p.m. on Facebook, on Twitter, on X, on YouTube, on Rumble, we're on all the platforms. Want to see y'all there. Make sure you give us a hey now in the chat and let us know that you're a part of it. So, is everybody on YouTube? We've gone from 2 viewers to 71 viewers. So, it's building up. I'm going to give y'all another minute to get in here. Remember, Real Talk 99.5 TV. All right? Jumper's in there warming up the vocal cords.
1: Yeah, yeah.
0: What's up? Without giving anything away, Damian, as people continue to join, do you expect, from what you and I can see right now, do you expect this to be possibly the biggest John Byrne Plays the Guitar of all time?
1: I believe so. I'm actually expecting background singers for the way he's looking.
0: One word to describe what you're looking at.
1: Unique.
0: Freedom.
1: That too.
0: Americana.
1: Yeah, all the way.
0: I would actually say Bashir, but the reason I say Bashir is because he was a contestant on Fish Tank and looked just like that.
1: Really?
0: Actually, let me show you real quick. Well, because he's still getting ready, but he's almost ready. Let's see.
1: When you stay ready, you never have to get ready.
0: That's right. Bashir, Fish Tank, season 5. Give me a picture.
1: Oh, you remember the seasons? You're a big Shark Tank guy?
0: No, Fish Tank. It's called Fish Tank.
1: Oh, Fish Tank. I thought you said Shark Tank.
0: No, I've told you about Fish Tank, right?
1: No.
0: So this is the guy. Okay. I can't show it on camera because it's going to give him away. But this is...
1: It's very similar.
0: But he's got the same hairstyle and everything. Where's it go? Oh, there we go. That's...
1: Yep.
0: Yep. That's...
1: Spot on.
0: Yeah. Spot on. I can't show you, but... I am sending you, there's the share button. I'm sending you a picture.
1: Let's go.
0: Of a Fish Tank contestant that looks exactly like you look right now. You can look at that after the deal. All right, so we got 111 people on the YouTube right now, John Bird. So whenever you're ready, this week's John Bird Plays the Guitar, Tennessee River. Take it away, my friend. Here we go.
2: Whiskey River,

0: Hey, now, look at him. Willie Bird on the strings, baby. With our biggest YouTube audience to date, John Bird.
1: Hey, dog.
0: John Bird.
1: That was great.
2: Thank y'all very much, everybody.
0: John Willie Bird.
1: That was great.
0: It was quite the outfit.
1: Yeah.
0: I can't, can you wear that? Look at that. That was beautiful. Absolutely beautiful. Stunning. Look at
3: you. You know, Willie wears a black t-shirt whenever he plays.
0: Look at yourself on the camera. Look at how good that looks. He's just beautiful. He looks panicked now. I thought you looked great. Again, biggest audience that we've had for a John Bird Plays the Guitar on YouTube.
3: I might wear this as a podcast tonight. This feels pretty good.
0: No, I actually think you should. If you could dress like that for the pod tonight, that'd be perfect.
1: Good look.
0: You got him up to 140, which is a new record for John Bird Plays the Guitar.
1: You're famous, bro.
0: Damian Mitchell, 1 through 10. What do you think?
1: I give it a 10. He went the full tilt, man.
0: All right.
1: He dressed the part, the part well, sang well. Listen, man, I thought it was phenomenal.
0: What do you give it, John Bird?
2: A 4.
0: A 4?
1: Nice.
0: Why
1: modest.
0: A 4?
1: Too modest.
3: Yeah, I was ready. I was ready to take on the world. I didn't quite. Now I would say 9.1.
1: There we go.
0: Okay.
3: It was close. I mean, the wig fit quickly and well, which I was worried about. So overall, yeah, I'm 9.1, 8.9.
0: Wait,
3: like that
0: was the first time you'd put that wig on?
3: Yes.
0: So you made a big deal about this, not even knowing if that wig was going to fit.
3: Exactly.
1: You're going to find a way.
3: But that gets your energy going, man. Yeah. That gets your heart going.
0: That's true.
1: You might need to go to the hospital.
0: Yeah, you might want to get that checked out.
1: You might want to get that checked out.
0: That's what your heart sounds like. Anyway, all right. So I'll also watch the live chat on YouTube to get some of the reaction and the text line as well. Y'all give us what you think. This is actually the second best part of John Bird Plays the Guitar is hearing what people have to say about it. You want to stick around for that?
1: No, I still got to work, man. I had a meeting earlier, so I'm kind of backtracking. I can only do so much.
3: This is great. You stay in extra time.
1: I don't know what to do it at 1 o'clock on this side.
0: We almost got you for a full hour. That's pretty wild. Man. All right, so you're going to come back next week?
1: Yeah, I plan to. I don't think I'm off next Friday.
0: All right, we'll see what happens. All right, thank you, buddy.
1: No problem.
0: John Bird, let's hit it. We'll be back on the other side with your reaction to John Bird Plays the Guitar.
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0: Let's see what the people say about John Burr plays the guitar this week. And just a consensus, because we had so many chats on the YouTube. I guess I could try to flip through it real quick. Let's see. Jab tickle the melodies out of that string beast. Let's go, JB. Hey, Willie. Somebody said, can't see nothing. Somebody said, where's the video? Obviously, it was working for somebody because they recognized you looking like Willie Nelson. Willie Bird, stay in it, bro. Go, go. Hearts, clapping emojis. Clapping emojis. Hell yeah. Hey now. Love it. Willie Bizzle. Great job, JB. Best ever, JB. First comment for me. Hey now. Shout out to Goblin Troll Baby.
1: Yeah.
0: For their first comment. Thank you to everybody for those of you that it was your first time to join us on YouTube, thank you for that, man. We would love to have y'all hanging out with us. And also, it proves to me that y'all know how to use YouTube. So hang out with us tonight on the podcast, 6 yep. p.m.
1: Yep, come see Willie. This is before his big tour.
0: That's right. He's gonna look in the same. He's gonna wear the same outfit. So look up Over the Line Show, and if that doesn't pull it up, put up Over the Line Show Andrew McLean or Over the Line Andrew McLean. You should be able to find our channel, subscribe, and then set an alarm on your phone for 6 p.m. Sometimes we start late, so 6:05, just look for us in that area. If you don't see us live, refresh the page, yada, yada, yada. But yeah, that was the general consensus. Billy Sawyer said that was great. David said, nice, give it a 2 because I couldn't get 4 fingers in my ears.
1: Oh, now, who is this again?
0: David Poole.
1: David Poole, thank you for that. I love honesty. Not everybody's going to be their cup of tea.
0: William says, John Burt, I love how much heart that you put in these. You are one of a kind.
1: Thank you, brother. In other words, that's code for, you know, you really suck. You're not very talented. But you know what? You give it your best. No, I'm joking. I'm just joking.
0: All right. Let's see what we got on the text line.
1: Uh-oh.
0: I got to go through some of this marriage advice real quick. Jimmy says Landry Scholes just came out with a wedding song called Down the Aisle. I don't understand why we get so many texts about Landry Scholes. I understand he's good and he's a local, he's an Alabama guy, but what are people texting the wrong show or what?
1: I don't know. It does seem kind of
0: because it's never really happened with another artist before. Nothing against the guy. I mean, he's great, but I just wonder why we get so many texts about him.
1: Yeah, because we're not a music station, so.
0: Let's see. Marriage. More marriage. Come on. Wes says, that is so Willie Nelson with good hair. I love it. Jerry Angry Trucker says, glad I didn't watch it on YouTube. It was bad enough listening to it.
1: Oh, man. You know what? That's okay.
0: Frank says, sounds like an orca whale giving birth to a Maytag washer.
1: Now that is freaking hilarious. I love it.
0: Trucker Bobby, FYI, the audio coming through the radio sounds way better than the YouTube audio. I switched halfway through. Good job, John. Barn sounds a lot better coming through the radio, though. Barn. I don't. Maybe you missed something else.
1: Yeah, and I'm gonna. I'll post that on socials too.
0: Laura says, "Amazing job, Willie Bird." Yeah, you can go back and listen when John Bird posted on his page, and I guess you posted on the 99.5 page.
1: Yeah, as well.
0: It's always got 10 times better audio when he reposts it. Amazing job, Willie Bird. Tracy says, "Gave me the willies." Tommy, fire it up, Willie. Sam, very nice. One of my favorite singers. One of my favorite songs, and Bird nailed it.
1: Woo!
0: Jimmy the Greek says, better than Willie, you must not be stoned.
1: Oh, come on, man. I don't know about that.
0: Jim says, I've never heard Tequila Sunrise sang any better. Hey, now, I think I'll have another.
1: Actually, it is on the Over the Line page. I did it a couple of years ago.
0: Oh, did you?
1: Yeah.
0: Hippie says, that was badass. They look really set the scene. Lily, best one ever, JB.
1: Woo!
0: Bubba Rumble, yee-haw. I reckon that was some mighty fine picking and grinning. Mm-hmm.
1: There you go.
0: Cherry, wonderful job on the song, Cherry. JB. I'll give it a solid 9 out of 10 beers.
1: Yes.
0: TJ, funny outfit, but not too great singing, to be honest, or could be the song because JB always kills it.
1: Well, I appreciate that. I was impersonating, and sometimes when you impersonate, you kind of go over the top.
0: Jay says, man, for someone who has such a mellow voice to see that much like Willie Nelson, to sing that much like Willie Nelson is unbelievable. Great job, Jay from Springville.
1: Ooh, thank you.
0: Love it, Willie Bizzle says. Patty Spook says, definitely nothing to scoff at. Always great, JB. Keep that ish up.
1: Thanks, Spook.
0: Maggie, John Bird, the man, the myth, the legend, gets better every time.
1: Maggie.
0: Scott, JB looked the part, played the part well. The best thing was watching Damien during the wardrobe change.
1: Yeah.
0: He had to bow his head. He was laughing so hard. This one says, there was pyro involved because JB's fingers were on fire. Two requests. One, maybe he could sing a verse and then go down on the guitar the next verse because he has mad guitar skills. Two, does he have any original songs?
1: Yes, I do have several. Maybe one of these days I will. I've got a couple of new ones that I'm going to be releasing soon.
0: Pat says Willie Nelson just died after hearing that.
1: Well, hopefully it was with a smile on his face.
0: John sounded like a cat in a room full of rocking chairs.
1: Then I did my job.
0: Booker Sniffer says, good job, Square JB. Now do Too Hip to Be Square.
1: Yeah, he loves that one. He hits it every week.
0: John Bird, this is from Tim. John Bird's song was good, but I would like to hear him sing it with his natural voice instead of sounding like Willie.
1: Oh, but it's so much fun to do Willie.
0: And then there's a bunch of other ones, but mostly positive.
1: Yeah, I mean, just fun. It's having fun every once in a while, doing something different.
0: It's just statistically.
1: It's just statistically.
0: Just statistically.
1: I'm just joking.
0: Wheel of Segments coming up next. Don't go anywhere.
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3: Happy Friday, Alabama. A very spring-like weekend ahead. We're dealing with a mix of sun and clouds each day. Highs in the low to mid-70s this afternoon, closer to 80 degrees on Saturday, and then we'll likely hit the 80-degree mark on Sunday afternoon. Each night, look for showers and a couple thunderstorms. Heaviest rainfall looks to be early Saturday morning, and then again late Sunday night. I'm ABC 3340 meteorologist Emma Kate Callen on Talk 99.5. 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

0: And there we go. Almost snuck in an F word right there, didn't they?
1: Yeah, but he just went. That's good.
0: That's what you do. You go.
1: Yeah.
0: 205-545-9950. Philip says, I didn't watch Big Willie's, but I'll tune in tonight for Over the Line. There you go. That's what I like to hear.
1: Yeah.
0: Y'all hang out with us, man. It's been a while, so we really need some big numbers tonight. So it's going to take more than just you guys, unless everybody in this audience does it, but not all y'all can. Y'all got stuff going on Friday night. I get that. But you can't pull us up on your phone. I mean, even if you're out to dinner or whatever, you and a wife, you and a husband, just flip it on your phone and let us eat dinner with you, you know, or whatever. Or put us, if you're hanging out at home, put us on the TV. You know, it's only an hour or two, and you don't even have to watch the whole time. Just hang out with us for a little bit, chat with us. And John Bird may even do some impromptu freestyle songs for anybody that decides to donate money.
1: Yeah, I'm losing my edge. I need to get my brain muscle back to working.
0: Yeah, because what we'll do is we'll take either Super Chats through YouTube, or we got Cash App and Venmo. You send money there. We shout you out and read your comments and all that kind of stuff. So anyway, let me tell you about my best friend, which is John Bird. But I'm not going to tell you about him. I am going to tell you about my friend, though. That's my friend Mike at ProLift Garage Doors, and I really mean that. He's a buddy of mine. And the job that they do at ProLift, man, a lot of y'all got garage doors, right? And we don't often think about our garage door until we're using them. You know, sometimes you'll have an issue where you try to close it, and then it'll go halfway, and then it start working its way back up. A lot of times it's a sensor issue, which is, you know, maybe something's in the way or whatever, and you go out there and fix it. Or maybe it's a bigger problem. Maybe you got a panel that needs to be replaced, or you've got a spring that breaks. I mean, they get old over time and stuff happens. Or maybe you just want a whole new garage door in general. Maybe you want one that looks nicer. Maybe you just want to, maybe the house has been painted. Maybe you just moved into a new place and you're looking to do some renovations, make some changes. Whatever it is, could be the garage door opener itself, like the motor that gets the door up and down. Maybe that needs to be replaced. Maybe you just want to change it out to where it doesn't sound like a 747 landing in your driveway. These new motors that they have are almost silent, and it's a beautiful thing when you open that garage door and it doesn't make any noise. Doesn't shake the whole house. But any garage door needs you've got, and I'm talking not just your home, but your barns, roll-up doors, all this kind of stuff. If it's any kind of garage door, Mike at ProLift Garage Doors, they can hook you up, man, and they do such a phenomenal job. They take care of people. They've been part of the 99.5 family for a while, and we're glad to be teamed up with him on this show because we know his work. And he's helped a lot of people out here at the station, but also a lot of you guys in the audience. So call him up, let him know I sent you, and get him. He'll come out. If you're part of the 99.5 family, he'll give you a free estimate. Whatever you need him to do, he'll come out there, check it out, and get you exactly what you need. This is just, you know, as we always say, part of home ownership. You know, you got things in your home you need to take care of. This is one of them. 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You can find his phone number and everything right there on the website. Just, again, make sure you mention your boy Andrew McClain, and he'll get you hooked right on up. That's my buddy Mike, ProLiftDoors.com. Yeah. All right, John Bird.
1: Mm-hmm.
0: If you are ready, without further ado, ladies and gentlemen, it is time for the Wheel of Segments!
2: Wear your clothes.
0: Wear your clothes!
3: Wear your clothes.
4: Here comes.
5: Look at that.

0: Where are your clothes at? Here we go. Up first, the headline reads as follows. Man uses his penis.
1: Why am I not surprised?
0: To pull police car down the street.
1: No. Oh.
0: To raise awareness for prostate cancer. Now, I just want to say this at the top. I feel like we're doing too much to raise awareness. Okay? Because I'm pretty sure everybody knows about prostate cancer, right? Especially if you're a guy and you're at a certain age and people are talking about prostate exams. Everybody's got a joke, a prostate exam joke, you know. If your doctor puts both his hands on your shoulder while he's giving you your prostate exam, you know, whatever. But I feel like the awareness thing is just giving. I feel like we're getting to a point where it's just giving people a reason to show off, especially when it comes to male health. You know, we've got, for instance, the sperm race, right? You're familiar with that.
1: Yeah.
0: We've talked about. And that's to raise.
1: Yeah, and that wasn't too bad.
0: Yeah, but it's about fertility awareness.
1: Mm-hmm. Yeah.
0: And now we got some dude who obviously just wants to pull his wiener out in public. And he's like, I'm going to pull a police car with my Willie Nelson in order to make sure everybody knows about prostate cancer.
1: Do you have any video?
0: I mean, I can send it to you if you want.
1: Please do, because I don't believe it for a minute.
0: Here's just because there's only so much I can show on YouTube.
1: Right.
0: I'll give you this version. And this seems to be, let's see. This is the guy, and this is the contraption he has set up for his Willy pulling. His tug of war,
1: He's going to yank it off. It's going to go, and that's the end of it for him.
0: Yeah, he's either going to yank it off or he's going to finish one or the other.
1: You had to go there.
0: It says, using a tow rope attached to his peen, Stevenson was able to pull the Renault Clio RS. I started in the middle of the story. Let's try this again. A wacky strongman believes he has become the first person in the world to pull a car with his penis while on fire. Oh, he set himself on fire, too.
1: He set his penis on fire?
0: No, his whole body. And he insists that the fantastical phallic stunt was a bid to raise awareness for prostate cancer. Yeah, you're setting yourself on fire for prostate cancer? Come on, dude. John Stevenson, 50 years old, hauled a 2-ton French police car 131 feet along a residential street using his manhood after being set ablaze. He completed the bizarre challenge in Halifax, West Yorkshire, England on Thursday, April 30th, as baffled residents watched on. Using a tow rope attached to his penis, Stephen was able to pull the car along the road, and despite admitting it hurt quite a bit, the dad of three said everything was still intact. The martial arts expert and former bare-knuckle fighter was previously hit the headlines for pulling a car using his testicles and pulling a car while his head was on fire. So he decided to combine the both to raise awareness for men's health issues and believes he is the only person in the world to have achieved such a feat. He said, quote, I pulled a car with my testicles before and I pulled a car on fire. So I thought, why not combine the both? But this time I'll do it with my penis. I won't lie, it did hurt quite a bit. But my mind was focused on being on fire, and I just plowed on and pulled it for around 40 meters.
1: My mind was focused on being on fire. This is so stupid. I just don't understand how he did it. I mean, I don't understand how he pulled it off, because I believe he would literally pull it off if he tried that.
0: I doused myself in lighter fluid, and the wind was against me a bit. So it took a couple of attempts. I've got a few marks down there, but everything is still intact and hopefully no harm done. People think I'm a bit mad, but I like to set myself challenges. He said he'd done some research and no one in the world had ever made such an attempt before, but it was all for a good cause. He said, there is a serious side to it, too. I'm raising awareness for prostate cancer and bullying in schools.
1: Oh, yeah. My gosh. He's just adding random things.
0: Yeah. You're just... pulling a car with your wiener is how you get bullied in school.
1: You know, just go to Alabama Men's Clinic, for gosh sakes. Get on a plane. I mean, you know?
0: It's crazy. All right, let's move on. That's too much.
1: I'm going to do research. I've got to find out.
0: Next up, you really want to see this, don't you?
1: Well, I mean, because it didn't happen.
0: No, it did. It definitely
1: happened.
0: No, he
1: was wearing a suit and stuff. He wasn't bare-ass naked.
0: So you want to see his peen to make sure it was attached?
1: I mean, yeah, that would be the reason, because he would pull it off.
0: But you were saying you want to see this man's wiener.
1: Yeah, okay. Because, I mean, I actually was able to drive with mine for a couple of miles before when I was younger.
0: What?
1: Yeah.
0: Yeah, you...
1: Showing off for my girlfriend.
0: When you were younger.
1: Yeah, my 20s.
0: Oh, your 20s.
1: Yeah.
0: You drove with your peen?
1: Yeah.
0: Are you just making that up?
1: No. Now, it's important, though. It's very important to have your suspension and your everything aligned.
0: So you used it... Yeah, because you don't want it vibrating while you're...
1: Yeah, but I was able to use it at one point to turn it back, you know, there just a little bit.
0: So you
1: My girlfriend loved it.
0: So you used it on the steering wheel?
1: Yeah.
0: Kind of like, back in the day, people used to use the club to keep people from stealing their cars?
1: Mm-hmm.
0: Was it kind of like that?
1: Yeah. Yeah, and I actually, when I got less excited, I was able to tie it around.
0: Okay.
1: John, stop it. God, you're nasty idiot. What is wrong with me?
0: Good. This is not the John Bird people know. What are you doing?
1: I don't know what's going on.
0: Next up, headline. Loudoun County music teacher pleads guilty to sending naked pictures to undercover agents. A Loudoun County Public School music teacher pleaded guilty to several charges on Thursday, including for possession of child pornography and a charge related to sending a sexually explicit photo to a detective he thought was a 14-year-old boy. Lovettsville Elementary School teacher Antonio Ford, now 29 years old, was arrested on August 20th of last year, which was the day before school started. Good thing they got him right before school started.
1: I know it.
0: According to the Loudoun Times Mirror, Ford was accused of sending a photo of his genitals to an Orange County, Florida detective who was posing as a 14-year-old boy. Ford sent the photo on the app Snapchat, where he went by the name Perv Teach.
1: What?
0: His name was Perv Teach on Snapchat.
1: Oh my gosh.
0: The photo was sent in February of 25. Leesburg police said that Florida authorities contacted them about it because Ford lived in Leesburg. They said after executing multiple search warrants, they arrested Ford in August. The paper reports that police found more than 70 sexual images of boys as young as four on Ford's electronics.
1: Torch him, man.
0: Yeah, have him set him on fire and have him pull a car with
1: his penis. That's what I was thinking.
0: Although Loudoun County Public Schools did not respond, they told the paper Ford remained suspended without pay. Suspended? How about fire the guy?
1: What is this world?
0: And he was a music teacher out here sending pictures of his skin flute.
1: I knew that was coming.
0: It's like...
1: That's not the way to play the trombone.
0: No. The rusty trombone.
1: Jeez Louise.
0: Last but not least, Scott. Not a guy named Scott, but a Scott. A Scottish man.
1: Oh, Scottish guy.
0: A Scottish creep caught with trousers down having sex with a wheelie bin. That would be the trash can you put at your roadway. This is from The Sun. Not The Sun, but the Dowlet.
1: Is this England?
0: Probably in Scotland, I guess.
1: Oh, Scotland, yeah. Gosh.
0: Craig Proven was spotted with his trousers at his ankles, exposing his genitals and thrusting his hips towards the bin. According to the article, Proven, 45 years old, was then seen scoffing cardboard out of the trash during the bizarre incident. The man's weird crime came to light when he appeared in the dock at the Ayr Sheriff Court last week. Provin pleaded guilty to committing an act of public indecency on Mill Street on Halloween last year, according to the paper. Prosecutor said a man living nearby had got up to close his blinds when he, quote, observed the accused at the waist bins with his jeans down to his ankles. Yeah. Witness said Provin was still wearing his boxer shorts, but that his penis was exposed and he was thrusting towards the bin.
1: I mean, I hate to ask this. Was there a hole in the...
0: He described this as him having sex with the bin. So I imagine that would have to be...
1: Well, I hope they're at least married.
0: Mm. He was then caught eating cardboard from the bin before the witness shouted at him and called police. When cops arrived, they found Provin in his boxer shorts and unsteady on his feet. He tried to claim he was standing in his underwear because he had been showing them my injuries, quote unquote. The solicitor, Colin McLaughlin, said Provin had, quote, an unusual background and conduct, but did not elaborate any further. Provin avoided being put on the sex offenders registry, but Sheriff Diane Turner slapped him with 50 hours of unpaid work. What?
1: They need to make him work on a garbage truck for a week.
0: Oh, yeah, you put him on garbage duty.
1: That'll change him.
0: Everybody's garbage can's getting screwed. The whole neighborhood. They'll be like, man, old Provin, he's been working on the same garbage can all morning. Yeah, you're the garbage truck driver. You make one stop and you're losing Provin.
1: Yeah.
0: You know, you see these videos of garbage guys and they're riding on the back of the truck recording themselves and they'll jump off real quick, grab the bin, toss it in. Sometimes the truck won't even stop. You'll see these guys jump off and they'll be running and they'll grab the can as they're running by, throw the garbage in and put the can back.
1: Mm-hmm.
0: He wouldn't do that. He'd jump off the truck.
1: One time.
0: And he'd be like, bow, bow, bow, bow.
1: Well, what do? You call dispatch at that point? I mean.
0: I don't know, man. I don't know. But that's what we call Where Your Clothes At.
2: In the mood to ride in the new. Well, you say call in the street.
0: All three stories had to do with penis. Which is also what Alabama Men's Clinic has to do with.
1: That's right.
0: It has to do with the old peen. And not to be graphic, but that's the truth. ED, low testosterone, all of it ties in together. And low testosterone cannot just cause your manhood to not work, but it can also cause you to be tired all the time. And honestly, if you're a married guy, you got to do the horizontal mambo with your wife. You got to at least get it every now and then or it's going to drive you crazy. And you're going to be making bad decisions and you're not going to be thinking straight. And then you're going to start questioning, does she even love me? Do I love her? What's wrong with me? You start thinking crazy. All right. And I don't want that for anybody. I want y'all to be on the up and up. I want you to be feeling great. I want you to be enjoying the fruits of your marriage. And everything else, that's what Alabama Men's Clinic does. They get you on track. And there's different solutions for all of this, treatments, if you will. But there's other things that they do and other treatments they have that can literally spice it up. Maybe the thing does work, but you would like a little something extra. They can help you in that department as well. You just got to call them. Don't be embarrassed. Don't be ashamed. There's no reason to be any of those things. These guys are so easy to talk to. They're so laid back. And they're guys that deal with the same things that you deal with. They're going to be using the same treatments that you're going to be using. 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

0: Yes, sir. This is man, I get so many spam texts and everything. This is why I get so many spam texts.
1: It's just crazy now. Phone calls, spam texts.
0: It's like happening all the time.
1: It's the dark side of AI.
0: It's the dark side of the boom. Dark side. All right, so I'm going to remind you fellas and ladies one more time. Really want to see y'all tonight. It's very important that y'all join us for the podcast because it's going to be fun. But since we've been gone so long, we really need some numbers on it, some numbers on that thing. So y'all plan on joining us? You can do it on YouTube. More than happy to have you on YouTube. We're on Facebook. We're on X, on my personal social media. So you look me up, Andrew McLean, at Andrew McLean Who. And for those of you that use Rumble, look up at Andrew McLean Who on Rumble, and you'll find the Over the Line channel there as well. But y'all come hang with us, man. We want to see ya. We're going to have a good time. 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I can assure you of that. 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Y'all hit them up. Let them know I sent you. Thank y'all for a great week. Love you long time. Thank you, John Bird.
1: Yes, sir.
0: Until next time. 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
3: The drought in Alabama has lessened a little bit because of recent storms, but is certainly not gone. The Alabama Forestry Commission says the statewide fire alert that was sent out this past April is still in effect, despite the recent rains. Those rains did bring 4 inches to some parts of Alabama. However, the southeastern part of Houston County is still at a level 4 out of 4 drought rating that has been determined by the U.S. Drought Monitor. I'll be back with more

0: murder boat had been rented by the four men from Georgia and had a dead engine and was then taking on water. The men were pulled from the boat just as it was capsizing. Gulf Shores lifeguards have now reported the 26-foot vessel has washed up on the west end of the public beach. There are three veterinary clinics in Henry County that are offering bargain prices for rabies vaccinations that'll be happening this coming weekend. Dogs and cats that are older than 3 months can be vaccinated for only $12 a shot this coming Saturday. The clinics offering these deals are the Arnold Veterinary Hospital in Abbeville, Abbey Creek Animal Hospital in Haleburg, and Walden Pond Animal Hospital in Headland. I'm Andrea Tice.
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0: the TV channel, but I sort of wish we could just sit here and make it a giant television show and watch these things together. Maybe one day we'll do things like that. But all that stuff's in the news today. Of course, all the map wars, a lot of news on that today. Still trying to break the logjam of the Strait of Hormuz. There's a ceasefire in the Ukraine-Russia situation. A lot of stuff happening here on this Friday. The good news, I guess, is we don't have any significant weather to talk about, other than we do have chances of rain starting to increase tomorrow. It's really cool today, unusually cool outside. Hey, Jay, how's it hanging with you, man? How are you doing this afternoon?
1: I'm doing good, man. I'm too blessed to be depressed.
0: That's what AJ says when he's doing something else and he ain't got no time to talk to me. I'm just kidding. I had my grandbaby with me today. Y'all, I'm a little bit beaming. My little grandson that lives in New York is down. Went and got them at the airport today. We went and threw down some lunch. And I'm hoping, I don't know if he's going to be able to make an appearance this afternoon because it's now, you know how it is, AJ. You got to work around nap schedules and all this other stuff. So I don't know when he's going to show back up, but I'll see him at some point. They are visiting other relatives. But anyway, going to be a good weekend. Doing a lot of family. I hope you and yours are too, with Mother's Day and a lot of logistics to get everybody together with all the moms this weekend. So it's just a nice time of life. All right, so let's dig in. I guess, you know, the map thing, let's just go through some of that stuff. None of this is surprising. If you have listened to the show for any length of time, we've known this was coming for weeks. The Supreme Court case was what it was, and now all the states are redrawing as they should. And then, of course, we just had the Virginia case. We told you shortly after the Virginia government tried to shove through a map what they did there. That case isn't based on race and all that. That is just process. And they didn't follow the process. They didn't follow the law in the way they held that election. So today, the Supreme Court is a 4-3 decision, but the people up there, and I was surprised, believed that the court was going to strike down that referendum and map that they just tried to shove through. If you remember, they tried to go to 10 Democrats and one Republican in the state of Virginia, and Democrats had no problem with that. In fact, not only do they not have a problem with it, they spent, some estimates are $65 million trying to redraw the state of Virginia in such a bizarre way to give themselves advantage. And Hakeem Jeffries, this idiot, I'm glad he's on the other side. He took a pack and spent almost $40 million on this effort in Virginia and lost it. And they have less money than that on hand right now to defend their incumbents in the House of Representatives. It was a lose-lose for them. They got Obama involved in getting the vote across. If y'all remember, it barely got across the goal line. A lot of questions about how the election was held. But what they did in Virginia was the Supreme Court said you didn't follow the law in our constitutional process for doing, changing the map and creating these referenda, I guess, in the state. You got to have two subsequent votes in the legislature. They didn't do any of that stuff. They counted an old vote over a different issue and just violated their own process. And that's what happens when you rush. Now, let me revisit. This is where I get to do a little bit of I told you so stuff. But remember when they were pushing this through before the vote, I told y'all they're in a different kind of rush, and it's not even like the Virginia primaries are that close. And all of this stuff, of course, has been going on. Texas, Florida, California, all these states doing the same thing. But Virginia was particularly egregious because of how fast they tried to shove it through. And we knew in the moment that they had short-circuited their own laws in their state. And I thought, well, why would they just take the chance on shoving this through knowing it could get tossed out, but they want to shove it through anyway? And if you'll remember the show, I said it's because I think we're about to, they know, like we knew, that the Supreme Court was going to rule the way it did, and they were trying to do anything they could to get ahead of that. And it didn't work. And they lost millions of dollars. They look like idiots. And then, meantime, the other states now have all the ammo they need to be as aggressive as they need based on Virginia's activity, as long as they follow the process, as long as they do it the way the law requires, which is what's happening, what happened in Tennessee yesterday, and it's what's happening in Alabama today. So what's happening in Alabama today? They just did final passage in the House on a bill that gives the governor the authority to call, to delay the primary in order to get a new map involved. And we're still waiting on clarity from the courts. The federal courts need to clear Alabama from the previous case, which, again, the Democrats, they came to Alabama with lawyers, put Alabama up against the wall over the Voter Rights Act, made claims that have now been ruled unconstitutional. And as you'll remember, the courts went with a map drawn by an 18-year-old college kid, ignored the work Alabama had done on the map, and shoved a map on the state of Alabama that was not approved by the voters or the legislature. The courts just drew the maps for us. And the left in the state just wagged their finger at everybody, said, see, Alabama's legislature sucks. Court had to draw the map for you. That was just that was the plan all along. Get as many Democrat districts drawn in this country as you can. And in this case, they used the race argument, and now that's dead. You can't do that. You cannot do that in a fair country. You just got to draw districts that make sense. And well, gosh, we've gone over this. So they did final passage in the House. I saw the video of the chaos in the gallery. One of several of our own Democrat members of the legislature, you know, did a basketball flop in the gallery and got the state troopers to drag him out. And they sang a civil rights song from the 60s. And none of it mattered because the map got the thing passed anyway, which it was going to pass. So all they've got left is spectacle and threats and protests and just acting like general a-holes. These people don't know anything about the civil rights era. This isn't a civil rights issue. This is just plain old map drawing. They had the advantage, took the seat away from the Republicans just 2 years ago, and now they got to give it back because it was unfair. Suddenly they're all on the Rosa Parks bus now. It was just stupid. And so I would play the audio, but it's just irritating, and it doesn't matter. They're singing and chanting and getting thrown out of the chamber absolutely does not matter. That's not how we make laws in this state. That's not effective, and they lost. And so that's it. I don't even want to talk about it anymore. We'll see what else happens this afternoon. If there's any updates on those map cases, other states, South Carolina is pushing forward another map that takes away another Democrat seat. They asked for it, man. I mean, Timu Obama threatened the state of Florida. State of Florida gave him the big middle finger. Now the court in Virginia has thrown him out. This dude just blew $40 million. Just think about how much more effective their party could be if they just focus on policies that people actually give a damn about and put forward some quality candidates and marshal their resources toward good ideas and let the battle of ideas win rather than going around and attacking the process and trying to rig voter rolls, election laws, identity laws, drop ballot laws, going around shoving districts into states where they can take advantage, draw all the Republicans out of the states where they have control. They've already done all this. They got nowhere to go. They claim they can retaliate. They've already done this. They've done it decades ago. They drew these districts to their advantage where they have control. They got no really where to go to make up the ground. So how does it relate to the midterms? Well, you still got to win these seats, right? If you're the Republicans, just because it is favorable in your direction when it comes to the percentages of the population in those districts, that doesn't mean it's a gimme. In some cases, you've got incumbents that have an advantage. In some cases, it's going to open up challenges and other situations where it could be competitive. So the Republicans still have to stick to a message. They still got to win. They still got to go out and campaign. So do the Democrats, wherever they want to put their candidates up. But this is going to be a hell of an election year. And yeah, there's a lot at stake, but it's a good time if you got an R next to your name right now, because these guys picked a battle that was unwinnable, and here we are. All right. If y'all want to keep talking about that, we'll take calls and questions. I know it's been confusing, and folks have had to ramp up their constitutional knowledge and understanding of our rights and understanding of how district lines are drawn this week and how the court processes work. And there's still a lot that's confusing. And when we get clarity on that, I said it yesterday, but it's not going to surprise me that by the time we're done at 6 o'clock today, we start to see maybe some action from the court systems. We've got three different appeals pending, and any one of which would give cover to trigger the primary. In the meantime, because of what the Alabama legislature did today. We really don't know when the primary is going to be yet. The governor would have to punt and execute the power that's just been given to the governor's office. And so we'll wait and see if the KIV team have a response to that or if we get any other clarity today. And again, just hang on for that because it could very well come out. All right, I'm done with that. Let's talk about aliens. I'm going to do I'll do the break. And then when we come back, I got to go through what I haven't seen all of it, obviously, but the government is now starting to put out videos and descriptions and details of what it has in its possession related to, I'm still going to call them UFOs. They now call them UAPs. They got new pronouns and all that stuff. But yeah, it's utterly fascinating. None of it's been ground shaking. None of it's been earth moving. But if you know people that are connected to the process, they say the big stuff's yet to come. So I'm sitting here with the popcorn. We'll talk about all of this afternoon. I know y'all have theories about it. And anything else that comes up, we'll try to keep it as loose as we can. 545-9950 is the phone number. Our good friends at Floor Tech Concrete Coatings are first up here on the show today. And it takes me a minute to kind of explain their story only because I want you to thoroughly understand it. And here's what you should know about it. They just have better products. Concrete floor coating, that is, you can call it paint. Some people like to paint their garage floors, change the color, put all that nice professional looking flake in there, those paint chips, and give it that textured look. But it also protects. Concrete's like a sponge. You get oil in it, you get paint on it, it's very difficult to clean. This stuff protects your floor, makes everything look good, keeps things just neater, looks very nice. In a personal garage or a retail space, or you got a showroom with a concrete floor, all these things are good candidates for this work. And over time, what we've learned is, even though this is a multi-billion dollar industry here in the country for the last couple of decades, the products suck. It's true. They peel, they yellow, the color changes on you. They fade. If you got some that are exposed to sunlight and part of it's not, it fades. So Kevin at Floor Tech, and this is a local company, decided to find out why and to see if they could make a better mousetrap, so to speak. So they went in the lab and they studied the chemicals that are involved, and they did a lot of testing, a lot of UV testing. And they came up with a better product. And the bottom line is they didn't put solvents in it. They determined that it was all these solvents that some companies use to thin out the product that actually ruined the product. And it looks good when they install it. You're all happy, and then it smells bad for a couple of weeks, and then you're just pumped, and then once they're gone, it ruins. 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

it live on your radio. Man, it's Friday, and we got a hell of a Friday going on. I'm enamored with these UFO files. I haven't seen anything that blew my mind yet, but we're going to be talking quite a bit about that. This is one of those times. I know we've got the

0: All right, y'all, 223, Leland Love, talking to NM5, EcoView Windows and Doors next up here on the show. 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We'll be updating you more on some of the other things we started the show with. By the way, tell Becky I said hey and tell them you want that discount. Let me do the UFO thing for just a minute. I'll admit, I got baby distraction today with the grandkid being here. And when these things first started coming out, I could quickly scroll them, try to make sense of them. So here's the sequence. By now, you know, it's the first sort of batch or tranche of UFO files that have been in the possession of the government. Some of these things go back to the 60s. There are some radio conversations with Apollo missions. I think it was Apollo 17 where the astronauts were talking to each other about, did you see that? There's this weird stuff outside the window, these kind of things. Then there are various photographs that are taken of and videos of strange objects moving very, very quickly in odd patterns along the surface of the water, different parts of the world, too. These are worldwide collected evidence. One of the more fascinating, and by the way, there's one out right now that looks like an alien head with the big eyes, and that's apparently a fake video. There's going to be a lot of that that gets in here, and a lot of people, it's obvious when they're having fun and just doing something silly, but AI says somebody that's a infrared image of a cat at night on somebody's security camera. It's not an alien. But some of the other stuff is so weird to discuss. Now, keep in mind, people like Tim Burchett from Tennessee said today that people's jaws are going to drop when the rest comes out because he's already been exposed to some of this evidence and says that it's going to really shake people's beliefs about things. I don't know what that means. And this is the first batch. There's so much. We're talking about years of stuff that we're finally getting to look at. So it's either conspiracy theory heaven, UFO hunter heaven, as people will stitch this together with other things that have already been known in the public. But let me just describe a couple of that are in front of me right now because I'm scrolling along looking at the releases. It came out in digital form. It's at, I think, war.gov or wardepartment.gov. The War Department was in possession of these things. It's war.gov. There it is. /UFO, and that'll get you there. So you got regular citizens going over there and trolling all these, going through all these videos and pulling up the best stuff and putting it online. One of them has to do with windmills, and this is weird. This is completely weird and creepy where these things will show up near windmills. Some overseas and some here in the United States. And when I say windmills, you know, the modern sort of big things with the three blades on them that you see a lot out west in the United States. And wherever they'll spot one of these things, and it's usually floating around, sometimes making zigzags. One of them sort of zigzags around. But when it goes near the windmills, it makes the windmills to stop moving. All of them just stop. Like it has power over the windmill, or it somehow has some energy that interferes with the windmill production. And that stuff's crazy, man. Maybe it's just stopping them so it doesn't get hit by them. So we got some videos like that. There's another one that's a little different. We've all seen the weird fuzzy objects in the sky. Some of the stuff has leaked over the years. And you'll see these little you know, blurry objects and you can't really make out any detail, and that passes for a UAP because clearly you don't have detail. You can't decide if it's something that is earthly. And but one of them is one of those weird stars. It's kind of a star shape. It's got points. It's circular in the middle, almost like a diamond type shape. If you've ever seen those Christmas, I think they're called Stars of Bethlehem, that you can put together and some people hang in their homes around Christmas, sort of got that look. And this thing's just in the sky, floating in different places. Now, what I had hoped for was, you know, some green guy that's kind of slimy and smoking a cigarette talking to us about what it's like on his planet. We didn't get that. We don't have any proof of life in that. We've got an alien autopsy. You remember those videos years ago? But some people say stuff like that's coming that's going to challenge what we think about this stuff. And you already have a big scholarly debate going on. You've got a biblical debate going on about people. How do they reconcile that with what the Bible says could be beings that are not humans? Man, it's going to get deep before it doesn't. During the breaks tonight, I'll just keep going through these things and see if anything new pops up that's going to be make an eyebrow. You know what I mean? Do that, do like the Rock and go, what is that? But it's fun to entertain and a little bit serious and scary at the same time. But here they come. And look, give the Trump administration credit. They're putting it out there for us to make our own minds up. So there's that. Bottom of the hour. Back here in a minute. Leland Live.
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2: Happy Friday, Alabama. A very spring-like weekend ahead. We're dealing with a mix of sun and clouds each day. Highs in the low to mid-70s this afternoon, closer to 80 degrees on Saturday, and then we'll likely hit the 80-degree mark on Sunday afternoon. Each night, look for showers and a couple thunderstorms. Heaviest rainfall looks to be early Saturday morning, and then again late Sunday night. I'm ABC 3340 meteorologist Emma Kate Callen on Talk 99.5. Have a great weekend.
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0: All right, y'all, let's get back at it. 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If you're trying to sell a ride right now, I was just having this conversation with my son at lunch, just the price of things. They're going to be moving from one big city to another. They're going to need a new ride, and the price can be all over the place nowadays. So if you're selling, you need to get that part right. In my own case, 10 years ago, I think or so, when a Birmingham Broker first came on the show, gosh, it's been longer than that. It's been about 12 years when they came on the show. I had a truck for sale. I got introduced to them. They wanted to come advertise. Just so happened I was marketing an older F-150, but I had that thing underpriced by $2,000 because I thought I'd done my homework. I got on all the blue books, you know, and estimated everything for the market, but I was way off. And immediately, I remember Craig said, we can get you a couple grand more than that. I thought, give it a shot then. Let's see what you got. They did. I did 2,000 better, and that was 12 years ago before everything went stupid with the pricing of everything. So listen, the difference in wholesale and retail nowadays can be several thousand dollars. And you don't want to take that kind of money off the table. Let Birmingham Broker sell your car for you. It's the ease of trading it in because they do all the stuff. They do all the paperwork. They just handle it for you. It's like you're like rich folks now. You got people to do that. Craig and Keith will get that car sold, that truck, whatever you've got. The only catch, people always ask, well, what's the catch? It's not really a catch, but it takes longer than if you go trade one into a dealer. They'll take that thing off your hands that day and send you out in their car. And I don't blame them, but that's because they're they're taking a lot of value away from you by taking the car off your hands at wholesale. So, yeah, they'll do that. But if you're willing to be patient and turn it over to Birmingham Broker, once they get it sold, you get a fatter check. And patience is a virtue when it comes to selling your ride. So, y'all reach out to Craig and Keith. They got buyers all over the place that are looking for cars and trucks. 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We'll give you a market recap in a minute. We had some really good jobs news and economic news today. That's keeping the market from being so volatile in the midst of this unsettled stuff with Iran. And then, of course, with the Ukraine-Russia situation. We'll talk more about those things in a few minutes. But right now, we'll just throw the phone lines open and go at it with whatever y'all want to talk about. We got a lot of crazy stuff going on in the news. Let's start with Dale down in Bibb County. We'll get some phone calls in this afternoon. Start a little bit early. Dale, what's going on?
1: Hey, Leland. Not a whole lot, but I just wanted to say, make a comment concerning about Clarence Thomas. I had kind of had doubts about him, but I came across a book. The name of it is My Grandfather's Son. I guess he was raised by his grandfather, by what I understand, mm-hmm. his aunt. And, you know, after reading this book, we can be so brainwashed and so influenced negatively. It's just so, but I just kept on with it, just not really trusting him. And then after reading this book, he was, I think, over the equal employment opportunity and stuff like that when he started out. And it is a real good story. And after reading it, I really have a lot of admiration for him. And I truly do not believe that that man is racial. He seems to be a really nice black man. and anyway, I just want to give 5 stars for Clarence and his wife, Virginia, and his son, Gerald. I believe that's his name. But I'm not quite finished with the book, but y'all should get the book. We need to check
0: it out. That's a really good, yeah. Really, I've heard it's a good book.
1: To find the good in each of us. We need to do
0: no doubt.
1: That. And get the
0: you facts. Know, it depends well, on worldview. Thank you, Dale. I appreciate mm-hmm. it. It depends on worldview. And I'm just at my core, I'm a super individualist. You know, we all get lumped into groups, but Clarence Thomas is an individual, is just an outstanding human being. He's an American success story. I haven't read the book, but I understand the book is really insightful. I love the way he tours. We have this in common that he's got a motorhome too, and he loves driving around. When he's not on the court, that he and the wife pack up everything. They get out in the country and hang around with real people. I remember a story a while back where this guy was filling up, they were, I guess, at sort of a truck stop. Because when you've got a rig like that and you're towing and all, you almost have to use the truck stops to get in and out just to fuel up. And, some guy didn't even realize he was standing there talking to him the whole time. Didn't even realize I mean, would you suspect a Supreme Court justice just hanging out with you at a truck stop? So, and he meets the people while he's out there on the road, and he's so approachable. There's so many good people in this world of all kind of stripes, and there's so many people that are intentionally just trying to get people permanently marginalized in whatever group or the other. It's not wrong when you, I mean, it's not right when you do it to any group, black, white, whatever. We should just, and look, I'm not a Pollyanna, but I get, we sort of operate on stereotype until we're proven wrong. I like to be proven wrong. I love it when I meet somebody that may look one way, but they challenge my expectations. It's kind of like opening a gift or something, or maybe I wind up liking somebody I didn't think I was going to like. And, but anyway, back to just Thomas himself. As of this week, here's a little footnote to add to Dale's call. He became the second longest serving justice in our history. He has been on that court a long time and has been honorable the whole way. He does his job, and he's still putting out wisdom at his age. And I think we could all strive to be that kind of calm. For years, he was the only criticism about Clarence Thomas was that he was so quiet during a lot of the questioning. I mean, he just didn't ask a whole lot of questions. And some people took that the wrong way, as if he wasn't curious or didn't want to try to articulate questions in the real lifetime moment. But it wasn't that at all. He does something that the rest of us could learn from, and he listens. He listens deeply. Some of the smartest people I know are the least talkers. They sit and absorb and speak when they've got their ideas together, and that's the way he's always carried himself. And I think there's honor in that, too. It's just he is a good man. But I do need that. When I finish the book I'm working on now, I'm chipping away at another history piece. I think I may pick that up because I love biographies. Let's go to Jack in Birmingham on line 3. What's up, Jack?
2: Hey, how you doing?
0: Doing well.
2: Leland. It was kind of funny to hear that lady say, he's a nice black man.
0: He's a nice black man. I heard that too. She's like, he just like everybody else. He's my favorite black friend. I don't think people mean to be sincere, but they don't understand how that sounds.
2: And it seems a lot easier to like people that have similar views, but I'm in a position, you know, regardless of one's political view, because I consider myself an independent. I mean, you know, sure, it's wrong on both sides of that aisle, you know.
0: No doubt.
2: And I'm not even talk about that, but I mean, no side is perfect because we're all human, so we're supposed to like everybody. And love everybody, as a matter of fact. But this is my question. I've been listening, and I apologize if you addressed this in your opening, but today I've been listening to the station, and I've heard people just celebrating this decision by the Virginia Supreme Court, saying that the Democratic Party is wrong for, you know, structuring their districts to have a 10-1 advantage. How does that not negate what a lot of the Southern Republican states are doing to restructure their districts in their favor? I don't see the difference there.
0: Well,
2: I realize
0: on the
2: state law versus U.S. Supreme Court law, but
0: right.
2: But how do you answer that?
0: Because you got to follow the law in the process, which is what this whole thing has been about since the first state did it. You got to redistrict in a lawful way. So this whole battle between states comes down to that one thing. So Texas, they did it, and this wasn't race. It was purely party power, right? This is. You know, I can prove to you, Jack, this isn't about race. It's about party. And here's how. In Tennessee, you got a lot of folks protesting in Tennessee, black folks protesting in Tennessee. The guy that they have in that seat is a white Jewish guy, Stephen Cohen, and he's going to be replaced by a black woman. The leading candidate that will win that seat is a black female. So the races don't just exclusively represent the parties like they used to. It's not just about black people electing black people. It's a little more than, it's more party politics. It's party power. So when you get down to party power, whoever controls the state gets to draw the maps. That's the way it's always been. So you got to do it the right way. So did Virginia do it the right way? I agree with you that on the surface, does it look like we were, you know, Republicans were crying wolf over the 10-1 map. Here they are doing the same thing in the South. But Virginia didn't follow the law on the way they did it. It wasn't that the maps themselves were ruled on. The process to get there, they skipped a step, and that makes the map not legal. So Had they done it right and slowed down, they could have pulled off the same thing, just like California's already done. All of those states in the Northeast, they've done this a long time ago, Jack. They drew every single Republican out of all of the Maine, New Hampshire, Vermont. They just drew them all out years ago because they could, because power and party. The Democrats control that region. Those weren't voter rights issues. In Alabama, it's different. We go back to the question is, what's the legal way to do this? The Supreme Court just said the way the maps were drawn in 23 in this state were not constitutional. So you have an obligation to go redraw the maps. And right now, if you ask me, the Republicans aren't even playing hardball. They're going to probably leave the traditional district, the 7th district, in the hands of the Democrats and just take away the one that was taken away from them 2 years ago. And that's pretty weak if you're on the Republican side of this. They have the power to draw a 7-0 district, but they didn't do that this week. And let me tell you why they didn't do that, Jack. It's cynical, and I know it to be true. Haven't heard this from one of the congresspeople here, but they would just as soon have all the black people drawn into one district, which is what the 7th does, than to have them in their district. Now, what does that say? Right. I mean, right. they don't want a 30% black district where they have the majority, but still have to pay attention to the black vote. And if black people could do the math on this and realize you would rather have influence over multiple districts than just have your own single district and no influence over the rest of those districts. And that's what we're dealing with right now.
2: Now, I agree, but I think you're kind of assuming that all black people are thinking the same way.
0: No, because that's changing. But in the past, Nanny, the black community had voted 90%+ for Democrats for decades. But that is changing, right, Jack, and that's changing rapidly.
2: You know, I think that's because of the political stance that is often taken about things that affect the vast majority of African Americans that may be on a certain income level. I mean, if I had to associate by party only, my pocketbook says Republican. But I do feel that there are things that we should do as a society for those who don't have the advantages that I have, being educated and parents were educated. People in the, you know, some of those individuals who are stuck in situations that we know, lack of economic opportunity, poor schools, not because of who running them, but because of poor funding, you know, creates a situation where some people don't have a clear way out. They have a way out, but they don't have the same path that my children have. So I tend to listen to the politicians and vote for who will think about those who are least among us, you know, but I know here in Alabama what's interesting, and I think about this, you know, I think it is worth realizing across the South that you're not going to win forever. You know, I know a lot of people.
0: That's true. Bama
2: fans, like a lot of these kids, they've never seen Bama lose before, but you're not going to win all the while. So when the politics change, I think, you know, but then I know in Alabama, you know, these people will switch parties just like the wind, because a lot of these same people, these older people, were Democrats. And then they switched to the Republicans under Reagan, and since then it's almost been a landslide. But, yeah, I just find it interesting. So I get your point that there was a legal step that Virginia missed in order to do their gerrymandering by, you know, legally. So that's interesting.
0: So it's process. It's not even ideology. It's process. Let me make another point, Jack. Let's see if I can pull you over to my side of this. I really think I can help convince you about if my friends, because honestly, in the polling, Trump's had a lot to do with this because he's proven value to the black community, even though he's vilified and all that stuff. He actually has been delivered better than a lot of the previous presidents. When we all get a better economy, when we all quit having to deal with illegal immigrants coming in to take over community resources away from people, like in Chicago particularly. You know, these illegals have come into Chicago and they're just ripping everything off and taking it away from the African-Americans up there that have been there for generations. And they're incensed about it. And that's causing some people to port, especially black men are more favorable to Trump. And men generally are more favorable to Trump. But forget Trump for a minute. I can prove to you, too, that being beholden to one party that it repeatedly fails is not helping. And this example has been out there all week. Our neighbor over in Mississippi is not run It's a huge black population, but the state is has a lot of innovative policies on education. And just like you just said, education could be the key of getting out of the poverty or not. Now, I'm a white boy, but I grew up in a very impoverished community. The mill closed decades ago, single mom. Were it not for education and my own curiosity, I had to overcome a lot too. And I'm not black, but people do that, and that this country promises that. But education in my life was the difference. And for some of these young black kids out there, they need something better. Over in Mississippi, they tried something better. They got away from the teacher union rules that the Democrats follow because they get a lot of money and organizational support from those unions that are, have ruined education. And they tried something new. And now a black child in Mississippi, of all places in the world, has a 2.5 times greater chance of attaining all the reading and mathematics scores as a kid in California, as a black kid in California. California completely run by Democrats, Mississippi run by Republicans. It doesn't mean Republicans are just better, but Republicans are open-minded to changing education and tailoring it to the kids where they are and not just creating this rubber stamp system that the unions want, because they're trying to protect jobs and they don't care about innovation. That makes them have to work harder. In Mississippi, they went for innovation, and those kids are blowing the country away. They're doing it for less money. These young black kids in Mississippi are running circles around Georgia, Alabama, New York City, and New York State, and it proves it can be done if we just put stock in people and quit trying the same old things. So, again, we can all be loyal to whatever party. I wish I had another party other than Republicans, but I don't have any choice right now. I wish we had a multi-party system.
2: I agree with you on the diversity, because I'm one that feels that if and it's not just blacks, because as you mentioned, you know, the Latino population, even the legitimate population, is growing all across the South. But I do agree, if you have more diverse districts, then those voices will have to be heard across the pantheon. And so I really think that's going to be one of the outcomes of what we're seeing right now, because you're going to have to listen to your constituents. And so I think it's a good thing. I'm not one to think we should just have homogeneous districts, but yeah. I appreciate the conversation. Great dialogue, man.
0: Thank you, Jack. Call again sometime. I like the way we were able to deal with that, because that's point, counterpoint, agree, disagree. That's the country I grew up in, man. I mean, it just is. Before these forces, I'm telling you, these forces that want this country brought to its knees, and it's Marxism generally. They used class warfare in Eastern Europe when they took over the Soviet Union with the Bolshevik Revolution. They used money and wealth, and they're trying to do that here, but it doesn't work here. It never has worked in America, because it's America. Our capitalist system, we've got story after story after story of people rising from the ashes, off their backs, coming out of the dugout and hitting a home run in life, and winning by talent and hard work. That all races have those stories. It's incredible. We're an incredible story that way. In the history of the world, no other country really offered that. If you were stuck in a caste, you go to India to this day, they've got a caste system of about 12 different layers in society. And if your mom or dad was a floor sweeper, not only can you never rise out of that, they don't even look at you. They're all the same color. They look past you when they walk past you. And they still operate that way. China is just like that. A lot of Asia is like that. Here in America, though, despite our history and institutionalized segregation and the sins of this country's past, we were really no different than any other country in that day, because that was worldwide. But we broke that, and there is opportunity. And when we quit telling people that there's opportunity, they're hoping to stamp that out so they can take over the country. So when they can't get us to fight over just sheer wealth, they have to divide us by something, and it's become race. And they've also, I believe, engineered this gender issue into the discussion just to get people to fight with each other. It's a divisive tool. They're not serious about that. They seriously don't believe men think they're women. But as long as they can keep that conversation going, we're fighting with each other. You got meltdowns at school boards and in libraries all over the place. It's not as much about that agenda as it is bringing this country to its knees, because it divides on itself. People have been trying to do it since for 250 years. They're probably having greater success now than they did in the 20s and the 60s with this nonsense. But a lot of their fallacy and bad beliefs get exposed very, very quickly because they do not work. They've never worked. But yeah, they want us to hate each other. And now they've got this tool called social media. And you don't have to get on the internet but 20 minutes nowadays before you're pissed off. How many of y'all go through that? Be honest with yourself. You don't have to tell me. You don't have to call here. How many of y'all get online and then your cortisol goes up, your fear goes up, your outrage goes up? That's exactly what they got you where they want you. They're doing that all over the place. I don't know how you intercede with it. I don't know how you stop it. But man, when people can sit and talk like me and Jack did just now, we make some sense. I think. Anyway, I'm just old fashioned like that, I guess. Back in a minute, Leland Live.
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All right, it's 2:57, Leland Live Talk 99.5. This UFO thing is getting more interesting by the minute. There's so much of a document dump right now. The weirdest thing about it, and I mentioned it a second ago, is apparently these things don't like windmills, or they're fascinated with windmills. There's so much video of them flying around near windmills, making the windmills stop. Crazy. All right, more on that when we get it. I'll keep cruising all this stuff during the breaks. Danny Knowles with the Knowles Group. How are we looking right now? Markets were doing pretty well. Dow's down 11. They've kind of been even on that exchange, but some of the other stuff's way up today. The fundamentals are all still there. The market sees that. The job growth numbers, the inflation numbers, everything's in check. You know, if we were to get a little sliver of a drop in the interest rates to create some more consumer activity and then get this oil flow straightened out with the Iranian situation, rocket ship, man. I hope y'all are planning ahead. Reach out to Danny Knowles with the Knowles Group. I look at the day-to-day markets. 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I'm just doing new stuff. They're doing your life savings. It's a little more important. 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You got to take a seasoned, experienced view that is informed on how markets move and how they've always moved. And that's what Danny and his sons and his team at the Knowles Group will do for you, too. It's thenowlesgroup.com, N-O-L-E-S, thenowlesgroup.com. Y'all reach out to Danny. Listen to him tomorrow here on the station with Understanding Money. It's a very conversational, easy to follow show. They do such a good job with that. They're not even radio guys, and they do a pretty good radio show. But they are financial guys, and if you want them to talk to you about your money, y'all reach out to Danny. All right, let's do the 18-19 news. I'm going to go get a cup of coffee and look at these UFO files. And we'll talk about that and take your phone calls, too, on the other side. 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
2: The Moulton Police Department has released a crash report that has been viewed by WHNT News. It's regarding a deadly crash that occurred in April, killing a mother and three of her children. 33-year-old Ashley Haygood was in an SUV with four of her children. That vehicle was struck on Highway 157 by a pickup truck. The driver of the pickup truck has been identified as Garrett Nix. The report says that Nix did not stop at the red light. The husband of Haygood and the father of the three children in that vehicle has now filed a wrongful death lawsuit against Nix for the crash, for violating traffic laws and not yielding the right-of-way. The three children killed in this crash were 13-year-old Bryant and 7-year-old twin sisters Briley and Brinley. 10-year-old Bentley Pledger was seriously injured and had to be airlifted to a hospital. A hearing on this lawsuit has been set for October of this year. I'll be back with

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0: 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Man, do we have fun stuff to talk about this afternoon. I'm going to do my best to get more. I'm obsessed with the UFO files, and I'll tell you, the struggle I'm having is to decide what's fake and what's legit, because you've got a lot of dubious sources all over the internet putting out stuff that's clearly, it's too good to be true sort of stuff. So it's most likely fake. But the government has started to put out a bunch of files that, if nothing, raise curiosity. Now, if you believe the insiders, there's much more heavy-duty stuff to be revealed. And again, I don't think we're going to see an interview with an alien, which would be outstanding. I don't think we're going to see E.T., like I said earlier, hanging out in his prison cell at Area 51 smoking a cigarette and telling us about what his people are like. We're probably just going to see other weird things and a little more definitive descriptions of this stuff. And it's all over the place, what's been put out today. And we'll talk about plenty of it this afternoon as it continues to pop up. But I got to switch back to the map wars just for a minute. I know it's been on everybody's minds and where we are, because Kay Ivey just signed the legislation. And let me see if I can walk back through how that works. We had a call last hour wanting to understand, well, and it was a good question. What's the difference between Virginia, which drew a 10-1 Democrat map, versus Republicans doing what they're doing here in Alabama and in other southern states? Because Republicans hated the Virginia situation and loved this. It's nothing but who's got the party power in a state. There's nothing new about this. It's always been that way. Whichever legislature, and in some cases governor, control the state, they draw the maps to their advantage. Through the history of this country, it's always been that way. So the Democrats have taken that advantage in every state where they control and drawn as many Republicans as they can off that map. And then here in the South, we're in a unique position because of the legacy of segregation here put us on the auspices of the Voter Rights Act. And over time, the court started interpreting different precedent-setting cases in ways that wound up leading some people to believe that race-based districts had to be drawn to make up for past discrimination. And so, smartly, the Democrats created a whole organization. They raised money. They got on the ground. They went around and sued states. So they drew the Republicans out in the states where they had control and sued the Republicans out in states where they didn't and won some districts. The most recent, of course, was 2023 here in Alabama when they added a district that resulted in Shamori figures being in the Congress. That was a Republican district since about 96 here in the state of Alabama when the Republican Party started getting a foothold. By the way, these used to all be Democrat districts years ago before Republicans sort of realigned themselves in the South beginning in the mid-90s. A lot of that was because of Bill Clinton, by the way. Is that enough history for you? So by now, you know, the courts have changed that whole philosophy. And indeed, it never squared with the 14th Amendment of the Constitution and equal protection. You can't, what the Voter Rights Act sought to do was to end discrimination and end segregation. But by definition, these districts are segregation. And I'm going to explain again my thoughts on why that's not, that has not worked for black voters. And it's emotional, and I get it. It feels good to vote for somebody that you think represents your race, but mathematically, it's one of the, it's not a smart play. And it hasn't been. It's failed. That idea has failed. So outside from that, that's just practical politics. The way the law reads, you got to do it right. You get, it's what I was explaining to the previous call. You got to draw these districts in a constitutional way and follow your state laws on that process. That's where Virginia messed up. Their argument is not about black districts versus white districts, because in Virginia, you've got a lot of white liberals that live in Northern Virginia, and the Democrats wanted to stretch those liberals into districts all throughout the state to make it more Democrat. Again, back to the power. They've got a new Democrat governor. They had a Republican governor. See how the power changed? They got a Democrat governor elected. This is their chance to try to shove it down the throats of the rest of the country when these states are battling over redrawing lines. So they made their move, but they did it too quickly and they skipped a step. And the courts, we were warning about this 3 weeks ago. They didn't put this on the ballot the way they're supposed to. And to revisit some stuff I said last hour, I remember questioning here on the show, why are they taking the chance to short? They didn't have time to shove this through if they followed their normal process. They would have had to wait almost a year because they require two legislative votes, not in the same session, to get things on the ballot or to change these maps and overrule their independent map commission. And not to get too deep in the weeds on it, so they skipped a step, and everybody saw them skip a step and wondered, how do they think they're going to get away with this? Well, they didn't have any choice. And they saw, I believe, Barack Obama is sophisticated enough to read the tea leaves, and he does. And they were trying to get ahead of this court case. If nothing, Ketanji Brown Jackson's office had already told the Obama team that this ruling was coming. So they got to work. And they rushed a process through Virginia that failed in their Supreme Court today because it did not follow the law. That's it. It wasn't that the lines were ruled on, that the lines were ruled to be unconstitutional in some way because they did this or did that. The lines are weird for sure. But they actually have control of their state right now, and if they'd done their process right, they would have survived. They would have had their map. But they didn't. They tried to cheat, and they got caught, and they lose this one, and tens of millions of dollars that they wasted on this effort, including Hakeem Jeffries, who greenlit this effort in Virginia, probably at the goading of Obama. By the way, if you're a Democrat, y'all need to move past Obama. This guy's leading y'all down a terrible path of terrible policies, and he's not worth following. You need to find a new leader. You just do. Republicans are going to have to find a new leader. Trump's only got less than 3 years left. I don't imagine he's going to hang around in D.C. and try to run the government on the side. He's done. Look at his age. He's done. Republicans are going to have to find somebody to rally around, and Democrats. Obama hadn't been president in 10 years, and his ideas are dragging a lot of people in that party down the wrong road. And this was a fool's errand. And they all look like fools today. So back to Alabama, Kay Ivey has now signed this law that passed today, much to the chagrin of some histrionic, emotional people in the gallery. That's a footnote in history. That does not matter. Their protests are irrelevant. You either win your case or you don't. You draw the districts right or you don't. So now Alabama has an obligation to draw their districts right. The Supreme Court has said you've got to draw fair districts and you cannot make race the factor. There's so many other factors that have to go into it. That's clear as a bell. Texas has been ruled that their districts are okay. Louisiana just got clearance from their case. But we still don't have clearance from the federal courts over that previous suit that was, again, a race-based suit brought by Holder and Obama and Mark Elias and that team of people that were running around trying to gather power for their party. It's about power. We had a caller the other day talked about it was about power. It's 100% about power. Every districting you've ever lived through is about who has the power in that state to draw the lines. So the Republicans have the power in this state. They do. Just like the Democrats do in Maine. And they are well within their rights to follow the Constitution and redraw these districts. So what are they doing? Right now, they seem to be acquiescing to leave this one district, which has been a traditionally black Democrat district for all of my lifetime, for the most part, and that's Alabama's 7th district, currently represented by Terry Sewell. And I keep telling, especially black listeners that listen to me, y'all got to listen to me. Y'all know I'll get on the Republicans, but I understand them and how they think. And these incumbent Republicans that are in the other 6th district, they don't want to have to fool with y'all. Foolishly, some people believe if we can just all be in our own district where we're in the majority, we can elect somebody that will change our lives and help us in Congress. That is not working. It has never worked. None of the representatives of that district have ever done a damn thing for black citizens in this state. I've been watching politics my whole life. I've never seen any. Have they come through for you? How's that working out? And it doesn't work because of this. You have relegated yourself to one district, if you're in Alabama, because it feels like a win. You relate to Terry Sewell. I actually understand all that. But mathematically, you're kind of screwing yourselves, because the Republicans would love to run. Gary Palmer's district is as Republican as they get. It's because they put all the black voters in Birmingham in Terry Sewell's district. That makes his district more Republican and less responsive to the black community. What does that mean in practical terms? Just follow me here. I hope my logic makes sense to you, and I hope it is. I don't know. Maybe it doesn't. But quit thinking about just identity for a minute. Think about real power. If, for example, my friend Gary Palmer, who was just on the show a couple of weeks ago, before him it was Spencer Backus in that district, they don't have to worry about the general election ever. It's not even on the table. It's not even a factor. All they got to do is get through the primary. And how do they do that? It kind of screws us all, black and white, with this system. If you're an incumbent, you get all the money, you get all the attention, you get all the endorsements, and if all you got to do is survive May of the election year, which we're about to go to the polls here in a few days, you're in. Whoever wins these primaries in May will be in those seats, and Democrats have no play whatsoever in the fall. Why? Because the districts are drawn that way. And we're just talking about the House races. If you draw yourself out of being competitive, now you're marginalized, segregated. I would argue to you that the District 7 is nothing but racial segregation. And now you got your one vote in Congress who is in a minority and has not delivered. And you have zero influence with Gary Palmer or Robert Aderholt or Mike Rogers. They'll tell you they're listening. They'll tell you, they'll try. But you're not going to really have pull or sway with your congressman because of the politics of people lining up so wholeheartedly with one party or another that you get ignored. Why would you go and overextend yourself in those circumstances if you were the incumbent? That's just reality. People don't talk that way in terms of our politics nowadays because they just want to give you a lot of platitudes and try to sound smart. That's the ugly reality of districting. And it's where we are in Alabama. So Republicans, while on one hand, they're those of us who say, draw the map for the national interest and make it 7-0. Their selfish interest is to leave it 6-1. And it's starting to be more and more clear to me that there's been a lot of input on that. Just leave that district alone. Here's why. You don't have to worry about, you can eventually, the protest will go away. You don't have to worry about any other constitutional challenges because you're always open to that. If you completely wipe out all black black-faced representation in the state of Alabama, then perhaps we're going to wind up in court again, even though the courts have ruled that's not supposed to be a big deal. The other states are doing it, but here in Alabama, they're like, we'll just leave that one alone. And it really is unique to Alabama. For example, let me talk about Tennessee, see if this makes sense. In Tennessee, they have one black majority district based out of Memphis. But who did they send to Congress? A white dude. A left-wing, bespeckled, ball-headed Jewish white dude who eats buckets of chicken and makes a fool out of himself. And somehow he gets himself elected in this district. And has he helped the black people in Memphis? No, Memphis is a war zone. Memphis is one of the most troubled cities in the country. Beautiful city with an incredible history. And that guy's not helping anybody in Memphis. So now that Tennessee has redrawn its districts, guess who is the front runner to win the seat when they move their primaries and have their primaries in the state of Tennessee? A black woman, a Republican. Is she going to be a good face for black voters? She's black. So see what I mean? It's not race. It's party power. All of it is party power. It's protecting incumbents and screwing each other over when they have control. And I got news for y'all that are just now tuning into this process, because it's all in the news and it's got people wee-weed up. This ain't new. I was participating in districting cases 20-something years ago. Every party that has an advantage is trying to get an advantage at the polls, in the courts, anywhere they can. It's the seesaw and the back and forth that is the way this country works. And that's good. It's healthy competition. And the Democrats will win this in the states where they control, and the Republicans are going to win it in the states where they have control. And that's exactly what's playing out this afternoon in the news. So again, the headline this hour that shoved me back into that conversation is Kay Ivey has now signed the bill that opens Alabama up to move the primary. All she said so far is we were ready to act quickly. But I don't see, and I don't know, maybe I can get an update on this for you in a minute, if they've ended the special session or they've still got meeting days available to confirm the final map, whatever that map is. And that could still be up in the air over the next several days. Y'all hang in there. Long way to go today. I'd rather be talking about UFOs, and maybe we'll get to do that in a minute. Y'all, quick break. Back in a minute. 545-9950 if y'all want to get in on it. Back in a second.
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10: You're looking mostly delay and incident-free on all your major roadways so far this afternoon. We're seeing slow traffic building on 280 both directions between Shades Creek Parkway and Cahaba Valley Road. And road work continues to slow you down on Highway 78 between Bethel Road and Rocking Ridge Road. I'm Lindsay in the Traffic Center.
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Let's get back after it. Lead on Live Talk 99.5. Y'all get on in here. Douglas Cooling and Heating. First up this hour on the show. Ready to take care of your heating and air stuff. Man, you probably don't even need the AC today. I just stepped outside and it is so pleasant and cool. But summer's coming and you know how it is. We don't forget. It's going to be hot and sticky and miserable. And the only place you can escape is that AC. Don't you love the sound of an air conditioner running on a hot summer afternoon? Take a little air conditioner nap. I love it.

0: 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All right, back to the aliens for just a minute. I can't let go. I mean, this is, it's so weird because it's coming at me and I'm a little confused and I'll see a story or a picture. I don't know what the hell I'm looking at or whether this is from the real files. But there's an image that's become intriguing in addition to how these things are interacting with windmills when you see them on some of the videos. But Congresswoman Anna Paulina Luna, has put something out she describes as an ophanum. It may be pronouncing that wrong. It is a real star-shaped object that has multiple sides. It's really hard to describe. It's sort of circular, but it's got these big points. One part of it looks like a cross and then sort of an X in the middle of it. Really difficult to describe. And they're all over these files. And some people in Christianity believe that the ophanim are depicted in Christianity and Judaism as these many-eyed angels in the sky. Some people are quick to run to biblical reference to describe these things. There's actually a drawing of one. I don't know where the drawing came from. And it does kind of compare to what this thing is. But they move mysteriously. They look weird. It's definitely not the flying saucers that we grew up hearing about. You know, this upside-down pie pan thing going through the sky and being kind of cartoonish. This is strange. It's very strange. Again, nothing definitive. I don't think there's anything that caused an earthquake today in the world of knowledge. But if nothing, created more curiosity about whatever it is these things claim to be. And as more and more video comes out, I'll try to pull it up and describe it to you because it's going to be, there was so much information on that first sort of drive that they put out and the website that they opened. And here's the thing, if you believe the teaser, there's more to come and the bigger stuff has yet to be released. What is the bigger stuff? We'll let you know about it. It's war.gov if you want to spend the weekend doing it yourself too. Back in a minute, Leland Live talking Internet 5. Y'all stay tuned.
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12: You're looking mostly delay and incident free on all your major roadways so far this afternoon. We're seeing slow traffic building on 280 both directions between Shades Creek Parkway and Cahaba Valley Road. And road work continues to slow you down on Highway 78 between Bethel Road and Rocking Ridge Road. I'm Lindsay in the Traffic Center.
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0: Art Show, 335 Storm Restoration Roofing. Next up here on the show today, Greg Nelson and his whole team there. Y'all, I tell you, every night Greg's been at it almost 30 years, and he's just a super trusted guy. When you meet him, you'll understand that. He's just straightforward. This man knows his business. You don't spend 30 years doing it and put your whole family to work doing it without having a super genuine passion for what he does, just doing these projects right. So whether it's a new install because your roof's getting old and it's just time, you can trust Greg to give you the right price and do the installation correctly. That is so important. There are so many people trying to get in the roofing business, and they'll cut corners, and it's a very unique thing. A lot of folks just can't get it up and do on their own, on your own home. Plus, man, have you ever seen somebody do a roof? I would fall off. There's no way. But Greg knows how to get this done and get it done right with the right materials and do it in such a way where your warranties will be honored. And of course, if you're in an emergency situation, you're going to want to make sure you get if you're going to try to turn in a claim, you better document things and do it in the right order in the right way. If you don't, they're just going to turn you down. They're not going to just willingly write a check. You got to make your case, and he'll help you do that. He understands what they require and what they don't want to see, what's not effective for you, and get this done with you. And he's got finance companies to get up there and help you get this done as well. He works on a phone number, and here you go. Y'all, I'm telling you, jot this down, stick it in your phone or wherever you keep phone numbers, because you may just suddenly need a roofer one day. And here's your guy, Greg Nelson, Storm Restoration Roofing, 205-542-3531. 205-542-3531, Storm Restoration. All right, we finally got some UFO chat. I kind of really want to just dig into this the rest of the afternoon. The other news is kind of stressful today. So here's Hazmat Jim on the line to talk about all these so-called revelations this afternoon. Hazmat, what's up, buddy?
1: Okay, well, first of all, I have found you the perfect UFO buffer music.
0: Okay.
1: So, AJ, look up Space Cow by Too Many Zoos. And you
0: can keep it. All right.
1: Hey, they were at Iron City in February. They were awesome. Anyway, I was just tuning in after work and may have missed the first part of the conversation, but I was wondering if you had discussed this whole, national pastors meeting that apparently happened at different locations but all on the same day. There's a few people that I sort of know that have been in attendance, one of them being Birmingham Bishop Larry Ragland up in Pinson at the Rock Church, and there's a few others as well, the Special Forces pastor Jamie Walden, and that guy Perry Stone up in Cleveland, Tennessee. That's not very far away. So what are your thoughts on them telling all the pastors ahead of time that you need to prepare everybody for what we're going to tell you need to believe as we releases as we go on into the summer, what with the new Spielberg movie and all?
0: Oh yeah. Well, look, as I touched on, I just touched on this the other day because I saw a headline. I didn't dig into it. It had some pastor guy. He had his cool pastor shirt on, and he was warning other pastors that before all this stuff comes out, that they needed to, quote, prepare their flock. So I don't know what that meant. I think I know what it meant because I'm seeing some of the interpretations of this stuff, online today. But I don't know specifically what they're telling their pastors they need to know or need to say. What do you think they're saying? What are you hearing?
1: Well, for years now, in all the different circles, like Alex Jones or anybody that had a podcast that was talking about the what ifs, there was this discussion about this thing called the clergy response team, which basically pastors that are narcs for the feds who are going to toe the line with whatever they're told when the time comes and just direct people into whatever they're told needs to be the appropriate response, whether that's for the love of God, nobody fire on something in the sky so you don't start an intergalactic war or whatever. We're going to make sure that you don't. Or everybody come to this one specific location outside of town or whatever the case may be. I mean, there's going to be some sort of thing. If you look into the work of Jonathan Kleck, who's been talking about this for years, you know, there is stuff in the Bible that suggests, you know, there is other life besides human, but it's called the Elohim, the citizens of heaven, the, you know, mm-hmm. the ones that are the fallen angel of the Genesis story, Genesis chapter 6, and that somehow or another it's going to be spun to look to be something that it's not, to, you know, put forward the agenda that they're interested in and put down the one that they're not interested in. But, you know, 2 Thessalonians, it tells you right there, beware of the great deception that happens right up here at the end.
0: Oh, now you're scaring me. Okay, so let's walk through that. So I'm seeing, I'm not going to call it spin, I'm going to call it interpretation, because I'm trying to be respectful of people of faith that need to reconcile anything that would be, let's just say, superhuman or spiritual or extraterrestrial, however you're going to categorize it. They need to reconcile that with the biblical teaching. So, for example, you had Anna Paulina Luna today claim that or put out a statement that one of these things is a star-shaped object, as is described in the Bible, and I just an ophelim or something like that that has many eyes. Yeah, that's it, the opening. And yeah. So a lot of that's being discussed online right now. Apparently Ezekiel saw this. Now, could it be that the ancestors who wrote the Bible were also seeing these things in their day and wrote about them? And for some reason now we're seeing them again.
1: Oh, absolutely.
0: And the thing is, with these files, the thing to understand is this isn't stuff that just suddenly appeared and the government's explaining it. These files go back decades. These are anomalies and things that were recorded and the government didn't know what to make of them or whatever and just kept hidden. So the one spin, or I guess the one take, is that these are spiritual things and the government may have a different description. The government is not saying definitively what they think they are. And then you've got what you were saying is don't fall into the government line if they try to tell you that these are actually from another planet or from another universe, that the Bible tells the story of, I guess, the fallen angels. And I'm not an expert on that part of the Bible, but they came down to Earth and mated with some Earthlings and became, and now still roam the Earth, and we can't see them in our spectrum of light that we're able to see. I have a really close friend from childhood, and he and I wound up on this subject a couple of weeks ago at lunch, and he was an expert on it. Man, he'd been looking into it and studying it. What is interesting is you get this release, and you talk about this Spielberg film. You know, it's well known. Let me just add to the conspiracy nuts out there that the CIA has had a hand in Hollywood for years, controlling people's thoughts through pop culture. There are people that can demonstrate their influence in music. There's even a theory floating around today that they decided rock and roll had to go when they moved to sort of make the culture less masculine, that rock music was part of masculinity. Yeah. So they started killing off the rock music. I'm fascinated with, I mean, there's some incredible people putting this info out. So, but that we know they've helped produce and clear and edit and give information to Hollywood movies. That's powerful stuff. And if they have a role in this, there's the Spielberg movie. Was it called Revelation? It's just about to come out. And it's about our government finally admitting what they know about our contacts and connections with anything that is a spirit or being or alien or whatever it is. I don't know, man. This stuff is deep, buddy. It's real deep.
1: Well, you got very close to saying the exact right thing when you were talking about not being able to see them in our spectrum and all that sort of thing. When a lot of people think about what are they, and they look up, and you're thinking about being in outer space, well, the Bible talks about higher heavens, but it's as if it's described as being simply another dimension, a place that's not a place, but it's just adjacent to ours, and it's more about crossing over from one side to the other. That's, I mean, the Lord can give you spiritual sight on occasion where you can see into the other side, and, you know, anybody who's operates in discernment of the spirits and things like that, you know, therapy ministers and things, deliverance guys, it's fairly common, actually, gift of the spirit. But there's just entities that always have been, and I can give you a piece of insight that most people wouldn't, because it comes from the book of Enoch, But there's a particular chapter in that book where it says that as it's listing a bunch of these fallen angels by name, it specifically says that they were, you know, there were ringleaders, and those were those who followed after them. And the ones who followed after them and were apparently less guilty, they were put into chains for a certain number of generations, and being that they were each associated with different types of forbidden knowledge, when those generations came to pass, if you simply add up the number of generations according to what the Bible says it is, it comes out to being right about the time, I mean, within a 50-year approximate block of the Industrial Revolution, which completely changed the entire world for the first time in many centuries on the scale of all sorts of different things. And it was all on account of new information that came out and took the, at least the Western world by storm, and the rest of the world in time. So the end times, if you want to go back a few hundred, you know, almost 200 years to around the time of the Industrial Revolution, that's when everything started changing, which is exactly the same time that it said these things were going to be released back onto the earth.
0: So the book you're telling me, and I'm completely ignorant of this stuff. So Enoch is the book that's not in the Bible, but comes from Jewish teaching. Do the Jews still have it in the Torah? Is it still part of their understanding of spiritual text? I don't know much about it.
1: Well, they would call it a spiritual text for sure. It's not part of the Torah. That's only these five books.
0: Yeah.
1: But and that's the first five of the Bible. But yeah, it's an adjacent spiritual text, and it's definitely not written by Enoch, but it was written by somebody later on, most likely in the time of Daniel and Ezekiel, as you mentioned, who were looking back over the course of things, and they were providing what was sort of in a narrative format. They were providing all sorts of things that were the common knowledge of the time, but doing it in sort of a story format. And part of that, obviously a big part of that, was the story of Enoch himself.
0: Man, this is so heavy. I mean, my mind boggles, and I'm completely out of my depth. As much as I try to know and explain and help put out there every day on the show, this, especially the spiritual realm version of this, I'm pretty much limited to E.T. and the X-Files, I guess, when it comes to all this alien stuff. And that's the cartoonish sort of Hollywood version of extraterrestrials that we've, that most of society follows. But the folks that have followed this stuff are very, I guess, articulate and very forward right now as these things get revealed, that they believe that's exactly what it's, that it lines up with those teachings.
1: Mm-hmm. Mm-hmm. And, I mean, I can say this. When I was living down in Montgomery, you know, there's the Air Force Base right there off the interstate.
0: Yeah.
1: And I was coming in early morning one time, and I saw myself, not only myself, but the other cars that were pulling off the interstate, we saw one of those big black triangular UFOs, and it was sort of like doing weird maneuvers over the Air Force Base, and then it headed off east over downtown. And we all kind of like, you know, discussed it, so to speak, you know, the sideways glances and all, but there wasn't anything to say. And I just left it at that. But I mean, shoot, I've seen one. The thing is, if you want to be interested in them, you're opening a door for them to be interested in you. You know what I mean? But when people get abducted, a common thread throughout all these abduction stories is, you declare the name of Jesus, these things can't stand it, and they will put you out.
0: Uh-oh. So they'll take you out, or they just disappear when
1: they will get rid of you. They will send you back.
0: Good Lord.
1: You can't have that getting loose on the spaceship, I guess. But that goes to show you that's demons for you. This is what these things are, you know. Demons were called ghosts 100 years ago, and before that they were called sprites, and in 100 years before that, and in Scotland and Ireland, they were called, you know, some other kind of fairy spirit. And
0: haints.
1: Just demons, demons, demons down the line.
0: Man, nowadays we just call them Democrats. I'm kidding. I had to slide that in there. Hey, Hazmat, that's a good call, man. That's a real good call. That's a Sometimes the callers get to inform me, and I appreciate that. I'm open for y'all to discuss this today because it's the rage in the headlines. The other distractions, well, there are people online right now saying, this is just a big old distraction from Epstein, and this is Trump distracting from the war. And everybody's got a theory about what's the real agenda here. one of our buddies, AJ, says, we're all in a simulation, Leland. You know who I'm talking about. I'll tell you later, AJ. I don't know if he wants me to use his name. But man, it's utterly, fascinating to try to get your head around all of it. And here's the thing. I've repeated this over and over. This is just a little bit of it. Like it's some of the cursory stuff. The people that have seen more of it say that the rest of it has more of a whoa factor. I don't know if there's going to be conclusive proof about any of this, but there's like a whoa, like from Spicoli back in Fast Times at Ridgemont High. Whoa. Back in a minute.
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12: Delays are building on 65 southbound before Calera, exit 228, due to an accident blocking the left lane. And we're getting reports of an accident on Highway 280 westbound after Cahaba Valley Road. Use caution if you're traveling through those areas. We'll keep an eye on your drive and have another traffic update for you in minutes. I'm Lindsay in the Traffic Center.
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0: Man, if I did go out there and look up in the sky at night to look for the aliens, I'd see it with my 2015 eyes. Man, I got LASIK almost 7 years ago at Michelson Laser Vision. I've been telling people about it ever since. Not just because they advertise here on the radio show. I talk to people all the time about it. If I've got a friend, in my estimation, being held hostage to their glasses and contacts, I'll work it in the conversation and then give them my story. And many of you have heard it over and over and over and over and over and over the years. But I was not a good candidate in terms of my attitude. Turns out, health-wise, I was a perfect candidate. But I didn't know it because I was too either cocky or squishy to go even get checked. Even all of my friends kept saying, man, just like me, they'd say, you need to try LASIK. You can get rid of those glasses. And I made up every excuse in the world for years until I finally went down there one day to talk to them about being on the radio, and they examined me, and I learned what it was about, just like I'm encouraging you to do. 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You will not regret it. It's Michelson Laser Vision. Y'all go down there and get together and see if you're a candidate too. 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Here's Jackie on a cell phone line for Jackie. What you got?
1: Hi. I just wanted to comment on the gentleman that you were speaking with before you went over to commercial. Much of what he said is true, but people will just have to research. Mm-hmm. But more importantly, they have to realize that this whole alien stuff, I can't quote the chapter, verse, and chapter right now, but Jesus actually referred to the great deception.
0: Mm-hmm.
1: And I believe that this whole alien thing is part of that great deception that's going to lead to the great falling away. A lot of believers who believe in God will probably look at something like these things, and they're definitely demons. But they give them another name, alien, so that it doesn't sound as, I guess admitting that they're demons would be admitting there is a God.
0: Interesting.
1: So they're basically renaming themselves, and it's part of the great deception.
0: Well, alien would just be a generic. Alien would be just a generic word. Alien would be just a generic word for sort of foreign. I mean, when we talk about immigration, yes, we use the word as a, you know, illegal alien. So, in your mind, can that square that they're both foreign and demons? They're just can we call them undocumented demons?
1: I don't think they're foreign. I do believe they're very old. I believe they've been here, you know, since before the creation of man, okay, thus the fallen angels. So I believe some of them are really, really old. Then you had the watchers, the angels that were supposed to be watching us, who had fallen and married the women. But and as far as these ships go, I mean, if you really, really look into it, there was 200 of the angels who mainly taught humans about metalwork, about astrology, about makeup. These were things that were not supposed to be taught to us.
0: Makeup?
1: And yeah, even makeup.
0: Wow.
1: Basically how to enhance your look. But all of those things were taught to us, or to humans, by these angels. And I think the one that taught the metal, the leader of these fallen angels at the time, his name was Semyaza. And you'll find all of that in the
0: Jackie, I don't want to cut you loose. If you'll hang on for just a minute, I'm just on a hard break here. And I see Jeremy over there. Y'all are bringing the heavy today. I'm fascinated with this and completely ignorant about this approach and what people believe on this subject. But it's with us. It's all in the news. Let's talk about it. Back in a minute.
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3: The special legislative session that was called by Governor Ivey at the start of this week is likely to wrap up this Friday. The state Senate has already voted and passed a bill that will grant the state the power to implement special elections in the event that injunctions against the state are lifted by appeals courts. If the injunctions are lifted, then the state of Alabama can return to congressional and state Senate district maps that were drawn up by state lawmakers back in 2023. Returning to the old districts would occur through the special elections that would be held months after the current primary on May 19th. The Alabama House is now considering this special elections bill and was in the process of doing so on Wednesday when the state house had to be evacuated due to flooding from the storms. I'll be back with more Alabama stories after this.
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3: The police chief of Selma has agreed to step down from that position after he was placed on administrative leave a month ago by the city council. Kenta Fulford reached a settlement with the city leadership, which included the agreement to step down from his current position and resume a former rank of lieutenant within the police department. The city council voted unanimously to approve that agreement on Wednesday night. Selma Mayor Johnny Moss III spoke with WAKA News.
5: Chief Fulford.

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Lita Live Talk 99.5. Y'all get in here, and I'll keep this conversation going as long as y'all want to, because it's just all this stuff about the UFOs in the news. It's much more interesting than the map wars, which are sort of wrapping up this week. We'll be talking about plenty of that stuff next week as well. But by the way, Southern Skies Dermatology bringing you the show tonight. We are all vulnerable to some type of skin cancer. We just are, some more than others. And the best way to treat it or prevent it or to deal with it is to, one, do all the protective stuff that you're taught to do. But some of us, we have genetics involved. And so that means you need to be checked a little bit more. And the other component to that is just to go get a baseline. Now, Dr. Mario and the team at Southern Skies would advise you do that anywhere you can. Make sure you're staying on top of your health. Do your screenings, all your cancer screenings, colorectal, breast cancer, prostate stuff. Ladies, all of us men need to get these things done on a routine basis according to your age and your schedule. But skin cancer is one that gets overlooked and ignored. But it's one of the most ubiquitous cancers out there. It's everywhere. So go get checked. That's the big part of the equation in prevention, is to know you're okay and keep doing the right thing, or catch something early and get rid of it before it becomes worse and travels. And that's what they're there for at Southern Skies. And again, I said Dr. Mario and the team would advise you to go, you know, anywhere and get checked. But I prefer you go to them, because this is all they do is skin cancer day in and day out. That's the focus of their practice. There are a lot of great dermatologists, but these guys are focused on ridding the insidious nature of cancer from the human body. So go in there and get checked. It's an easy visit. That initial screening is just not much to it. You just go sit on, I call it the butcher paper. You just sit on that little chair. They look you. You do put on a little paper gown, and they come and give you a look over. And if you're good, you're good. If you're not, it might save your life. That's a true story. I hear it all the time from this audience. Southern Skies Dermatology, great locations around town, and they're opening up one on 280 very soon. Southern Skies Dermatology. com. Well, man, we're all up in the UFO discussion. I'm going to keep calling that because I'm old school, but the War Department today opened up a website at war.gov and dumped some of, not even all of yet, the files they have on what they call UAPs, unexplained phenomena, and or UFOs. I'm from the UFO generation, so I can't help but to call it that. And it's some trippy stuff, man. I mean, I'm sitting here looking at some of these weird things, some of these weird stuff flying around. They're going over and spooking.

0: treadmills and making them stop moving. Now, we haven't seen anything with eyeballs, any little pointy-headed light bulb-shaped head kind of things with big giant eyes. None of that's popped out yet. But some of the people that have seen these, I'll say, the heavy stuff's yet to come. So that's got people tripping. As a lot of folks from the religious faith are, have run to two corners. I don't mean to say run, but they're describing it either as these are certainly demons as described in the Bible. Others are saying it's a great deception. There's nothing to this. They're just trying to get us to disbelieve the faith. So there's always going to be questions about why now? Why is the government putting this out? I don't know. But y'all got more depth. I'm telling you, people in this audience have more depth on the approach of this being demonic or from the spiritual realm than I do. So I'm open-minded to listen to people's theories about that as we continue to get a drip of crazy stuff. And it's hard to reconcile. But our government started to put these files out. Again, these aren't things that are just now happening in the world, but items that have been collected that just can't be explained by our government over decades and decades. So we'll keep talking about it. 545-9950 if you got a theory or want to kick it around or even just have fun with it. Might as well. It's Friday. Let's go to Jackie again. Jackie was breaking it down for us in the last hour, and I wanted her to be able to finish. But Jackie, you think you fall in the category that this is a distraction and a deception from truth, and that we need to be wary. Am I correct?
1: Yes, absolutely. The oldest Bible is called the Codex. Enoch, the book of Enoch, was actually written sometime around 3 BCE, 4 BC. And then you, of course, have all the other transliterations. And what's interesting about it is the name that we use for Jesus is not even his real name.
0: Well, we've interpreted it through the English language over the years, mainly because of the
1: spelling. And so the Yah, you know, I'm sure you've heard of it, the Yahweh, the Yahusha, Yahuwah, the Yah actually means salvation. And so.
0: Right. But some of the reason we, and I've heard this before, but the reason we pronounce it that way is, especially with the King James Version, they didn't have a letter to represent that, so they used the letter J. Then over time, we do that with all of language. It just gets a different pronunciation. But every one of those references are referring to the same person.
1: Well, the other interesting thing is when they refer to God as Lord. And Lord is a word that was used for the lords of the land who allowed the serfs to work their land. They took a portion every year, and the lords answered to the king. Well, you can't call God Lord because he doesn't answer to anybody.
0: Yeah.
1: And this is where you get the word landlord from. So there's just so much confusion. I'm reading from three different Bibles, and I'm making comparisons for each chapter. And amazingly, every chapter and every verse is the same. It's just the wording is so different. But the older the reference is, I notice the big differences, and I can see where just slight changes can change the entire meaning.
0: Yeah, different interpretations can. And people can, you know, some scholars will read the same verse, even the ancient verse, and try to put their own spin or interpretation on it. And sometimes it can be, even though even our church has gone through, even recently, starting to talk about those specifics and what truth is there, what's incontrovertible. But yeah, humans are fallible enough to read something and read it the wrong way. And a lot of modern day Christians will just take things out of context anyway. They'll just pull a verse without the verses around it and spit it out at somebody for their own personal reasons, particularly all these politicians running for office. So we got to be careful and do scholarship. And I think that's admirable that you're inquisitive and digging into it the way you are.
1: You know what I find interesting, since you brought up the politicians, these demons are working through the leadership throughout the world to basically introduce them to everyone. Honestly, the goal is for the falling away to happen, deceive mankind. What more thorough way to do it than through the church, the pastors? Because I found it interesting that they were calling all these pastors, well, I won't say all of them, but I wonder how selective they were in which pastors they called for this meeting. Because
0: That's been discussed on the show so far tonight. Yeah.
1: Yeah.
0: I think it was voluntary. I don't see any conspiracy there, but, you know, there are a lot of folks that wondered about the meeting. It just seems like they were all trying to get, get up to speed, because here comes a challenge in some ways. I'm not as cynical about pastors convening. Pastors ought to be talking to each other, but, let's just see what Jackie, I appreciate how, calm and deliberate you were with all that stuff. I'm learning from the audience today. Thank you, Jackie. Let me get some more callers in here. But, you know, people have been passionate before these file releases and the movies. They've been dug in very deep, sort of philosophical and theological approaches to this subject. And it's a little new. If you think about it, our powers to observe a lot of these things that were captured, was because we now have motion cameras and thermal imaging and infrared. And, you know, 100 years ago, none of this could have been captured. It would have just been eyewitness testimony. And as soon as somebody said they saw this or that, we'd go as people, whatever. Hey, Frank's been in the liquor, but now you've got the way to collect the evidence. Our government has collected all these things, and now we get this tranche, this big dump of it onto the internet, which makes it worse because they're adding stuff to the conversation that are not even in the files. And then some people are just having fun with it. And I'm just, man, it's a Good Friday subject anyway. All right, let's go to Jeremy. He's on a cell phone, line one. What's up, Jeremy?
2: Hey, Leland, you got me?
0: Yeah, buddy. Go ahead.
2: Hey, Leland. I live in Central Alabama, and I've been a scholar of science and physics and chemistry and aviation all my life. Been a pilot for 25 years, and I have seen what your previous caller described over the Air Force Base in Montgomery.
0: Yeah.
2: I saw the very thing, and my wife saw it as well. But we have to be careful in these subjects as well, in discerning what may be man-made versus these UAPs. What he described and what I saw and what my wife saw is what is called the TR-3B, which is super secretive, supposedly doesn't exist, aircraft. I was walking out my garage one evening. I've been working in the house, and I heard this jet. It sounded like, you know, like a big airliner. And I'm like, what's an airliner doing over Central Alabama? Real low and slow. And I look up, and I saw the three white lights on the corners of the triangle and a red ball glowing in the middle of those three white lights. And I knew exactly at that time. I says, I know exactly what I'm looking at. I've been studying these things for 25 years, you know, just as a hobby and listening in to anything that I could. And I knew exactly what I was looking at, and is exactly what he described over Maxwell Air Force Base. And I fully believe that's man-made. Maybe some reverse engineered alien technology or thereabouts. And I also want to say that all of this stuff in recent days have brought up things, and I agree with Jackie 100%, your previous caller. I've began studying the Book of Enoch. I've began studying the Ethiopian Bible that has all of the canons of the Bible that were left out by the Christian organizations and Catholicism. They took all those books of the Bible out, and it did survive through the Ethiopian church. So you can find these things. They're out there. And I do believe it is part of a deception campaign. And they don't want us to know these things.
0: To your trained eye, it's, you know, you could look up and quickly discern what you know you were looking at. The rest of us, if we caught that on a video, it would be the you in UFO and UAP unidentified, because we don't have the ability to do that in a lot of ways, which adds to the mystery. And you're right. A large portion of this could be explained, perhaps, if more people were on site when it happened. You know what I mean?
2: Yes, exactly.
0: All right, buddy.
2: Yeah, I appreciate you taking my call. But yeah, there's some man-made technologies out there that just are almost unfathomable.
0: I believe
2: keep
0: it.
2: Keep your eye out.
0: Thank you, Jeremy. Sir. All right, let's go to Steven. Y'all are slamming the phones on this. It's just, to me, it's fascinating and fun. It's been a while since we had this kind of stuff to talk about. Steven is on line two. What's up, Steven?
3: Hey, Leland. First-time caller and long-time listener. Love the show. Just wanted to piggyback to the past three callers. Jackie referred to a biblical text that was Matthew 24, where Jesus said that in latter days there would be false Christs and false prophets that would arise, that would deceive and they would perform signs and wonders to draw away even the elect. That's a scripture she was thinking about. Whether or not we're in that latter times, who knows, but that is in there. Also, on the Book of Enoch, we have copies that have been carbon dated back to about 350 BC. We don't know exactly when it was written. Obviously, it wasn't pre-flood, but the Dead Sea Scrolls, which we started discovering in 1947 in the Qumran Caves near the Dead Sea, there were 20 copies of the Book of Enoch that were found there. So it was of great value to them back then in the Second Temple period before Jesus arrived. Also, there is a great deal of context in Enoch, whether or not you want to call it part of the biblical canon. It fills in a lot of gaps of our understanding of what the Israelites believed back then and what was in their daily readings, if you will, in the time that Jesus came. And there is a list of fallen angels with different degrees of authority that what they could and could not do were allowed to do, at least. So there's some context there, and I'm going to throw out a couple of names real quick. Dr. Michael Heiser produced a book called The Unseen Realm, amongst several other books that he wrote. He has passed away now, but he was an expert in Second Temple period Judaism, and through their digging through a lot of archaeological and data and antiquities, produced several books, but The Unseen Realm will fill in a lot of gaps to someone wondering about some of these things, whether or not they are demonic or from outer space. The thing is, we don't seem to ever find them through radio telemetry or telescopes looking outwards. They're always appearing and disappearing within our atmosphere that we have here, or under the water, if you will. So the other name is Dr. Hugh Ross, who is an astrophysicist, also provides some context to this. And Dr. Ross has also dug into the occult quite a bit, and he concluded that most of the time, when someone has a quote-unquote alien abduction experience, either they themselves or someone in their close proximity of family were messing around with the occult. So maybe it's a coincidence, but anyway, just that's all I've got to add.
0: All right, Steve.
3: Pitch in the extra. Thank you.
0: I appreciate that. Y'all are so deep and heavy on this stuff, and I think this is the national discussion for a few days. And I'm telling you, if I didn't have the grandbaby here this weekend, I'd be all in on trying to catch up and understand where some folks are coming from with this stuff. All right, I see Teeter Totter and Joe from Coleman. Y'all hang on. We need to get this break in here. We'll come back and keep this conversation going as long as y'all want to. And I'll update you if anything else comes out that's weird or needs to be described as people are going through these files. Work trucks. Let's talk about them real quick. If you got a business, and I say it a lot, I try to appeal to you on a rational basis when it comes to your business. And I don't know any business that shouldn't just focus on getting revenue in the door. Then the other half of that is holding your expenses down. And work trucks helps you do both. By that, I mean, they've done a lot of work to get the best commercial vehicles back here to Alabama. So it saves you time from wasting, instead of doing what you do to bring the money in, you're online trying to track one of these trucks down, having to drive miles and miles and miles to go look at them and a comparison shop in another location in another city. 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
12: Delays are building on 65 southbound before Calera, exit 228, due to an accident blocking the left lane. And we're getting reports of an accident on Highway 280 westbound after Cahaba Valley Road. Use caution if you're traveling through those areas. We'll keep an eye on your drive and have another traffic update for you in minutes. I'm Lindsay in the Traffic Center.
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0: And I tell you what, let's just hit these calls hard because folks have been holding for a long time to get in here on this. Let me talk to our buddy Joe up in Coleman. I know he'll have a lot to say. Joe, how's it going on a Friday? Hope you're doing well, man.
1: Hey, yeah, Michael Hauser, Dr. Hauser, he's a good one to really like get into if you really want to research this stuff. Here, I think one reason they probably left Enoch out of the Bibles and the canon is because it's easy to get obsessed with this type of stuff. Does that make sense?
0: Oh, yeah. Well, I've seen a lot of people do it. Yeah.
1: Yeah, I think the fathers of the church kind of realized that, and they were like, you know, this is not, we don't have really enough to substantiate this as scripture and enough sourcing and things like that to go back, because you had a bunch of different copies of the Book of Enoch, and you get more than just the Book of Enoch. I think there's like Enoch 1, 2, and 3 and all this stuff, but it does give good context. I think if you're moving along in your Christian walk, I think it gives good context. One thing that helped me doing it opened my eyes too, and I think mainly boys too, when you read these things and learn about the Watchers and you learn about, you know, that they believe that the fallen Nephilim, you know, slept with the women, and demons were actually, that they were, or the fallen were, the fallen angels slept with the women, and Nephilim were actually the demons that were created from that. And they believe that the gods fell down, and when they fell down, that's when all the chaos and started happening, you know, in the Book of Noah, and not in the Book of Noah, but in Genesis before the flood and all those type of things. And when you started reading that, you started to realize when Jesus came, and this is where it all should point you to. When Jesus came, Jesus started taking ground from those demons and those enemies. And so you start to read the Gospels, and you see that everything that Jesus did, he was taking ground from them. He was taking the ground back. You see what I'm saying? These spirits and these entities had taken over. And they call Satan, they call him the prince of the air, the prince of this world, right? And the whole time that Jesus was here on earth, everything, I'll give you an instance. He goes and he tells the disciples at one point, he's standing at the mouth of a cave, and it's this cave where you could throw a rock in there and it never hits bottom. It's the deep abyss. And they believe that the gods had fallen from this place. And they had fallen into that cave, and that's where they fell from heaven, whenever the angels fell. And Jesus is talking to him, and he looks at his
0: son. Hey, Joe, you're on a roll, my friend, but the clock's going to get us. If you'll hold, I'll let you finish, but y'all are all going long, going hard in the paint on this stuff. It's fascinating. All right, we'll talk more about it. Y'all hang on. Stay tuned. Lead and Love.
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14: Delays are building on 65 southbound before Calera, exit 228, due to an accident blocking the left lane. And we're getting reports of an accident on Highway 280 westbound after Cahaba Valley Road. Use caution if you're traveling to those areas. We'll keep an eye on your drive and have another traffic update for you in minutes. I'm Lindsay in the Traffic Center.
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0: 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All right, is Joe still there, AJ? We'll go back and let Joe finish up. Y'all are so adept at this stuff, and I'm going to challenge some of this thinking just to get the keep the conversation going. But, Joe, keep going, man.
1: I had time to collect my thoughts a little bit.
0: Yeah.
1: So, I think it's in the book of Matthew, and he's there with the disciples. And the Chosen, if you've ever seen The Chosen, they do a good job at kind of showing this act out.
0: Yeah.
1: But he's at Caesarea of Philippi. And this was a town that was really known for just the worship of many different gods and things like that. It was a marketplace type town, you know, a center of that type of trade and those type of things. And this is where people would come from all different places to go worship their gods right at the base of Mount Hermon. Well, at the base of Mount Hermon, there's this, it's like a pit. It's like an abyss, a bottomless pit that they believe that when the angels fell from heaven, a third of the angels, when they fell from heaven, that the watchers, when the watchers fell too, that they fell with them, and that this is where they fell into, okay? They also believe, like, that the kings of the past, so the Amalekite kings and all those different things, that their spirits resolved in there. They buried them in those areas. So he's standing there at Caesarea Philippi, and the god Pan is one of those gods that they really worship during that time. The Romans and the Greeks use this place and all these gods around it. You have to realize all these different gods in the Bible, the Jews believed that they did have power. So they came from somewhere, right? The Baals, all these different gods, they came from somewhere. And so their whole knowledge of anything like that is surrounding this, and Jesus is sitting there talking to him, and he's preaching to him, and he tells Peter, he says, "Who do you say that I am?" He says, "You are the Christ."
0: I remember that
1: is the rock that I will build my church on. Now, the Catholics believe that the rock that they're talking about is the rock of Peter, literally. All right, the Protestants believe it's the idea, the revelation of Jesus Christ. Well, then after that, he says, "And the gates of hell shall not overcome them." Well, what he was doing is he was standing there at the gates of hell, telling them that this revelation that they're having right now, the gates of hell shall not overcome them. They're sitting there at those gates because that's what they called that place, the gates of hell.
0: Let me ask you this, Joe, and you can help me clear this up because y'all are so spiritually have depth and scholarship on this issue, and I don't. Could it be that that's all true in the history and the belief system and in the text, but it's not related to these things in these UFO files? How could both be simultaneous? In other words, the scientific view would be, if you believe these are not from our planet, that the universe is vast, the mathematical probability that we're the only living creatures in the whole universe is just almost mathematically impossible. These things somehow got to us before we found out about them, and they're on the earth somehow beside us. Can both be true, or are you pretty fervent that you know what these things are?
1: No, I think both can be true. The universe is a big place. But I think it's incredible. This is one reason I enjoy studying these type of things, is because people need to realize how real the spiritual realm is. okay? And if they can realize how real the spiritual realm is, you know what else they can realize? They can realize how real God is and how real the devil is and how real our need for a Savior is. So if these things turn out to be whatever the government wants to tell me they are, or how real it, it's not going to change my belief in the spiritual realm and how real it is, because I've seen it affect my own life. So that's the main thing. Yeah, I think Perry Stone put out a thing. I'm a big follower of his on, because he's really big in the Hebrew culture and stuff like that. He believes that this is going to be a distraction from the rapture. So he believes the rapture may happen soon, and then everybody's going to be looking around going, look, the aliens abducted them.
0: What does he believe, that the aliens are the distraction, or the putting the information out is the distraction?
1: He believes that the information about aliens and all these different things are going to be the excuse that the government makes for the rapture happening. And all these different governments across the world, they're going to say, well, they got raptured. Yeah, they got abducted by aliens.
0: So all those missing people.
1: Now, I believe that's not just happen at any time. I mean, I went through 2020. I thought it was right around the corner.
0: I can see him sending Fauci out there to explain the rapture. It's like,
1: but do you
0: I am
1: what
0: science.
1: I'm
0: okay.
1: I mean, he's catching a lot of flack.
0: Oh, Lord.
1: It's kind of funny, but.
0: No. All right, Joe. Appreciate it, buddy.
1: It's interesting.
0: Joe knows how to break it down. That's good stuff. Y'all are just, I'm letting y'all have the show today because I am, again, as much as my buddy was trying to, not trying, but discussing this stuff with me that day. And now suddenly it's everywhere. It's in the news. It's a combination of these government files, the Spielberg movie, which some are going to consider propaganda. But we've always, as humans, especially in the space age, been fascinated by this stuff. You know, the conversations around it really picked up in our society when manned flight picked up. And maybe a lot of that's just our imagination. But then you add the context of the biblical teachings and the even in this Enoch book, the non-biblical teachings. It all gets utterly, I don't know. I'm fascinated by y'all's calls. Let me go to Diane, and then I'll get Teeter Totter, and we got Shirley. Diane, what's up?
2: I've just been fascinated and tickled too by all of the comments. I to a certain degree, there's a few things that I might differ on, but I would say, Leland, everything you've been told is wrong. not today, but I'm saying everything you thought was real and thought was not real. They are, demons are real, and everything, I'm glad everybody kind of covered different areas, because I know you don't have a long time for me to talk. You do need to study this out for yourself, and people that have done this a lot more. My husband and I have been involved in deliverance. The main thing, just to simplify it, if there's any way to simplify it, is people are spiritual beings. We talk about the soul, and we talk about the soul and interchange soul and spirit, and we get them mixed up. But we are spiritual beings. We were made in the image of God. Demons and angels are created beings. You can't go out there with a AK-47 and kill them. You know, they're created everlasting too. They have, there's a special place going to be assigned to them. There is a time coming that God is going to deal with them. And a lot of people turn from God because they don't understand the concepts that we are spirit, soul, and body. When we receive Jesus, when we receive the gospel message of Jesus, we are changed into a new creature in our spirit part of our being, which is eternal. But the mind, soul, the will, and the soul, it may still be crap. Okay? It takes sometimes a lifetime for us to even begin to walk the way that Jesus does. But a lot of people just have that, really, they've been lied to. Basically, over the years, I'll go from where Jesus, when he brought his church in. If you really want to know what Jesus' church is like, go to Acts. That's what the church is. There's not going to be Baptist, Pentecostal, Catholic. There's not going to be that in heaven. There's one church, and what happened over time when the early church started out that Jesus wanted, the devil started out killing Christians. They were martyrs. You can go to Fox's Book of the Martyrs and read some really gruesome and, in a way, heroic accounts. These were our actual historical accounts of martyrs for Jesus Christ. And then later on, you see where it's like Satan couldn't win. People were starting, they said Romans were starting to accept Jesus because they were seeing this testimony. It was so strong. So the devil started a new playbook or a new way. And, you know, he started integrating a little bit of good enough so that he could get into the church and deceive it. And that's how we have all these outcroppings of different beliefs and everything. And basically, over time, there is a watering down of what Jesus really did. But Jesus said he didn't come to bring peace. He said, I came to bring division. And there is a division, a definite army within God's kingdom and then the army of darkness, which is led by Satan. And people don't realize that these demons have influence over people. And sometimes, even before they're born, curses are placed on people. And we see all this stuff, and God gets blamed for it. But it's really interesting. I do think that some of the alien stuff could be some scientific, you know, breakthrough stuff. We don't know. I mean, there's
0: hoverboards,
2: you know, now. I mean, you know, yeah, what I'm saying? But I do believe it is a great deception to try to pull us away from the truth. I think it's really good that this has been brought out and everybody's had a chance to put in some good information about the real truth of this, because I feel like somebody needed to hear it. Somebody that is listening to your show, for whatever reason, they're going to start questioning, well, maybe that's why I feel this way. Maybe that's not me. And they'll investigate into it a little bit, because I've actually been through deliverance, and I've actually performed deliverance, and it's not me. Don't get me wrong. This is the power of Jesus. He changed everything when he came to the earth. Before, in the old covenant, if somebody had demons that got in them, there was nothing they could really do. They just died. They suffered. They tormented.
0: But Jesus put them in the pigs.
2: No, he came. Not. Yeah. What's that?
0: I said, he put them in the pigs. Hey, I just got to run, Diane. That's good stuff. I know it's heartfelt, and I appreciate you sharing, you and all the callers tonight, because you get a sense that people have been wanting to talk about this, but you kind of feel some folks maybe talk about it in their daily life, but you never talk about it on a platform this big. But this, the provocation of the release of the government stuff makes people get deep about it, I guess. And it's still coming out this afternoon. There's still more and more stuff. I don't know what else we'll be dealing with. Here's my question for some of y'all, and I'm going to go to Teeter Totter. Let me know Monday if your pastor even brings this up Sunday. Is the mainstream media just going to blow this stuff off? The mainstream pastor's just going to move on with whatever their planned sermon was? Or will it come up? Will they try to explain it in these ways or just blow it off until the next thing comes out or the next thing comes out? I'm curious. There's no way to take a real poll, but how seriously the people who are charged with managing their congregations, are they really paying attention to this? I don't know. Maybe they've had it figured out for a long time. Teeter Totter, what's up?
3: Hey man, I just wanted to say something real quick that I'm not an engineer or a biblical scholar, but I do know the first verse of the Bible. It says that in the beginning God created the heavens and the earth, and space is heaven, and I don't see that. I don't see why the ponderance of the notion of life on other planets or anything could make one less of a Christian, because it says that he created man in his image. It didn't say he didn't create anything else, and so it is possible that other things and life on other planets exist. It's just that man is created in God's own image. And, I mean, if some aliens land tomorrow and they're a bunch of secularists like a bunch of liberals are now, and they're like, yeah, we just manifested out in the distant space and stuff, I'm still going to be like, no, God created you. And I'll argue with those aliens that God created them, and God created the heavens and the earth. And that's all
0: we'll have them say. We'll have them call in. Good call, Teeter Totter. I've heard it explained that way, too, that our knowledge is the part where he said he created us and us in his image, and he also created all that other stuff. But they just,
3: I mean, and if a dude lands and he's got a head the size of the Goodyear blimp and his brain is super giant, and he's like, yep. I'm the greatest thing on my planet, and I created everything. Like, nope, because in my Bible, it says that God created you, and I'm sticking with that. So my faith is not going to be shaken by whatever a preacher or a politician tells me.
0: That is the simplest and probably most direct way anybody's put it all afternoon. Good job, Teeter Totter. And then I have this question
3: for y'all, too.
0: Isn't it ironic that we're all these demon forces are supposedly out there now? AJ, you can answer this for me, too. And Ozzy Osbourne just died. I don't know. Maybe that was a symbol of something. I don't know, because all this talk about the darkness and Ozzy. And maybe it's just because I was trying to figure out a song last night on my guitar and I had Ozzy on the brain, but there it is. Okay, back in a minute. Y'all stay tuned.
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13: We're getting reports of an overturned vehicle crash on 2059 eastbound near Allison Bonham Memorial Drive, exit 115. Use caution if you're traveling to that spot. And we're getting reports of an accident on Highway 280 westbound after Cahaba Valley Road. We'll keep an eye on your drive and have another traffic update for you in minutes. I'm Lindsay in the Traffic Center.
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0: Man, if y'all haven't taken care of Mama, you need to go pop by Allen & Company if you want to give her something real special this Mother's Day. They'll be open the rest of the afternoon and then, of course, tomorrow and Mother's Day Sunday. Don't forget Mama, graduation right here on top of us, too. I don't even know when all that starts. 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Well, before we do any more alien talk, this had me blow a snot bubble in the last segment. The remapping wars just got worse for the Democrats. Apparently, Utah, the Democrats picked up a bunch of seats when Utah tried to remap. Naturally, that wound up in court. And the judge that gave a favorable ruling to the Democrats has just resigned from her post. Her name is Diana Hagan because she was playing pound the gavel with the lawyer that represented the Democrats in the case. What? Let me rephrase. So the Democrats had a lawyer who won the case. The judge got the ruling from him. And meantime, he was giving it the whole, subpoena. I don't know. I'm trying to make a joke here. Good Lord. Okay, Shirley's next. Line two. What's up, Shirley?
1: Leland, I'm going to deviate just a bit from the biblical to the scientific.
0: Okay, let's hear it.
1: Are you familiar with the series on the History Channel that was been running a few years, Secrets of Skinwalker Ranch?
0: No.
1: This multimillionaire bought a ranch that no one would touch because of all the paranormal. The Indian population out there was really disturbed by what things that would happen on the property. So he hired a team of scientists, including Dr. Travis Taylor, who's an aerospace scientist in Huntsville. And there would be episodes he wouldn't be there because he had to go back to Washington or Huntsville. And they had a whole team. I've never seen so much equipment. It looked like air traffic control. They used a lot of, they called it laser. And there were areas on the property that some of them got radiation burns and sickness just from being on that
0: Crazy.
1: Area on the property. They showed everything that they saw. They put on the series, you saw the orbs, whatever. And they had something called a mesa, which is like this gigantic mound.
0: Yeah.
1: And their radar was picking up a massive round something in that mesa. So they brought in drillers that drill through mountains like to dynamite and do highway construction, hit something. And the guy running the equipment said, oh, man, I can't get through this. And the drilling unit had something like water that runs through it, and they caught the washback of the water, and these chunks of things fell out, and they didn't know what it was, if it was rock, if it was metal. They took it to a metallurgist, one of the lead ones.
0: Hey, Shirley, this is crazy fascinating. I got a top of the hour break. I want you to be able to finish.
1: Oh, I'm sorry. I'm trying to talk fast and not keep
0: you
1: long.
0: That's okay. Can you hold on? I want you
1: sure.
0: to hold on. I got to know where to learn about this, and I want you to finish up. Yeah, we'll just stay with this in the next hour. Y'all hang in there with us. Leland Live, Talk 99.5. Y'all stay tuned.
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3: 1819 News.
4: The
3: drought in Alabama has lessened a little bit because of recent storms, but is certainly not gone. The Alabama Forestry Commission says the statewide fire alert that was sent out this past April is still in effect, despite the recent rains. Those rains did bring 4 inches to some parts of Alabama. However, the southeastern part of Houston County is still at a level 4 out of 4 drought rating that has been determined by the U.S. Drought Monitor. I'll be back with more Alabama stories after this.
4: Some of the greatest blessings is just having the people that care about you, to have someone that's just going to love you and make you feel important. They encourage you to be in church. They encourage you to be in prayer. They encourage you to be in your Bible. Now it's a part of my day every day. My house parents planted seeds in me that you can see where those seeds have sprouted in my life and helped change my life.
5: Big Oak Ranch, a Christian home for children needing a chance.
3: A boat washed up on the Gulf Shores beach, minus 4 men who were in that boat. The 4 men had already been rescued from waters in the Gulf of America after a distress call came into Annie Girl Charter Boat Company. The charter boat had been rented by the 4 men from Georgia and had a dead engine and was then taking on water. The men were pulled from the boat just as it was capsizing. Gulf Shores lifeguards have now reported the 26-foot vessel has washed up on the west end of the public beach. There are 3 veterinary clinics in Henry County that are offering bargain prices for rabies vaccinations that'll be happening this coming weekend. Dogs and cats that are older than 3 months can be vaccinated for only $12 a shot this coming Saturday. The clinics offering these deals are the Arnold Veterinary Hospital in Abbeville, Abbey Creek Animal Hospital in Haleburg, and Walden Pond Animal Hospital in Headland. I'm Andrea Tice.
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in. Leland Live, talking to NM5. Let's keep going. Just the most fascinating calls. Y'all have really just done an incredible job on the show today. If you'll give me a minute, let me reset. I'll go back to Shirley's call, reset what we're doing, and a couple of headlines, and then we'll move on with our Friday. We're just about done. Rain coming in overnight. Could be a little stormy for parts of the state. Not like what we had a couple of days ago, but just keep an eye on the skies this weekend. We do need it, even though we've had all that. Well, this break in the rain, we still are under drought conditions. All American Metals next up here on the show. They had an incredible sale this week. Sad to say it's over unless John and them call me and say they've got stuff left over and they're going to continue it next week, where they had all this overrun product and things they'd produced for projects over a period of time that started to stack up, and they put it on discount. These are good folks like that. It was a way to help them clear out some inventory. You don't always get to go to a place like this and buy stuff off the shelf. In their daytime job before they did that sale this week, they'll just absolutely get an entire building designed for you, no matter what your application, whether it's on the lower sort of residential end of things. Like, I have a pole barn. I mean, it's not a small pole barn, but it's not as big as some of y'all's projects. They can handle that stuff. And I've told you over and over again, I wish I had known about these guys when I built mine. I sort of chipped away at it with different people and could have had it done turnkey like the way they do it at All American. These are steel people. They go back to the 1960s. They know this stuff inside and out. They produce and control the whole process. They produce their own, all the structure that's involved, the support structure, the primary, the secondary framing that you're going to need, all the panels, all the steel roofing and steel wall panels and insulation packages and sealants and doors and screws and bolts and clips and stuff I wouldn't even think about. They produce all of it themselves in their factories here in Alabama, and that means they control it all the way to your project site. They're going to help you with design work. Once you've got it all figured out and got everything lined up with your permitting and whatnot, they will hit go on the start button, whatever they do. I picture a big green button on John's desk, and they go, put that package together. Then they produce all your components, put it on their trucks, and get it to your site.

0: right, and it's going to fit because they're hands-on and local. 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Y'all go reach out to them if you're going to grow this year or do a project of your own. All right, so quick headlines. On the redistricting, Alabama did push through a bill to give the governor the authority to put off the primary elections long enough to redraw the maps if the court rules in Alabama's favor. And we don't know if that means a 6-0 or a 6-1 or a 7-0 map. I think they're leaning towards 6-1 because that's a default map that had already had approval. I think that's the fastest way. It's not the most aggressive thing. Yet the Democrats rolled around on the floor and cried like a bunch of babies. It's justice when they go in and redraw a state to their benefit. It is racist or segregationist if Alabama does it on their own without their help. Either way, y'all get the hypocrisy of all of it. The other big story for the D's today were their Supreme Court threw out their highly gerrymandered map. They were just, again, doing what the red states are doing, the blue states trying to take advantage. The problem is they skipped a step. You can't do that. They didn't follow their own process. The Democrats spent anywhere from $60 to $80 million trying to shove this in and snake eyes, nothing. So that's funny on the face of it, but not quite as funny is this Utah judge that just had to resign her position. She just gave the Democrats a favorable ruling on a district fight in the state of Utah. And I hadn't followed Utah. It's not a very big state. I'll be spending some time there this summer. Looking forward to the trip. Weird politics out there, though. And it's always an anomaly to look up and see Democrats getting an advantage with districts in a state like Utah. Well, now it's starting to make sense. The attorney that was arguing the case for the Democrats, who was able to successfully win, was also giving it to the judge on the side. Y'all know what I'm saying? Playing a little game of pound the gavel, hide the subpoena, whatever. You can't make this stuff up. So she's had to step down. Bob and one of the lawyers that just argued a huge political case. Will that affect the maps in Utah now? Will they get a rehearing under fair circumstances? I don't know. Maybe he wasn't that good at it. I'm just saying. Hell of a day if you're on the other side of politics for me today. And I'm enjoying watching them squirm. It's been outstanding. The other stuff, we're still back and forth about Iran. I don't think anything's going to get settled over the weekend. Speaking of Utah, we got another ruling out of Utah just a second ago. The judge in the Charlie Kirk murder case has said that cameras will be allowed in the courtroom for the duration of the trial. I think that's important in the conspiracy theory world in which we live for people to be able to sit and watch the evidence be presented. A lot of folks will still watch the highlights and make up conspiracy theories about what happened here. But it'd be real nice for people to actually see what a jury sees and to be sort of technically in the courtroom. The thing is already a spectacle. Charlie Kirk's widow and those that supported him wanted this the whole time. Others, the defense, of course, did not. But cameras will be in the courtroom. Boy, that is going to be nonstop. I don't even know when the case might come to trial. But that is going to be nonstop if it does that. I got a sense this kid may plead out, but who knows? Okay, that's going to do it. Let's go back to Shirley. Here's what we're talking about. If you just got in the car and you think we've all lost our minds, the government today has released the first batch of what we call the UFO files. This is video and still shots and other items that the government's been holding for years and years. Some of this goes back decades on unexplained aerial phenomena, UFOs, anything that has come to the attention of the military or otherwise that the government can't figure out what it is. And it's not earth shaking, but it's weird. It's completely weird. Some of these objects seem to move and behave in ways that don't make any sense. Some of it could be explained, I guess, down the road. So that has set off a heck of a discussion here on the show. as the government says, there'll be more revelations. Some said it'll be kind of jaw-dropping. Others will say, eh, big yawn. Again, I don't think you're going to see E.T. hanging out eating some Reese's Pieces, chatting with us. But it could be something that challenges our thinking about whatever is out there. So what is out there? Immediately, folks of the Christian faith, and I suppose by extension, the Jewish faith, have a reference point on this, and that's the book of Enoch and even biblical teachings, that is a lot of which a lot of people in this audience are pretty, I guess you would say, scholarly on or curious about or collected a lot of information. All that escapes me. I've not followed all that. I got friends that are into all that, I guess, prophecy or telling of the spirit world and what these are. So if I had to oversimplify it, and trust me, I'm oversimplifying it, you've got some people saying these are clearly demons and spirits that come from this and that that's referenced in the Bible. There are others that would take a scientific approach and go, well, of course there's probably aliens from other planets. It's impossible that we'd be the only thing alive in the whole universe. It's so vast we can't even get our minds around it. And then there's calls like one of my previous calls that said, it could be true that God created all that. We just didn't get into it in the Bible. He created heavens. He created the earth. The Bible's about the earth. So what? He's still going to be strong in his faith. So I think people feel a little defensive that maybe these revelations could challenge faith itself in its understanding. Others stand behind how they've always seen it with these revelations or not. So it's provoked a conversation. I've learned a lot about some of the theories that I haven't paid attention to over all these years, and I appreciate all the calls. One of those calls was Shirley, who was going into something a little bit different. It's a Shirley, did you say it was a documentary or a series or something?
1: It was a series on the History Channel. And History in fact, Channel. They're going into their sixth or seventh season toward the end of May, I think the 19th. And one of our own Alabama Huntsville-based scientists, he works for NASA and the Department of Defense, is one of the team leader, I think, of this group of scientists. There was a man named Robert Bigelow that owned over a 500-acre ranch in Utah, and he was very interested because all the strange things happening on his property, and he wanted to find out more about what, you know, if the paranormal or if it was aliens, whatever. He ended up selling the ranch to a millionaire. I can't remember the name. I think the guy's name, Brandon Fiegel. And this guy hired all these scientists, and Travis Taylor was one of the lead of the team, and they have a station building where it looks like inside of a traffic control of the airport, and they have all types of equipment. They'll go out on different parts of the acreage where they're picking up signals, like they would take their computers and their LIDAR units and all this, and they would set it on this frequency that I think military and traffic control use. And you wouldn't believe the activity that would start jumping up and down graphs on their equipment. They had a helicopter pilot. They would do experiments in the air around certain areas. And there was a mesa, and they found they were seeing a very large round shape something in it, and they drilled in it. This is just one of the fascinating things that you'll see if you go back and pick up some of these, like a year or two back on this series and stream it.
0: Well, and let me ask you this. What's the name of the series again?
1: Secrets of Skinwalker Ranch.
0: Mm.
1: The Indian population named it Skinwalker. That was some type of, ethereal person they thought would be 1 foot on the other side.
0: Well, you know, we've got something here in Alabama that I think the sightings have been around Walker County, some other counties. We talked about it on the show before. They call it the White Walker. It's this real bright.
1: I was not familiar with that.
0: It's the Alabama White Walker, and that's not what you think it is. But it's.
1: Yeah.
0: I don't know what to make of it. But we've, you know, every now and then back in the day. Hey, thanks for holding over, Shirley. I'm gonna move quickly because we're gonna run out of time, and I got so many calls. Back in the day, we'd have, especially on Fridays, we'd have fun with UFOs and Bigfoot stories and crazy stuff. And what did we used to call it, AJ? Not Freaky Friday. What did we used to call that?
2: Fringe Friday.
0: Fringe Friday. That's what it was. So if you had fringe theories, thank you, AJ. if you had friends theories or something kooky that you believe that you don't think anybody, we just let it fly. But this has a different sense to it because of these files coming out and the other stuff that's in the news. It's just been kind of weird lately. And so it's really what triggered the whole conversation today was the government's release right here on this Friday. And by the way, they're saying there's much more to come. It's going to blow your mind. I'm doubtful. And I don't think, anyway, let's go to Kyle in Hoover. I want to be fair to the callers, and I do appreciate the patience of people that have been holding this afternoon. Kyle, what you got on your mind?
2: Hey, what's up, Leland? Well, two things on this. First of all, on the Book of Enoch, people have to be very careful. There's a, if they really want a good explanation of the Book of Enoch on YouTube, there's a guy named Wes Huff. I mean, he's world known. He knows everything about manuscripts, everything. He goes into the Book of Enoch and he explains the reason why it's not in the Bible, because, or even in the Old Jewish Testament, because Enoch was the name of Noah's dad. This book was not put, or wasn't, they can't find anything on it except around, I think it's 200 BC, and they're saying that the other parts are added later, so that's why they don't put a lot of stock in it, because of the fact of it was written well after Genesis and Deuteronomy and all these other things. Now, regarding the UFOs, here's my thing. One of my best friends in high school, his dad was retired Air Force, and we were joking one time about UFOs, and he just sat us down and he said, look, he says, I'm going to explain something to you so you don't sound like an idiot. And I'm like, well, too late for me. He basically explained, he says, look at the word, what UFO means. It's an unidentified flying object. He says, every one of our planes and everything, we have transponders, we have things that you can, it'll read and it can tell you what it is, what type of plane, what country it's from, anything. Here's the thing, he says, that people don't understand. Anything that goes flying through the air and you can't identify, it's an unidentified flying object. That doesn't mean it's an alien. He says that's where he gets angry, because everybody has now associated, oh, well, that's aliens. That's got to be aliens. He's like, no. He says there were times, he says, we actually had to take courses on it, where in the 50s, there was, I can't remember the name of the pilot, but he was actually trying, he saw this object, if it was and during the day, was trying to go towards it, and eventually he ran out of gas, and the plane crashed, and I think he died trying to eject. Well, what they found out later, he kept saying, it's unidentified, I can't figure out what it is. What I found out later, it was a weather balloon, and it was so high up, and he kept trying to get towards it. Well, that's what I think people have to remember. Now, is that what's all in this file? I'm like you. I don't know. I don't know what's going to say in it. But I don't think there's these little green men with two arms, two legs, and gigantic heads riding around in metal saucers all over the place. It's like, you're going to sit here and tell me that these beings, for some weird reason, are able to do all of this stuff, but for some reason, they're coming here to study us. Why? Have they been before? I mean,
0: it could be a film crew. It could be a film crew, like Wilson, some guy out into the Serengeti to film the animals, and he hides, tries to blend in, doesn't want to spook, but wants to observe. Maybe they're just checking us out. And they're getting, it's pay-per-view back on their planet, and it's total comedy. It's like a...
3: So they're crocodile hunter.
0: Exactly.
4: What I mean? Look at this.
0: I'm
4: going
0: to take my finger and stick it in his bum just to piss him off. I mean, yeah.
2: The thing that's funny, though, is I actually found out today, apparently, now they're saying the Democrats are already offering them free gift cards and also free schooling.
0: Yikes.
2: Come here.
0: Okay.
2: And basically give them jobs.
0: They're coming here to start leering centers. 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Thank you, yeah. Kyle. Kyle and I are always going to drift politics right back into the middle of it. 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
14: We're getting reports of an overturned vehicle crash on 2059 eastbound near Allison Bonham Memorial Drive, exit 115. Use caution if you're traveling to that spot. And we're getting reports of an accident on Highway 280 westbound after Cahaba Valley Road. We'll keep an eye on your drive and have another traffic update for you in minutes. I'm Lindsay in the Traffic Center.
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0: 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Let's jump over here to Dan in Birmingham. What do you know, Dan?
1: Leland, I don't have enough time, but I can wrap it up real quick. Leland?
0: Yeah, I'm listening to you, bro.
1: Yeah, okay, so I listened to the whole show, and I can answer a bunch of your questions. So the people that are talking about the Book of Enoch, right? You got to think about what the Book of Enoch was. And mainly the largest study of the Book of Enoch came from the Dead Sea Scrolls, which was a radical sect of Judaism, right, that had this cave like way back in the day, and they just stuffed it full of literature. And curious that the date that they found it was in 1947 after World War II in Israel, okay? So the Book of Enoch, when it was not added to the canon, we've heard this a lot throughout the show, mm-hmm. The canon is the accepted books. We haven't heard it a lot because if you look at when the King James Version of the Bible started, and King James of England, which was England, where the sun never set on England. At the time, in 1604, the sun never set on England. They had a tea trade. They had the best weaponry. They had the best physics, the best whatever. And, dude, like, that's when it happened, okay? And, like, you see this, but in 1604, which was the greatest population at the time concentrated in England, they ruled out the Book of Enoch. All these people that are reading the Book of Enoch, look, it's speculation, and it's always been speculation right now, and it's speculation back in 1604. But let me bring it back to America because we're celebrating 250, right? Rome fell in 336. Like, dude, no nation has lasted this long except the ancient Egypt's. But let me bring it back. So it's all speculation, and angels and demons are real, bro. This is the great survive. Okay, so honestly, Leland, look, people that think the rapture happens and then no Christian has to go through like the tribulation, okay, we all have to deal with tribulation, right? So angels and demons are real, and 100%, guys, this is a distraction. Because false prophets are going to proclaim miracles. It's not alien. It's good and bad.
0: All right, dude. Hey, I got you. Good call, Dan. Here we go. Y'all, it's like the spiritual fine bomb show now. Callers are debating each other over this stuff. That's fun. Good stuff. 30 more minutes of it. Bring what you got. Everybody's got an opinion. Aliens or not. Aliens or demons. Back here in a minute.
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18: We're getting reports of an overturned vehicle crash on 2059 eastbound near Allison Bonham Memorial Drive, exit 115. Use caution if you're traveling to that spot. And we're getting reports of an accident on Highway 280 westbound after Cahaba Valley Road. We'll keep an eye on your drive and have another traffic update for you in minutes. I'm Lindsay in the Traffic Center.
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0: Stockton Mortgage bringing you the show tonight. Sometimes Thomas joins us, sometimes he's busy. I'm taking over now. I think he's traveling a little bit this week. 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And here's my best advice. You can find a lot out online. The minute you hit send on a search over a mortgage, you're going to get hammered. 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And the minute you fill out any information, they're going to turn around and sell that off to the, there's a whole marketplace that'll buy it. 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You're going to get bombarded. They're going to be showing up at your house. 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All right, let me see who we got left. Is it Henry? Henry, UFOs, spirits, haints, ghosts, demons. It's all been on the show tonight. What are you thinking?
1: 30 minutes, huh? I can't believe you saved that just for me.
0: Well, I want to give you plenty of time, so we got a couple. We got a few minutes. Go, man.
1: Okay, well, I'll call back on Monday then.
0: Keep going.
1: You're doing a great job. I'm glad you're even your questions were excellent. But I have a problem with somebody telling me I have to love everybody. So I have to I just stick to my core. So you go to Romans chapter 12, verse 18. It's very important. If it be possible, as much as lieth in you, live peaceably with all men. It's not possible because there's a controversy in this vehicle, which I call an interdimensional vehicle. They are not unidentified. Now, I can't prove this, but I can give verses about the nine dimensions. I know we see in, what, three dimensions in some cases, four in others, but you understand what I'm saying when I say there's other dimensions than the one we're in. There's one dimension where flesh cannot enter, and that's where heaven is located. And wherever God is, that's where heaven is. But I had to get that off my chest about the, if possible. So we do the best we can as Christians, men and women and children of God, and we lived in Christ's shadow and in us, that we try our hardest. You think the enemy is trying hard to get along with us at all? I don't think so, Leland. I think we're a bomb, and they try to kill us all the time because they don't like that name, Jesus Christ. Anyway, these vehicles, and I told you before, they are the color of amber. The word color is not in the Hebrew alphabet. I hate to get along that. I know it's confusing to some, so it's really
0: a little bit
1: kind of ugly of me. There's no word for it. So what you're looking for when you see one of these vehicles, and now I have to prep and I also say there's other vehicles, and they're identified as horses. There's a speckled horse. There's another amber, other horse colors. Because I don't, that's the white horse, the pale horse, et cetera, et cetera. Anyway, those are vehicles. And those vehicles, they contain our fellow brethren. They're not aliens. there's people just like us, as far as we can use the word people. Some people call them angels, which means a messenger. They're simply, when you're called an angel, that means God said, hey, I got a message for you to deliver. And here, take it with you and go tell him I said this. Now, and when God wants to talk to you, he comes in with the angel of the Lord, which that means that he takes over you, just like the Holy Spirit on Pentecost Day takes over people and speaks through people on that day. Anyway, I'm getting off subject.
0: The Nephilim, I'm listening. Keep going.
1: The Nephilim, are called in Genesis 6, Nephilim. And, you know, it means fallen ones. In other words, the rebellious ones, those who rebelled against God with their leader, Satan, Abaddon. He has all these different names, 89. Don't let me confuse you, which men do all the time, and I'm guilty right now of doing it, getting off subject. But now they were destroyed by the flood. But there was a second influx, and they had to be destroyed. And they were became the people of Canaan. They had to be destroyed by the sword of Israel. And then the third influx is coming. Paul warns us in 1 Corinthians chapter 11, and the entire chapter is about the fallen angels and how we have to keep Christ above our head. One verse helps you bring it out. But the manuscripts are really good in this. And a good set of manuscripts, we have manuscripts that are older than the Torah, older than anything on the planet. In the Greek, I've done some. I'm losing the names in my head.
0: That's okay.
1: Anyway, what's the important part is that there's a certain influx coming. And women, he says, keep the power above your head. That's the best verse that coincides with that information.
0: Henry, we're losing your phone call, buddy. It's really difficult to hear you right now. Yeah. The signal's bad, and I know you're very earnest in what you're saying, but it's getting hard to hear.
1: Oh, darn it.
0: I'll tell you what, Henry, I'm gonna let AJ put you. AJ, stick Henry on hold real quick. Henry, just tap the brakes just for a second. Let's see maybe that line clears up. We'll take a little break. I want Henry to – I know he's passionate about this stuff, and suddenly it comes up today because of stuff our government's doing, and I want to hear him out. And you too, if you want to get a call in before this is all over. It's been fascinating. It's a little bit of a different show than what we normally do. Y'all, real quick, distinctive pools as we head towards summer. Maybe you've always had this little dream or just this idea that you could – build a pool for the family. And, you know, I always talk about when I first met Gary, he would tell me, you know, people will sit on this decision for a long time. And I thought, you know, I'm sure it's a big decision, but think all that time you miss if you wait 3 to 5 years to finally pull the trigger or sit around and talk yourself out of it. 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
11: We're getting reports of an overturned vehicle crash on 2059 eastbound near Allison Bonham Memorial Drive, exit 115. Use caution if you're traveling through that spot. And we're getting reports of an accident on Highway 280 westbound after Cahaba Valley Road. We'll keep an eye on your drive and have another traffic update for you in minutes. I'm Lindsay in the Traffic Center.
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0: doctor's a king.
1: All right, 10 minutes before the hour, several calls stacked up, so let me just move on. Usually I love to hear Chris Knight sing that one, but we got to go, man. Alabama Bass, another sponsor here on the show. We've been talking about it all week. It's not just aging in place and typical immobility that can come from all that stuff. Sometimes you've got family members that are, you know, still young, but there are disabilities involved, and it's hard to get in and out of there and get refreshed and clean, you know, with your independence. So just know that these systems that they put in at Alabama Bath can help solve that too for all kinds of families that have a need for facilities that are just easier and safer to use. And they love just changing spaces like that and watching a family just get so much relief from the thought of being able to get in there on your own, by yourself, butt naked, get clean, feel good. 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Alabama Bath's been around for years and years, and we'll keep going. 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Alabama Bass will help you with that. They understand the rules. They'll wait for you to get everything worked out, and it can be a little bit laborious, but the government, because you earned it, may be able to pay for this upgrade to your home. It's alabamabass.com, alabamabass.com. All right, Henry, let me give you a couple more minutes. If your phone line is clear, you started really, we started losing you there, buddy. Let's get you in here. We got Dwayne and a couple others trying to talk about this UFO thing. Henry, keep going, man.
2: I'm trying to go a little faster. I do want to mention one verse. It was 1 Corinthians chapter 11, verse 10. For this cause ought the woman to have power on her head because of the angels. They're coming back. And that's what piqued my interest about these new UFO reports. But they're not unidentified to God. He gives us their identity. Also, in Revelation, it's a chapter 11, 7,000 of them, they kill the two witnesses, the sons of oil. They kill those two witnesses. They lie in the street for 3.5 days. Then God says, come up. He comes and gets them. And when they rise, everybody craps their pants. They're really scared. And, yep. Because they know it's coming now, right, Leland? Anyway, 7,000 men die in the street. Those men are angels, and they're called Nephilim in the manuscript. And, I just wanted to get that out of my
1: brain. All right, Henry. Your phone's still a little bit rough, buddy, and I appreciate you hanging in there to try to finish up with us. Let me get Dwayne in here real quick. We're just running against the clock today. Dwayne in Boaz. What do you know, Dwayne?
3: Hey, man, I was just going to touch in on the Book of Enoch there just a little bit. Because, yeah. I don't know if those guys actually read any of it. I have. And it's just Enoch's account. You know, the original text in the actual scriptures talk about how Enoch was taken. Doesn't see death. He's just gone. He left and went with God in that manner. So, you know, that was kind of an interesting point. So that's why I was only interested even reading it myself, was to that point. And it's his account of, so when the angels came and they slept with the human women, they lusted after them and all that. Well, they had the Nephilims and all that. They had the giants and whatnot and that kind of thing. So the point was, is that it was his account of the fact that they had sinned against God, they could no longer look at God, and they asked Enoch to give God a message for them to try to convince him to show mercy, and we know he didn't. And so Enoch was taken around, several of the other angels like Michael and Gabriel. There was an angel Uriah, there was an angel Raphael. All of these angelic beings took Enoch through a journey that he accounted and wrote down of, you know, just the stuff of him. You know, he saw the tree of life, he saw the tree of knowledge, and all that stuff. And so, I mean, it's just really an account of everything that he saw, and he wrote it down. And it's a very interesting book. It's got some wild stuff in it, for sure. Not going to say that it's notable for the fullness of the scriptures and all that kind of stuff, but it is an interesting read. I will say that.
1: All right, man. We had a lot of info on that tonight, Dwayne. Keep going, man. I'll give you a couple more minutes.
3: All right. Well, anyway, the biggest deal was when he actually approached God and asked God, hey, this is what these guys are asking for. What do you think? And he's like, no, they're going to watch their children die in front of them, is basically what God told them. Because of the evil that they had done by giving humanity the knowledge that they had given them, because they're the reason for sorcery, they're the reason for the iron working and all that kind of stuff. They actually shared all this knowledge with humanity that God wasn't ready for us to actually obtain at the time.
1: Yeah, I've heard a little bit of that earlier today. One lady said it was, thanks, Dwayne. Just got to run, buddy. I'm sorry, I hate to rush people. I don't think he could hear me. One lady today said they also gave it. Hey, did you hear the lady that said that they gave us makeup? And I'm sitting here thinking, I'm going to use that to my advantage. Next time we're running late and she's in there doing all that stuff, I'm going to be like, you know, the Book of Enoch says, you don't even need to do that. Here's Lance. Let's get Lance in here. Lance, you're going to have to go fast, man. I got a whole 2 minutes for you. What you got, Lance?
0: Yeah, I was just going to say, the number one thing about the Book of Enoch, it was written, it was very popular. It was almost like a pulp kind of book. A lot of people, they found a lot of fragments of text of people basically that had mentioned it that in passing, like common people. So it was kind of something people had on their bookshelf for 200 years around that era. And first thing he says is, hey, I'm Enoch, and guess what? It wasn't written by Enoch. So, you know, that's just what something people need to look into and think about a lot harder before they start, you know, actually trusting it.
1: Well, I'll tell you what, as soon as this UFO stuff got released, everybody went straight to the book, and we've almost talked about it for three straight hours.
0: I know, right now it's bad with the Tartaria and the Facebook groups with this stuff. And I just heard about some stuff that I thought I was aware of all the conspiracies that were real big out there. I didn't know all the old people on Facebook and stuff had gotten into stuff they don't even understand. And I started doing research on it, and it turns out me trying to learn the history was useless because they don't even know what it is. They just piece about 14 conspiracies together for a new one called Tartaria and Satan's Little Season, which is, I don't know who put this together about 10 years ago, but there's a plastic surgeon here in Birmingham.
1: What?
0: Jason Jack, nicest sounding guy.
1: All right, I'll tell you what, we'll pick this up on Monday. I gotta scoot, Lance.
0: Absolutely.
1: Good stuff there. Low context. I like the back and forth, though. That's kind of helped me I understand where all this stuff is coming from. 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Tell Michael I said, hey, maybe we'll see him over at the Jawbone Jam 1 week from tonight. Hope we see y'all too. AJ, I want to get out of the way and let Breaking Bread do their thing. Bet y'all don't talk about the Book of Enoch whatsoever.
4: 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We're going to be at the rodeo in Helena for Mother's Day. 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
6: The Moulton Police Department has released a crash report that has been viewed by WHNT News. It's regarding a deadly crash that occurred in April, killing a mother and three of her children. 33-year-old Ashley Haygood was in an SUV with four of her children. That vehicle was struck on Highway 157 by a pickup truck. The driver of the pickup truck has been identified as Garrett Nix. The report says that Nix did not stop at the red light. The husband of Haygood and the father of the three children in that vehicle has now filed a wrongful death lawsuit against Nix for the crash, for violating traffic laws and not yielding the right-of-way. The three children killed in this crash were 13-year-old Bryant and 7-year-old twin sisters Briley and Brinley. 10-year-old Bentley Pledger was seriously injured and had to be airlifted to a hospital. A hearing on this lawsuit has been set for October of this year. I'll be back with more Alabama stories after this.
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6: A judge has sentenced Ibrahim Yazid to life in prison for a conviction of murdering 19-year-old Anaya Blanchard back in 2019. Yazid was not convicted of capital murder by the jury and therefore was not given the death penalty. Yazid was convicted of murder by the jury this past March. Authorities in Autauga County are searching for a man wanted for federal charges. 27-year-old Devontae Jones was last known to be living in Gardendale and last seen in the Prattville area. I'm Andrea Tice.
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0: thing they call rodeo. 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I'm not sure if you can get them at the door or not, so go ahead and get them online just to be safe. Doors, gates are already open. Rodeo kicks off at 7 o'clock. We are perched relatively high above the rodeo ring.
1: Relative is right.
0: Relatively high.
1: Yeah.
0: I mean, you don't usually see things from this.
1: I don't. So when I got here, I actually just stood here and I just looked out.
0: And you're like,
1: across.
0: This is what 6 foot tall feels
1: like. I was like, this is what the landscape looks like from up here.
0: So, not that this is related to anything. AJ, I'm curious. Is Darian there too?
2: What's going on?
0: What up? Okay, so just curious. Do y'all know what the difference is between an enzyme and a hormone? I've never had to listen to an enzyme's mouth.
1: I see what you did there. That is, you know what, you're right. That is relatively unrelated.
0: It's completely unrelated.
1: Yeah, no, it works though.
0: I was just trying to offend the women folk for a minute. I don't know if we succeeded. I wasn't really trying to offend the women folk. I did think it was funny. One of my team members told me that today.
1: That's pretty funny.
0: It made me cackle.
2: It made you cackle.
0: I cackled.
2: I did.
0: It was very croutonish of me.
2: That's funny.
0: I've decided, actually, that I'm getting a crouton tattoo.
2: Okay, like an actual crouton?
0: Yeah. Yeah. Yeah. Because I'm not a cracker. I got more flavor than that.
2: Yeah, you're not a cracker. You got more flavor than that.
0: Yeah, so I'm going to be... So from henceforth, I just want to be referred to as a crouton.
2: You know, it's funny that you're saying that with flat-out country music being played in the background out there.
0: Hey, man. Country music is countrywide.
1: It takes all types.
2: It does take all types.
0: Today's show brought to you by the fine folks at Redland Rifle. I can't believe we don't have the mobile gun studio out here.
1: I can.
2: I got JD said that with his chest.
1: Bro, I got enough to do, man.
0: Shut up.
1: Who would man it? It'd have to be like right here.
0: I mean, everybody's going to get paid tomorrow. They'd come out.
1: That's true.

0: Maybe.
1: Oh, man. 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
0: No.
1: But the Apple store had had a few, and it didn't matter. Just didn't want to go home lonely.
0: That's true.
1: And bada bing, bada boom, they consummate the relationship, and Redland Rifle is born.
0: Many a thing has been created that way.
1: Many a things.
0: So.
1: Nothing tethered, nothing behind the glass. 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We are going to have some guests, some of the sponsors of tonight's rodeo, plus the crazy steel cowboy who is going to be doing the stunt riding during the intermissions this evening. Folks are starting to pile in. And I highly recommend that you follow them.
0: Is it time? Boy, that background music is loud, isn't it?
1: It is.
2: I'm just trying to figure it out. It's right there. I feel like I'm in Logan's right there. Or yeah, Texas Roadhouse.
1: Well, you know, in the prior 2 years we were out here, we were on the opposite side of the speakers. But they built us our own Breaking Bread radio pavilion.
0: It's a he shed.
1: It is a he shed.
0: Yeah.
1: It's some hymns shed. You can tell by all the little blue things on the floor.
0: Yeah.
1: But it's solid.
0: It is.
1: It's very perked up.
0: I mean, when Jamie does something, he does it right.
1: He does, man.
0: I mean, it's even stained.
1: Yeah.
2: Oh, they
0: I think
2: love
0: he did
2: us.
0: That to match did that to match the bleachers.
2: So they gave us some treated wood.
1: Mm-hmm.
0: Well, I mean, it's not treated wood. It's just regular wood that's got stain on it.
1: Yeah.
2: Oh, well.
1: Like somebody was trying to treat it, and it just got stained.
2: It just got stained.
1: Yeah.
0: I am noticing some holes in this ceiling, though.
1: It'll be all right.
0: It's good. The weather's great.
1: Yeah?
0: This is a good spot, though.
1: It is a good spot.
0: Because they're all going to be coming from that end.
1: Yeah.
0: So.
1: Except the bulls.
0: Right.
1: We're on the bull end.
0: We are. You know that one earlier looked at you like you owed him money.
1: And I was in a bad mood.
0: You were.
1: And I yelled an explicitive at him and told him, let's go.
0: Yeah.
1: And it just kind of turned.
0: Well, he turned his head. He's like,
2: you hit him with an LFG.
0: You just left him hanging.
1: Yeah. I was just like, you know, you want to handle this like cowboys, and we can get into some gangsters.
2: You know. Two of America's most wanted.
1: The bulls taste good.
2: Ain't nothing but a gangster party.
0: Maybe he thought you was an Indian.
1: Maybe so.
0: All these cowboys running around.
1: Maybe
0: here.
1: So.
0: I don't know.
1: If I was, it would be the kind.
0: Right, right.
1: Because
0: right,
1: I don't like curry too much.
0: Feather, not dot.
1: Yeah.
0: Got it.
2: You'd be a Seminole?
1: Not a big fan of the curry. No. I think I'd probably want to be either Porch or Creek. Because they seem to get the most payouts from the casinos.
2: Right. True. So you'd be a Redskin.
1: Sure. And I think that they should rename the football team. I think everybody wants them to be the Redskins. Nobody wants them to be the Commanders.
2: Yeah, that's
1: just no. Make them the Redskins.
2: Yeah, make them the Redskins again.
0: Like, give it time.
1: Bring back.
0: You know what? We're going to get gas down below $19 a gallon, and then let's work on the Redskins, Commanders.
1: I do find it funny that, you know, I listen periodically during the day.
2: Here we go
1: to the station, and I succinctly remember 5 years ago, 6 years ago, whenever it was, when Brother Biden was the president, them phone lines was lit up with
0: FJB.
1: People hollering about Joe Biden this and Joe Biden that and the gas and the gas and the gas.
2: Well,
1: I ain't heard nan one, and I'm sure there have, but I ain't heard. Are y'all afraid to criticize the orange man?
0: It's expensive.
1: You shouldn't just go along to get along. That's kind of how our country got into this place.
0: It's ridiculous.
1: Yeah.
0: You
1: but hey, supposedly we're not going to get nuked by Iran.
2: You can get gas.
0: Most of our oil doesn't even come from them.
1: Yeah, no, exactly. we get like 3% of our oil, but the oil companies have got to pass it off on us to cover all the problems that they're having with.
0: Bro,
1: all the
0: but
1: other
0: the fertilizer.
2: Yeah.
1: Yeah.
0: A lot of it comes from over there. That's a thing.
1: Yeah.
2: You do realize gas is the price of what used to be a double cheeseburger and a fry from McDonald's.
1: Gas is what a chicken Philly and fries used to cost you at Chubb Father's.
0: Here's the thing, though.
1: First open.
0: What? I wish a gas station would have the price of gas and then next to it, the taxes.
1: Right.
0: I want to know what the taxes are.
1: We're about I think it's about $1.60
0: Is it that high?
1: On each gallon. Oh, yeah.
0: Is it really?
1: Oh, yeah.
2: I'm to the point.
1: Meemaw Ivory.
0: Meemaw. My goodness. She can't get out fast enough.
2: Yeah, right. I'm to the point where even in this little Scion I'm pushing out, I'm only putting a half a tank of gas in it.
0: Bro, I'm not kidding you. I was getting gas today. I was inside, and this dude in front of me goes, "Hey, can I get $4 of gas?" I mean, I was like,
2: "Hey, I did that yesterday."
0: I'm like, "Man, you need can I put extra $5 on it?" I like where? Unfortunately,
1: let's talk about it some more when we come back from break.
0: Ooh.
1: Traffic.
0: You listen, Bulls.
1: Buds. We'll be back after this.
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1: 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The Taste Buds, Darian's behind the glass tonight. JD and I are out here currently. AJ is on his way out. So if you're here, make sure you find us and say hello. And if you've not got a whole lot better to do after the fact, we're gonna stream this thing and talk about it while it happens. Hopefully it's going to be incredibly entertaining. Should be. I don't know why it wouldn't be.
2: I don't either.
0: I will tell you that if you're looking for a phenomenal way to get
1: back and forth from the blind, from the deer blind to the hunting camp, look at that pretty Kubota tractor rolling on past here.
2: Man, we need Kubota to be a sponsor because I need a tractor.
1: But go check out the showroom of BB Electric Moto. 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They're super fast. They're super affordable relative to affordable. You know? 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
2: Do we have guests?
1: So that you don't have to. We do. We do. All right, who wants this?
3: None of us. Nobody.
2: Well, somebody's going to get it.
1: Somebody's going to take it.
2: Yeah. Hey, if you'll hand me those headphones over there, I'll plug those in. And then, you know, we'll do a professional show here. I got it.
4: Yes, let's please be professional.
2: Yeah, you know, I mean, hey, look, I'm nothing if not professional.
1: Yeah, we're nothing if we're not professional. We are nothing at all.
2: I mean, it's a rodeo. You know, it's a remote. You know, I got here at 12:30 setting this stuff up. I had to build this little he shed that we're standing in right now. You know, we was giving all those flowers to Jamie, but the reality is, you know, he just handed me a hammer, some wood, and a skill saw, and
1: told you to get at it.
2: Here we are. Stain might be a little wet, fellas, so be careful.
1: That's good for the skin. So good. We are joined by a special guest. He's going to tell us our name because I'm not that prepared. I sort of know what he does, but he's going to explain that too because I'm super excited to see it.
3: Yep, absolutely. So, yeah, my name's Cowboy Kenny Barker.
2: Oh, hang on. All right, try it again.
5: There we go. Yeah, so my name's Cowboy Kenny Barker. All right. Kenny Barker, I do freestyle motocross. And Rob Routley is just about to join us here. He's getting the headphones on. This doesn't have a microphone.
2: Yeah, it's over there, too. I was going to have you hand me that after I got the headphones set up.
5: That's all right. We want you to hear the show, but you don't get to talk.
2: It's a multi-step process, but if you'll...
5: Hand him that mic.
2: I knew we were going to have guests. I'm going to need that wire over there, too, actually, that's right there. So we're gonna get this set up.
4: We're professional.
2: Like I said, I spent most of the day building this shed here, so what can you do?
1: Kenny, when folks come out here to the rodeo this evening, in years past, you know, it's just kind of been the music playing and people talking, but you guys are going to throw it down.
5: Yeah, absolutely. So we're actually not performing until the very end.
1: Okay.
5: We are going during the opening ceremonies and after barrel racing. We're just going to do some... little ride around the arena, kind of pump people up and tease the fact that we're jumping afterward. But once the last bull clears the arena, we're going to drag a freestyle motocross setup in, a takeoff and landing ramp. It'll take us about 5 minutes to set everything up. And then you're going to see some dirt bikes flying high. We're going about 40 feet in the air, 40 feet high, and jumping about 75 to 80 feet in length.
1: Wow.
5: And then doing all sorts of tricks. You know, we let go of the bike, front of the back, front of the bike, back of the bike, getting twisted. And if the crowd cheers really loud, they might even see somebody go upside down in a backflip.
1: Heck, yeah. So,
2: can I borrow your bike?
1: Just
2: once?
5: Absolutely.
1: Just from appearance, it looks like I'm either a little bit older than you or we're close to the same age.
5: You got more grays, man. Don't put me in that category.
1: I don't bounce nearly as well as I used to.
5: Yeah.
1: How much harder is it to get up now than it used to be?
5: Don't bounce. That's the secret. Yeah, I'm 47, and I was talking to somebody the other day. In my 30s, I kind of hid my age. Like, I'm not getting that old. And Now at 47, I wear it like a badge of honor. Like, I'm 47, and I'm still out here and able to ride and blessed to be here with the young kids. So.
1: Absolutely. Hey, how long have you guys been how long have you guys been doing this? Do y'all do things independently, or is it mostly at rodeos, you know, fairs? What's the business model there?
5: So we jump everywhere. I own a company called Steel Rodeo Tour, and our primary thing is rodeos, but we jump monster truck shows, arena crosses, bike rallies, music festivals. I always joke, we'll jump at a kid's birthday party.
2: I was just about to say, hey, I got a party coming up.
5: Hey, there you go.
2: Will you jump a jumpy house?
5: Well, did you know that our landing ramps are actually a bouncy house?
2: Are they?
5: They're all inflatable. That's not awesome. A true bouncy house, but they are 100% inflatable.
2: Okay.
5: So, yeah, everybody talks about us landing on bouncy houses now.
2: That's awesome. So you're good enough to ride, but not good enough to go without a bouncy house. Got it. Note to self.
1: I'm 50, and, you know, we grew up in a time where you just jumped. Like, and you got it right, or it went way wrong. And then, you know, all these Nitro Circus guys and all these things, a lot of those cats had the luxury of their foam pits to rehearse and practice in. You know, on the bicycle back in the day, on the GT World Tour, you had to just go and hit it till you landed it, or you broke something and had to go to the hospital.
5: So
2: I just hear you say you had to hit it till you quit it?
1: Always.
2: Okay. Yeah. That makes sense.
4: Straight up.
5: So the foam pits have changed the game 100%. However, I have seen just as many injuries in a foam pit as on dirt. They're not real forgiving. Even though the foam is soft,
1: right,
5: anytime you separate and come back together with the bike is not soft.
1: Right.
5: And it lands on you. I mean, it's just...
2: I was going to say, you still got a 500-pound bike following you, right?
5: You're also, even if you land the trick that you're trying, you're coming to a stop. This foam may take you 6 or 8 feet to stop, but you're still going from 20 or 30 miles an hour to a stop. It's not as abrupt as dirt, but it's not soft and it's not fun.
2: It's kind of like, it's one of those things where it's not the fall that kills you, it's the stop.
5: Right. Yeah, exactly.
1: When the kids were younger and I would take them to the trampoline parks, I thought it was great fun to jump into the foam pit. I know how hard it is just to get my fat self out of the foam pit.
6: Foam pits suck.
1: How long does it take to drag your motorcycle out of that thing after you get into it?
2: I mean,
1: is there like a strategy to it? Is there generally a crane around that they just hoist it out for you?
5: You better call your friends. Like, all right, we got 25 of us. Let's get this bike out.
4: Wow.
5: Pretty much every foam pit has a system of how they get it out. I've got a skid steer that sits next to my foam pit with a stinger and a rope. And so if you land on the bike like you would have ridden out of it on dirt, I can be in and out of the foam pit in about 30 seconds.
1: Oh, wow.
5: If you get stuck upside down and you got to dig, it might be 30 minutes till somebody gets to you. And
2: wow.
5: Like,
1: sucks. So much panic would set in inside of me.
2: Dude, I'm so excited about this. I think I'm more excited about the what y'all are doing than the rodeo.
4: Yeah, this is going to be fun.
1: if folks want to find out more about you, you guys got social media, website, all the YouTube channel, all that fun stuff?
5: Yeah, all my social media is CowboyKenny690. 690 is my dirt bike number. And then Rob, I need to introduce Rob Routley. He's been here listening the whole time. Like, just.
2: And here we are going to break.
1: We're
2: going
1: to go to break, and when we come back, we'll get a proper introduction.
2: We'll listen to Rob.
1: We'll listen to Rob.
2: Yeah.
1: And I'm going to ask him about his Jackson watch, because I've been thinking about purchasing one. And I want to know if he's happy with it. He's also rocking the Jackson chain, and he doesn't have any green on his neck, so we're good.
2: Sweet.
1: 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We'll be back right after this. Join us.
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7: We're getting reports of an overturned vehicle crash on 2059 eastbound near Allison Bonham Memorial Drive, exit 115. Use caution if you're traveling to that spot. And we're getting reports of an accident on Highway 280 westbound after Cahaba Valley Road. We'll keep an eye on your drive and have another traffic update for you in minutes. I'm Lindsay in the Traffic Center.
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0: Man, listen, Netflix and chill is old news. It's summertime. Find you a place at the lake and Netflix and grill. Because really, that's where it's at. And if your gas or propane grill is beat to hell and in need of repair, or maybe you cooked with too much sawdust in your pellet smoker. Listen, if your pellet smoker is broken, take this opportunity to get a real one. But the folks at Birmingham Grill Company can not only repair your grill that's beat down, but they can bring their mobile showroom to your house, check out your situation, and they've got like 16 different grills to choose from on this trailer. They got infrared, they got straight multiple burner, they've got the eggs, but these eggs are two-piece cast iron and not ceramic. They're going to get a lot hotter, and they're going to hold the heat a lot more. Now, they're going to be a little warm to the touch on the outside, which is the benefit of the ceramic. But I'm excited about having him bring one of these eggs to the house for me to cook on for a little while. They got flat tops and all of the things.
1: Tell him I need a flat top.
0: You tell him yourself,
1: man.
0: 205-899-6515, Birmingham Grill Company. We're hanging out with Cowboy Kenny. He will be dirt biking and dirt jumping after the rodeo. So y'all don't rush away, because it's going to be super exciting. Introduce your partner here in crime.
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3: 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Fresh 8 weeks out of the island of Hawaii. 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
0: I was about to say, you don't look very black to me. 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This is 2026. All you got to do is claim it.
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0: 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How long have you been riding? How long you've been hanging out with the cowboy here?
3: All right, so I started riding dirt bikes at the age of 3. I got a bike for my birthday. It's like a little Honda Z50. And then I raced motocross for about 10, maybe 11 years after that. And then I started riding freestyle about 5 or 6 years ago. Grew up watching Kenny on TV, grew up playing as Kenny Bartram on video games. So I think we've been hanging out for about 3 or 4 years now.
2: Yep.
3: Barber Motorsports Park, they do the cross rocket racing there.
0: Right.
3: We got hired in to do a show together there.
0: I used to play a bunch of those motocross games back in the day. What's that like to be in a video game?
2: It's pretty cool. I have kids all the time, you know, hey, man, I used to play you on your video game. And I'm like, did you suck? Because I sucked. No, but it's super cool, man, to be, I guess, immortalized in a video game,
0: right,
2: and stuff like that. But I don't know. I just ride my dirt bike, and whatever happens on the career side, business side of it happens,
0: right,
2: you know.
0: But. Trick either of you are the most proud of that you pulled off? And can you explain it a little bit? Just, you know. Just in case.
2: So I did a trick, a side saddle, takeoff, backflip. You start off riding both feet on one side of the bike, like mm-hmm. like side saddle on a horse,
0: yeah,
2: and take off the ramp and do a backflip like that. I got some of the best compliments in my career from doing that one from motorcycle legends and stuff. So,
0: how much did you have to practice before you landed it the way that you wanted to land it?
2: That was luckily into the foam pit practicing. That one, it took probably 5 or 10, but after I figured out there was some like quirks to it,
0: right,
2: once I figured it out, I landed all of them. So
0: what's that process from the foam pit to the concrete or dirt or whatever it is? Like, how many times do you need to land something successfully before you feel confident enough to go and risk your life doing it?
3: Well, for me, the backflip is the only trick I've ever done into the foam pit, and I was actually at Kenny's house too with our buddy Anthony. And I want to say the first day I maybe did it 3 or 4 times. And like we were talking about earlier, you're going 25, 30 miles an hour to a dead stop, even if you land perfectly in the, you know, your wheels down.
0: Right.
3: And it puts a beating on you. It even breaks your plastic on your dirt bike. So I did like 3 or 4 the first day, and I want to say I did 3 or 4 the next day, and then that was good enough for me. And I went 2 months without even attempting the flip to an actual landing.
0: Right.
3: And I was riding a show, and it wasn't windy. It was like perfect conditions. And I was like, all right, today's the day. Here we go.
0: Is the stunt riding and the freestyle riding, is it one of those things where you have to maintain a certain level of, maybe fear is not the right word, maybe a healthy level of respect for what can happen, and it has to stay with you, because if it doesn't, you slip.
3: The moment you disrespect the industry or the occupation, or you get lazy on bike maintenance or anything like that, that's the time that it usually bites you in the butt.
0: Yeah.
3: And here we don't have any safety in between the ramps. There's no safety lines or netting or anything. So when we go down, it's real life.
0: How long does it take for, I mean, do you guys do all your own work on your bikes? I mean, just the maintenance and all that stuff, you guys do all your, is it like packing, is it like preferring to pack your own parachute? How long do you have to be around somebody before you trust another human being with the thing you're putting your life in its hands?
2: Freestyle is really pretty easy on a bike. It's not like motocross racing where you're doing top ends and stuff like every week or whatever. But we do our own bike maintenance. The routine maintenance I do myself. Rob's a really good mechanic, especially a decent mechanic. But I have a guy that does my suspension, but other than that, it's kind of just remove and replace stuff. So
3: yeah, same. I get my suspension revalved by a company, and besides that, like, I put my own pistons in once a year, and piston rings, all that stuff.
0: Right.
3: Chain sprockets, tires, I do it all personally myself.
0: What kind of life do you get out of a dirt bike doing this? I mean, providing you take care of it and you do all the things that you're supposed to do.
3: I haven't been in it long enough to really say. I, as a business entrepreneur, athlete, whatever you want to call it, I actually have to buy bikes every other year or so to spend some money for taxes.
0: Heard that.
3: And it's more professional to show up with a brand new bike or a clean bike or rather than the older, and I wouldn't say older models, but you know, just a beat up bike or something.
0: So you would be, just by the folks in the industry and the folks that do what you do, like if you had a bike that you just felt extremely confident and extremely comfortable on, but it was 10 years old, you'd get a little razzing from the compatriots on the age and what your bike looks like?
2: If as long as it looks decent, you won't get too much razzing, but to me, it's more of a confidence thing. Like you said, I know I'm putting my life in the line of this bike. If something happens, if it breaks, you know, on the takeoff ramp, it's a really bad day. So, I want to keep it usually 2 to 3 years maybe on a bike.
0: See, it's the exact opposite in golf. Like if I get paired with a random or a group of randoms and all their clubs are super shiny and I'm like, it's going to be a long day.
2: Loser.
0: These guys don't play golf for real. Their equipment is not beat up enough for them to play golf. Yeah, they got enough money to just replace it all the time.
4: Yeah, I mean, you just... It's just because you think you're better than everybody.
0: I think I'm better than everybody.
1: He called them bums. That's all it was.
4: Yeah.
0: I mean, I'll ask them if they want to play a dollar a hole or something.
3: there's dudes that are...
0: We got to go crazy.
1: There's ways around it, is what he says.
0: Yeah. Yeah. JD, you got... JD is the for real. I had a KDX-80 for about 3 weeks, and you know, I come from the concrete jungle. We have a tendency to be a little bit territorial. New kid came on the block and thought he was gonna do whatever, and ended up playing chicken and buried his knee in the, basically made his leg part of the engine, and they took the dirt bike away from me. And what was I gonna do?
2: Hey, I didn't chicken out.
0: What was I gonna do? Turn?
2: Right?
0: I mean,
2: not my fault. He challenged me to a chicken contest.
0: Yeah. What was I gonna do? No, you used to ride the Crotch Rockets, didn't you?
4: Yeah, I prefer the Crotch Rockets. I like going fast.
0: It's not just the crotch part.
4: No, it's not. That's really just mostly the burning. So it's just one of those things.
0: It's a problem with the discharge.
4: You know, so I always wanted to get into dirt bike, right? Really what I wanted to do is get my girls into it. Just because it's different. That and getting their pilot's license are two things that I want them to do. But we don't really live anywhere that's super conducive to tearing around in a on a dirt bike, but you know these the e-moto bikes that that Craig and them have, and they'll go 80 miles an hour. I mean, they're
0: have you guys ridden those at all?
4: Yeah,
2: you got to be a little bit careful on them. Like Rob was saying, you got to respect the dirt bike, and I feel like the whole e-bike scene, kids don't respect it the way they should.
0: Right.
2: Like you said, those things are doing 80 miles an hour.
4: And it's instant go.
2: My bike tops out about 80 miles an hour. So you're going just as fast as we are on a full 450 dirt bike. And kids are riding them, no helmet, no boots, no safety equipment.
1: Because they're doing the e-equipment.
2: Exactly. And then you're out on the street with cars and stuff like that, and they have no – there's – I don't know. I love the e-bikes. I think it's opened up a whole world of places to ride. But I also think that there's a certain generation that's just not respecting it the way they should, and it's kind of ruining it, honestly.
0: Are they? What's the weight? What's the weight? The weight difference. I would imagine
4: that's a lot, probably.
0: Batteries are pretty dang heavy.
4: I mean, the batteries aren't that. They're not going to be that heavy.
5: I think they're heavier than a normal dirt bike, but they have the power and torque to compensate for it.
0: Right.
5: Because there's no gears or anything, so it's like It's like that wheel can go from 0 to 80 miles an hour without shifting gears.
4: Yeah, instantly.
5: Yeah, it's instant.
4: Yeah, it's instant power to the ground.
2: Mm-hmm. So there's two different types of e-bikes that I think we're talking about here as well. There's a brand called the Starkvarg that's a full-on dirt bike that's about 80 horsepower. That one weighs a little bit more than the dirt bike. And like Rob was saying, there's no shifter on it. It's wide open. Then there's more like your Suron, Telaria. It's like a mountain bike that's an electric one.
0: Yeah.
2: Those are the ones I was talking about. Yeah. The kids are disrespecting out on the road. Yeah. Those are a lot lighter than a motocross bike.
0: Right.
2: I guess 100 pounds, somewhere in there. I don't own one, but I've ridden them a couple times. So
0: I was wondering if, like, when you guys go to, like, Oregon, Washington, some of the other places, if you know, you might have to ride one of the e-dirt bikes one day to just to comply with their EPA regulations.
5: I ride a Yamaha YZ250 two-stroke, so if there's anything, I'm not making an emissions test there.
4: You're right.
0: Let's catch this break like we're in Southeast Asia. 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

0: go make this cheeseburger and watch you do that. That's you know, I how reckless and hurdy were you as a child? Like, I'm guessing you were jumping everything that had wheels and you could jump a lot like I did?
1: Pretty much, yeah. I grew up in a family of motorcyclists.
0: Okay.
1: My great-grandmother actually rode motorcycles.
0: Wow.
1: My grandparents, and so, yeah, whoa. I was the kid on the block, you know, let's jump two concrete blocks on
0: right.
1: a door.
0: Now
1: let's jump three. And, I was always on wheels.
0: I didn't get to spend a whole lot of time on motorcycles. I can ride. I didn't ever ride dirt bikes a whole lot, but my dad actually raced for Team BMW way back when, and when my mom's water broke, it was the closest thing available. So he took her to the hospital in labor.
1: No way, on a BMW.
0: On a BMW motorcycle.
1: That's awesome.
0: I mean, you know, it worked.
1: Hey, got her to the hospital.
0: There's probably some explanation in there about why I am the way that I am. I was probably jolted and bounced around. Lord knows she was probably sucking me back in so I didn't fall out in the whole process. But, you know, that's what moms do.
1: Right?
0: Hey, that's what moms do,
1: whatever for
0: man.
1: Your kid.
0: I hope you guys have a great Mother's Day. My mama is in heaven, and she's not been around physically for a minute, and I miss her to death. So if yours is still around, cherish it. And, you know, if your relationship's not the best and it's not something that's unmendable, do yourself a favor and just call your mama and be like, yo, I know we got beef, but I still love you.
1: I'm a mama's boy. I call her all the time.
0: Fantastic. One more time, all the social media, the website, people can find you. If somebody out there is putting on a rodeo or an event and they'd love to have you guys come out and jump things and do some stuff. So do you take requests to, like, jump stuff?
1: Yeah.
0: I really want to move the food truck into the thing and let them jump the food truck. Just not because, I mean, obviously it's not that long and,
1: right.
0: and you would be
1: yeah.
0: fine, but, like,
1: just
0: if I could just.
1: Cool photos.
0: Just for the photos. That
1: right?
0: would be,
1: Absolutely.
0: That would be badass. Dump that. Sorry.
1: Bad to the bone.
0: Yeah. Bad to the bone. I think we've talked about all of our... Nope, let me tell you real fast. 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Brother Paul's food truck is here. Chubfather's food truck is here. Hey, Bay, where you at is here. They also have beer for sale. Hopefully, next time they have beer, the person who parks the trailer will, you know, not act like they've had a bunch of beer. But yeah, man, Kenny, thanks for hanging out with us, brother.
1: No worries.
0: I appreciate it. We are looking forward to the show. I will be back here tomorrow evening. We won't be on the air, but I'm looking forward to 2 days of you guys throwing it down, and I hope you will come to the spot and see us for lunch tomorrow.
1: Absolutely, yeah. Thanks for having me on. We'll hope you enjoy the rodeo tonight.
0: We will, brother.
1: Take care,
0: brother. Appreciate you, man. All right. AJ just rolled up here. He made it. He made it before it was all...
2: Man, I did. I actually went to our old location.
0: Wow.
2: And so came over here, saw y'all. This is a really good view right here.
0: It is.
2: Now, this. I said I was going to do this when I finally got here. This is the one moment I wish I had Crocker.
0: I wasn't sure if you were gonna get here, so I just did the spot. I mean, you can
2: hey, look,
0: you can talk about them.
2: I'm still talking about them. 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I'm gonna tell you, just a top notch moving company. Appreciate Will looking out for a brother, because I wasn't sure if I was gonna make it in time. But I did, but.

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0: Yes.
1: We will be broadcasting the Mother Bucking Rodeo.
2: Woohoo!
1: Saying things about Yeehaw. It.
2: Come on now.
1: Long live cowgirls.
2: Yeehaw!
0: Girls with the Dave Duke song.
1: Yeah, man. Man, some of these bulls are looking at us angry.
0: Yeah.
1: Oh, well.
0: I see you eyeballing me, horse.
1: Till next week.
0: Love everybody.
2: Love everybody.
1: Feed the people.
0: We out.
1: Peace.
2: Happy Mother's Day.
1: Happy Mother's Day.
0: Mother's Day.
1: Peace. Your mothers.
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4: Return home under the careful watch of the country's health experts. ABC's Maggie Rooley is in the Canary Islands.
5: The CDC emergency response is classified as a level 3, the lowest risk to the public. The president saying he's been briefed.
6: It's very much, we hope, under control.
5: Health teams now monitoring 9 Americans across half a dozen states, including 2 people from New Jersey who were potentially exposed to an infected cruise ship passenger during a flight, along with the 7 Americans who returned from that cruise 2 weeks ago.
4: Demonstrators gathered inside the State House in Montgomery, Alabama this afternoon to protest redistricting maps the state made following last week's Supreme Court decision barring race as a consideration for congressional maps.
7: I'm not going to stand for it. I'm not going to stand for it.
4: This as Virginia's highest court has struck down the redistricting referendum that voters narrowly approved last month in that state. ABC's Jonathan Curl.
8: President Trump called the decision a huge win for the Republican Party and America. But California Governor Gavin Newsom fumed that Republicans were overturning the will of the voters, saying that's been their playbook in other states, too, writing, quote, MAGA has rigged the system.
4: The Trump administration now forced to buy their time as peace talks with Iran appear to have come to a halt. ABC's Martha Raddatz.
9: The two countries trying to agree on a framework for peace talks. The U.S. has submitted a one-page proposal. Secretary of State Marco Rubio saying he expected an answer from Iran today, but that answer still has not come. A spokesman for Iran's foreign ministry saying we are not bound by their deadline.
4: Meanwhile, American forces firing on 2 Iranian oil tankers in effort to enforce the blockade of Iranian ports. You're listening to ABC News.
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4: Pope Leo XIV, the first American pope, is marking the first anniversary of his election as pontiff. ABC News Chief International Correspondent James Longman has more.
12: The Chicagoan Southsider has become an alternative American voice on the world stage. His love of the White Sox and pepperoni pizza and the revelation that he plays Wordle every day has made him possibly the most normal pope in living memory.
4: In honor of his first year, a team of researchers have named a moth species after Pope Leo in honor of his support for the environment. A new lawsuit accuses the country's largest bowling company of creating an illegal monopoly.
13: A group of bowling enthusiasts are suing Lucky Strike for allegedly monopolizing the industry and ramping up prices to, quote, squeeze as much money as possible out of hardworking families once they're in the door. The lawsuit alleged Lucky Strike has run a, quote, Wall Street-engineered unlawful merger-driven playbook to buy up and consolidate 35% of bowling alleys across the country.